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1: Hello, I am Archbishop Gustavo García Siller from the show Face to Face, seen on Catholic TV. 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

Hi, I'm Morgan McFarlane, co-founder of the Not Alone series, and you're watching Catholic TV, America's Catholic television network.

God will take us through. I'm Father Cedric Bazania, the host of Live with Passion. Welcome and thank you for tuning in. This is a series about authentic discipleship. Jesus spoke about the end of time, and he said this in Luke chapter 21. He said, "Nation will rise against nation, kingdom against kingdom. There will be great earthquakes, and in various places, famines and pestilences. There will be terrors, great signs from the heaven. You will be delivered up by your parents even, brothers, kinsmen, friends. They will deliver you up. Some of you they will put to death. You will be hated by all for my name's sake, but not one hair of your head will perish. By perseverance, you will gain your lives." In this discourse, which scholars call the eschatological discourse, that word eschatological means the end times, Jesus gives us a storm warning. He is predicting and prophesying about the terrors and the hardships that are to come. It's an ominous prediction about the end of the world. He said that there will be wars, earthquakes, famines, plagues, supernatural signs. Not only would there be earthquakes, great earthquakes. Not only wars, nation against nation, dare I say World War III. When we talk about earthquakes, dare I say California falling into the sea, who knows what this is going to be like. Terrible things are going to happen. In the Catholic Church, we read these readings at the end of the liturgical year, the beginning of Advent, that we will be ready for this, not caught off guard when Jesus comes again and when all these destructive events happen. In fact, Jesus taught, "Lift up your heads, for your redemption is at hand. Pray that you will stand and be worthy to stand before the Son of Man when he comes in glory."

In other words, the season of Advent that we have in the Catholic Church is to prepare us, to get us ready for the events of the end of the world, for the end of time, when Jesus will come. In fact, the early church used to cry out, "Maranatha, come Lord Jesus," crying out for Jesus to come in glory. Already, the birth pangs are occurring. I love what Paul the Apostle said. I think of this often. Our salvation is closer now than when we first accepted the faith. We are progressing as a humanity. We are getting closer and closer to this. The birth pangs are already here, the plague of the pandemic. Devastating hurricanes are happening. There's a war going on with Russia and the Ukraine, mass shootings. There's a humanitarian crisis at our border. There's droughts and starvation. And is this the end of the world? That's what people are asking. Is this it? Are we living in the end times? Well, strictly speaking, I have to tell you, we are living in the end times because Paul the Apostle wrote, this is in 1 Corinthians, he wrote that we are now at the end of the ages. But what he meant was from the time of Jesus to the end of the world is the end of the ages. So officially, we are in the end of times, but is it the end of the world? There are many people thinking that our generation is the last generation, that this is it. Some ministries are agreeing with this. Some ministries on TV, they talk about the coming rapture. And although there's a lot of confusion about the rapture, according to the scriptures, there will be a 3.5 year period, a tribulation period, like we've never seen before. And when people talk about the rapture, there's a pre-trib rapture, a mid-trib rapture, and a post-trib rapture. People with the best of intentions are in disagreement about the rapture and when this rapture would occur, if there will be a rapture. But trust me, nobody wants to be alive during this tribulation period, this 3.5 year period that the Bible talks about, where the Antichrist will reign and Christians will be put to death. There will be wars, great earthquakes, signs in the sky, unlike anything that we have ever seen. You don't want to be alive when this happens, because Christians will be persecuted and put to death even by their parents, Jesus said. This will be an unprecedented, horrific time. Are we at the end of the world now? I don't think so. I think we have the birth pangs, but as Jesus clearly taught, nation will rise against nation, kingdom against kingdom, World War III, whatever that's going to be. Earthquakes like we've never seen, dare I say, millions of people being killed. Christianity will become illegal like it was way back in the days of Rome. Martyrs, people being put to death, even by their parents. Great distress, tribulation. When I talk about that tribulation period of 3.5 years, the wrath and the distress, people will die of fright. Time of unprecedented chaos and death. Unlike anything we have ever seen, then Jesus will come to end it all and start a new creation, the second coming of Jesus. The church has taught this for 2,000 years. And Jesus said, nobody knows the day or the hour, only the Father. But we can read the signs of the times. As I said, the birth pangs are occurring, and the end will come. Jesus tells us that we will not be, we being disciples, and this is a series about discipleship, disciples will not be exempt from all this, from the trials and the sufferings, the adversity. We know this from history, the martyrs that we have had in our church, and the martyrs that are still occurring in the 20th century, as John Paul II wrote. He talked about that the 20th century has had more martyrs than all the other centuries combined. There's a great persecution of the church. But our problem right now in our own individual lives probably isn't martyrdom, but we all have problems like growing older, physical sufferings, tribulations of every sort, grieving and getting sick, COVID, the flu, addictions, depression, loneliness, stress, fear,
This is the stuff of being human, and as a disciple, we are not exempt from these sufferings. We too have to go through. Discipleship is a journey of going through.

of growing through, of allowing God to work in us as we face these difficulties and tribulations. And along with the ominous predictions, Jesus gives us hope. I want to concentrate on that hope. We aren't exempt. Remember what Jesus said, "In the world you will have tribulation, but cheer up, have hope, I have overcome the world."

As disciples, we have a living hope that instead of being overwhelmed, we are going to overcome. Love that. Not a hair of our head will be harmed, Jesus said. In other words, God will take us through whatever tribulation we have to deal with. That is our heritage, our blessing as being a disciple. We are going to go through to the other side.

And as Jesus taught, and this is all about perseverance, by perseverance, patient endurance, by patience, you will win your soul. Really important as a disciple, an authentic disciple, you must be patient, you must press on, you must endure. Christianity was never meant to be a sprint. It is a marathon. By perseverance, by patient endurance, you will win your soul. Not a hair of our head will be harmed. Persevere. One of the hallmarks of being a disciple, persevere. That means not quitting. You don't give up. You endure. Paul the Apostle put it well when he said, "This one thing I do, I press on to the goal." It's that pressing on in the journey. To be steadfast, firm, unshakable, strong, immovable, determined, and tenacious, especially in the face of hardships. You don't give up. I think about some modern-day examples with television, Christian television. Think about Mother Angelica with her founding of EWTN and all the trials and the tribulations and the money problems and the people that came against her and what she had to do. But she endured, and now EWTN is a global network that reaches out to millions of people around the world. See, perseverance leads to fruitfulness, and fruitfulness leads to endurance, and endurance leads to salvation. Adversity can lead to advancement, problems to promotion, tribulations to triumph. It's the hardships in life that really define us and make us strong. I was reading a book one time, and it said that perseverance is the virtue that pushes you to keep going in the face of all obstacles. You see, obstacles are opportunities, really, when you think about it. I am a passionist religious as well as a priest. I've been a passionist for almost 40 years, a priest for 32 years at this filming. One of my vows, my first vow, I point to my sign here, is to meditate on the Passion of Jesus. One of the ways that I do that is by praying the Stations of the Cross. Stations of the Cross is the way of the cross, if you're not Catholic. Jesus condemned for our sins, picks up the cross, embraces God's will, falls for the first time. But what I love about Jesus is that even though he was suffering and had all these tribulations, he got up. He was determined. He was resilient. He persevered, fell again under the weight of the cross, got up again, fell again according to the Stations of the Cross, and got up again and went to the cross for our salvation. And that's discipleship in a nutshell. We are on the way of the cross. We are on this pilgrimage, this journey, and we face all these tribulations, these hardships. May not be the weight of the cross per se, but there's all kinds of different things that happen in relationships and discouragement and grieving and perhaps sicknesses and bodily ailments and finances. I love what Proverbs 24:10 says, though the righteous fall 7 times, they get back up again.

And that's what discipleship is. Time and time again, we get knocked down, but we got to get back up. Whether it be sicknesses or finances, as I said, we get up. We be strong. We persevere. Whatever you're going through right now, by the grace of the Holy Spirit, get up. Don't give up. Get up. Perseverance. To be an authentic disciple, we have to persevere. As Paul said, I press on. Be determined, even though you suffer. I can't help think about perseverance in this way. One of the great afflictions of our generation has been the legalization of abortion in America. The legalization of Roe v. Wade happened about 50 years ago. Millions of babies have been killed because of this abortion being legalized. But believers have been persevering, determined, patiently praying, and it was finally overturned by the Supreme Court. And I have to believe it was because of the persevering prayer of believers. Our prayers are powerful. In your prayer life, be persevering. Don't give up. God hears you. I'm reminded of a golfer named Stephen Ocker. He's from New Zealand. He's on the Champions Tour, 50 and over. Never really did very well in his PGA career. Didn't ever hear from him. Didn't win any tournaments. Gets to the Champions Tour and became the player of the year in the year 2022. He won the coveted Charles Schwab Cup. All of a sudden, out of nowhere, here comes this golfer who didn't give up and persevered. And even though he didn't do so well when he was younger, he's doing really well now, winning millions of dollars. And everybody, trust me, on the Champions Tour knows about him. An article that I read about him said, "Good things take time. Great things take a little longer." You see, that's perseverance. That's enduring. And endurance bears fruit. Did in Stephen Ocker's life. Did in my life, too. I remember when I was in the eighth grade, took typing class. Didn't really want to take typing class. It was part of the curriculum, and I had to. And I had a problem with it because it seemed like everybody in the class was doing so much better than I, and I kept having to look at my hands, and I couldn't find all the keys, and I didn't do very well. And I would come home and talk to my mom about it. I go, "Mom, I am really struggling in typing class. I have stomach aches, and I'm not doing well. I have to look all the time." And my mom looked at me and said, "Cedric, give it time. Be patient. You have the ability." And nothing happened right at once. Didn't happen right away, but she was right. I ended up being the fastest typer in the whole class. It just took me a little while. Some people get it right away, some people it takes a little bit longer, and I'm glad I got it because now I'm writing books and typing sermons and producing with words, and I need to know how to type, and I'm glad that I can type quickly. It serves me well, especially with computers now. See, there's fruitfulness.

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And as Jesus taught, and this is discipleship, by perseverance, you will win your soul. By enduring, by pressing on,

facing your adversities, by getting up, being resilient, and being strong. I'm speaking to you right now. Thank you for tuning in and watching me and tuning in to Live with Passion. I want you to receive supernatural strength from the Holy Spirit. See, discipleship isn't just about our grit, it's about grace. It's about God working in our life so much that we are able to face whatever it is we need to face and be more than conquerors through Jesus who loves us. And we all have to face a whole variety of adversities. Yes, the end is coming, but right now, as we go through, God doesn't abandon us. He's with us in the journey. And because God is with us, we can do whatever it is we need to do. And I say that with enthusiasm because I've learned that in my own life. That's part of living with passion. You don't give up just because things are hard. I already talked to you about the founder of these networks, what they did to found the network so that we could reach out with the Christian message to all people. It's the same way with myself and television, and I'm sure yourself with your job and your family. You learn, you grow, you keep pressing on. Some years ago, NASA sent a spacecraft to Mars. NASA, of course, great creativity and great passion and going back to the moon soon and wonderful things going on. Well, they sent a spacecraft to Mars and it landed a rover on Mars, the surface of Mars, to perform experiments, gather data, look for water, signs of life. That's what science does. Science is exploratory and creative. But in order to achieve, you have to be daring. You have to try new things. And you have to persevere. You have to endure. Well, they weren't sure what to name the rover. They had a contest. Thousands of school children submitted names for the rover that would explore Mars. Finally, a seventh grade student, Alexander Mather, he won the contest. His name for the rover that is exploring Mars, Perseverance. Beautiful name. And he said, I named the rover Perseverance because we must learn to adapt to any situation, no matter how harsh. Despite the inevitable setbacks, we can persevere and not give up. By the way, years later, at this filming, the relentless Perseverance rover is still gathering data. Wow. We all have harsh conditions, sufferings, and setbacks, and injustices, and grieving, and loneliness, and discouragement, dreams that don't seem to be happening fast enough, relationship problems. And as I've said so many times, just stand up straight, lift up your head because your redemption is at hand. Not one hair of your head will be harmed. Persevere. Press on. Be strong. I like to talk about discipleship as being more than a journey. It's a pilgrimage. A journey is movement. It's going somewhere, but a pilgrimage is going somewhere in faith. And we walk by faith and not by sight. It's really important that you understand that faith is taking us somewhere. It's transforming us. We have a goal. We can endure. And it's because of faith that we can be strong and face any adversity of life and come to the other side of it. I get letters from people that are given a couple months to live. And how do they do it? How do they face it without breaking down? By faith. Because God has a plan for their life. And whatever trials or tribulations you may be going through, it's by faith. We all have these harsh conditions, but the gospel ends with hope. There is going to be catastrophe and disaster. We hear it all the time in the news. As I said, the mass shootings and the earthquakes and the hurricanes and the trials and the tribulations and the global warming, if that is true, politicians, the polarizations, the humanitarian crisis that we're going through. It's the birth pangs of the end, and there will be an end, and it will be a tribulation and a great catastrophe. But I love what Jesus said, not one hair on our head will be harmed. In other words, he's going to take us through.

0: endurance, we will gain our souls, win our life, come to eternal life. Whatever happens, we will be victorious. We will triumph. Love what it says in the Bible. We are more than conquerors through Him who loves us. Love that. In Jesus, we have the victory. Wanted to tell you about how I studied a year of novitiate, professed my vows. And at my vows, I had a song sung. This is poverty, chastity, obedience, remembering of the passion. Those are my four vows. Had a song sung, and it was attributed to a missionary martyr in India. And it's a song you've probably heard. It's called, I Have Decided to Follow Jesus. The words of it are, I have decided to follow Jesus. It's about discipleship. I have decided to follow Jesus. Though none go with me, still I will follow. No turning back, no turning back. I don't think Christianity is all that popular. It isn't with the baby boomers of my generation. A lot of people aren't following Jesus. And I heard about people now that are being unbaptized because they're not believers. They were baptized as an infant by their parents, and they don't want that. Though none go with me, though nobody follows you or is encouraging you, I want to encourage you. Decide to follow Jesus. That's what discipleship is. It's a decision. It's a commitment. You speak your words, and I'm trying to help you to be an authentic disciple because Jesus has given us hope. And the great hope is that no matter what you face, because of your firm decision to press on and patiently endure, because of perseverance, you will win your soul. Not one hair of your head will be harmed. And I encourage you, endure, keep pressing on, and know that Jesus is with you, and you are more than a conqueror through Him who loves you. Don't just live, live with passion. Greetings, I'm Father Cedric Pizzegna. I'm the host of Live with Passion. 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
1: 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We have a great show. Diana Greenwald will be joining us, and she's from the Isabella Stewart Gardner Museum, and she's going to be talking about the Book of Esther and the Age of Rembrandt. It is going to be fantastic. We also have a piece from San Antonio. So join us Monday for This Is a Day right here on Catholic TV, America's Catholic Television Network.
2: My name is Father Robert Casey, and I'm pastor at St. Bridget's and Gate of Heaven Parishes and St. Augustine Parish Community in South Boston. I think between my education in Catholic school and also my family's faith and how they passed that on to me, my vocation story was really gradual. I was in pre-med biology at St. Anselm College. And I remember one of the monks saying to me, instead of a doctor of medicine, why don't you become a doctor of souls? So there was always an invitation to me along the way to consider priesthood. After I graduated from college, I entered St. Anselm Abbey, which is a Benedictine monastery in Manchester, New Hampshire. At that time, became a monk for about 3 years and decided that that wasn't for me, and I joined St. John's Seminary for the Boston Archdiocese and was ordained for the Boston Archdiocese in 1987.

And I think about 6 months after I was ordained, Father McFarland, who used to be the director of Catholic TV, would visit my parish in Medford many times. And he asked me if I would become one of the priests that would help celebrate Mass on Catholic TV. So I said yes right away, and that was 32 years ago, and I've been celebrating Catholic TV Mass for 32 years. Many times I'll be at a wedding or funeral Mass, either in my own parish or at another parish, and as people come out the door, they'll say, you know, Father, I'll see you on Catholic TV every month. I know you're on next week, you know, and I'll say, they have the schedule down and they know who's coming up. My grandparents, my aunts, all watch Catholic TV. They all watched it along their lifetime, and they were always really impressed by the work of the priests at Catholic TV. So that inspired me to continue celebrating Mass. And many times when I did come in to say Mass, I'd receive a letter now and then from someone saying how important it was for them to watch the TV Mass. And many times I'll bring the children in from my schools, and it means a lot to those watching TV Mass to see the children. They don't see them often. And so I know that it gives a lot of people a lot of peace in their lives and solace, and it helps them in their faith watching Catholic TV. So it's important to me to assist them with that.

0: Hello, dear friends. I'm Father Anthony Mihalik, and I welcome you to this time of special devotion and prayer, the novena to honor our Mother of Perpetual Help. We come to you from the Basilica of Our Lady of Perpetual Help, the Mission Church in Boston, Massachusetts. And we invite you to join us as we raise our minds, our hearts, and our voices in prayer to Mary, the Mother of God, and our own dear Mother. Through her loving gaze, we are led ever more deeply into the great mystery of God's love for us. Through her, we are brought ever closer to her divine Son, our Lord Jesus Christ. We contemplate her beauty, serenity, and majesty as she is given to us in the holy icon of our Mother of Perpetual Help. She gazes on us and she points us to Him. She holds her divine Son close to herself, yet she offers Him lovingly to us, her children. Mother of Perpetual Help, we come before you and look to your holy icon, which teaches us how to follow Jesus, your Son, with faith and confidence in the midst of our daily lives. You call us to enter with you into the mystery of redemption as we contemplate the incarnation, passion, death, and resurrection of Jesus, our Redeemer. Holy Mary, you have been blessed and favored by God. You became not only the mother of the Redeemer, but the mother of the redeemed as well. We come to you today as your loving children. Watch over us and take care of us. As you held the child Jesus in your loving arms, so take us in your arms. Be a mother at every moment, ready to help us. For God, who is mighty, has done great things for you, and God's mercy is from age to age on those who love God. Intercede for us, dear Mother, in obtaining pardon for our sins, love for Jesus, final perseverance, and the grace always to call upon you. Dearest Mary, from the cross, your Son gave you to us as our Mother. 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Hail Mary, full of grace, the Lord is with thee. Blessed art thou among women, and blessed is the fruit of thy womb, Jesus. Holy Mary, Mother of God, pray for us sinners, now and at the hour of our death. Amen. Hail Mary, full of grace, the Lord is with you. Blessed are you among women, and blessed is the fruit of your womb, Jesus. Holy Mary, Mother of God, pray for us sinners, now and at the hour of our death. Amen. Hail Mary, full of grace, the Lord is with thee. Blessed art thou among women, and blessed is the fruit of thy womb, Jesus. Holy Mary, Mother of God, pray for us sinners, now and at the hour of our death. Amen. Through the powerful intercession of our Mother of Perpetual Help, may Almighty God bless you and free you of every ill of mind, body, and spirit. In the name of the Father, and of the Son, and of the Holy Spirit. Amen.
1: A reading from the Holy Gospel according to Luke. That very day, the first day of the week, two of Jesus' disciples were going to a village 7 miles from Jerusalem called Emmaus, and they were conversing about all the things that had occurred. And it happened that while they were conversing and debating, Jesus himself drew near and walked with them, but their eyes were prevented from recognizing him. He asked them, "What are you discussing as you walk along?" They stopped, looking downcast. One of them, named Cleopas, said to him in reply, "Are you the only visitor to Jerusalem who does not know the things that have taken place these last 3 days?" And he replied, "What sort of things?" They said to him, "The things that happened to Jesus the Nazarene, who was a prophet mighty in deed and word before God and all the people. How our chief priests and rulers had handed him over to a sentence of death and crucified him. But we were hoping that he would be the one to redeem Israel. And besides all this, it is now the 3rd day since this took place. Some women from our group, however, have astounded us. They were at the tomb early in the morning and did not find his body. They came back and reported that they had indeed seen a vision of angels who announced that he was alive.

Then some of those with us went to the tomb and found things just as the women had described, but him they did not see. And he said to them, "Oh, how foolish you are! How slow of heart to believe all that the prophets spoke! Wasn't it not necessary that the Christ should suffer these things and enter into his glory?" Then, beginning with Moses and all the prophets, he interpreted to them what referred to him in all the scriptures. As they approached the village to which they were going, he gave them the impression he was going further. But they urged him, "Stay with us, for it is nearly evening, and the day is almost over." So he went in to stay with them. And it happened that while he was with them at table, he took bread, said the blessing, broke it, and gave it to them. With that, their eyes were open and they recognized him, but he vanished from their sight. Then they said to each other, "Were not our hearts burning within us when he spoke to us on the way and opened the scriptures to us?" So they set out at once and returned to Jerusalem, where they found gathered together the 11 and those who were saying, "The Lord has truly been raised and has appeared to Simon." Then the two recounted what had happened on the way and how he was made known to them in the breaking of the bread. The Gospel of the Lord. Praise be to you, Lord Jesus Christ. Growing up, there were two images that followed my family from house to house. My father was a Navy captain, so we moved often, but these two pictures always found their place. The first hung in the foyer right by the front door, an icon of Our Lady of Perpetual Help. I knew her name. I prayed the rosary before her. But if I'm honest, as a child, I wasn't drawn to her. The image felt distant, flat, almost lifeless. The second image stood in the family room on top of the upright piano. It was a black and white photo of my uncle, Father Lawrence Lynch, an Army chaplain. He wore his uniform with a calm, confident smile. His story captivated me. He became a chaplain in December 1941, and on April the 24th, 1945, on the island of Okinawa, he was killed in action. A piece of shrapnel pierced his heart. He died instantly, holding the sacred host in his fingers. A soldier reverently took the host and consumed it. He was only 39 years old. As a boy, I was deeply moved by that story. I so admired him, his courage, his faith, his total gift of self. So there they were, these two images, Mary in the foyer, my uncle on the piano. Always near each other, but never quite together. To one, I brought my prayers. To the other, my admiration. It wasn't until years later that I discovered how deeply connected they really were. My uncle had such a great love for Our Lady of Perpetual Help, and he believed she belonged not only in churches, but in homes, in ordinary places close at hand. So before shipping out to Okinawa, he told his men, "You can always bank on the Mother of God. She'll never let you down." When he died, they found a holy card of her in his pocket, close to his heart. The icon in our home was his gift to my mother on her wedding day, just before he went off to war. Years passed. When I was 13, my family moved to Annapolis, and that first Sunday, we walked into our new parish run by the Redemptorist, and there above

out of a side altar was the same image, Our Lady of Perpetual Help. And for the first time, I felt drawn to her. In a new place, feeling like a stranger, that familiar household image

heard in me, and a month later, two priests came to my home. And that day, on that day, I learned something that changed everything. I learned that the icon of our Mother, Lady of Perpetual Help, had been entrusted to the Redemptorist. And I learned that my uncle, Father Lawrence Lynch, was a Redemptorist priest. I had never known that. All my life, I had seen him simply as a chaplain, a hero, a priest. But now I understood. Those two images had quietly accompanied my life and were not separate at all. They were united. One had been forming my heart in prayer. The other had been awakening in me a desire to serve. And together, without my realizing it, they were leading me to a moment of decision. Looking back, I see how gently God works, not with noise or force, but quietly and patiently, through images, memories, the witness of others. Today, those two images hang side by side in my office. And when I look at my uncle, I still hear his words. You can always bank on the Mother of God. She'll never let you down. And whenever I turn to Mary, I can almost hear her say, "He's right, you know." And perhaps that is the message for us today. God places before us signs, people, moments, quiet invitations. He speaks to our hunger for love, for purpose, for meaning. The question is, will we recognize them? And when that moment comes, will we say yes?

the chaplet of divine mercy. In the name of the Father, and of the Son, and of the Holy Spirit, amen. You expired, Jesus, but the source of life gushed forth for souls, and the ocean of mercy opened up for the whole world. O font of life, unfathomable divine mercy, envelop the whole world and empty yourself out upon us. O blood and water which gushed forth from the heart of Jesus as a font of mercy for us, I trust in you. O blood and water which gushed forth from the heart of Jesus as a font of mercy for us, I trust in you. O blood and water which gushed forth from the heart of Jesus as a font of mercy for us, I trust in you. Our Father, who art in heaven, hallowed be thy name. Thy kingdom come, thy will be done, on earth as it is in heaven. Give us this day our daily bread, and forgive us our trespasses, as we forgive those who trespass against us. And lead us not into temptation, but deliver us from evil. Amen. Hail Mary, full of grace, the Lord is with thee. Blessed art thou among women, and blessed is the fruit of thy womb, Jesus. Holy Mary, Mother of God, pray for us sinners, now and at the hour of our death. Amen. I believe in God, the Father Almighty, creator of heaven and earth, and in Jesus Christ, his only Son, our Lord, who was conceived by the Holy Spirit, born of the Virgin Mary, suffered under Pontius Pilate, was crucified, died, and was buried. He descended into hell. On the third day, he arose again from the dead. He ascended into heaven and is seated at the right hand of God, the Father Almighty. From there,

He will come to judge the living and the dead. I believe in the Holy Spirit, the Holy Catholic Church, the communion of saints, the forgiveness of sins, the resurrection of the body, and life everlasting. Amen. Eternal Father, I offer you the body and blood, soul and divinity of your dearly beloved Son, our Lord Jesus Christ, in atonement for our sins and those of the whole world. For the sake of his sorrowful passion, have mercy on us and on the whole world. For the sake of his sorrowful passion, have mercy on us and on the whole world. For the sake of his sorrowful passion, have mercy on us and on the whole world. For the sake of his sorrowful passion, have mercy on us and on the whole world. For the sake of his sorrowful passion, have mercy on us and on the whole world. For the sake of his sorrowful passion, have mercy on us and on the whole world. For the sake of his sorrowful passion, have mercy on us and on the whole world. For the sake of his sorrowful passion, have mercy on us and on the whole world. For the sake of his sorrowful passion, have mercy on us and on the whole world. For the sake of his sorrowful passion, have mercy on us and on the whole world. Eternal Father, I offer you the body and blood, soul and divinity of your dearly beloved Son, our Lord Jesus Christ, in atonement for our sins and those of the whole world. For the sake of his sorrowful passion, have mercy on us and on the whole world. For the sake of his sorrowful passion, have mercy on us and on the whole world. For the sake of his sorrowful passion, have mercy on us and on the whole world. For the sake of his sorrowful passion, have mercy on us and on the whole world. For the sake of his sorrowful passion, have mercy on us and on the whole world. For the sake of his sorrowful passion, have mercy on us and on the whole world. For the sake of his sorrowful passion, have mercy on us and on the whole world. For the sake of his sorrowful passion, have mercy on us and on the whole world. For the sake of his sorrowful passion, have mercy on us and on the whole world. For the sake of his sorrowful passion, have mercy on us and on the whole world. Eternal Father, I offer you the body, blood, soul, and divinity of your dearly beloved Son, our Lord Jesus Christ, in atonement for our sins and those of the whole world. For the sake of his sorrowful passion, have mercy on us and on the whole world. For the sake of his sorrowful passion, have mercy on us and on the whole world. For the sake of his sorrowful passion, have mercy on us and on the whole world. For the sake of his sorrowful passion, have mercy on us and on the whole world. For the sake of his sorrowful passion, have mercy on us and on the whole world. For the sake of his sorrowful passion, have mercy on us and on the whole world. For the sake of his sorrowful passion, have mercy on us and on the whole world. For the sake of his sorrowful passion, have mercy on us and on the whole world. For the sake of his sorrowful passion, have mercy on us and on the whole world. For the sake of his sorrowful passion, have mercy on us and on the whole world. Eternal Father, I offer you the body and blood, soul and divinity of your dearly beloved Son, our Lord Jesus Christ, in atonement for our sins and those of the whole world. For the sake of his sorrowful passion, have mercy on us and on the whole world. For the sake of his sorrowful passion, have mercy on us and on the whole world. For the sake of his sorrowful passion, have mercy on us and on the whole world. For the sake of his sorrowful passion, have mercy on us and on the whole world. For the sake of his sorrowful passion, have mercy on us and on the whole world. For the sake of his sorrowful passion, have mercy on us and on the whole world. For the sake of his sorrowful passion, have mercy on us and on the whole world. For the sake of his sorrowful passion, have mercy on us and on the whole world. For the sake of his sorrowful passion, have mercy on us and on the whole world. For the sake of his sorrowful passion, have mercy on us and on the whole world.

and on the whole world. Eternal Father, I offer you the body and blood, soul and divinity of your dearly beloved Son, our Lord Jesus Christ, in atonement for our sins and those of the whole world. For the sake of his sorrowful passion, have mercy on us and on the whole world. For the sake of his sorrowful passion, have mercy on us and on the whole world. For the sake of his sorrowful passion, have mercy on us and on the whole world. For the sake of his sorrowful passion, have mercy on us and on the whole world. For the sake of his sorrowful passion, have mercy on us and on the whole world. For the sake of his sorrowful passion, have mercy on us and on the whole world. For the sake of his sorrowful passion, have mercy on us and on the whole world. For the sake of his sorrowful passion, have mercy on us and on the whole world. For the sake of his sorrowful passion, have mercy on us and on the whole world. For the sake of his sorrowful passion, have mercy on us and on the whole world. Holy God, Holy Mighty One, Holy Immortal One, have mercy on us and on the whole world. Holy God, Holy Mighty One, Holy Immortal One, have mercy on us and on the whole world. Holy God, Holy Mighty One, Holy Immortal One, have mercy on us and on the whole world. Eternal God, in whom mercy is endless and the treasury of compassion inexhaustible, look kindly upon us and increase your mercy in us, that in difficult moments we might not despair or become despondent, but with great confidence submit ourselves to your holy will, which is love and mercy itself. In the name of the Father, and of the Son, and of the Holy Spirit. Amen. We thank you for joining us here at the Basilica of Our Lady of Perpetual Help. It is our sincere desire that your prayers will continue to be joined with ours during this time of novena in praise of our Blessed Mother. Please know that the intentions you hold in mind and heart will be brought before the holy icon of our Mother of Perpetual Help during our regular time of this novena devotion. Every Wednesday after the 7 a.m. and 12:10 Mass, and again on Wednesday evenings at 5 o'clock. The Redemptorists have been serving the people of God here in Boston for over 150 years. We pray that that legacy may continue far into the future. For more information with regard to the work and ministry of the Redemptorist Fathers and Brothers, or to make a donation to the Basilica of Our Lady of Perpetual Help, please visit our website at bostonsbasilica.com. 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And together, may we pray for an ever deepening love for Mary, our Mother of Perpetual Help. 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May God bless you.

Hi, everyone. It's Bishop Reed. It's that time of year again. It's time for the telethon. It's coming up September 18th and 19th, Friday and Saturday, beginning at 9 a.m. each day, all night. 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

Hello, I'm Bishop Reed. Thank you for joining me in praying the Holy Rosary of the Blessed Virgin Mary and meditating, as we will, on the glorious mysteries. I'm standing here in the glorious and magnificent Cathedral Basilica of the Assumption of the Blessed Virgin Mary, the Mother Church of the Diocese of Covington, Kentucky. This magnificent house of worship was the dream of Bishop Camillus Maz, the third bishop of Covington. And ironically, it remains unfinished. Despite its magnificence, like us, we too are unfinished. But we contain within us the seed, the glory of God's kingdom, which has been given to us in baptism. Just behind me is the magnificent north transept window, which depicts the Council of Ephesus first, that declared Mary to be Theotokos, the Mother of God, and then above that image, the coronation of the Blessed Virgin Mary as Queen of the Angels and Saints. And so here in this magnificent Cathedral Basilica, we pray. In the name of the Father, and of the Son, and of the Holy Spirit. Amen. I believe in God, the Father Almighty, creator of heaven and earth, and in Jesus Christ, his only Son, our Lord, who was conceived by the Holy Spirit, born of the Virgin Mary, suffered under Pontius Pilate, was crucified, died, and was buried. He descended into hell. On the third day, he rose again from the dead. He ascended into heaven and is seated at the right hand of God, the Father Almighty. From there, he shall come to judge the living and the dead. I believe in the Holy Spirit, the Holy Catholic Church, the communion of saints, the forgiveness of sins, the resurrection of the body, and life everlasting. Amen. Our Father who art in heaven, hallowed be thy name. Thy kingdom come, thy will be done on earth as it is in heaven. Give us this day our daily bread, and forgive us our trespasses, as we forgive those who trespass against us. And lead us not into temptation, but deliver us from evil. Amen. Hail Mary, full of grace, the Lord is with thee. Blessed art thou among women, and blessed is the fruit of thy womb, Jesus. Holy Mary, Mother of God, pray for us sinners, now and at the hour of our death. Amen. Hail Mary, full of grace, the Lord is with thee. Blessed art thou among women, and blessed is the fruit of thy womb, Jesus. Holy Mary, Mother of God, pray for us sinners, now and at the hour of our death. Amen. Hail Mary, full of grace, the Lord is with thee. Blessed art thou among women, and blessed is the fruit of thy womb, Jesus. Holy Mary, Mother of God, pray for us sinners, now and at the hour of our death. Amen. Glory be to the Father, and to the Son, and to the Holy Spirit, as it was in the beginning, is now, and ever shall be, world without end. Amen. O my Jesus, forgive us our sins. Save us from the fires of hell. Lead all souls into heaven, especially those most in need of thy mercy. The first glorious mystery, the resurrection of Jesus. No one has ever been able to depict what happened early that first Easter morn. Jesus rose from the tomb. And yet, the mystery of the resurrection is what animates the church. Had Jesus' closest friends and larger groups of disciples not witnessed him standing before them, risen, truly alive, the church would never have existed until this day. It was that ability to see the Lord, who had been crucified, now truly alive, that inspired the apostles and those first disciples to not only live as Jesus taught them, but in some cases even give their lives for him. As we meditate upon this great mystery of the Lord's glorious resurrection, we pray.
Our Father, who art in heaven, hallowed be thy name. Thy kingdom come, thy will be done on earth as it is in heaven. Give us this day our daily bread, and forgive us our trespasses, as we forgive those who trespass against us. And lead us not into temptation, but deliver us from evil. Amen. Hail Mary, full of grace, the Lord is with thee. Blessed art thou among women, and blessed is the fruit of thy womb, Jesus. Holy Mary, Mother of God, pray for us sinners, now and at the hour of our death. Amen. Hail Mary, full of grace, the Lord is with thee. Blessed art thou among women, and blessed is the fruit of thy womb, Jesus. Holy Mary, Mother of God, pray for us sinners, now and at the hour of our death. Amen. Hail Mary, full of grace, the Lord is with thee. Blessed art thou among women, and blessed is the fruit of thy womb, Jesus. Holy Mary, Mother of God, pray for us sinners, now and at the hour of our death. Amen. Hail Mary, full of grace, the Lord is with thee. Blessed art thou among women, and blessed is the fruit of thy womb, Jesus. Holy Mary, Mother of God, pray for us sinners, now and at the hour of our death. Amen. Hail Mary, full of grace, the Lord is with thee. Blessed art thou among women, and blessed is the fruit of thy womb, Jesus. Holy Mary, Mother of God, pray for us sinners, now and at the hour of our death. Amen. Hail Mary, full of grace, the Lord is with thee. Blessed art thou among women, and blessed is the fruit of thy womb, Jesus. Holy Mary, Mother of God, pray for us sinners, now and at the hour of our death. Amen. Hail Mary, full of grace, the Lord is with thee. Blessed art thou among women, and blessed is the fruit of thy womb, Jesus. Holy Mary, Mother of God, pray for us sinners, now and at the hour of our death. Amen. Hail Mary, full of grace, the Lord is with thee. Blessed art thou among women, and blessed is the fruit of thy womb, Jesus. Holy Mary, Mother of God, pray for us sinners, now and at the hour of our death. Amen. Hail Mary, full of grace, the Lord is with thee. Blessed art thou among women, and blessed is the fruit of thy womb, Jesus. Holy Mary, Mother of God, pray for us sinners, now and at the hour of our death. Amen. Hail Mary, full of grace, the Lord is with thee. Blessed art thou among women, and blessed is the fruit of thy womb, Jesus. Holy Mary, Mother of God, pray for us sinners, now and at the hour of our death. Amen. Glory be to the Father, and to the Son, and to the Holy Spirit, as it was in the beginning, is now, and ever shall be, world without end.

And amen. O my Jesus, forgive us our sins. Save us from the fires of hell. Lead all souls into heaven, especially those who are in most need of thy mercy. The second glorious mystery, the ascension of our Lord Jesus Christ. As the apostles stood with Jesus for the last time, and he assured them, I am with you always until the end of the age, he was taken up from their sight. They must have been tempted to dejection, to lose heart, to feel abandoned. But yet they had within them that recollection of the presence of the risen Lord and his promise that he would be with them always. That memory, those words, spurred them on to continue not only practicing the faith that he had taught them, but to proclaim that good news, that gospel message, to all the world. Our Father, who art in heaven, hallowed be thy name. Thy kingdom come, thy will be done, on earth as it is in heaven. Give us this day our daily bread, and forgive us our trespasses, as we forgive those who trespass against us. And lead us not into temptation, but deliver us from evil. Amen. Hail Mary, full of grace, the Lord is with thee. Blessed art thou among women, and blessed is the fruit of thy womb, Jesus. Holy Mary, Mother of God, pray for us sinners, now and at the hour of our death. Amen. Hail Mary, full of grace, the Lord is with thee. Blessed art thou among women, and blessed is the fruit of thy womb, Jesus. Holy Mary, Mother of God, pray for us sinners, now and at the hour of our death. Amen. Hail Mary, full of grace, the Lord is with thee. Blessed art thou among women, and blessed is the fruit of thy womb, Jesus. Holy Mary, Mother of God, pray for us sinners, now and at the hour of our death. Amen. Hail Mary, full of grace, the Lord is with thee. Blessed art thou among women, and blessed is the fruit of thy womb, Jesus. Holy Mary, Mother of God, pray for us sinners, now and at the hour of our death. Amen. Hail Mary, full of grace, the Lord is with thee. Blessed art thou among women, and blessed is the fruit of thy womb, Jesus. Holy Mary, Mother of God, pray for us sinners, now and at the hour of our death. Amen. Hail Mary, full of grace, the Lord is with thee. Blessed art thou among women, and blessed is the fruit of thy womb, Jesus. Holy Mary, Mother of God, pray for us sinners, now and at the hour of our death. Amen. Hail Mary, full of grace, the Lord is with thee. Blessed art thou among women, and blessed is the fruit of thy womb, Jesus. Holy Mary, Mother of God, pray for us sinners, now and at the hour of our death. Amen. Hail Mary, full of grace, the Lord is with thee. Blessed art thou among women, and blessed is the fruit of thy womb, Jesus. Holy Mary, Mother of God, pray for us sinners, now and at the hour of our death. Amen. Hail Mary, full of grace, the Lord is with thee. Blessed art thou among women, and blessed is the fruit of thy womb, Jesus. Holy Mary, Mother of God, pray for us sinners, now and at the hour of our death. Amen. Hail Mary, full of grace, the Lord is with thee. Blessed art thou among women, and blessed is the fruit of thy womb, Jesus. Holy Mary, Mother of God, pray for us sinners, now and at the hour of our death. Amen. Glory be to the Father, and to the Son, and to the Holy Spirit, as it was in the beginning, is now, and ever shall be, world without end. Amen. O my Jesus, forgive us our sins. Save us from the fires of hell. Lead all souls into heaven, especially those in most need of thy mercy. The third glorious mystery, the descent of the Holy Spirit on the apostles and Mary. You know, without the gift of the Holy Spirit, even the recollection of the resurrection of Jesus and the apostles' ability to see him and to touch him would not have been enough.

They cowered in fear, unable to fully live and proclaim what they had witnessed as his closest friends. But then, with the sound of rushing wind and what seemed like tongues of flame descending on each of the apostles, they, inspired by the Holy Spirit and filled with the gifts of the Spirit, were able to go out and to proclaim with their very lives and, of course, their words that Jesus is risen and that he is Lord. It is through the action and the grace of the Holy Spirit that we continue as the church to proclaim that same good news. Our Father who art in heaven, hallowed be thy name. Thy kingdom come, thy will be done on earth as it is in heaven. Give us this day our daily bread, and forgive us our trespasses, as we forgive those who trespass against us. And lead us not into temptation, but deliver us from evil. Amen. Hail Mary, full of grace, the Lord is with thee. Blessed art thou among women, and blessed is the fruit of thy womb, Jesus. Holy Mary, Mother of God, pray for us sinners, now and at the hour of our death. Amen. Hail Mary, full of grace, the Lord is with thee. Blessed art thou among women, and blessed is the fruit of thy womb, Jesus. Holy Mary, Mother of God, pray for us sinners, now and at the hour of our death. Amen. Hail Mary, full of grace, the Lord is with thee. Blessed art thou among women, and blessed is the fruit of thy womb, Jesus. Holy Mary, Mother of God, pray for us sinners, now and at the hour of our death. Amen. Hail Mary, full of grace, the Lord is with thee. Blessed art thou among women, and blessed is the fruit of thy womb, Jesus. Holy Mary, Mother of God, pray for us sinners, now and at the hour of our death. Amen. Hail Mary, full of grace, the Lord is with thee. Blessed art thou among women, and blessed is the fruit of thy womb, Jesus. Holy Mary, Mother of God, pray for us sinners, now and at the hour of our death. Amen. Hail Mary, full of grace, the Lord is with thee. Blessed art thou among women, and blessed is the fruit of thy womb, Jesus. Holy Mary, Mother of God, pray for us sinners, now and at the hour of our death. Amen. Hail Mary, full of grace, the Lord is with thee. Blessed art thou among women, and blessed is the fruit of thy womb, Jesus. Holy Mary, Mother of God, pray for us sinners, now and at the hour of our death. Amen. Hail Mary, full of grace, the Lord is with thee. Blessed art thou among women, and blessed is the fruit of thy womb, Jesus. Holy Mary, Mother of God, pray for us sinners, now and at the hour of our death. Amen. Hail Mary, full of grace, the Lord is with thee. Blessed art thou among women, and blessed is the fruit of thy womb, Jesus. Holy Mary, Mother of God, pray for us sinners, now and at the hour of our death. Amen. Hail Mary, full of grace, the Lord is with thee. Blessed art thou among women, and blessed is the fruit of thy womb, Jesus. Holy Mary, Mother of God, pray for us sinners, now and at the hour of our death. Amen. Glory be to the Father, and to the Son, and to the Holy Spirit, as it was in the beginning, is now, and ever shall be, world without end. Amen. O my Jesus, forgive us our sins. Save us from the fires of hell. Lead all souls into heaven, especially those in most need of thy mercy. The fourth glorious mystery, the Assumption of the Blessed Virgin Mary, body and soul into heaven. It is this very mystery after which this glorious basilica, this cathedral, Mother Church of the Diocese of Covington is named. As people gather here to worship, that mystery is always set before us. Because she is Theotokos, the Mother of God, there is a logic that God, in his wisdom, would allow Mary to be assumed body and soul into heaven, that decay might not touch the body from which the Son of God took his humanity.
And so as we meditate on this wonderful mystery in this cathedral basilica, named after the Assumption of the Blessed Virgin Mary, we pray. Our Father, who art in heaven, hallowed be thy name. Thy kingdom come, thy will be done on earth as it is in heaven. Give us this day our daily bread, and forgive us our trespasses, as we forgive those who trespass against us. And lead us not into temptation, but deliver us from evil. Amen. Hail Mary, full of grace, the Lord is with thee. Blessed art thou among women, and blessed is the fruit of thy womb, Jesus. Holy Mary, Mother of God, pray for us sinners, now and at the hour of our death. Amen. Hail Mary, full of grace, the Lord is with thee. Blessed art thou among women, and blessed is the fruit of thy womb, Jesus. Holy Mary, Mother of God, pray for us sinners, now and at the hour of our death. Amen. Hail Mary, full of grace, the Lord is with thee. Blessed art thou among women, and blessed is the fruit of thy womb, Jesus. Holy Mary, Mother of God, pray for us sinners, now and at the hour of our death. Amen. Hail Mary, full of grace, the Lord is with thee. Blessed art thou among women, and blessed is the fruit of thy womb, Jesus. Holy Mary, Mother of God, pray for us sinners, now and at the hour of our death. Amen. Hail Mary, full of grace, the Lord is with thee. Blessed art thou among women, and blessed is the fruit of thy womb, Jesus. Holy Mary, Mother of God, pray for us sinners, now and at the hour of our death. Amen. Hail Mary, full of grace, the Lord is with thee. Blessed art thou among women, and blessed is the fruit of thy womb, Jesus. Holy Mary, Mother of God, pray for us sinners, now and at the hour of our death. Amen. Hail Mary, full of grace, the Lord is with thee. Blessed art thou among women, and blessed is the fruit of thy womb, Jesus. Holy Mary, Mother of God, pray for us sinners, now and at the hour of our death. Amen. Hail Mary, full of grace, the Lord is with thee. Blessed art thou among women, and blessed is the fruit of thy womb, Jesus. Holy Mary, Mother of God, pray for us sinners, now and at the hour of our death. Amen. Hail Mary, full of grace, the Lord is with thee. Blessed art thou among women, and blessed is the fruit of thy womb, Jesus. Holy Mary, Mother of God, pray for us sinners, now and at the hour of our death. Amen. Hail Mary, full of grace, the Lord is with thee. Blessed art thou among women, and blessed is the fruit of thy womb, Jesus. Holy Mary, Mother of God, pray for us sinners, now and at the hour of our death. Amen. Glory be to the Father, and to the Son, and to the Holy Spirit, as it was in the beginning, is now, and ever shall be, world without end. Amen. O my Jesus, forgive us our sins. Save us from the fires of hell. Lead all souls into heaven, especially those who are in most need of thy mercy. The fifth and the final glorious mystery, the coronation of the Blessed Virgin Mary as Queen of the Angels and Saints. As a matter of fact, this very mystery, the glory of the Blessed Virgin Mary crowned in heaven, is depicted just behind me on this magnificent window, one of the largest stained glass windows in the world, some 67 feet tall and 24 feet wide. It shows the Blessed Mother being crowned by her Son. And as our eyes and our heads look upward, our hope is stirred within our hearts that one day you and I might share in that same glory that has been given to the Mother of God. As we look at this magnificent window, it is only a hint of the glory that awaits us if we remain faithful to her Son. And so we pray. Our Father, who art in heaven, hallowed be thy name. Thy kingdom come, thy will be done on earth as it is in heaven. Give us this day our daily bread, and forgive us our trespasses, as we forgive those who trespass against us. And lead us not into temptation, but deliver us from evil. Amen.
Hail Mary, full of grace, the Lord is with thee. Blessed art thou among women, and blessed is the fruit of thy womb, Jesus. Holy Mary, Mother of God, pray for us sinners, now and at the hour of our death. Amen. Hail Mary, full of grace, the Lord is with thee. Blessed art thou among women, and blessed is the fruit of thy womb, Jesus. Holy Mary, Mother of God, pray for us sinners, now and at the hour of our death. Amen. Hail Mary, full of grace, the Lord is with thee. Blessed art thou among women, and blessed is the fruit of thy womb, Jesus. Holy Mary, Mother of God, pray for us sinners, now and at the hour of our death. Amen. Hail Mary, full of grace, the Lord is with thee. Blessed art thou among women, and blessed is the fruit of thy womb, Jesus. Holy Mary, Mother of God, pray for us sinners, now and at the hour of our death. Amen. Hail Mary, full of grace, the Lord is with thee. Blessed art thou among women, and blessed is the fruit of thy womb, Jesus. Holy Mary, Mother of God, pray for us sinners, now and at the hour of our death. Amen. Hail Mary, full of grace, the Lord is with thee. Blessed art thou among women, and blessed is the fruit of thy womb, Jesus. Holy Mary, Mother of God, pray for us sinners, now and at the hour of our death. Amen. Hail Mary, full of grace, the Lord is with thee. Blessed art thou among women, and blessed is the fruit of thy womb, Jesus. Holy Mary, Mother of God, pray for us sinners, now and at the hour of our death. Amen. Hail Mary, full of grace, the Lord is with thee. Blessed art thou among women, and blessed is the fruit of thy womb, Jesus. Holy Mary, Mother of God, pray for us sinners, now and at the hour of our death. Amen. Hail Mary, full of grace, the Lord is with thee. Blessed art thou among women, and blessed is the fruit of thy womb, Jesus. Holy Mary, Mother of God, pray for us sinners, now and at the hour of our death. Amen. Hail Mary, full of grace, the Lord is with thee. Blessed art thou among women, and blessed is the fruit of thy womb, Jesus. Holy Mary, Mother of God, pray for us sinners, now and at the hour of our death. Amen. Hail Mary, full of grace, the Lord is with thee. Blessed art thou among women, and blessed is the fruit of thy womb, Jesus. Holy Mary, Mother of God, pray for us sinners, now and at the hour of our death. Amen. Glory be to the Father, and to the Son, and to the Holy Spirit, as it was in the beginning, is now, and ever shall be, world without end. Amen. O my Jesus, forgive us our sins, save us from the fires of hell. Lead all souls into heaven, especially those in most need of thy mercy. And we conclude our praying of the Holy Rosary in this magnificent basilica dedicated to the Mother of God, crowned Queen of the Angels and Saints, by praying, Hail, Holy Queen, Mother of Mercy, our life, our sweetness, and our hope. To thee do we cry, poor banished children of Eve. To thee do we send up our sighs, mourning and weeping in this valley of tears. Turn then, most gracious advocate, thine eyes of mercy toward us. And after this, our exile, show unto us the blessed fruit of thy womb, Jesus. O clement, O loving, O sweet Virgin Mary, pray for us, O Holy Mother of God, that we may be made worthy of the promises of Christ. Let us pray. O God, whose only begotten Son, by whose life, death, and resurrection has purchased for us the rewards of eternal life, grant, we beseech thee, that by meditating on these mysteries of the most holy rosary of the Blessed Virgin Mary, we may both imitate what they contain and obtain what they promise. Through the same Christ our Lord. Amen. May the divine assistance remain always with us. May the souls of the faithful departed, through the mercy of God, rest in peace. Holy Mother, with thy loving child, thy blessing give to us this day, in the name of the Father, and of the Son, and of the Holy Spirit. Amen. Well, thank you so much for joining me in meditating as we have on the glorious mysteries of the Most Holy Rosary of the Blessed Virgin Mary here in this grand and magnificent Cathedral Basilica of the Assumption of Mary, the Mother Church of the Diocese of Covington, Kentucky.

0: Everyone, I'm Jay Fatton along with Kevin Nelson, and we've got big news for you. 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And it's going to be a great telethon, Kev.
1: It is, Jay, and our prayers are always welcome as well. 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
1: Hello, I am Archbishop Gustavo García Siller from the show Face to Face, seen on Catholic TV. 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

Nel nome del Padre, del Hijo e dello Spirito Santo. Amen.

God, come to my assistance. Lord, make haste to help me. Glory to the Father, and to the Son, and to the Holy Spirit, as it was in the beginning, is now, and will be forever. Amen. As we end the day, we pause to examine our conscience in silence. And in doing so, we ask for God's mercy to forgive us for the times that we have failed throughout the course of this day. And we beg for His grace and strength to do better.

I confess to Almighty God and to you, my brothers and sisters, that I have greatly sinned in my thoughts and in my words, in what I have done and in what I have failed to do, through my most grievous fault. Therefore, I ask Blessed Mary, Ever Virgin, all the angels and saints, and you, my brothers and sisters, to pray for me to the Lord our God. May Almighty God have mercy on us, forgive us our sins, and bring us to everlasting life. Amen. Kyrie eleison, Kyrie eleison, Christe eleison, Christe eleison, Kyrie eleison, Kyrie eleison.

Night holds no terrors for me, sleeping under God's wings. He who dwells in the shelter of the Most High and abides in the shade of the Almighty says to the Lord, my refuge, my stronghold, my God in whom I trust. It is he who will free you from the snare of the fowler who seeks to destroy you. He will conceal you with his pinions, and under his wings you will find refuge. You will not fear the terror of the night, nor the arrow that flies by day, nor the plague that prowls in the darkness, nor the scourge that lays waste at noon. 1,000 may fall at your side, 10,000 fall at your right. You it will never approach. His faithfulness is buckler and shield. Your eyes have only to look to see how the wicked are repaid. You who have said, Lord, my refuge, and have made the Most High your dwelling. Upon you no evil shall fall, no plague approach where you dwell. For you has he commanded his angels to keep you in all your ways. They shall bear you upon their hands, lest you strike your foot against a stone. On the lion and the viper you will tread, and trample the young lion and the dragon. Since he clings to me in love, I will free him, protect him, for he knows my name. When he calls, I shall answer, I am with you. I will save him in distress and give him glory. With length of life, I will content him. I shall let him see my saving power. Glory to the Father, and to the Son, and to the Holy Spirit, as it was in the beginning, is now, and will be forever. Amen. Night holds no terrors for me, sleeping under God's wings. The reading this evening is drawn from the book of Revelation. They shall see the Lord face to face and bear his name on their foreheads. The night shall be no more. They will need no light from lamps or the sun, for the Lord God shall give them light, and they shall reign forever.

Into your hands, Lord, I commend my spirit. Into your hands, Lord, I commend my spirit. You have redeemed us, Lord, God of truth. I commend my spirit. Glory to the Father, and to the Son, and to the Holy Spirit. Into your hands, Lord, I commend my spirit. Protect us, Lord, as we stay awake. Watch over us as we sleep, that awake we may keep watch with Christ, and asleep rest in his peace. Lord, now you let your servant go in peace. Your word has been fulfilled. My own eyes have seen the salvation which you have prepared in the sight of every people, a light to reveal you to the nations and the glory of your people Israel. Glory to the Father and to the Son and to the Holy Spirit, as it was in the beginning, is now, and will be forever. Amen. Protect us, Lord, as we stay awake. Watch over us as we sleep, that awake we may keep watch with Christ, and asleep rest in his peace. Let us pray. Lord, we have celebrated today the mystery of the rising of Christ to new life. May we now rest in your peace, safe from all that could harm us, and rise again refreshed and joyful to praise you throughout another day. We ask this through Christ our Lord. Amen. May the all-powerful Lord grant us a restful night and a peaceful death. Amen. Hail, Holy Queen, Mother of Mercy, our life, our sweetness, and our hope. To you do we cry, poor banished children of Eve. To you do we send up our sighs, mourning and weeping in this valley of tears. Turn then, most gracious Advocate, your eyes of mercy toward us, and after this, our exile, show unto us the blessed fruit of your womb, Jesus. O clement, O loving, O sweet Virgin Mary, pray for us, O Holy Mother of God, that we may be made worthy of the promises of Christ. In the name of the Father, and of the Son, and of the Holy Spirit, amen.

0: Hi everyone, I'm Kevin Elson. Here's a look at what's going on this week in the news. We begin with news from the Vatican. Pope Leo XIV met this past week with participants in a meeting promoted by the Pontifical Commission for Latin America, which focused on the topic addiction in Latin America. In his address, the Pope told those gathered that the church must help broken families heal from drug abuse.
1: Drugs and addiction highlight the failure of our dehumanized world. This was how Pope Leo XIV described the problem that plagues young people.
2: El sufrimiento de los jóvenes nos reclama respuestas integrales, prevención comunitaria, atención científica, justicia con rostro humano y acompañamiento pastoral cercano.
1: Pope Leo XIV joined participants from a faith-based center which supports young people affected by drugs at a conference held in the Vatican. The event was organized by the Pontifical Commissions for Latin America and for Life. During the meeting, the Pope emphasized that family is the most important force against drugs. So, what can the Church do to address addiction? The Pope highlighted the Church's ability to build bridges with international organizations, the scientific community, and other Christian communities.
2: La Iglesia no interviene en la problemática de las drogas con la pretensión de competir o ocupar el lugar de las neurociencias, la psiquiatría o la salud pública, sino que procura iluminarla desde el Evangelio con una comprensión integral de la persona humana.
1: Pope Leo concluded the meeting by thanking those in attendance for their work, encouraging them to continue to help and comfort their suffering brothers.
0: In news from around the world and a follow-up to a story we brought to you a few months ago, a Jerusalem court has acquitted the suspect accused of violently assaulting a French Catholic nun, ruling he was in a psychotic state during the attack and is not criminally responsible. Yonah Simcha Schreiber was arrested in late April after video captured him knocking the nun to the ground and repeatedly kicking her near the cenacle, the site of the Last Supper. The victim serves as a researcher at the French Biblical and Archaeological School of Jerusalem. The assault drew widespread condemnation amid mounting harassment against Christians across the Holy Land. In its August 26th

0: The SSPX has announced that it will maintain its annual pilgrimage to Lourdes, France, despite the decision of the local bishop to prevent its priests and faithful from publicly celebrating Mass, the sacraments, and other acts of worship within the sanctuary grounds. The decision affects the international pilgrimage the fraternity had planned in Lourdes from October 23rd to the 26th.
1: Members of the Society of St. Pius X, also known as Lefebvrians, now face the news that they can no longer celebrate Mass in Lourdes, just as they prepare for a large-scale pilgrimage. The Bishop of Lourdes-Tarbes, His Excellency Jean-Marc Mica, has issued a statement addressing the Church's sanction against their fraternity after it ordained bishops without papal permission. The document, issued by the Congregation for the Doctrine of the Faith, declares excommunication for those who publicly adhere to the movement. The traditionalist group has filed an appeal, but has received no reply. Given these circumstances and in light of the pilgrimage planned for late October, the Lourdes Diocese has published a communique. I cannot authorize the celebration of Mass or administration of the other sacraments or even public prayers. The authorization to do so, which had been granted to the FSSPX, is now revoked. However, it is of course possible for anyone who wishes to do so to freely visit the grotto or any other part of the shrine to pray there privately. The bishop states that he is fully aware of the pain and perhaps the misunderstanding that this decision will cause, and laments the tearing of Christ's robe caused by our divisions. This case has come to light because it involves a shrine, but it reflects what's happening worldwide. The fraternity superior in France responded by expressing his respect for the bishop, as well as his regret and lack of understanding. However, he assured that the annual pilgrimage scheduled for late October will go ahead as planned. While the doors of the shrine may remain closed to public pilgrimages, the door to the heart of the Mother of God is never closed to her children. There's no doubt that she will recognize her own. He also pointed out the irony, noting that last year Lourdes hosted a pilgrimage of Christians and Muslims. How can one not be surprised or even offended that those who do not recognize the divine motherhood of the Most Holy Virgin Mary have been permitted to enter places where we aren't allowed? The members of the fraternity are following this issue closely. Recently, it has been a recurring theme in homilies. On August 23rd, Father Jean-Michel Glaise addressed this topic in his homily during Mass. My dearest brethren, no doubt, I do not know for certain, but perhaps this year we will not have the grace to enter the shrine of Lourdes as we have in the past. But what do we still have, my dearest brothers? What do we still have? We still have our faith in the Blessed Virgin. We believe that she is the Mother of God. We believe she is the Immaculate Virgin. We believe that she is the co-redemptrix. We believe that she is the mediatrix of all graces, and nothing, not even excommunication, will ever be able to take that away from us. Unless Rome responds to the appeal filed by the Lefebvrians in July, the situation will remain unchanged, and they will not be able to celebrate Mass in Catholic churches.
0: And finally in the news, Sulpician Father Sean Gould will be formally installed on September 2nd as the new president and rector of the nation's first Roman Catholic seminary, St. Mary's Seminary and University in Baltimore, Maryland. The seminary was established in 1791 by the Society of St. Sulpice. Father Gould has a remarkable story that led him to become a priest and eventually rector of St. Mary's Seminary. Father Gould was raised Protestant and later would become agnostic and atheistic at points. The future Father Gould was powerfully impacted by seeing faith lived out at the University of Notre Dame in Indiana while a student there. His search for God continued as he pursued a law career, and he entered the Catholic Church in 2002, quickly discerning a call to the priesthood. He was ordained in 2010 for the Archdiocese of Chicago and became a member of the Sulpicians in 2011. As he begins his new assignment as rector, Father Gould was asked how he would advise a young man discerning a priestly calling. He said he would advise him to pray and in a specific way ask God to shed light so that he's seen his life in relation to God and particularly in relation to heaven. Well, that is all the information we have for you this time. I'm Kevin Elson. Don't forget, you can keep up to date on Catholic news throughout the week with Catholic News Break right here on the Catholic News.

Christian of Hearts, and a call for all Christians to pray the rosary. There were 18 apparitions in all, but two of these were very important. In the ninth apparition, there was a phenomenon of the miraculous spring. Over the course of 150 years, thousands of the faithful have washed in its waters to receive cures of physical and spiritual ailments. On the 16th apparition, young Bernadette felt compelled to ask Our Lady her name. She asked her three times, and finally Our Lady replied on the third time. And this is an account from Bernadette. At the third request, the lady's face became very serious, and she seemed to bow down in an attitude of humility. Then she joined her hands and raised them to her breast. She looked up to heaven, then slowly opening her hands and leaning forward toward me with a vibrating tone to her voice, said with emotion, "I am the Immaculate Conception." Another important fact about the apparitions of Lourdes is that this was the first time that Our Lady appeared with a rosary in her hand and was praying. This led Bernadette to pray the rosary before and after each apparition. The rosary has sometimes been compared to a song, Our Lady's Song. Though we may not be following it consciously, the melody and rhythm always bring us back to the thoughts of our Lord and Our Lady. I'm inviting you to come and join me as I walk the footsteps of Saint Bernadette in Lourdes and pay homage to Our Lady through song, through Schubert's Ave Maria.

Hello, my name is Angelina, and I'm in Lourdes, a small town in the south of France. Lourdes is where, over 150 years ago, Our Lady appeared to a young girl by the name of Bernadette Soubirous. Our Lady entrusted some very special messages with Bernadette. These messages were a call to penance, the conversion

My name is Father Ted. I'm a Redemptorist missionary pastor at St. Jared in Baton Rouge. It's my honor again to share with you the Mass, and especially at this moment, we pray Our Father together. This is my favorite prayer, and of course, a lot of us know this prayer by heart. After we preach the Word of God, we consecrate the body and blood of Christ, we say amen, we stand up, and we raise our hearts, our minds, our souls as a community, as brothers and sisters of Christ. Together, we say Our Father. So every time you and I pray this Our Father, remember that we are brothers and sisters, that we have only one God, and we call Our Father. And so every time I stop and prepare for this prayer, I unite with all people of goodwill, everyone. It doesn't matter you Catholic or Christian, you Protestant or Muslim. I remember in this part to pray for peace, to pray for unity throughout the world in our church today. I pray for reconciliation. I pray for God's kingdom come. Every time we pray Our Father, there are seven petitions in this prayer. The first three, we pray for thy name, thy kingdom, and thy will be done. And so if you pray this prayer, you have to put God in the center of your lives first. If you always think about yourself, it's pretty hard to pray this prayer, the Lord's Prayer. So the Lord's Prayer, Jesus wants us to always remember and live, is to make sure we live for God and do God's will, and make sure God's will be done on earth as it is in heaven. And then the second part of that is, give us this day our daily bread, forgive us our sins, and then lead us not into temptation, but deliver us from evil. This is the four prayers and petitions that we constantly pray. And so, my brothers and sisters, whenever we pray Our Father, remember, we are called to live as a community, not individuality. We are called to forgive others. We are called to do God's will every day. So, I encourage you, when you stand up and pray, or you sit down and pray, make sure your heart is bountiful. Make sure your heart and your mind is constantly reaching out and pray for those who have no bread to eat, those who still live in fears every day. With that, your life, my life, will be opened up for God's kingdom right here and right now. Amen.

0: the day, and happy Sunday, everyone. I'm so glad that you've joined us for Mass to pray together as we do each and every Sunday. And we're grateful to our friends as well at WLVI-TV for bringing the Mass to you wherever you're watching. Thanks for joining us, and I'm so glad that Father Chris Hughes is back with us, recently installed as pastor of Our Lady of Victory in Centerville and Our Lady of the Assumption in Osterville. And just a week ago, Father Chris, it's great to see you. Great to have you with us. Congratulations on your installation, and could you please lead us in prayer?
1: Thank you, Bishop. In the name of the Father, and of the Son, and of the Holy Spirit.
2: Amen.
1: The Lord be with you.
2: And with your spirit.
1: My brothers and sisters, let us acknowledge our sins and so prepare ourselves to celebrate these sacred mysteries. Lord Jesus, you have shown us the way to the Father. Lord, have mercy.
2: Lord, have mercy.
1: Lord Jesus, you have given us the consolation of the truth. Christ, have mercy.
2: Christ have mercy.
1: Lord Jesus, you are the good shepherd leading us to everlasting life. Lord, have mercy.
3: Lord, have mercy.
1: May Almighty God have mercy on us, forgive us our sins, and bring us to everlasting life.
2: Amen.
1: Glory to God in the highest, and on earth peace to people of goodwill. We praise you, we bless you, we adore you, we glorify you. We give you thanks for your great glory. Lord God, heavenly King, O God, almighty Father, Lord Jesus Christ, only begotten Son, Lord God, Lamb of God, Son of the Father, you take away the sins of the world, have mercy on us. You take away the sins of the world, receive our prayer. You are seated at the right hand of the Father, have mercy on us. For you alone are the Holy One, you alone are the Lord, you alone are the Most High, Jesus Christ, with the Holy Spirit, in the glory of God the Father.
2: Amen.
1: Amen. Let us pray. God of might, giver of every good gift, pour into our hearts the love of your name, so that by deepening our sense of reverence, you may nurture in us what is good, and by your watchful care, keep safe what you have nurtured. Through our Lord Jesus Christ, your Son, who lives and reigns with you in the unity of the Holy Spirit, God forever and ever.
2: Amen.
4: A reading from the book of the prophet Jeremiah. You duped me, O Lord, and I let myself be duped. You were too strong for me, and you triumphed. All the day I am an object of laughter. Everyone mocks me. Whenever I speak, I must cry out. Violence and outrage is my message. The word of the Lord has brought me derision and reproach all the day. I say to myself, I will not mention him. I will speak his name no more. But then it becomes like fire burning in my heart, imprisoned in my bones. I grow weary holding it in. I cannot endure it. The word of the Lord.
1: Thanks be to God.

0: A reading from the letter of
1: St. Paul to the Romans. I urge you, brothers and sisters, by the mercies of God, to offer your bodies as a living sacrifice, holy and pleasing to God, your spiritual worship. Do not conform yourselves to this age, but be transformed by the renewal of your mind, that you may discern what is the will of God, what is good and pleasing and perfect. The word of the Lord.
2: Thanks be to God.

0: The Lord be with you.
1: And with your spirit.
0: A reading from the Holy Gospel according to Matthew.
1: Praise to you, O Lord.
0: Jesus began to show his disciples that he must go to Jerusalem and suffer greatly from the elders, the chief priests, and the scribes, and be killed, and on the third day be raised. Then Peter took Jesus aside and began to rebuke him. God forbid, Lord, no such thing shall ever happen to you. He turned and said to Peter, "Get behind me, Satan. You are an obstacle to me. You are thinking not as God does, but as human beings do." Then Jesus said to his disciples, "Whoever wishes to come after me must deny himself, take up his cross, and follow me. For whoever wishes to save his life will lose it. But whoever loses his life for my sake will find it. What profit would there be for one to gain the whole world and forfeit his life? Or what can one give in exchange for his life? For the Son of Man will come with his angels in his Father's glory, and then he will repay all according to his conduct." The Gospel of the Lord.
1: Praise to you, Lord Jesus Christ.
0: You know, there are some things in life that we would gladly choose, and then there are other things that we would never choose. For instance, we choose the people we love, we choose where we live, what we do, the places we go, the things we enjoy. But there are also crosses in life that we don't choose. We don't choose to worry about someone we love. We don't choose illness or disappointment. We don't choose loneliness. We don't choose uncertainty about the future. Sometimes we don't even choose the circumstances that can leave us feeling confined or stuck or powerless. But yet in today's gospel, Jesus says something that can sound rather difficult. Whoever wishes to come after me must deny himself, take up his cross, and follow me. Now notice that Jesus doesn't say, well, go and find a cross. He says, take up your cross. Because let's face it, friends, the cross is going to come into every human life. So the question is not whether we will have crosses. The question is what we will do with them. Peter has just had this wonderful moment in the gospel where he recognizes Jesus as the Messiah. And now just moments later, Jesus begins to tell the disciples that he is going to suffer and die. And Peter doesn't like that. He tries to talk Jesus out of it. And Jesus reminds Peter and you and I that God's plan is often bigger than what we can see in the moment. And friends, that's hard for us because we as humans like certainty. We like to know what's going to happen next. We like to know that the person that we love is going to be okay. We want to know that the situation we're worried about will work itself out. We want answers. We want a timeline. But we know that faith doesn't always give us the answers. Faith does give us someone to trust when we don't have the answers.

0: And that's an important distinction, friends. Maybe today you're watching Mass from your home or from a hospital or a nursing home. Or maybe you find yourself worried about a family member. Maybe you're carrying a financial burden or a difficult relationship, a health concern, or simply the anxiety of not knowing what tomorrow will bring. But into that, Jesus doesn't stand at a distance and say, "We'll figure it out." He says, "Follow me." And that's the invitation, friends. Taking up our cross doesn't mean that we have to pretend that everything is fine. It doesn't mean that we shouldn't cry or worry or ask God why. But it means that even in the middle of those things, we refuse to walk alone. We say, "Jesus, I don't understand this. I don't know how this is going to turn out, but I'm going to keep following you." And sometimes that is what faith looks like, friends, not some great heroic act, but sometimes it's simply praying when we're discouraged or tired of praying for the same thing over and over again. Sometimes it's making that phone call to someone we love. Sometimes it's forgiving when we'd much rather hold on to that grudge that hurt. Sometimes it's being patient with someone who is difficult. Sometimes it's trusting God with a person or a situation that we desperately wish we could control. Those are crosses, friends. And when we carry them with Christ, they can become places of grace for us. You know, there's something else Jesus says today that I think that we need to hear. What profit would there be for one to gain the whole world and forfeit his life? You know, we can spend so much of our lives trying to control everything, trying to protect ourselves from everything, trying to make sure that everything turns out exactly the way that we want, that we have planned. But Jesus reminds us that our lives are ultimately not in our hands, but they're in his. So perhaps today our prayer is very simple. Lord, help me to carry what I cannot change, to change what I can, and to trust you with everything in between. My friends, whatever cross you are carrying today, you don't have to carry it perfectly. You don't even have to carry it without tears. Just don't carry it without Jesus. And so as we gather at the table of the Lord this morning, spiritually connected, though physically apart, let us bring to the Lord the crosses that we carry, the people that we worry about, the burdens that we cannot fix, the uncertainty that we cannot control, and the fears that we cannot seem to quiet. And hear Jesus say to us once again, "Take up your cross and follow me." Because the good news of our faith, friends, is that the cross is never the end of the story. There is always the resurrection. Let us profess our faith. I believe in one God, the Father Almighty, maker of heaven and earth, of all things visible and invisible. I believe in one Lord Jesus Christ, the only begotten Son of God, born of the Father before all ages, God from God, light from light, true God from true God, begotten, not made, consubstantial with the Father. Through him all things are made. For us men and for our salvation he came down from heaven, and by the Holy Spirit was incarnate of the Virgin Mary and became man. For our sake he was crucified under Pontius Pilate. He suffered death and was buried, and rose again on the third day in accordance with the Scriptures. He ascended into heaven and is seated at the right hand of the Father. He will come again in glory to judge the living and the dead, and his kingdom will have no end. I believe in the Holy Spirit, the Lord, the giver of life, who proceeds from the Father and the Son, who with the Father and the Son is adored and glorified, who has spoken through the prophets. I believe in one holy Catholic and apostolic church. I confess one baptism for the forgiveness of sins, and I look forward to the resurrection of the dead and the life for the world to come. Amen. With confidence in our Heavenly Father, we place before him our prayers and petitions.
1: For our Pope and bishops who carry the cross of pastoral care and responsibility, we pray to the Lord.
2: Lord, hear our prayer.
1: For leaders in government and industry who use greed and power to dominate, we pray to the Lord.
2: Lord, hear our prayer.
1: For dry souls thirsting for God, we pray to the Lord.
2: Lord, hear our prayer.
1: For a share in the courageous faith of Mary, our mother and example, we pray to the Lord.
2: Lord, hear our prayer.
1: And for all our beloved dead, we pray to the Lord.
0: Lord, hear our prayer. Good and gracious God, you call us to take up our crosses and follow you. Hear the prayers which we place before you today and answer them in accordance with your will. We ask this through Christ our Lord.
3: Amen.

0: Pray, brothers and sisters, that my sacrifice and yours may be acceptable to God, the Almighty Father.
1: May the Lord accept the sacrifice at your hands for the praise and glory of his name, for our good and the good of all his holy church.
0: May this sacred offering, O Lord, confer on us always the blessing of salvation, that what it celebrates in mystery it may accomplish in power through Christ our Lord.
2: Amen.
0: The Lord be with you.
1: And with your spirit.
0: Lift up your hearts.
2: Lift them up to the Lord.
0: Let us give thanks to the Lord our God.
1: It is right and just.
0: It is truly right and just, our duty and our salvation, always and everywhere, to give you thanks. Lord, Holy Father, Almighty and Eternal God, through Christ our Lord, for out of compassion for the waywardness that is ours, he humbled himself and was born of the Virgin. By the passion of the cross, he freed us from unending death, and by rising from the dead, he gave us life eternal. And so, with angels and archangels, with thrones and dominions, and with all the hosts and powers of heaven, we sing the hymn of your glory, as without end we acclaim.

You are indeed holy, O Lord, and all you have created rightly gives you praise. For through your Son, our Lord Jesus Christ, by the power and working of the Holy Spirit, you give life to all things and make them holy. And you never cease to gather a people to yourself, so that from the rising of the sun to its setting, a pure sacrifice may be offered to your name. Therefore, O Lord, we humbly implore you, by the same Spirit, graciously make holy these gifts we have brought to you for consecration, that they may become the body and blood of your Son, our Lord Jesus Christ, at whose command we celebrate these mysteries. For on the night he was betrayed, he himself took bread, and giving you thanks, he said the blessing, broke the bread, and gave it to his disciples, saying, "Take this, all of you, and eat of it, for this is my body, which will be given up for you."

In a similar way, when supper was ended, he took the chalice, and giving you thanks, he said the blessing, and gave the chalice to his disciples, saying, "Take this, all of you, and drink from it, for this is the chalice of my blood, the blood of the new and eternal covenant, which will be poured out for you and for many for the forgiveness of sins. Do this in memory of me."

Therefore, O Lord, as we celebrate the memorial of the saving passion of your Son, his wondrous resurrection and ascension into heaven, and as we look forward to his second coming, we offer you in thanksgiving this holy and living sacrifice. Look, we pray, upon the oblation of your church, and recognizing the sacrificial victim by whose death you will to reconcile us to yourself, grant that we, who are nourished by the body and blood of your Son and filled with his Holy Spirit, may become one body, one spirit in Christ. May he make of us an eternal offering to you, so that we may obtain an inheritance with your elect, especially with the most blessed Virgin Mary, Mother of God, with blessed Joseph, her spouse, with your blessed apostles and glorious martyrs, and with all the saints on whose constant intercession in your presence we rely for unfailing help. May this sacrifice of our reconciliation, we pray, O Lord, advance the peace and salvation of all the world. Be pleased to confirm in faith and charity your pilgrim church on earth, with your servant Leo, our Pope, and Richard, our Bishop, the order of bishops, all the clergy, and the entire people you have gained for your own. Listen graciously to the prayers of this family whom you have summoned before you. In your compassion, O merciful Father, gather to yourself all your children scattered throughout the world. To our departed brothers and sisters, and to all who are pleasing to you at their passing from this life, give kind admittance to your kingdom. There we hope to enjoy forever the fullness of your glory, through Christ our Lord, through whom you bestow on the world all that is good.

0: At the Savior's command, informed by divine teaching, we dare to say, Our Father, who art in heaven, hallowed be thy name. Thy kingdom come, thy will be done, on earth as it is in heaven. Give us this day our daily bread, and forgive us our trespasses, as we forgive those who trespass against us. And lead us not into temptation, but deliver us from evil. Deliver us, Lord, we pray, from every evil. Graciously grant peace in our days, that by the help of your mercy, we may be always free from sin and safe from all distress, as we await the blessed hope in the coming of our Savior, Jesus Christ.
1: For the kingdom, the power, and the glory are yours, now and forever.
0: Lord Jesus Christ, who said to your apostles, Peace I leave you, my peace I give you. Look not on our sins, but on the faith of your church, and graciously grant her peace and unity in accordance with your will, who live and reign forever and ever.
1: Amen.
0: The peace of the Lord be with you always.
1: And with your spirit.
0: Let us offer each other the sign of peace.

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Lord, I am not worthy that you should enter under my roof, but only say the word, and my soul shall be healed.

0: Let us pray. 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
1: Amen.
0: The Lord be with you.
1: And your spirit.
0: May Almighty God bless you, the Father and the Son and the Holy Spirit.
1: Amen.
0: Go in peace, glorifying the Lord by your life.
1: Thanks be to God.

We have worshiped God, the Father, the Son, and the Holy Spirit. The Lord has invited us to the altar, and this great prayer has brought benefit to ourselves, the church, and the whole world. 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

0: Saint Michael the Archangel, defend us in battle. Be our protection against the wickedness and snares of the devil. May God rebuke him, we humbly pray. And do thou, O Prince of the Heavenly Host, by the power of God, cast into hell Satan and all the evil spirits who prowl through the world seeking the ruin of souls. Amen.
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Nel nome del Padre, del Hijo e dell'Espíritu Santo. Amen.

0: Laudator Jesus Christus. Praise be Jesus Christ. Welcome to this live broadcast coming to you from Castel Gandolfo, today the Sunday that is the 22nd Sunday of Ordinary Time. Today at Holy Mass we hear the famous teaching of the Lord on the life of discipleship. Jesus says, whoever wishes to come after me must deny himself, take up his cross, and follow me. For whoever wishes to save his life will lose it, but whoever loses his life for my sake will find it. In just a few moments, Pope Leo will come to Freedom Square and greet us before praying the traditional Angelus at noon, in which we commemorate the first proclamation of the Good News, that is, the announcement of the Incarnation. We can see a lovely crowd gathered this Sunday at Castel Gandolfo to greet the Holy Father. From wherever you're joining us, I would like to welcome you to this live broadcast. Some of you may be joining us through various Vatican media channels, perhaps the Vatican News app, the Radio Vaticana app, the Vatican News web portal, or Vatican News English YouTube channel, or our Facebook live feed. We welcome also our partners at Radio Maria UK, EWTN Television Network, Catholic Television of San Antonio, Catholic Faith Network in America, Salt and Light TV, Shalom World TV, Atmarasham TV, Catholic TV, Shekinah News, and Luminous Radio. We also offer a warm welcome to those joining our dedicated American Sign Language broadcast. My name is Father Patrick Briscoe, and today I will be providing the commentary in English language translation for today's Angelus. Today in Rome, our heat wave continues. Many remain on holidays, even the Pope having returned to Castel Gandolfo. Last night, he joined a Marian procession on Lake Albano, arriving by boat on the lake shore in Castel Gandolfo. The procession, which began at the Church of Mary Most Holy, concluded on the beach where the Pope prayed with the faithful before an image of the Virgin Mary. He is the first Pope in history to participate in the procession on the lake itself. In his prayer, Pope Leo entrusted the Church and the peoples of the world to the Virgin Mary, whom he described as a woman of listening and service. Let's take a moment to observe the crowds which have gathered today in Freedom Square at Castel Gandolfo. Earlier this week, in a telegram message, the Holy Father expressed his deep sorrow over the devastating flood in Nepal. No doubt we'll hear the Holy Father's continued assurances of his prayers. On Wednesday, that is the 26th, Pope Leo sent concrete financial support in coordination with the Apostolic Nunciature of Nepal to meet the most urgent needs of the population there affected by the disaster. The contribution will help Caritas Nepal, which operates under the direction of the Apostolic Vicariate. They have activities already underway. They began in the first hours after the flood, providing immediate assistance of food, basic necessities, and shelter. Here we have His Holiness Pope Leo arriving now.
1: Cari fratelli e sorelle, buongiorno e buona domenica.
0: Dear brothers and sisters, hello and happy Sunday.
1: Oggi il Vangelo ci parla di Gesù che svela ai discepoli il mistero della sua Pasqua imminente. Il Messia, dice, dovrà andare a Gerusalemme.
0: Today's Gospel tells us how Jesus reveals to his disciples the mystery of the impending passion. The Messiah, he says, must go to Jerusalem and undergo great suffering at the hands of the elders and chief priests and scribes and be killed and on the third day be raised. What he says is a far cry from their expectations of a triumphant and powerful Messiah. with whose help they would defeat and trample their enemies.
1: Nel tempo trascorso con lui,
0: already, during the time they had spent with him,
1: parole,
0: they had been amazed by so many of his deeds and words. Yet this latest message truly goes beyond all expectations.
1: Il suo dissenso,
0: in particular, Peter expresses his disagreement and rebukes
1: Dio
0: Jesus,
1: voglia, Signore,
0: saying to him, God forbid it, Lord,
1: mai.
0: This must never happen.

0: happened to you.
1: Poco prima ha riconosciuto in lui il Cristo, il figlio del Dio vivente.
0: Shortly before Peter had recognized in him the Messiah, the Son of the living God. Now, however, surprised and perhaps disappointed by what he hears, he rebukes him, which stands in contrast to the beautiful profession of faith he had just made. He seems to be saying, yes, I believe you are the Messiah, but this is not how the world is saved.
1: His
0: is an outburst of zeal, certainly motivated by sincere love. And yet it gives us something to consider. For us too, it is not always easy to understand and accept God's ways, especially when they are very far from our own. Then the temptation arises against all the reasoning of faith to think that the Lord is the one who is wrong, or worse still, that he is not listening to us or is not concerned about us.
1: Pietro, pur
0: faced nella with
1: sua
0: this uncertainty, Peter, even in his impulsiveness, teaches us two important things.
1: Di non interrompere mai, nemmeno
0: the
1: in questi
0: first
1: momenti,
0: is, even in such moments, never to
1: Signore,
0: cease our dialogue with the
1: di
0: Lord.
1: Con fiducia,
0: instead, we are confidently to tell him our difficulty in understanding what he is asking of us.
1: La seconda, però,
0: the second is never to judge God's work, but rather humbly and prayerfully to listen to what he is revealing to us through his actions, even when they do not meet our expectations. The greatness of the first of the apostles is also evident in this. Jesus replies, get behind me, Satan, and explains to him and the other disciples that to follow in his footsteps, they must take themselves, take up their crosses, and follow him. Peter will do just that. After listening to him, he will accept the challenge and remain faithful to the words of Christ, whom he has recognized as his Redeemer for the rest of his life, even until martyrdom. Let us therefore ask the Lord that we too, in our life of faith and in our prayer, may have the same sincerity as Peter, humbly telling Jesus what we truly feel, even when our hearts are confused. At the same time, may we cultivate Peter's own docility in accepting what Jesus asks of us beyond our expectations. May Mary help us, for she was obedient to God's plans, even at the foot of the cross of her Son.
1: Angelus Domini, nunciavit Mariae. 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

0: Having concluded his prayer, we have a few reflections from the Holy Father.
1: Da Haiti giungono notizie drammatiche del grave massacro perpetrato a Kinshasa.
0: He shares his prayer intentions following the grand and severe massacre in Haiti.
1: Mentre altre sono sequestrate. Esprimo la mia vicinanza orante alle vittime.
0: The Holy Father is expressing his closeness to the victims and to their families of this massacre in Haiti,
1: tutti gli ostaggi,
0: encouraging us to join him in praying for the
1: victims. A tutti i responsabili affinché si impegnino concretamente per garantire la sicurezza della popolazione e porre fine a ogni forma di violenza.
0: The Holy Father is calling for an end to all forms of violence.
1: Dalla terribile alluvione che si è verificata in Nepal e Tibet.
0: He is calling to mind also the terrible flood in Nepal and Tibet.
1: Per I feriti e I
0: he is sharing his prayers for those
1: famiglie,
0: who are drowned and lost, those who have died in the flooding,
1: possa la sollecitudine
0: and for their families.
1: Contribuire ad alleviare le sofferenze.
0: He's praying also for those who are continuing to aid the population in their relief efforts. He's praying as well for peace. Remembering the memorial of St. Augustine, which we celebrated in these recent days,
1: mentre lo spezzavano e lo distribuivano, possano aumentare nel mondo quanti con coraggio spezzano e distribuiscono il pane della pace, superando le divisioni, promuovendo la giustizia,
0: he's encouraging all of those to hand
1: il perdono
0: on
1: per il bene
0: this peace
1: di tutti.
0: And to continue to work for justice for all.
1: On Tuesday, we celebrate the World Day of Prayer for the Care of Creation. This marks the beginning of the season of creation, observed by Christians of various denominations, whose theme this year is living water. As I recalled in the message for this day, caring for our common home calls for a conversion of heart, so that what has been used to bring about destruction may instead be directed toward life. I invite everyone to join in prayer and action that we may become channels of the living water of God's peace, refreshing our wounded world. Saluto tutti voi, fedeli di Castel Gandolfo e pellegrini di vari paesi.
0: We greet you all, various pilgrims from Castel Gandolfo.
1: In particolare do il benvenuto ai partecipanti alla manifestazione benefica Run to Rome.
0: In particular, the participants of the Run to Rome.
1: Ai giovani
0: in the square, to
1: che
0: young
1: hanno vissuto
0: people,
1: il cammino della Via Lucis itinerante,
0: those who have participated in the Walk for Life,
1: dei devoti, scusate, al gruppo dei devoti della Madonna dei Miracoli di Corbetta e ai motociclisti presenti per il loro tradizionale incontro annuale.
0: To the Marian group from Corbetta.
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0: And to thank you.

0: for his days of rest this summer at Castle Gandolfo, della sicurezza
1: durante gli incontri con I pellegrini.
0: To all those who helped with the various encounters with pilgrims, especially those providing security assistance.
1: E invio il mio cordiale saluto ai fedeli che seguono l'Angelus da Piazza San Pietro.
0: And he's greeting the pilgrims who are following the Angelus today in the Piazza of St. Peter.
1: E a tutti auguro una buona domenica.
0: And a blessed Sunday to all. The Holy Father's descending now to greet various pilgrims. He's here greeting a bishop of the church, and we're seeing that, you know, again, the joy that has followed Pope Leo. He seems to have a particular closeness to Castle Gandolfo, where he's returned various times this summer, and we saw that joy of pilgrims who have been able to be there to visit him today in the square. He's greeting those who have attended today's Angelus, shaking hands and offering words of encouragement and greetings. The Holy Father now is getting in a cart to visit the pilgrims in the piazza. I'm seeing him continue his greetings. Yesterday's event, the beautiful Marian procession, included the Holy Father's prayers, especially for children wounded by war, as well as for the elderly, the sick, families, young people, for those who suffer from loneliness. Where hatred grows, teach us forgiveness. Where fear prevails, restore hope, the Holy Father prayed. Again, yesterday, the Holy Father crossed the lake adjacent to Castle Gandolfo aboard the Falco, accompanied by young people in canoes, boats, and other vessels. On the shore, pilgrims, local officials, and families welcomed him in a quiet and prayerful atmosphere. As evening fell over Lake Abano, the celebration continued with a renewed appeal for peace and an invitation to look for Mary as the one who always leads the faithful to Christ. We continue to hear that call for peace in the Holy Father's remarks following today's Angelus address and prayer. The Holy Father remembered, of course, the victims of the tragic flooding in Nepal, as well as called for prayers for those who are continuing to aid and provide the first responses to the victims. He asked us to pray for the victims of the massacre in Haiti, as well as continuing to urge peace, citing a beautiful quote from St. Augustine. And he points ahead to what will be this week's celebration of the World Day of Prayer for the Care of Creation, an ecumenical day which marks the Christian obligation to be good stewards of all that has been given to us. Continuing to see the Holy Father greet pilgrims gathered in Liberty Square at Castle Gandolfo. People rejoicing, waving, smiling as they get their opportunity to greet the Holy Father. He's pausing now, greeting a young baby, a beautiful moment of prayer. The Holy Father just signed the child's forehead. And lots of young people and children reaching out, getting high fives and waves from the Holy Father as he passes through the square. Cheers have begun to be recited. The Holy Father pausing, taking some time to greet a group of sisters here. As he makes his way back to Castle Gandolfo. The signs of today's heat are all around. Many pilgrims wearing hats and sunglasses.

enjoying these last summer days. Two young brothers reaching out for handshakes, a crowd of children now, among the last of the Holy Father's greeting as he makes his way back to Castel Gandolfo. Holy Father stopping to make a few final greetings. The beauty of this place cannot be underscored. Castel Gandolfo, the small town nestled in the hills outside of Rome, famously home to the Pope's summer residence. Pope Leo has taken ample advantage of respite, returning often there on Tuesdays for his day of rest, but for several events this summer, including yesterday's beautiful procession. The Holy Father making his final wave, his last greetings to the crowd. As Pope Leo takes his leave, this ends the live broadcast of the recitation of the Noonday Angelus with Pope Leo in Liberty Square at Castel Gandolfo on today, the 22nd Sunday of Ordinary Time. Please visit the Vatican News web portal, Facebook, Instagram, Twitter, other YouTube accounts for coverage of today's Angelus, other Vatican and world news. On behalf of Vatican Media, I would like to thank our in-studio producers and technicians, and all our media partners who have made this broadcast possible. A special thanks to all of you for joining us for this moment of prayer this Sunday with Pope Leo. A blessed Sunday to you all. Laudetur Jesus Christus.

In the name of the Father, and of the Son, and of the Holy Spirit. Amen.

Lord Jesus, Good Shepherd, you walk through our streets and squares, enter tall buildings and humble neighborhoods, and silently accompany millions who seek meaning amid noise and haste.

You know, Lord, the heart of the city, its lights and shadows, its noise and loneliness. We know that cities are called to be places of freedom and opportunity, but they can also become spaces of anonymity and isolation. That's why today we ask you for a renewed gaze, able to discover in urban life fertile ground for proclaiming your gospel.

Give us a creative and deep faith that doesn't remain in words, but becomes flesh through simple and loving gestures. Make us a church that goes forth, able to reach out to the peripheries, to console those who are lonely, and to sow fraternity and connection instead of giving in to indifference.

Lord, may our urban communities be open and welcoming homes, places where hope is shared, where no one feels invisible, and where the joy of your gospel shines in the hidden lives of so many brothers and sisters. Make us your witnesses in the city, bold and creative missionaries who proclaim your love with their lives, a love capable of overcoming haste, noise, and anonymity. Amen.

0: My name is Father Ixen Chateau. I have been a priest for 13 years in this great Archdiocese of Boston. My vocation started at a very, very young age. My pastor, who was a great, great pastor from France, he was in Haiti for so many years. I was his altar server for so many years. Then I said, oh, I would like to be a priest like this priest. He was so good. He was involved in people's lives in so many ways. He was the only one who had a car in that village. Whenever someone got sick, they went to see him, to bring the sick to the hospital. He was a great man. He was trying his best to bring people to Christ. I said, wow, I would like to be like him. That's the way my vocation started. Then I went to the high school. I said, I want to be a priest, to be like this great priest. Oh, there is so much joy to come to the Catholic TV Mass, to sit the Catholic TV Mass, especially for those who are unable to go to church. They're homebound, they're sick. There are so many nursing homes around here. Whenever I go to the hospital or to a nursing home or to the shopping malls, everyone always says, oh, I know you, I know you, I know you from the TV, I know you. Almost everywhere I go, people always point their finger at me and say, I know you from the TV, from the Catholic Mass. That gives me lots of joy. Then they always say, thank you for doing the Catholic TV Mass. The Catholic TV Mass has touched so, so many lives.
1: Hi, everyone. I'm Kevin Nelson here in Alexandria, Virginia. And behind me is the Basilica of St. Mary. And in 2018, this Church of St. Mary officially was designated as a minor basilica by the Vatican. The parish history dates back to the early 1700s, where it's believed that President George Washington made a donation to help fund the first church here. This Basilica of St. Mary is just one of the many Catholic destinations we take you to every week to show you the history, beauty, and treasures of the Catholic faith. So please join us every week for Catholic Destinations right here on the Catholic TV Network.
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Hello, everyone. I'm Father Reed. Thank you for joining me today in praying the joyful mysteries of the Most Holy Rosary of the Blessed Virgin Mary. We're in Ireland,

actually in beautiful Glendalough, located in the Valley of the Two Lakes. It's quite a tourist attraction for many reasons, because of its natural beauty and wildlife and archaeology, but also because of the deep faith, the Catholic faith that has been preserved and spread from this place. Saint Kevin himself established a monastery here in the 6th century. And in fact, this is the parish church dedicated to Saint Kevin. And we just thought it would be a wonderful place to be able to pray together today the joyful mysteries of the Rosary. So let's begin our prayer. In the name of the Father, and of the Son, and of the Holy Spirit, amen. I believe in God, the Father Almighty, creator of heaven and earth, and in Jesus Christ, his only Son, our Lord, who was conceived by the Holy Spirit, born of the Virgin Mary, suffered under Pontius Pilate, was crucified, died, and was buried. He descended into hell. The third day he rose again. He ascended into heaven and is seated at the right hand of the Father. From there he shall come to judge the living and the dead. I believe in the Holy Spirit, the Holy Catholic Church, the communion of saints, the forgiveness of sins, the resurrection of the body, and life everlasting. Amen. Our Father, who art in heaven, hallowed be thy name. Thy kingdom come, thy will be done, on earth as it is in heaven. Give us this day our daily bread, and forgive us our trespasses, as we forgive those who trespass against us. And lead us not into temptation, but deliver us from evil. Amen. Hail Mary, full of grace, the Lord is with thee. Blessed art thou among women, and blessed is the fruit of thy womb, Jesus. Holy Mary, Mother of God, pray for us sinners, now and at the hour of our death. Amen. Hail Mary, full of grace, the Lord is with thee. Blessed art thou among women, and blessed is the fruit of thy womb, Jesus. Holy Mary, Mother of God, pray for us sinners, now and at the hour of our death. Amen. Hail Mary, full of grace, the Lord is with thee. Blessed art thou among women, and blessed is the fruit of thy womb, Jesus. Holy Mary, Mother of God, pray for us sinners, now and at the hour of our death. Amen. Glory be to the Father, and to the Son, and to the Holy Spirit, as it was in the beginning, is now, and ever shall be, world without end. Amen. The first joyful mystery, the Annunciation. It was the angel Gabriel that brought this incredible announcement, and Mary said yes to God's plan, God's will for her. And so there was such an intimacy between Mary and Jesus from that first moment of his conception. Let's not forget that she felt the life of Jesus grow within her. The connection between her heart and his is so incredibly close, so unbelievably intimate. And so we ask for the Blessed Mother's intercession, her prayers for us today, because she is so very close and has been since that moment of the Annunciation. Our Father, who art in heaven, hallowed be thy name. Thy kingdom come, thy will be done, on earth as it is in heaven. Give us this day our daily bread, and forgive us our trespasses, as we forgive those who trespass against us. And lead us not into temptation, but deliver us from evil. Amen. Hail Mary, full of grace, the Lord is with thee. Blessed art thou among women, and blessed is the fruit of thy womb, Jesus. Holy Mary, Mother of God, pray for us sinners, now and at the hour of our death. Amen. Hail Mary, full of grace, the Lord is with thee. Blessed art thou among women, and blessed is the fruit of thy womb, Jesus. Holy Mary, Mother of God, pray for us sinners, now and at the hour of our death. Amen. Hail Mary, full of grace, the Lord is with thee. Blessed art thou among women, and blessed is the fruit of thy womb, Jesus. Holy Mary, Mother of God, pray for us sinners, now and at the hour of our death. Amen. Hail Mary, full of grace, the Lord is with thee. Blessed art thou among women, and blessed is the fruit of thy womb, Jesus. Holy Mary, Mother of God, pray for us sinners, now and at the hour of our death.

Amen. Hail Mary, full of grace, the Lord is with thee. Blessed art thou among women, and blessed is the fruit of thy womb, Jesus. Holy Mary, Mother of God, pray for us sinners, now and at the hour of our death. Amen. Hail Mary, full of grace, the Lord is with thee. Blessed art thou among women, and blessed is the fruit of thy womb, Jesus. Holy Mary, Mother of God, pray for us sinners, now and at the hour of our death. Amen. Hail Mary, full of grace, the Lord is with thee. Blessed art thou among women, and blessed is the fruit of thy womb, Jesus. Holy Mary, Mother of God, pray for us sinners, now and at the hour of our death. Amen. Hail Mary, full of grace, the Lord is with thee. Blessed art thou among women, and blessed is the fruit of thy womb, Jesus. Holy Mary, Mother of God, pray for us sinners, now and at the hour of our death. Amen. Hail Mary, full of grace, the Lord is with thee. Blessed art thou among women, and blessed is the fruit of thy womb, Jesus. Holy Mary, Mother of God, pray for us sinners, now and at the hour of our death. Amen. Hail Mary, full of grace, the Lord is with thee. Blessed art thou among women, and blessed is the fruit of thy womb, Jesus. Holy Mary, Mother of God, pray for us sinners, now and at the hour of our death. Amen. Glory be to the Father, and to the Son, and to the Holy Spirit, as it was in the beginning, is now, and ever shall be, world without end. Amen. O my Jesus, forgive us our sins, save us from the fires of hell, lead all souls into heaven, especially those who are in most need of thy mercy. The second joyful mystery, the visitation. We know from the gospel account that Mary went to visit her kinswoman, Elizabeth, who was also with child. And in that moment, they encountered one another. And as people of faith, as women of faith, they shared that faith one to the other. It is in the encounter that we have with one another, be it here praying the rosary together, at Sunday Mass, at our parish, in quiet conversation with a friend. It is in that encounter, one with the other, each of us made in the likeness of the Creator, that we truly encounter the Lord Jesus. So as Mary encountered Elizabeth and brought Jesus with her, carrying him in her womb, they experienced a moment of great faith, of faith sharing. And that happens whenever we encounter one another, especially in our prayer. And so together we pray, Our Father, who art in heaven, hallowed be thy name. Thy kingdom come, thy will be done on earth as it is in heaven. Give us this day our daily bread, and forgive us our trespasses, as we forgive those who trespass against us. And lead us not into temptation, but deliver us from evil. Amen. Hail Mary, full of grace, the Lord is with thee. Blessed art thou among women, and blessed is the fruit of thy womb, Jesus. Holy Mary, Mother of God, pray for us sinners, now and at the hour of our death. Amen. Hail Mary, full of grace, the Lord is with thee. Blessed art thou among women, and blessed is the fruit of thy womb, Jesus. Holy Mary, Mother of God, pray for us sinners, now and at the hour of our death. Amen. Hail Mary, full of grace, the Lord is with thee. Blessed art thou among women, and blessed is the fruit of thy womb, Jesus. Holy Mary, Mother of God, pray for us sinners, now and at the hour of our death. Amen. Hail Mary, full of grace, the Lord is with thee. Blessed art thou among women, and blessed is the fruit of thy womb, Jesus. Holy Mary, Mother of God, pray for us sinners, now and at the hour of our death. Amen. Hail Mary, full of grace, the Lord is with thee. Blessed art thou among women, and blessed is the fruit of thy womb, Jesus. Holy Mary, Mother of God, pray for us sinners, now and at the hour of our death. Amen. Hail Mary, full of grace, the Lord is with thee. Blessed art thou among women, and blessed is the fruit of thy womb, Jesus. Holy Mary, Mother of God, pray for us sinners, now and at the hour of our death. Amen. Hail Mary, full of grace, the Lord is with thee. Blessed art thou among women, and blessed is the fruit of thy womb, Jesus. Holy Mary, Mother of God, pray for us sinners, now and at the hour of our death. Amen. Hail Mary, full of grace.

grace. The Lord is with thee. Blessed art thou among women, and blessed is the fruit of thy womb, Jesus. Holy Mary, Mother of God, pray for us sinners now and at the hour of our death. Amen. Hail, Mary, full of grace. The Lord is with thee. Blessed art thou among women, and blessed is the fruit of thy womb, Jesus. Holy Mary, Mother of God, pray for us sinners, now and at the hour of our death. Amen. Hail, Mary, full of grace. The Lord is with thee. Blessed art thou among women, and blessed is the fruit of thy womb, Jesus. Holy Mary, Mother of God, pray for us sinners, now and at the hour of our death. Amen. Glory be to the Father, and to the Son, and to the Holy Spirit, as it was in the beginning, is now, and ever shall be, world without end. Amen. O my Jesus, forgive us our sins. Save us from the fires of hell. Lead all souls into heaven, especially those who are in most need of thy mercy. The third joyful mystery, the Nativity, the birth of Jesus. We think of that glorious night, that mystery we celebrate each year at Christmas, the wonderful hymns of that season, angels we have heard on high, away in a manger, O come, let us adore him, Christ the Lord. In that moment of the Nativity, earth meets heaven. The divine person takes on our human condition. We, as a human family, encounter God in a most incredible way, in the flesh, in a baby placed in an animal feeder. Our Father, who art in heaven, hallowed be thy name. Thy kingdom come, thy will be done on earth as it is in heaven. Give us this day our daily bread, and forgive us our trespasses, as we forgive those who trespass against us. And lead us not into temptation, but deliver us from evil. Amen. Hail, Mary, full of grace, the Lord is with thee. Blessed art thou among women, and blessed is the fruit of thy womb, Jesus. Holy Mary, Mother of God, pray for us sinners, now and at the hour of our death. Amen. Hail, Mary, full of grace, the Lord is with thee. Blessed art thou among women, and blessed is the fruit of thy womb, Jesus. Holy Mary, Mother of God, pray for us sinners, now and at the hour of our death. Amen. Hail, Mary, full of grace, the Lord is with thee. Blessed art thou among women, and blessed is the fruit of thy womb, Jesus. Holy Mary, Mother of God, pray for us sinners, now and at the hour of our death. Amen. Hail, Mary, full of grace, the Lord is with thee. Blessed art thou among women, and blessed is the fruit of thy womb, Jesus. Holy Mary, Mother of God, pray for us sinners, now and at the hour of our death. Amen. Hail, Mary, full of grace, the Lord is with thee. Blessed art thou among women, and blessed is the fruit of thy womb, Jesus. Holy Mary, Mother of God, pray for us sinners, now and at the hour of our death. Amen. Hail, Mary, full of grace, the Lord is with thee. Blessed art thou among women, and blessed is the fruit of thy womb, Jesus. Holy Mary, Mother of God, pray for us sinners, now and at the hour of our death. Amen. Hail, Mary, full of grace, the Lord is with thee. Blessed art thou among women, and blessed is the fruit of thy womb, Jesus. Holy Mary, Mother of God, pray for us sinners, now and at the hour of our death. Amen. Hail, Mary, full of grace, the Lord is with thee. Blessed art thou among women, and blessed is the fruit of thy womb, Jesus. Holy Mary, Mother of God, pray for us sinners, now and at the hour of our death. Amen. Hail, Mary, full of grace, the Lord is with thee. Blessed art thou among women, and blessed is the fruit of thy womb, Jesus. Holy Mary, Mother of God, pray for us sinners, now and at the hour of our death. Amen. Hail, Mary, full of grace, the Lord is with thee. Blessed art thou among women, and blessed is the fruit of thy womb, Jesus. Holy Mary, Mother of God, pray for us sinners, now and at the hour of our death. Amen. Glory be to the Father, and to the Son, and to the Holy Spirit, as it was in the beginning, is now, and ever shall be, world without end. Amen. O my Jesus, forgive us our sins. Save us from the fires of hell. Lead all souls into heaven, especially those who are in most need of thy mercy. The fourth joyful mystery, the presentation of Jesus in the temple.

Joseph and Mary brought their child to the temple to be presented so as to fulfill their duty. And in doing that, they encountered Simeon.

she knew that he would suffer and that so would she. But Simeon also prophesied that many would be saved because of his suffering and hers. Our lives are, by their very nature, filled with suffering and tragedy. But oftentimes, through tragedy comes hope. And so we pray that God would give us hope, even in the midst of our difficulties. Our Father, who art in heaven, hallowed be thy name. Thy kingdom come, thy will be done on earth as it is in heaven. Give us this day our daily bread, and forgive us our trespasses, as we forgive those who trespass against us. And lead us not into temptation, but deliver us from evil. Amen. Hail Mary, full of grace, the Lord is with thee. Blessed art thou among women, and blessed is the fruit of thy womb, Jesus. Holy Mary, Mother of God, pray for us sinners, now and at the hour of our death. Amen. Hail Mary, full of grace, the Lord is with thee. Blessed art thou among women, and blessed is the fruit of thy womb, Jesus. Holy Mary, Mother of God, pray for us sinners, now and at the hour of our death. Amen. Hail Mary, full of grace, the Lord is with thee. Blessed art thou among women, and blessed is the fruit of thy womb, Jesus. Holy Mary, Mother of God, pray for us sinners, now and at the hour of our death. Amen. Hail Mary, full of grace, the Lord is with thee. Blessed art thou among women, and blessed is the fruit of thy womb, Jesus. Holy Mary, Mother of God, pray for us sinners, now and at the hour of our death. Amen. Hail Mary, full of grace, the Lord is with thee. Blessed art thou among women, and blessed is the fruit of thy womb, Jesus. Holy Mary, Mother of God, pray for us sinners, now and at the hour of our death. Amen. Hail Mary, full of grace, the Lord is with thee. Blessed art thou among women, and blessed is the fruit of thy womb, Jesus. Holy Mary, Mother of God, pray for us sinners, now and at the hour of our death. Amen. Hail Mary, full of grace, the Lord is with thee. Blessed art thou among women, and blessed is the fruit of thy womb, Jesus. Holy Mary, Mother of God, pray for us sinners, now and at the hour of our death. Amen. Hail Mary, full of grace, the Lord is with thee. Blessed art thou among women, and blessed is the fruit of thy womb, Jesus. Holy Mary, Mother of God, pray for us sinners, now and at the hour of our death. Amen. Hail Mary, full of grace, the Lord is with thee. Blessed art thou among women, and blessed is the fruit of thy womb, Jesus. Holy Mary, Mother of God, pray for us sinners, now and at the hour of our death. Amen. Hail Mary, full of grace, the Lord is with thee. Blessed art thou among women, and blessed is the fruit of thy womb, Jesus. Holy Mary, Mother of God, pray for us sinners, now and at the hour of our death. Amen. Glory be to the Father, and to the Son, and to the Holy Spirit, as it was in the beginning, is now, and ever shall be, world without end. Amen. O my Jesus, forgive us our sins, save us from the fires of hell, lead all souls into heaven, especially those who are in most need of thy mercy. The fifth and the final joyful mystery, the finding of Jesus in the temple. Certainly, Mary and Joseph were completely overjoyed finding their son, and he said to them, "Did you not know that I had to be in my Father's house?" So they learned firsthand the intimate relationship that Jesus had enjoyed with his Father. And then the gospel tells us, the account tells us that Jesus was obedient to them. And so we learn that Jesus, though he is the Son of God, learned obedience from his relationship to his parents and his family, and he learned obedience from what he would suffer. As we meditate on this mystery of the finding of Jesus in the temple, we pray for the grace to be obedient to God's will in our lives and to learn from Jesus himself about the intimate relationship that we share as redeemed men and women baptized into the family of God the Father. Our Father, who art in heaven, hallowed

Hallowed be thy name. Thy kingdom come, thy will be done on earth as it is in heaven. Give us this day our daily bread, and forgive us our trespasses, as we forgive those who trespass against us. And lead us not into temptation, but deliver us from evil. Amen. Hail Mary, full of grace, the Lord is with thee. Blessed art thou among women, and blessed is the fruit of thy womb, Jesus. Holy Mary, Mother of God, pray for us sinners, now and at the hour of our death. Amen. Hail Mary, full of grace, the Lord is with thee. Blessed art thou among women, and blessed is the fruit of thy womb, Jesus. Holy Mary, Mother of God, pray for us sinners, now and at the hour of our death. Amen. Hail Mary, full of grace, the Lord is with thee. Blessed art thou among women, and blessed is the fruit of thy womb, Jesus. Holy Mary, Mother of God, pray for us sinners, now and at the hour of our death. Amen. Hail Mary, full of grace, the Lord is with thee. Blessed art thou among women, and blessed is the fruit of thy womb, Jesus. Holy Mary, Mother of God, pray for us sinners, now and at the hour of our death. Amen. Hail Mary, full of grace, the Lord is with thee. Blessed art thou among women, and blessed is the fruit of thy womb, Jesus. Holy Mary, Mother of God, pray for us sinners, now and at the hour of our death. Amen. Hail Mary, full of grace, the Lord is with thee. Blessed art thou among women, and blessed is the fruit of thy womb, Jesus. Holy Mary, Mother of God, pray for us sinners, now and at the hour of our death. Amen. Hail Mary, full of grace, the Lord is with thee. Blessed art thou among women, and blessed is the fruit of thy womb, Jesus. Holy Mary, Mother of God, pray for us sinners, now and at the hour of our death. Amen. Hail Mary, full of grace, the Lord is with thee. Blessed art thou among women, and blessed is the fruit of thy womb, Jesus. Holy Mary, Mother of God, pray for us sinners, now and at the hour of our death. Amen. Hail Mary, full of grace, the Lord is with thee. Blessed art thou among women, and blessed is the fruit of thy womb, Jesus. Holy Mary, Mother of God, pray for us sinners, now and at the hour of our death. Amen. Hail Mary, full of grace, the Lord is with thee. Blessed art thou among women, and blessed is the fruit of thy womb, Jesus. Holy Mary, Mother of God, pray for us sinners, now and at the hour of our death. Amen. Hail Mary, full of grace, the Lord is with thee. Blessed art thou among women, and blessed is the fruit of thy womb, Jesus. Holy Mary, Mother of God, pray for us sinners, now and at the hour of our death. Amen. Glory be to the Father, and to the Son, and to the Holy Spirit, as it was in the beginning, is now, and ever shall be, world without end. Amen. O my Jesus, forgive us our sins. Save us from the fires of hell. Lead all souls into heaven, especially those who are in most need of thy mercy. Hail, Holy Queen, Mother of Mercy, our life, our sweetness, and our hope. To thee do we cry, poor banished children of Eve. To thee do we send up our sighs, mourning and weeping in this valley of tears. Turn then, most gracious Advocate, thine eyes of mercy toward us, and after this our exile, show unto us the blessed fruit of thy womb, Jesus. O clement, O loving, O sweet Virgin Mary, pray for us, O Holy Mother of God, that we may be made worthy of the promises of Christ. Let us pray. O God, whose only begotten Son, by whose life, death, and resurrection has purchased for us the rewards of everlasting life, grant, we beseech thee, that by meditating on these mysteries of the Most Holy Rosary of the Blessed Virgin Mary, we may both imitate what they contain and obtain what they promise through the same Christ our Lord. Amen. May the divine assistance remain always with us. May the souls of the faithful departed, through the mercy of God, rest in peace. Holy Mother, with thy loving child, thy blessing give to us this day. In the name of the Father, and of the Son, and of the Holy Spirit. Amen. Well, thank you for joining me in praying these joyful mysteries of the Most Holy Rosary here in the beautiful Valley of Glendalough before the Church of St. Kevin, who founded the monastic enclosure here in the 6th century. It's been wonderful praying with you here in Ireland. May God bless you, and may you know always the love and the powerful intercession of the Blessed Mother.

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1: My name is Father Joseph Ogazi. I was ordained for the Catholic Diocese of Obakaliki in Nigeria. Before moving over to the U.S., I worked as a pastor and as a school principal for 6 years. So currently, I finished my master's degree in education at Boston College. I'm working at St. Elizabeth's Hospital as a chaplain, and then the Longwood Medical Area, that's Beth Israel Medical Center, Boston Children's Hospital, and Brigham and Women. My journey to the priesthood started around when I was around the age of 10. Then I was an altar boy, so I loved everything around the altar. I loved God. Jesus still draws me. He was really drawing me closer and closer and closer, and I continued to move closer without going back. I would say that it took my eyes to see, it took my ears to hear, it took my heart to respond, and my whole body and my whole being to respond and to follow Christ as a priest. My family back home in Nigeria, they are really watching this program every day. Each time I appear here, they watch it. And even without me, they have taken to watch the Catholic TV every day. To be here today is one of the things I never dreamed of having while here in the U.S. I never thought I would see myself in the TV someday in the U.S. But here am I today, thanks to God, it happened. It's a wonderful opportunity to have this occasion and celebrate Mass in the Catholic TV. It's one way of spreading the gospel. It's one beautiful way of sending the message of Christ to the whole world, to the world in which we live. For me, I see it as a beautiful occasion for me to join my voice to my brother priest who celebrate on the altar here in Catholic TV, to help our brothers and sisters wherever they are all over the world, especially this moment we grapple the challenges and the changes occasioned by the pandemic. So it's very important for me to be part of this occasion, to join my voice to my brothers, to help people get them out of depression, get them out of all these problems all over today. It's a beautiful occasion. Thanks to everyone who have made it possible for me.
2: I'm Sonia Corbett, Catholic Evangelista. I hope you'll join me this week for Evangelista Bible Study, where we'll be looking at the Old Testament tabernacle as a dwelling place for God.

I must tell you about a brother of mine who's a doctor here in New York. In order to illustrate a certain point I wish to get over, when we were children, we used to visit every Sunday afternoon an old couple whom we were taught to call familiarly Uncle Bill and Aunt Hannah. And in the course of the visit, my young brother Tom always used to ask Uncle Bill for a dime. He started this whole affair. Except he

grew out of it. And one day my mother said to him, "Now, Tom, the next time we visit Uncle Bill, please do not ask him for anything. They're very poor, and they can ill afford to give you a dime. Now, will you promise, Mother, that you will not ask?" And he said, "I promise." We made the visit the following Sunday. Tom was very good, but just as we were driving away, he said, "Uncle Bill, you know." Now, the only point of the story that I wish to get across is that those of you who are knowing and loving will know what I mean when I say, thanks, thanks, thanks. May the Lord bless you. Well, the burden of this telecast is to be the meaning of Christmas, but in order to do it, we must give you some philosophies of life. Chesterton once said that a philosophy of life was extremely important. He said that when you go to visit a dentist, before the dentist begins to drill your tooth, he has a right to ask you, what is your philosophy of life? Because if your philosophy of life is wrong, he can't be sure that you will pay your bill. An old wise Socrates once said, "Marry. If your wife is good, you'll be happy. If she's an old shrew, you will become a philosopher." Socrates became a philosopher. There are only two philosophies of life, basically. And one philosophy of life is this. It is that of man who goes to perfection or happiness or God by and through his own efforts. This is the philosophy, for example, of Buddhism, Confucianism, Taoism, philosophy of the ancient Greeks. One reached happiness, it was assumed, by contemplating the gods, or as the Eastern religions still believe, by some form of ascesis and self-discipline, by which, for example, in the Eightfold Path of Buddha, you crush all desires and eventually achieve some kind of perfection. This happens to be the philosophy of many today who have a queer kind of psychologism, which often goes by the name, wrongly enough, of Christianity. They hope that by rearranging their mental states, or by passing on torches to fellow man, or by doing something fairly good in the natural order, that they will attain some kind of perfection. Now, that philosophy of life is actually not very solid. And the reason it is not is because we have to recognize that we cannot lift ourselves by our own bootstraps. Cannot lift ourselves by the lobes of our ears. And we all know that barbarism is not something that is behind us. It is something that is beneath us. We know that there is a beast that dwells within us, and at any moment, that beast might break loose. Furthermore, there's a limit to what we can know. And even when we do know, we have enough moral codes. We are powerless to do. There is nothing that gives man such a jolt as being thrown back on his own resources. So there's another philosophy of life. And it is just the opposite. Instead of man going up this way to God, operates this way. God comes down to man. And this is the true valid experience of the soul. For the soul responds.

responds to something rather than takes the initiative. There's a world of difference between the two. Here, all the initiative is on the part of man. Here, man responds to something. We too often think, for example, that, well, if we have a little spark of love, that God will show himself as the flame. Or if we dress up real nice and wear the costume of virtue, that God will be very pleased and he'll begin to love us. That isn't the way it operates at all. God loved us first. Man who's born blind and by an operation sees might at one time think that, oh, the sun just begins and the mountains and valleys and the rivers and streams are just appearing. They were always there. He just discovered them. Every child, when he reaches the age of 6 or 7, begins to realize that the mother loves him. No, the mother always loved him. The mother loved him before he was born. That is why, incidentally, many never realize how much their parents love them until they begin to be parents themselves. But the love is first. So religion is fundamentally a response rather than an initiative on the part of man. And that's the way nature works. Now let me show you the universe. Here's the hierarchy of creation. This is a peculiar way to draw the world and the universe. You know, sometimes when you think of the condition the world is in now, you sometimes wish that Noah had missed the boat. And for the benefit of those who think the world owes them a living, it's well to remember that the world was here before they were. Well, this is the hierarchy of creation. At the bottom are chemicals, then plants, then animals, then man. Running through the universe is this law. Nothing ever mounts to a higher level except the higher thing comes down to it. For example, if the chemicals, the phosphates, the moisture, the air, the sunshine, are to be living things, the plant must come down to them. Plant must descend to them. If the plant could speak, the plant would say, unless you die to your lower existence, you cannot live in my kingdom. But if you die to this lower existence that you have, you will begin to be a living, palpitating thing. And continuing it, if, for example, the plants, mustn't forget how to spell, otherwise I get 1,000 letters. C-H-E-M-I-C-A-L-S, chemicals. If the plant is ever to live in the animal must come down to the plant. And if the animal could speak, it would say to the plant, unless you die to this lower existence that you have, unless you were torn up from near the roots in the earth, unless you were ground beneath the jaws of death, you cannot live in my kingdom. But if you will surrender your lower existence and be responsive to me, then you will be not just a living thing, then you will be sentient. You can see. You can hear, you can touch, you can move. And if the animal is ever to live in man, man must come down to the animal, lift it up, say to it, you can live a higher life, but you must be responsive, submit yourself to the knife, to the fire. Then you will be

a thinking, willing creature that knows science and art, and that with a mind can scan the universe and read the secret of the stars. But shall evolution stop here in progress? Chemicals have no right to say there's no life above them. Plants have no right to say there's no life above them. So there is a higher life above man. And that higher life is God. And if man is ever to be lifted up, God in some way must come down to man. But it is not that simple. These are natures, not persons. The oxygen is not free. The cabbage has no liberty. The animal has no personality, no rights. But man has. These things can be appropriated one by the other by sheer force. But not even the God who made man free would destroy his freedom. If man is ever to be taken up, he will have to go through some process of discipline, it is true. But if he's ever to be taken up, there must be a free act on the part of man. And one day there came out from the great white throne of light, an angel of light, an angel. See, have you noticed how common angels are now? For Christmas, isn't it wonderful? An angel came out from the great white throne of light and descended down over the plains of Esdraelon and came to a woman kneeling in prayer. And through the angel, God said to the woman, "Will you give me a man?" Will you give me a human nature? Speaking in the name of all humanity, will you, by an act of freedom, say, "Here is a man"? And she said, "Fiat, be it done." The woman's mission is submission. Surrender. And that man could not be without love, without fire, without passion. But there are other fires than those of the flesh and other passions than those of Eros. And the fire and the passion and the love that descended upon her was the spirit and the flame and the love of God. 9 months passed. One night, there rang out over the stillness of an evening breeze, out over the white chalked hills of Bethlehem, a cry, a gentle cry. The sea did not hear the voice, for the sea was filled with its own cry. The great ones of the earth did not hear the cry, for they could not understand how a child could be greater than a man. There were only two classes of people who heard the cry that night: shepherds and wise men. Shepherds.
Those who know, they know nothing. Wise men. Those who know, they do not know everything. The very simple, the very learned. Never the man with one book. Never the man who thinks that he knows. And when they came, they saw a babe whose tiny hands were not quite long enough to touch the huge heads of the cattle. And yet a babe was steering the sun and moon and stars in their courses. Baby feet that did not walk. For they could not bear the weight of divine omnipotence. Eyes that might have read the secrets of every living heart that hour. Under that baby brow was beating a mind and an intelligence that formed the universe. Along with a human intelligence that would grow an age and grace and wisdom before God and men. And this babe who was born was not a man who made himself a god, was not a man who was an ethical reformer, not just a teacher like Buddha or Socrates, not someone who would develop a consciousness of Godhead as he went on, but someone who from all eternity was God, and began to be in time the only one on earth that ever had a prehistory to be studied, not in the dust and the slime of primeval jungles, but in the bosom of an eternal father. It shatters our proud minds to think of it. And think of that great and wise, and very learned poet Francis Thompson, whose poetry staggers us with its learning. And one Christmas Eve, he went into a crib near where he lived, church nearby where he lived in England. And he stood there as this great wise man and thought himself as a child and thought of God coming down to this earth as a babe. And then his mind became simple, divinely simple. And he said in his poem, "Little Jesus, wast thou shy once? And just as small as I? And how did it feel like to be out of heaven, and just like me? I should think that I would cry for my house all made of sky and the tweaking would distress me, not an angel there to dress me. Hadst thou ever any toys? Like us little girls and boys? And didst thou play with all the angels that were not too tall, with stars for marbles? Did the things play, 'Can you see me through their wings?' Did thy mother let thee spoil thy robes by playing on our soil? How nice to have them always new, 'cause in heaven 'twas quite clean blue. Did thy mother at the night kiss thee and fold thy clothes in tight? And didst thou feel quite good in bed, kissed and sweet, and thy prayers said? Oh, thou canst not have forgotten all that it feels like to be small. Then take me by the hand and walk. And listen to my
baby doll.

0: That was just his way of understanding omnipotence in bonds. The maker of the stars under the stars, and the creator of the earth, not having place whereon to lay his head. And what does it mean? Why did he come? He did not come to make us nice people. He came to make us new men, to change our natures, as everything else in nature is being changed by lifted up. Just suppose, for example, this block of marble suddenly began to bloom. Why, that would be something that does not belong to the powers or the natures or the needs of marble. Suppose these flowers suddenly began to move about from one place on the stage to another, as an animal might, seeking out first camera one, then camera two, and then camera three. That would be something that certainly does not belong to the nature of flowers. And suppose a dog should suddenly walk across the stage and begin to recite Shakespeare. Well, that would be something certainly that does not belong to the nature of a dog. And suppose any of us who are just creatures, just men, suddenly began to be children of God, so that the divine nature began to pulsate within us, so that we were lifted up by offering our human nature, as Mary offered the first human nature, so that we could in a lesser way be united with divine person, so that his truth, with all that great wisdom, would begin to flood our mind. And then his will and his love would begin to possess us and would impregnate and suffuse itself over every single love that we had. Oh, if that ever came to pass, and it does come to pass, that would be the meaning of Christmas. That's why the Son of God came to this earth, to make us other sons of God, to make us more than just human beings. It's not easy. It's very hard. You say, oh, but I'm a beast. I'm foul. I dare not be lifted up. Remember that he was laid in a manger and his companions were beasts. That is our hope, our joy, our peace, our Merry Christmas.
1: It began here, in the upper room, 2,000 years ago. This is my body. This is my blood. Remember me. In a garden, he prayed to his father on a night of betrayal, torture, death, far from Galilee. When taken from his rack of torment, in a borrowed grave he lie. On the third day, the angel said, he has risen. He did not die. After sharing with friends, he rose to the Father, leaving his spirit love to guide our journey. For he is the Alpha and the Omega, the beginning and the end, together again. People of all faiths recognize Bishop Fulton J. Sheen as one of the greatest communicators of the 20th century. He was born in El Paso, Illinois, in May of 1896. As a young boy, he knew he wanted to be a priest. He served as an altar boy at St. Mary's Cathedral in Peoria, Illinois. At St. Viator College, his education and debating skills taught him the skills he used throughout his life. His unique ability at being natural and at ease in front of any audience was noted early in his ministry. He was ordained in 1919 and went on to become one of the best-known and greatly loved priests in church history. He wrote 96 books and hundreds of articles and columns. He broadcast numerous radio and TV programs. People from all faiths watched him on television because he spoke to every man. They always waited with joy for his goodbye, his blessing, God love you. It continues to give us joy and memories.
0: Bye now, and God love you.
1: Bishop Fulton J. Sheen went to be with the Lord in December of

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1: 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This harmony and order had to come from somewhere. It came from God.
0: Don't stop here. Explore even more of his timeless wisdom.
1: We've had a series of thinkers in our day that believe that in order to uphold the world, one has to destroy the divine.
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2: Well, the path to religious life isn't always a straight one, and I think I'm a prime example of that. Because, you know, I had a career, I had a townhouse, and, you know, community that I was involved in, a church community as well as, a civic community. This deep desire of my heart began to surface again. And all of it just seemed to be confirming more and more, I think, my desire for religious life and my call to religious life. You know, after beginning to look into various communities, I came upon the Sisters of Bon Secours. It was a scary decision, giving up a job that I had for a long time and had seniority at. My home, I had a couple of pets. I did take time to really reflect on, to pray on. And you get confirmation, you talk to other people, people who knew me, people at work, other sisters I knew, other priests that I knew, my friends. You know, I had a spiritual director, and we talked about it for a long time. You know, it's not a snap decision that you make. There was a part of me that said, oh, this is ridiculous. I mean, this is too late. You know, this is kind of crazy. I really did some mornings wake up and say, this is crazy. What am I doing? You know, what am I even thinking about this? So there were times when I'd be stuck. And then all of a sudden, I felt like that kind of loosened up, and I can, like, move on to the next step and be there for a while. And then all of a sudden, something would happen. Some of that anxiety was allayed and whatever, and then I could move on to the next thing. When I finally decided and had been accepted by the sisters, then it was time to tell my family, which I was a little apprehensive about, to say the least. They always knew it was in my heart. They were just so happy that it was coming together for me. And if I hadn't, you know, persisted in it, if I hadn't, you know, at least had the courage to start it all up again, you know, you know, I would have missed this wonderful opportunity. What I've learned in my own journey, really, is that any time is God's time. God doesn't go by our timetable. What we think is past us sometimes may not necessarily be. But when things keep coming back, you know, that's God keeps bringing it back to you. Just pay attention.
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In the 17th century, two very different groups of people, the Wendat and the French, with their own culture, faith, and story, came together and coexisted on common ground. With the arrival of the Jesuits and other missionaries, these two peoples became more than just trading partners. Together, they forged a unique relationship, sharing with each other their wisdom, skills, experiences, and even joys and sufferings. Today, we'll learn more about the Jesuit missions in Southern Ontario as we travel to Martyr Shrine and Sainte Marie among the Hurons.

the foundations of how we understand the Jesuit mission here to Nouvelle-France can find many of its original pieces here in the blacksmith shop that was an essential part of the Jesuit mission. The fire that stoked in this place, manned by a Jesuit brother and his lay collaborators, was at the very heart of the enlarging project as the vision for St. Marie's creation grew every year of its existence. The pieces that we find in this place represent a larger question that we must ask ourselves as to the presence of the Jesuits here, but even more so of those who came from France in the larger colonial project of the 17th century. It was no small feat with the will of King Louis XIV to proclaim that they would come to this new land, that they placed a flag and donned as Nouvelle-France. The technological advancements required to come to this part of the world and the technology that needed to be brought here was extensive. Here in the blacksmith shop, we see the use of iron, water, woods, and the skill and ingenuity of the blacksmith coming to the table. And just imagine the amount of labor, energy, and material that had to be brought from New France, first by ship in the 30-day voyage to arrive here, amidst stormy seas, the threat of pirate incursion, and the threat of the weather alone. Then upon their arrival, the long portage that was required and the canoe rides to be able to bring the material to this area and bring to life the vision that the Jesuit fathers had for this site in the heart of the Wendat Nation.

The colonial project of the French was the engineering force behind the arrival of the French in this region. But traveling along that was the spirit of the missionary and the church in France that had a very clear objective of wanting to come into the heart of the First Nations people and to bring to them an encounter of Jesus Christ so that they might help to discover Christ in their own reality. Here in this blacksmith shop, the Jesuits not only worked the fire and stoked the flame, but also used this place as an opportunity to practice their evangelization with the various Wendat people who would come as Christians or Christians-to-be, fascinated with the ability that the French seemed to have to manipulate the elements that they knew well, water, fire, earth, and air, to bring together a new creation. This reflection on creation was an opportunity for the Jesuit missionary to talk about creation itself and where it came from, and also to discuss how the sacred earth was a part of both cultures together. And through that exchange, begin a discussion about the Creator and how the Creator was involved in sustaining this great creation that they maintained.

0: Located in Midland, Ontario, about a two-hour drive north of Toronto, are two key historical sites, Martyr Shrine and St. Marie among the Hurons. Martyr Shrine, a 300-acre property, is dedicated to honoring the lives of Canada's patron saints, the Jesuit missionaries who came and settled here to serve among the Indigenous people in the 17th century. Across from it is a living history museum, St. Marie Among the Hurons, intimately connected to the shrine. It's the very first European settlement in Ontario and one of the locations of the Jesuit missions among the Wendat people.
1: So the vision for being in this space began over 150 years ago when one of the first Jesuits came back from France to work among the Indigenous people in the early 1800s. He came by dog sled to this very location, to the ruins of the Jesuit mission, and celebrated a mass there, hoping that the lives of St. John de Brébeuf and his companions would be part of the very ethos of a new Jesuit presence. Immediately after that, there was the desire to investigate this area and discover the places in which the Jesuit martyrs and their two lay companions died, offering themselves at the service of the Indigenous people. In 1632, the Jesuits established a formal mission at the invitation of the Wendat people to live within their nation and to evangelize, to share the experience of Christ with them. Between 1632 and 1649, many missionaries, over 50, worked in this area, along with their lay collaborators, dones, laymen who had dedicated their lives to serve with the Jesuits among these people.
2: So the dones, who I'm representing today, they were the domestic workers who volunteered to come here to complete the manual labor and the maintenance that would be required for a settlement of this size. And they were French. In their first year, they came with 18 men, and they set up in the second courtyard in our Enpilier building. There were 66 men who lived here at the height of the population.
0: From 1639 to 1649, tensions grew between two tribal groups, the Wendat and Iroquois, which put the lives of the Jesuits in grave danger. Many were captured, tortured, or put to death. Despite this, and with good reason to flee, the Jesuit missionaries chose to stay with the Wendat people they had come to serve.
1: Their choice to stay marks an incredible moment in the Canadian history that we honor here, where their yes to Christ for the sake of the Indigenous peoples marks an important message that we share here at the shrine through the lives of St. John de Brébeuf, St. Gabriel Lalma, St. Charles Garnier, St. Jean de Lalonde, St. René Goupil, St. Isaac Jogues, St. Antoine Daniel, St. Noël Chabanel. Through each of them in a particular way, we break open the mystery of offering oneself in love and the important trajectory of love that should mark our Christian life. Their blood, we believe, fell into the ground and brought a new sense of holiness and grace. It was for this reason that Father Filion, the first director of Martyr Shrine, wanted the church to be built in this location. And so as you walk through this space and pray with the relics of the martyrs, you are doing that in their very spiritual space.
0: After 1 year of construction, Martyr Shrine was completed in 1926 and dedicated to St. Joseph. Later in 1930, the Jesuit martyrs were canonized and, along with St. Joseph, recognized as co-patron saints of Canada.
1: Standard, since we don't actually have images of St. John de Brébeuf.
0: In addition to the lush history upon which this shrine was built, the church also houses relics of three saints martyred for their evangelization efforts.
1: Here at the shrine, we have the relics of St. John de Brébeuf, St. Gabriel Lalma, and St. Charles Garnier. They are housed within the Church of St. Joseph and are a key part of many pilgrims' experience as they come here. We see each person that comes as a pilgrim who first and foremost has made a choice in their day to step aside and enter into a journey towards a moment with Christ in prayer. Coming into the shrine and climbing the steps to the church that's on the hill, that movement of self-offering to come and to pray with the Lord is very moving for some people. Others want to come and participate in the Mass that is happening here, and we have four Masses scheduled throughout the day.
0: You also have countless opportunities to meet and interact with a Jesuit priest, from the Sacrament of Reconciliation to just a quick chat in the main administrative center, to perhaps even having something from the gift shop blessed.

0: Outside of the church are over 30 gardens for prayer or quiet with the Lord, not the least of which includes the beautiful Stations of the Cross and the Brebeuf Prayer Garden. People from around the world often journey together on a pilgrimage to Martyr Shrine, and anywhere from 500 to 10,000 people congregate in one day.
1: With a Tamil day, or the Filipino day, or the Vietnamese day, or the Italian day, or the Croatian day, and to see dance, music, their own language being expressed all together in the Eucharist is a powerful experience for one who's attending on pilgrimage or one who's here and is witnessing it.
0: The site itself is deeply embedded with cultural references to the intricate history and relationship between the Jesuit missionaries and the Wendat people.

As you enter into the church, you are faced immediately by a high ceiling with a rounded shape, narrow and lengthed. It's a beautiful natural environment, all in soft woods, to suggest the longhouse of the Wendat people, where so many of the missionaries lived and worked alongside Christian Wendat.

this coming together of creation and the sacred, this bringing together of the indigenous cultural experiences with the Christian tradition is represented here in the church, but is also a key theme that one can find throughout the entire history of the Jesuit mission amongst the Wendat people in the early modern period. Here in the Church of St. Joseph, at the heart of the mission of St. Marie, we find an extraordinary example in its architecture and its purpose of the very spirit of the mission that both drove the Jesuit fathers into the heart of the Wendat nation and inspired a whole generation of Wendat to embrace the Christian faith amidst many odds. Here in its very architecture, we see the ground left bare, respecting the Wendat belief that their souls were connected to their Creator by being firmly planted on the ground. The open space and architecture, lacking a sacristy and other closed doors, to represent that openness that they found in their own longhouses, living together as many families in a single large space. A fireplace, a hearth at the center of the church, because of the fire, which in the longhouse was so important as a source of life and spiritual renewal for the people of the Wendat who lived there. But more importantly, this church spoke to a spiritual tradition which fed and gave life to the Jesuits who came from France. Their strong belief was that by coming to this land, they were walking through the cross of Christ and entering into a place of sacrifice from which there would be great fruit. As we know from the Catholic tradition, it is the seeds of the martyr's blood falling to the earth that form the bedrock and base of a church that would hope to flourish. Here, among the Wendat people, the Jesuits traveling over 3 months on the ships from France, then 30 days by canoe and entering into a territory under the constant threat of attack from the Iroquois, not to mention the weather and conditions they faced, they believed that they were truly entering through that portal, that cross of Christ, into a land where they could choose out of love for God to offer themselves fully to the people they'd come to serve. Between 1639 and 1649, that desire to give of themselves came to fruition in the martyrdom of 6 Jesuits and 2 of their lay companions. In each of those situations, though, we must reflect on the lives of the individuals themselves, lives lived of generosity and love long before that final

moment of sacrifice. In each of their situations, they had an opportunity to flee or to remain with the Wendat who they were trying to protect in the midst of battle. They all chose to remain, and in doing so, yes, died.

graves of Brebeuf and Lalemant remain as a testament to that love, which speaks so much to the heart and foundations of the spirit of our nation, of faith and courage.

0: St. Marie Among the Hurons is a national historic site. Originally constructed by the Jesuits as a fortified mission center in 1639, it was burned down 10 years later as the missionaries left the region. Reconstruction took place during the 1940s and 50s, and it was finally reopened in 1967 as a living history museum where visitors can experience it come to life through self-guided visits, education programs, and an interpretive museum that houses some 750 artifacts.
1: This place is part of the cultural landscape of this region. It is a huge part of the story that helps weave the cultural landscape of the North Simcoe region, the Ontario region. It is the very first European settlement here in Ontario. It is also a very important conduit to tell the story of a very complex culture context story. So we pride ourselves on being a cultural heritage specialist.
2: Starting at the stone is a really good place to start because it was actually one of the last building types that was built here at St. Marie. So we can kind of go back in time just from our front entrance. You're going to go into the north courtyard where we have buildings like the blacksmith building. You'd learn a little bit about Louis Gobert, the blacksmith here, and you'll get to see the first forge that was in Ontario. So each of the buildings has a particular purpose and often personnel that go along with that. So you'll be able to learn about what their daily lives could have been like, a little bit about their personal history as well. Another important building that draws a lot of attention is our longhouse. Our longhouse can give you an idea of what life during the winter months was like for the Wendat.
1: So our education programs is really part of the fabric of what makes us such a unique site. There is nowhere else that you can come and have such a visceral, sort of hands-on, the sights, the smells, the feel of really stepping back in time.
2: Additionally, we have animations going on all day. So animations are different kinds of activities that you'll be able to witness, like a demonstration of a particular activity. Our canoe entrance on our waterway is one of our most popular animations that we have here. You might get to spend some time in the blacksmith shop, perhaps watch a real blacksmith build a nail or a tool that would have been used here, and we do continue to use here at St. Marie.
1: Our education groups are half-day, full-day programs in the summer and spring and fall. So we can focus on Indigenous games like lacrosse. We can also focus on the Jesuit side of it, so taking them through Brebeuf's instructions, which he wrote to other Jesuits coming here and explaining the connection and the way that they adapted their story of the birth of Jesus to teach and evangelize the Wendat people. So those are very different school groups that we see, but it's two different stories that we really need to tell here.

world, but also Aboriginal peoples in all of their missions were recognized by Crown and State as being fully human, both in body and in soul. An important reality necessary to encourage the fact that these are people with a rich heritage and a human understanding whose hearts could be open to recognize the presence of God already laboring in their lives. Here at St. Marie Among the Hurons, a living testament to that reality that echoed across the world, the Wendat were chosen because of their stability as an agrarian nation, relying on land and the fruits of the land as much as upon the hunting grounds in this fertile land. They were here long enough for the Jesuits to form a foundation in the heart of their nation and to live among them in a way that would allow for a true sharing of cultures. More than this, Saint Jean de Brébeuf had already recognized years before their advanced language skills and their oration that was said to match that found in the texts he had studied of Cicero and Socrates. Moreover, in being with the people in this land, it was clear that an advanced culture and traditional sense of spirituality was well rooted in every facet of their lives. It was for this reason that the dialogue between the French Jesuit missionary and the Wendat could be so rich as it was during the decade that they came to meet here at St. Marie Among the Hurons. Behind us, we're witnessing an extraordinary event of French and Wendat culture coming together in the learning of the game of lacrosse, which was deeply rooted in the various cultures of this region among the First Nations peoples. An even greater example of the learning and sharing that we find in the history of the coming together of these peoples, looking through the Jesuit relations, are the ways in which the French learned how to live and survive in these vast lands amidst various forms of climate with the help of their Wendat friends. More than these, however, is the life of Joseph Chiatenwa, one of the great leaders among the Wendat people who embraced a life with Christ at Grace Sacrifice. Walking amidst these grounds, he was led in the spiritual exercises of Ignatius Loyola, and during 8 days, his soul was broken open to the presence of God as he walked through the weeks of those exercises, praying closely, growing in his relationship with Christ, and documenting that experience in a series of prayers that we have to this day. Joseph Chiatenwa, a cross in one hand, a feather in the other, lifts up his hands as a testament to the coming together of two peoples in a way that to this day marks a foundational moment in Canada's history.

At the heart of the Jesuit mission here in the Wendat Nation was its people. The Jesuits across Europe and around the world were at the forefront of ensuring that the First Nations peoples in this part of

0: People come from all over the world to this place to enter into that story and to ask for the intercession of these martyrs, to pray with them to God for a series of needs, whether it be for healing of mind, body, and soul, to help them as a family to bring life into the world, to help with a job, to help with their financial circumstances. Whatever that may be, that breaking open of Christ's own self-giving love on the cross, shown in the lives of the martyrs, touches into the suffering, the struggle, and the joy of pilgrims that come here as they pray with them, asking for God's grace to help them in some aspect of their life.
1: When I walk around St. Marie on a daily basis, I like envisioning that I'm walking the same footsteps that many people walked 400 years ago. My interest in particular right now is agricultural and gardening systems, because from that agricultural perspective, you have medicine, you have how people interacted with the ecology and the environment here. You have food, of course. Food is so central to both the Wendat culture and the European culture. It really brings people together, and people who live in 2021 or 2022, we can all relate to sitting around a table, sharing stories, and eating, of course, the most important part.
2: Although I'm the coordinator of marketing, I

0: spend a lot of time on the historic site because it's a place where I feel it not only creates a spot for me to clear my head and be very thoughtful about what I do in my own job, but it's a way to immerse myself in the history that we have here. And there's no other place like it. And we are stewards of the education of this history. And so when they come here, we want them to leave with more than what they came. We have visitors who say, this was not going to be a stop on our vacation. This was not going to be somewhere we came. But because we came here, we're leaving with a different perspective. We're now able to think more critically about the world around us because we came here and we saw and we experienced and we felt and we smelled. So I think the tangible physical experience of St. Marie is very overpowering.
1: The connection between St. Marie Among the Hurons as a national historic site and Martyr Shrine as a national shrine is so unique and important because one can walk, taste, hear, experience the lives of men such as Brébeuf, Jogues, Lalemant, come to know them in a special way, and from that experience climb the hill and be with them in prayer before their relics, and have that kind of connection that not only helps in our prayer of intercession, but as we've been told often in our tradition, by breaking open the lives of these saints, we are gaining deep and important insights for our own spiritual journey with the Lord.
2: Though the Jesuit missions began in the 1600s, the legacy, history, and stories entrenched in both Martyr Shrine and St. Marie Among the Hurons live on today. You can learn more about these important historical sites and plan your visit at martyrshrine.com and stmarieamongthehurons.on.ca. I'm Mary Rose Bacani Valenti. See you next time as we make more of our faith stories come to life.

God is true to His word, almost. What do we tell God whenever we pray? In Jesus, we find the true worship of God. Do not be afraid. Rather, be prepared. Each one of us a member of Christ. Each one of us a part of Christ. The word has been exposed. Let us now fulfill it. Ciao, mabuhay. You are watching The Word Exposed. Let us behold Jesus, the Word incarnate, revealing Himself to us in the Sunday readings. Today is the 22nd Sunday in Ordinary Time, and the Gospel reading continues from last week. After blessing Peter to become the rock upon which he would build his church, Jesus rebukes Peter. Why? Because Peter could not accept the ministry of Jesus that includes humiliation, suffering, and death. He says, "God forbid, Lord. No such thing shall ever happen to you." And the Lord tells him, "Get behind me, Satan. You are an obstacle to me. You are thinking not as God does, but as human beings do." Jesus is teaching Peter and the rest of the disciples, including us, that following Him necessitates an acceptance of the cross. He is not a political liberator, but as foretold in the Scriptures, a suffering servant. This hints at the logic of God, which we human beings could not easily follow. For whoever wishes to save his life will lose it, but whoever loses his life for my sake will find it, says the Lord. Brothers and sisters, let us pray for the grace to lose our lives for the sake of Jesus in order to find true life.

First reading, a reading from the book of the prophet Jeremiah. You duped me, O Lord, and I let myself be duped. You were too strong for me, and you triumphed. All the day I am an object of laughter. Everyone mocks me. Whenever I speak, I must cry out. Violence and outrage is my message. The word of the Lord has brought me derision and reproach all the day. I say to myself, I will not mention him. I will speak in his name no more. But then it becomes like fire burning in my heart, imprisoned in my bones. I grow weary holding it in. I cannot endure it. The word of the Lord.

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Then, at 4 p.m., from the San Fernando Cathedral in San Antonio, Texas, and from the Archdiocese of Boston at 7 p.m. Masses from around the country every Sunday on the Catholic TV Network.

0: Second reading. A reading from the letter of Paul to the Romans. I urge you, brothers and sisters, by the mercies of God, to offer your bodies as a living sacrifice, holy and pleasing to God, your spiritual worship. Do not conform yourselves to this age, but be transformed by the renewal of your mind, that you may discern what is the will of God, what is good and pleasing and perfect. The Word of the Lord.
1: Losing one's life for Christ. My dear brothers and sisters, our human instinct is to preserve life, to defend life. Now, especially when dangers come, threats come, and whether the threat is real or perceived or just a rumor, no, our tendency is just to preserve, to defend. And that is a very good human instinct. However, we should be careful if that becomes a mindset. You're always just preserving your life. Where will your life end up in? Is life just to be preserved, or should it be given away, lost for someone, for something? In the first reading, the prophet Jeremiah has this heart-to-heart talk with God. This is one thing good with the prophets, especially Jeremiah. They are so at home with God, you know, and they're not afraid to open to God their sentiments. Jeremiah now says, "You duped me, Lord. You fooled me. You tricked me. And of course, you are more powerful than I am. How could I have resisted you when you called me to be a prophet? And look at what's happening to my life. Everywhere I go, I get all of this negativity hurled at me. When I open my mouth to proclaim your word, what do I get? Not a rousing welcome, not a round of applause, not adulation. I hear insults. I get derision, threats to my life. In fact, Jeremiah has come to decide, enough of this. Enough of endangering my life. Enough of this mission for God, for God's word. It's time for me to preserve my life. But then Jeremiah said, but your word is within me. Your word is like fire burning within my bones. I cannot resist it. I cannot say no to it. It is more powerful than my desire to preserve my life. So that prevails. Jeremiah will continue responding to that inner flame, losing his life for the Word of God. That's the way to find life for oneself and to offer life from the Word of God to other people. In the second reading, St. Paul exhorts the Romans, as he exhorts all of us, to offer our bodies as a pleasing sacrifice, spiritual sacrifice to the Lord. Yes, it is good to offer other forms of sacrifices, no? Now, during the time, they offer burnt offerings, no? As a sign of their piety, that's good. Now, even in our time, no? We send some food, medicines, no? Clothing to people who have been affected by fire, by natural calamities. We send donations. It's an act of sacrifice. And we should continue doing that. Some extend their prayer hours, no? Some even fast, no? That's good. But St. Paul is saying something. Offer your life. Offer yourself. Offer your bodies as a sacrifice to the Lord. But to do that is not a walk in the park. To offer our bodies, ourselves, our lives, our persons, our minds, our hearts, our strength to God as our sacrifice, living sacrifice, not choosing a substitute to be offered to God, but ourselves, we have to die. We should not conform ourselves to the world. We should not conform ourselves to the mentalities that are contrary to God's will. So, just like Jeremiah, if we offer our bodies to God, make sure, you can be sure, the world will laugh at you. The world will consider you foolish. But that's the test. Will you continue losing your life, your body, yourself, for the service of God? We hope we will. For it is in losing our lives that we find it.

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Join me each day in praying the rosary from beautiful places like Mission San Diego and other shrines and cathedrals and basilicas around the United States of America, right here on Catholic TV, America's Catholic Television Network.

0: The proclamation of the Holy Gospel according to Matthew. Jesus began to show his disciples that he must go to Jerusalem and suffer greatly from the elders, the chief priests, and the scribes, and be killed, and on the third day be raised. Then Peter took Jesus aside and began to rebuke him. "God forbid, Lord, no such thing shall ever happen to you." He turned and said to Peter, "Get behind me, Satan. You are an obstacle to me. You are thinking not as God does, but as human beings do." Then Jesus said to his disciples, "Whoever wishes to come after me must deny himself, take up his cross, and follow me. For whoever wishes to save his life will lose it, but whoever loses his life for my sake will find it. What profit would there be for one to gain the whole world and forfeit his life? Or what can one give in exchange for his life? For the Son of Man will come with his angels in his Father's glory, and then he will repay all according to his conduct." The Gospel of the Lord.
1: Losing one's life for Christ. You know, we see in our world today a lot of measures

to secure ourselves, to secure our homes, to secure our roads, to secure our villages and neighborhoods. Now you have cameras here and there, and all the numbers that we should call in times of emergency. They're all good. They're all good. Now, and they're needed. But the caution is this. Is our mindset now only to preserve life? How about giving of our lives, losing our lives for someone, for a cause? No? So our readings help us to find life by losing our life for God. In the first reading, with a wonderful example of Jeremiah, who, when called by God, could not resist God because he said, God is powerful. But now he says, God, you fooled me, you tricked me. Look, I am your prophet, but everywhere I go to proclaim your word, I get only humiliation, insult, opposition, derision, threats to my life. Enough of this. Let me preserve my life. Let me take care of myself. But then Jeremiah said, but I cannot deny it. The word of God is in my bones, inside me, burning like a flame, which I cannot resist. So Jeremiah continues to lose his life, knowing that he will suffer. But it is not just for suffering. He will lose his life for the word of God. And that is needed by the world. So let him suffer so that others might live according to the word of God. St. Paul in the second reading reminds the Romans to offer their bodies, their lives, their persons as a living sacrifice to God. No, not to look for substitute offerings. Offer yourself to God. Be the living offering, spiritual offering to God. But that would mean you would change your norms for living. You will not live according to the dictates of the world. You will not be living for the world, but you will be living for God. And in the process, the world will surely make fun of you, will even insult you, say, what's happening to this person? He does not know how to live. But in fact, you are living by offering your whole life to the Lord. In the Gospel, this is the sequel to last week's Gospel, where Simon became Peter the Rock because he was open to God's revelation about Jesus as the Messiah, the Son of the living God. Jesus told him, yes, you were open to God's revelation, and because of that, you become rock, the foundation of my church. And you will be my steward. I will give you the keys of the kingdom. No. So open to God's will, open to God's inspiration, a Peter could be a good steward and caretaker of the Church of Christ and the entry to the revelation of the truth, God's kingdom. Now, after that, Jesus explains to them now, it's his turn to reveal to them what it means for him to be the Messiah. What type of Messiah is he? What type of the incarnation of the Son of the living God is Jesus? And he tells them plainly, I will be arrested, I will be killed, and I will be raised from the dead after 3 days. Hearing that, Peter protested. So God forbid. God should not allow that. That should not happen to you. So Peter probably was trying to protect the one who just changed his name from Simon to Peter. No, you should not be subjected to that. But then Jesus changed his name again and told him, get behind me, Satan. For you are not thinking according to God's

0: ways. You are back to human ways. You are back to your very worldly understanding of the Messiah. Be open to God's inspiration again. We have a different understanding of Messiah as revealed by God. And now the call. If you want to follow me, you should take up your cross the way I will take up my cross and follow me. So the focus is Jesus, not comforts, not success, not the adulation of the crowds, but Jesus. And if Jesus is carrying his cross, I should be ready to carry my cross. For Jesus, you lose your life. And that's the way to find life. Find life in Jesus. Sometimes we're afraid to lose our lives because we do not know whether we are losing our life for something or for someone clear. So let us be clear. It is following Jesus, being open to God's revelation and presence in Jesus. And if we are convinced following him, we should be ready to lose our life for him. And in losing our life for him, we will find our lives. We will not find our lives by preserving our lives because it ends in ourselves. And that's not how to live. We find life only by losing it, especially for Jesus. The word has been exposed. Let us now fulfill it.
1: Where there is God, there is light, beauty, and above all, love.
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0: We have prepared reflection points for you. Please share them with your companions. The first point is, what factors prevent us from giving our lives for the service of Jesus and of neighbors? Anong mga pangyayari ang nagpipigil sa atin upang ibigay ang ating buhay sa paglilingkod kay Jesus at sa ating kapwa? The second point is, how can we develop in our youth the value of losing one's life for Jesus? Paano natin malilinang sa mga kabataan ang kahalagahan na ibigay at mawala ang ating buhay para kay Jesus?
1: Heavenly Father, you have blessed this humble program with a decade of mission on air. You have gifted it with the talents, hard work, and financial support of many generous people, so that as your word is exposed, many more may know, love, and serve Jesus. Lord Jesus, be with us always. Your production staff and partners, your viewers and benefactors, that we may not run out of courage, zeal, and charity in fulfilling our mission daily. And when our limitations and weaknesses surface, please ask the Father to send the Holy Spirit to purify us and set our hearts on fire with renewed faith, hope, and love, so we may serve you for many more years to come. Amen.
0: Friends, thank you for your company. We pray that the Word of God would find fulfillment in your life and His blessings be always upon you. And we hope you could be with us again next Sunday here on The Word Exposed.

How do we hear God during our prayer? All of us, because we are human beings, we want to hear the voice of God explicitly, loudly, and we want some kind of clear direction. For most of us, that almost never happens. And so I think about that quiet whisper where God is found. And that's why it's important that we are allowing that time for silence and listening. We shouldn't be afraid of our imagination. Our mind can inform our prayer. So if we take a piece of scripture and we're thinking about putting ourselves in the story with Christ and being present when he's speaking his word, we think about and we imagine what that must have been like. And this is the presence of God. This is God speaking to us. We just have to trust that although we are creative people, we're not always making up what we think God is saying to us. That really is the voice of God. If God is making his presence known, we're going to know it. If there's a presence of peace in our soul, if there's a presence of peace in our life, it's the presence of God. And even, you know, in the turmoil of life, even in those hardships of life, God promises that he's always with us.

0: In the name of the Father, and of the Son, and of the Holy Spirit.
1: Amen. Amen.
0: You expired, Jesus, but the source of life gushed forth for souls, and the ocean of mercy opened up for the whole world. O font of life, unfathomable divine mercy, envelop the whole world and empty yourself out upon us.
2: O blood and water, which gushed forth from the heart of Jesus as a fountain of mercy for us, I trust in you.
0: Our Father, who art in heaven, hallowed be thy name. Thy kingdom come, thy will be done, on earth as it is in heaven. Give us this day our daily bread, and forgive us our trespasses, as we forgive those who trespass against us. And lead us not into temptation, but deliver us from evil. Amen. Hail Mary, full of grace, the Lord is with thee. Blessed art thou among women, and blessed is the fruit of thy womb, Jesus. Holy Mary, Mother of God, pray for us sinners, now and at the hour of our death. Amen.
3: The Apostles' Creed.
0: I believe in God, the Father Almighty, creator of heaven and earth, and in Jesus Christ, his only Son, our Lord, who was conceived by the Holy Spirit, born of the Virgin Mary, suffered under Pontius Pilate, was crucified, died, and was buried. He descended to the dead. On the third day he rose again. He ascended into heaven and is seated at the right hand of God, the Father Almighty. He will come to judge the living and the dead. I believe in the Holy Spirit, the Holy Catholic Church, the communion of saints, the forgiveness of sins, the resurrection of the body, and life everlasting. Amen.
4: Eternal Father,

The Divine Praises. Blessed be God, blessed be his holy name, blessed be Jesus Christ, true God and true man. Blessed be the name of Jesus, blessed be his most sacred heart, blessed be his most precious blood. Blessed be Jesus in the most holy sacrament of the altar. Blessed be the Holy Spirit, the Paraclete. Blessed be the great Mother of God, Mary most holy. Blessed be her holy and immaculate conception. Blessed be her glorious assumption. Blessed be the name of Mary, Virgin and Mother. Blessed be Saint Joseph, her most chaste spouse. Blessed be God in his angels and in his saints.

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I'm Bishop Reed. Welcome to the Sheen Museum here at the Spalding Pastoral Center of the Diocese of Peoria, just a block from the Cathedral of St. Mary of the Immaculate Conception, where the mortal remains of Archbishop Fulton Sheen are entombed. Here in this museum is an amazing collection of artifacts that show us how Archbishop Sheen was a man of the church, a man of prayer, a man of Peoria, a man for others, a man on the road to sainthood. Let's go in and take a look at just one of the exhibits here in the Sheen Museum.

In the year 2000, the Archbishop Fulton Sheen Foundation was established for the purpose of beginning an investigation into whether this great man of the church was in fact in heaven. It's a long process that the church asks us to go through, and represented here are many of the documents that were compiled to make a case, first of all, that Archbishop Sheen was in fact a servant of God, and then he was declared truly venerable. And then in 2011, an investigation was initiated by the Diocese of Peoria about a little boy who would have died at childbirth, but his parents asked for the intercession of Fulton Sheen, and he was miraculously saved. And doctors and nurses who were present at the birth all testified. In December of 2011, it was unanimously declared by the Vatican that this was indeed a real miracle attributed to the intercession of Archbishop Fulton Sheen. And so we're waiting for the day when he will be declared blessed and canonized as a saint in heaven. And your prayers can help, because all of us here who love Archbishop Sheen so much and have really appreciated so much what he has done for us as a church are hoping and praying for the day when he is raised to the altar. You too can help with your prayers. And this is one of the final sections of the Sheen Museum here in Peoria, dedicated to this great man of the church, of media, of others, of Peoria, and perhaps of heaven.

0: So that's just one of the exhibits here at this extensive look at the life of this saintly man, Archbishop Fulton Sheen. For more information on his cause and to visit the Sheen Museum yourself, visit archbishopsheencause.org. I'm Bishop Reed here at the Sheen Museum at the Spalding Pastoral Center in Peoria, Illinois.
1: Hello, I'm Father Anthony Mihalik, host of Living in the Light of Christ. On this week's program, we reflect on our true identity as created in the image of God, and we come to you right here on Catholic TV, America's Catholic Television Network.

It comes from the Greek word stigma, meaning mark, tattoo, or brand, used for the identification of a slave. It's first referenced in the New Testament by St. Paul, who claimed to have on his body the marks of Jesus. It speaks to the very origins of Christianity, the suffering of Jesus for the sake of humankind. But are the accounts we have of the stigmata truly supernatural events, or is there something else going on? And how does the church determine the validity of a particular case? Science meets faith. As we explore the story of the stigmata, join us as we unlock the mysteries of the church.

0: September 20th, 1918, Padre Pio, a Franciscan living in southern Italy, was ensnarled in the midst of the First World War. He took a moment of quiet to pray for peace in the choir loft of the Church of Our Lady of Grace when something extraordinary happened. A being appeared to him, one that he had seen before. It was the wounded Christ. For several moments, Christ enveloped Padre Pio's consciousness, filling him with what he later described as a contradiction of suffering and ecstasy. When the encounter was over, Padre Pio was left with the visible wounds of Christ, the stigmata.
1: The wounds healed the world. That's why we have that prayer. By your sacred wounds, you have healed the world. And there are certain individuals in history who have been selected by God, for reasons known to him, to bear those wounds graphically as a reminder of it. There have been, I think, somewhat, maybe around a little over 40

0: authenticated instances of the stigmata.
1: To learn more about this man and this phenomena, we traveled to Bardo, Pennsylvania, the National Padre Pio Center.
2: The phenomenon of the stigmata has been scrupulously studied by the church since first learning of it in about the 13th century. Stigmata is a visible representation of the wounds of Christ manifest on a human being. Here at the home of Padre Pio in the USA, obviously, we're most familiar with the stigmata of Padre Pio. Padre Pio is the only priest in the history of the Catholic Church to bear the stigmata. Originally, when the stigmata manifest on the body of Padre Pio prayed very hard to remove the outward sign. He wished to offer himself as a victim. He wished to suffer in conjunction with Christ for the salvation of souls. When Padre Pio was born, there was nothing unusual about him. In his childhood, he was a bit scrupulous child, but already in his childhood, our Lord had designs on him, and in his childhood, he had already begun living in two worlds, if you will, in our natural world and also in the presence of the supernatural. In the early 1900s, World War I broke out. Padre Pio was drafted into the army. Here he was, a priest with stigmata, serving in the Italian army in the city of Naples. And here, Padre Pio at that time was exposed to the sinfulness of mankind as it was manifesting and unfolding in the 20th century. Padre Pio was dropped in the middle of this controversy of the 20th century because his entire life, his entire being, the physicality of Padre Pio confounded science. He was examined 24/7 without fellow friars or in a room where there were no other types of medication or any type of an instrument that could inflict these wounds. These wounds bled profusely, nonstop, every day for more than 50 years. The blood would flow so much on these particular victim souls that many times they were relieved by going into a deep ecstasy. And when I say relieved, their body, although the blood would be flowing, would not be writhing in pain, but instead in an ecstasy, their thoughts, their whole entire intellect as well as their soul would be united with Christ, and therefore that type of prayer and that type of offering and victimhood.
0: And when someone has the stigmata, it's painful. God's gifts involve pain, and it's not just stigmata. Anybody, our Lord says, to those to whom much is given, much from them, much will be required. If somebody is given musical talents, everybody says, I wish I had that. But they don't understand how many hours of agony, or like a ballet dancer, how much agony is involved in using that gift, or the scientist in the laboratory, the artist at his easel, the athlete on the field. All right, you can see somebody winning the Super Bowl, but you don't know all the agony that was involved in it.
3: I think it's a gift. I think it's just a gift from God, and it's a way of showing others the power of the cross and all the miracles that he performed and still does and is able to transfer to others.
2: In the case of Padre Pio, during the Holy Sacrifice of the Mass, he would sweat profusely in ecstasy during the consecration, and when the friars would go to absorb some of the sweat from his brow, from the side of his face, the purificators would come back soaked with blood.

0: blood and not sweat. So they realized that he was suffering also the crown of thorns.
1: You know, as Catholics, we have a very sacramental view of the world. That means that God can be revealed in all things and in all creation. And certainly this idea of stigmata, those people that have sort of been officially recognized as stigmatists, is very important. It can even go back to the Apostle Paul, who in his writings mentioned that he has this thorn in his side. As sort of the outward signs of Christ on his own flesh. And so these mysteries of the church, and specifically with the stigmata, I think they're sort of marking points along the way that God is continuing to reveal himself as a way for us to maybe realize that God is still there and God is still active in our lives and in the world.
2: Think about the stigmata. It's very mysterious. I don't think the person who experiences it can even explain it. But it's also not such an uncommon thing to happen. I mean, we all suffer in our life, and when we suffer, we use those suffering as an opportunity to grow in faith and to go closer to heaven and to be more united with Christ. And so it's not unreasonable or a foreign idea to think that someone might be that united with Christ to suffer in that way. But I can imagine that to the person who had that gift or that miracle, there must be such a spiritual union that somehow the suffering from the stigmata actually does unite them with Christ more than I can even imagine. I think if we step back and take a really big view, for one, we have to believe that a miracle like that, just like any other miracle, is possible, entirely possible.
3: Those were a reminder for Christians and non-Christians alike of the presence of God in this world and to what extent he will go to manifest his presence to us. Because for the most part, the wounds that manifest on the body of these stigmatists were not for them, but to call others to them for any reason, whether it was out of curiosity or devotion.
4: Coming up next, we will go inside the Cloisters Metropolitan Museum to reveal some of the most mysterious and renowned depiction of the crucified Christ. Stay tuned for more Mysteries of the Church.
5: In St. Francis Church in New York City on 31st Street, where I live, in the entrance of the church, there is a light box with a large stained glass window of Francis, and he has his hands up and you can see the stigmata, but out of the stigmata is just flowing these rays of light, and it's really a lovely image, but it's like St. Francis being transformed into the light of Christ, and it's what everyone is supposed to experience eventually. That then we were so taken up into light that we're transformed by it. One of the things that I think most people don't realize is that no one really saw what was happening when Francis received the stigmata, and it's not really described, and Francis never really talked about it. In fact, this was a major secret that he wanted just to keep sacred. It was between himself and God. And he was afraid to speak about it for fear that he might be violating this. Brother Elias was the general of the order at the time, and in his letter at the death of Christ, he talks about the wounds of Christ. He was like Christ crucified. He talks about holes in his hands. Celano and others who had seen the wounds, he takes this a step further, and he says there were pieces of flesh coming out of the holes that were like these nails and like bent nails. And then there was a wound in the side of Francis that was like a spear wound. So these are, as I said, the only descriptions that we have. But a number of witnesses saw these, so we're quite certain that he did have these wounds, and they weren't self-inflicted. His biographers, they're basing themselves on St. Paul when they talk about the marks on his body, but we don't know what St. Paul had or what those marks were. So what you have is Francis is on Mount Alverna, in 1224 between the Feast of the Assumption and the Feast of St. Michael the Archangel in September. And then the middle

0: this is the Feast of the Exaltation of the Holy Cross. And it's around this time that Francis receives the stigmata. And so he must have been meditating on the Gospels, on the readings of the day at this particular time. And it's around this time then that he receives the stigmata. So no one saw it. His companions didn't see it. He didn't talk to them about it. But he had the wounds, and this has been certified by all sorts of witnesses. Now, several Franciscan scholars, in reviewing this and talking about the stigmata, what they'll say is that, well, you know, Francis was a mystic, and this was a mystical experience. What happens is it's almost like the crucifixion is coming from the inside out of the man and is impressing him on his body. So he becomes so identified with the reality of Jesus and the reality of Jesus crucified that even his body becomes a part of this experience.
1: The gift of the cross is the power, is the knowledge that by loving self-offering, one conquers pride. Pride brought sin into the world. And therefore, when we conquer pride, life comes into the world. St. Francis had this mystical experience in which he received the wounds, which were a reminder to the world, by our Lord's wounds, we are healed.
0: And this is where I think the stigmata comes in, is where he's not simply spiritually attuned to Christ, as I think most Christians are in one way or another, but he has so identified with the reality of the Lord that his body is also taken up into this. And this is the whole point, I think, the message of the stigmata, that this human being has been transformed into the reality of Christ by the reality of Christ in his life. And then it connects once again to the Eucharist, which was very important to Francis, that everyone, right, who eats the body and drinks the blood, we are gradually being transformed into the same thing. And this image by Giambono and this image of the glorified Francis in St. Francis, I think, depicts wonderfully what we human beings are all called to.
2: Coming up next, we will go inside the Cloisters Metropolitan Museum to reveal some of the most mysterious and renowned depiction of the crucified Christ. Stay tuned for more Mysteries of the Church.
0: The Cloisters of the Metropolitan Museum of Art has a vast collection of medieval art, and a lot of this art exemplifies the type of meditation that the mendicant orders would lead or try to lead people through to become closer to the reality of Christ by actually drawing them closer to his humanity. That was really the whole point of meditating on these things. It wasn't simply some sort of a gruesome or dwelling on suffering or the suffering of Christ, but rather it really brought out the humanity of Christ, that he is one like us, that he suffers like we do, and he is one with us in our own suffering. And so an extraordinary example at the Cloisters is a piece that's called The Lamentation from around 1480 or so. And it's a polychrome walnut carving. And it has Mary holding the Jesus taking down from the cross. And she's surrounded by St. John. In this altarpiece, what you have is Mary holding the body of the Christ that's been taken down from the cross, and she's in extreme agony. And next to her is St. John, and then surrounding her are the other two Marys that we hear about in the Bible, plus Mary Magdalene. And they're all sharing in the sorrow of Mary, the mother of Jesus. Now, what would have happened is this would have been a perfect example of leading people through a meditation, of looking at each one of the characters in this tableau, and then just trying to empathize and sympathize with what was going on in their hearts and minds, and as a result, drawing closer and closer to the scene. And the whole purpose of this was, again, to open one's heart to the suffering, open one's heart to what the humanity of Jesus had done for us. And by doing that, we then become more receptive.

0: disruptive to the reality of Jesus. And for instance, like when people received the Eucharist, this was a great preparation for receiving the Eucharist because the reality of Christ was now being received. But of course, I prepared my heart and my mind and my soul by actually meditating on his journey, you know, through life to the cross. Also, with regard to this, in the cloisters, there's another piece from Germany a little earlier, where you have the Blessed Mother once again holding the body of the dead Jesus, but Jesus is really diminutive in comparison to the monumental size of the Virgin, and what would have happened here is people would have been led through a meditation. On what's going on in the scene. And what's going on in the scene is Mary is now remembering that she once held Jesus as a little baby in her arms. And so there's this back and forth between a mother's tender love and care for her child and now having to lose the child like this. But once again, this would draw people into the reality, the emotions, the humanity of the scenes before them. And in this way, they internally prepare themselves to more fully and decisively receive the reality of Jesus into their own lives. And in this way, I think the Franciscans were continuing a reality that Francis exemplified in his own life.
1: There were a lot of people hanging on the cross in our time. And I wonder if we have ever thought, with the wounds and fears and tribulations we have, of placing those wounds in the five wounds of Jesus Christ each and every day. Oh, we may not be called to the visible stigmata as was Francis of Assisi, but when we surrender the brokenness and place those in his five precious wounds, his radiance, his presence, his love can transform us and can make us instruments of his peace. We look at the examples of stigmata, we wonder at those with great reverence. Have we missed the point, though, that what we need to do is to surrender to the divine mercy, to the divine love, to give the fears, the worries, and all of that is negative and wounded, ask for his help, his strength. We become icons of his presence when we do so, and that can transform the world.

Hello, I am Archbishop Gustavo Garcia Siller from the show Face to Face, seen on Catholic TV. Catholic TV is holding its upcoming annual telethon this fall. It is going to be 2 days of prayerful programming, musical performances, and lots of fun. 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

In the name of the Father, and of the Son, and of the Holy Spirit. Amen.

Lord Jesus, Good Shepherd, you walk through our streets and squares, enter tall buildings and humble neighborhoods, and silently accompany millions who seek meaning amid noise and haste.

You know, Lord, the heart of the city, its lights and shadows, its noise and loneliness. We know that cities are called to be places of freedom and opportunity, but they can also become spaces of anonymity and isolation. That's why today we ask you for a renewed gaze, able to discover in urban life fertile ground for proclaiming your gospel.

Give us a creative and deep faith that doesn't remain in words, but becomes flesh through simple and loving gestures. Make us a church that goes forth, able to reach out to the peripheries, to console those who are lonely, and to sow fraternity and connection instead of giving in to indifference.

Lord, may our urban communities be open and welcoming homes, places where hope is shared, where no one feels invisible, and where the joy of your gospel shines in the hidden lives of so many brothers and sisters. Make us your witnesses in the city, bold and creative missionaries who proclaim your love with their lives, a love capable of overcoming haste, noise, and anonymity. Amen.

Yeah, so one of the blessings of COVID, paradoxically, is that it made time to have hobbies. So one of the things I like to do is kayaking. So over the past summer, I've been able to kayak most of the upper Charles River. So there's many little places to just, you know, put your boat in and go for a few miles in either direction and come right back. I like to fish, so caught a few nice smallmouth bass over the summer, a lot of bluegills, of course. I enjoy camping, so over the summer I got up to the White Mountains, the Green Mountains, out to the Finger Lakes near Rochester. So yeah, a lot of outdoor stuff. So my kayak is actually an inflatable one. So I can just roll it up afterwards and stick it in my trunk. So I just leave it in my trunk all summer, and whenever I find that I have a few hours free, I can just

blow it right up, put it in the water, and then when I'm done, roll it up, stick it in the trunk, good to go. So I like to camp somewhere where I can drive close to the campsite. So the tent that I have wouldn't be like a backpacking tent that I'd want to carry more than a mile. But I found a great campsite just in the Green Mountains this summer, just off like an old Forest Service road. So I drove up this dirt road for miles and miles and miles and found this roaring brook with just an old little place where someone had made a fire before. Just set up camp there and was there for a couple days and just out in the silence. Yeah, so I like to camp somewhere where there's hiking opportunities nearby, if possible. So knowing that I can kind of set up a base camp, but then go out for a hike of a few hours during the day, come back, usually spend some time reading in my little camping chair. I try to pack a cooler so I've got, you know, at least a few days worth of food that I can cook up. But yeah, then also spontaneous things can happen. So when I found the brook, you know, that was a free swimming opportunity, of course. And then, you know, just trying to appreciate the wildlife that are around. I love, you know, looking at the different birds through my binoculars and looking up like, okay, what is this bird? And, you know, especially during the fall, you know, when they're all migrating, you can see lots of different birds that you wouldn't see other times of year. I just appreciate the opportunity to just kind of float and to be present to nature all around me. So you can see, you know, the turtles sunning themselves on a log, the herons that are flying around, just kind of all the ambient sound that, you know, we miss when we're just kind of focused on our agenda. So just being able to step away from that and just be radically present.

0: Hi, everyone. I'm Monet Souza. Thank you for joining us for this episode of The Chosen. This is the second episode of season one, and it's titled Shabbat. Immediately following this episode, myself, Bridie, and Aaron will be discussing some of our thoughts on the themes of this episode. So please stay tuned right after the episode for our discussion. But for now, enjoy episode two of The Chosen.
1: And if you think I'll fall for that, Eli, you must think I was born yesterday.
2: Was there a Shabbat when you were little?
1: Of course, since the time of the covenant.
2: Every 7 days. Why so many, Savta?
1: Shabbat is a time for rest and time to honor three things. Family, our people, and God.
2: Family like Savta and Saba?
1: Yes, and you, Ima and Abba, of course. Close friends are like family, too.
2: Who else?
1: We honor our fellow citizens on Shabbat.
2: Strangers, Savta?
1: We are all God's people. Even friends we haven't met. But most important of all, we honor God in all his works. We rest because he rested on the seventh day. We rest to refresh our souls, to know him better.
3: Woman of valor, who can find her?
1: This is the Eshet Chayil, an ode to women of valor.
3: Far beyond jewels is her value. Her husband's heart trusts in her, and he should lack no fortune.
2: There!
1: May God make you like Ephraim and Manasseh.
4: May God make you like Sarah, Rebecca, Rachel, and Leah.
5: The sixth day, and the heaven and all their hosts were completed. And God finished my

0: You're so good at that.
1: Mary, you try.
0: Oh, no. No, no, I can't.
1: Yes? I have seen you braid Leah. You're wonderful. Go ahead. Two pieces. Yes.
0: How'd I do?
1: Told you she was excellent. It is a shame only Ananias will see it. You know what would be great? Do we have any flowers?
0: Oh, I'll get the buttercup. Don't move.
2: Sorry. I'm so sorry.

0: see to your dog.
1: What did he say?
2: He detests you as much as I do.
1: And?
2: This was a horrible idea.
1: Gaius, we must see Quintus.
2: Or what? He does not need to clarify anything for you. I mean, do you have any idea who... No, clearly, you do not. Dumb question.
1: Idea of what?
2: Who you are dealing with.
1: Yes, I do.
2: Really?
1: Yes. He is the Roman occupying overseer of this region, and his primary responsibilities are to enforce the law and ensure financial stability.
2: I am aware of his responsibilities. I don't think you know what he's capable
1: of. He's made a deal with this Simon person, I have valuable information related to his job.
2: Have you ever heard of somebody making a decision based on a hunch?
1: If he has, then I must let him know.
2: Yes, you must. But listen, I don't want to have to carry your corpse out, so I'm going to wait outside for your replacement. Good luck.
1: I don't understand.
2: You are a fool.
3: Publicanus requests an audience. Publicanus?
1: Yes, Dominus.
3: And are you his escort, Centurion?
2: Yes.
3: So where are you going?
2: Securing the passageway, Praetor.
3: Ah. Well done. Come on. So a Jew tax collector and his escort demand to see the Praetor of Judea. It's urgent, they say. A matter of life and death. Last night burned very hot, and today I'm ash, so I'll get to the point. Why should I not kill you both? You first.
1: Dominus, I was recently approached by a man while at my tax collection.
3: Faster.
1: He was many months delinquent. To relieve the substantial amount
3: Skip
1: of debt...
3: Skip to the end.
1: Did you hire a man to spy on Jewish merchant vessels fishing on Shabbat to avoid taxation?
2: Yes.
3: Simon. Senior District?
1: He is.
3: His debts are forgiven. Surprise.
1: As well as those of his brother?
3: His... Yes. Forgiven. Goodbye.
2: Thank you for your time, Praetor.
1: I do not find Simon reliable. Once he was deficient in his taxes, and when I pursued remedy, I discovered that he had spent an inordinate amount on games of chance at the local establishment. Additionally, based on his financial status, I questioned Simon's connections to the merchant class. In spite of his current intentions, I do not believe you have an accurate understanding of what he can deliver.
2: I'm sorry for this dishonor, Praetor.
4: Say your last prayer, Jew.
3: Stay there a moment, Captain. Are you saying I made a bad deal?
1: Yes.
4: Where did he come from?
1: Here, Capernaum, Dominus.
3: My brothers across the world search for brave men to spare and recruit, but our power prohibits those very efforts, for what sane person would stand up to the Roman Empire?
1: I am sane.
3: Yes, but a very different kind of sane.
1: I'm sorry, I don't understand.
3: So, you say this Simon isn't at the level of the merchant class at sea, but he claims they all spend time at the same establishments. Is that false?
1: I'm afraid I'm not aware of their social interactions. But even if that were true, it would be highly unusual for Jewish men to betray one another.
3: So says the Jew who collects taxes from them.
1: Mine is a different circumstance.
3: Spare me. I admire it. Well, it won't surprise you to learn that to date, Simon has not fulfilled his obligation to uncover the tax evaders.
1: He's in breach of contract.
3: Not yet. But time may prove you out. What are you called?
1: Matthew, Dominus.
3: I may yet have need of your keen powers of observation, Matthew. A special assignment.
1: I would relish the opportunity, Dominus.
3: Of course you would. I'll be in touch, Matthew of Capernaum.
1: Thank you, Dominus.
3: Thank you.
0: A round for the table. No, you all need this to have a good time.
5: What is this about?
0: Well, I can't celebrate my brothers and sisters. So, make sure Amos gets a side, or he can't handle the good stuff. Tobiah, Jason, you'll need this to drown your sorrows after you lose this game. And you, I don't know your name. You're new, but wow. We're not afraid you'll steal our fish. We're afraid you'll steal our women. Look at this mane. Like Absalom, no?
5: Hopefully that's better than Absalom.
0: Stay away from low-hanging branches, my boy.
6: Stay away from Steve's staircases, old man.
0: That's it, Saul? None for Jason?
5: Oh, what did he do this time?
7: Ask her wife.
8: Drinking alone again, Simon?
0: Well, you merchants need twice the help at sea. I need twice the help on land.
5: What's
0: your bet? John, I see the hammer changed its rules on allowing children.
9: Go get caught in a net.
0: But you're here with a responsible adult. Saul, make sure James and John get some too. Please, after you, please.
10: What is that?
0: Whatever do you mean, brother?
10: Your face. You happy?
0: Oh, I'm handsome. I just happen to be wearing a happy face.
10: Buying drinks for the merchants. You fattening your lambs before the slaughter?
0: No.
10: I don't want you to be miserable.
0: You are, so I should be too, no?
10: I want you to be serious. This is not a game.
0: Well, nothing wrong with enjoying a little financial freedom. A temporary reprieve from doom.
11: That double knockout was a shame.
0: Thanks, Juri.
11: Get your footwork down and next time you see...
0: Yeah, I'll practice. Thank you, Juri. Thank you.
10: Temporary reprieve.
0: Believe it or not, I don't like it either. But these men, they're not family. You and Eden are my responsibility, not them. You two keep me up at night, not them.
10: And you want to be rich?
0: Yeah, well, I thought I'd try the sentimental route. Maybe it's not my best look.

0: Nicodemus!
1: I'm studying.
2: Was.
0: Apologies, Rabbi.
2: What is so urgent, Shmuel?
0: The judges of our Sanhedrin sent for you. The Av Beit Din himself requests your presence. God is good.
2: What happened?

0: Rabbi Nicodemus of the Great Sanhedrin. We are greatly honored by your presence.
1: The honor is mine, Abedin. I was given the impression there was a matter of some urgency.
0: We are considering a formal inquiry.
1: What are the charges?
0: A miracle, Rabbi of Rabbis. This man's testimony is clear. His account, miraculous. The woman in the red quarter to whom you offered rites, she is redeemed.
1: You saw her?
2: Yes, teacher. Perfectly restored and radiant.
1: Where?
2: At the hairdresser's at the market.
1: Men are not allowed at the hairdresser's.
2: Of course, I did not go in, but she was on an errand. I believed my eyes betrayed me, so I followed until I was certain. There can be no doubt.
3: Teacher, you were successful. I told
0: you. Silence. This is an unparalleled revelation. You yourself pointed out that the depth of her demonic oppression was beyond human aid. We want to send word to Jerusalem at once.
1: Abedin, with your permission, I would like to investigate the sighting myself before you conduct a formal inquiry into this or have news of it spread.
0: We will, of course, yield to your request, but may we inquire as to the reason for your reticence?
1: Just as this exorcism took some time to prove effective, it may have a tentative hold. It could come as a shock for a young woman of her station to be pored over by your learned judges, whereas mine's a familiar face.
0: It is decided. Conduct your investigation, but please be efficient. News of this kind, it grows legs.

0: Andrew? Andrew, will you help me, please?
1: Help you with what?
0: Barely see anything.
1: Of course, it's the darkest night in weeks.
0: Okay, we saw Khoury Chaim and Baruch all come in, offloading and cleaning their holds.
2: Of course. Tomorrow is Shabbat.
0: Well, there's still a fleet out there. They're sailing late because they're not cleaning out the holds tonight. They're definitely sailing tomorrow. I'm guessing it's Amos.
3: This is all a waste of time, if it is.
0: What do you mean?
4: What I mean is Gideon and Tobiah sail with Amos.
0: Well, I'm not saying it's Amos for sure or not. Whoever it is, they're definitely...

0: definitely sailing tomorrow. We got him.
1: We got... Those are our brothers.
2: Tobias looks to you before his own father.
0: So what? Well, it's my fault that a dumb kid...

0: maybe our lives.
1: Maybe, but we made our choices too.
0: You think this was a choice?
2: You're not teaching today.
3: I have research.
2: Don't be too long. Our guests will be arriving early.
3: Oh.
2: Nico, they are dear colleagues who admire you. They have been waiting weeks for the teacher of teachers to lead Shabbat. It would be like sharing loaves with God himself.
3: Sharing? No. Am I the only one hearing this?
2: It's a small gathering. You just go through it quickly.
3: Try to avoid spending too much time honoring God and our heritage.
0: Matthew, another unhappy citizen expressing his disapproval?
4: I'll be fine.
0: Oh, you're disgusting. Go home.
4: I have a job to do. My father never allowed me to shirk responsibility.
0: Well, he raised you right. You must have Roman blood.
4: We don't speak.
0: Jews are odd.
4: People are.
0: How can you not have a relationship with your own father?
4: He says he has no son. Next.
5: I got them. At least I think they're right. It's what everyone else was getting.
6: Oh, what did you get, Mary?
5: Shabbat candles.
6: Okay, I would not have guessed that. Mary's for Shabbat dinner in a little while.
5: In a long while. I barely remember how to do it.
6: It'll be great. I know how to make the bread. Part of it.
5: What do you make part of a loaf of bread?
6: If you're hosting Shabbat, sweetheart, you better get moving. Preparations might take you all afternoon.
5: Really?
6: Just to be safe.
5: I haven't even swept.
6: Get out of here. Get the fire going first thing.
5: I'm excited and a little terrified.
6: After you, Ned, rest the dough.
7: What this kind of advice? What could go wrong?
5: Shabbat shalom.
6: Shabbat shalom.
3: It's you. It's real. Lilith. No, no, please, don't be frightened. My name is Nicodemus. I ministered to you, Lilith.
5: I don't answer to that name. I am Mary. I was born Mary.
3: But you were called Lilith, yes?
5: Please, I must go.
3: No, no, please, Mary. I am desperate for your help, Mary. I'm a Pharisee. I'm visiting from Jerusalem. I'm a man of God. And I believe you have experienced a miracle, Mary.
5: Are you really a Pharisee?
3: Yes. I'm sorry, I wasn't... I'm not here to enforce Jewish law.
5: So how do you know who I am?
3: You really don't remember me at all. I burned incense.
5: I don't remember. It's all a blur. Can't go back into that.
3: No, no, I don't want you to. I can't even imagine. But you are healed. That much is clear. I just want to understand how it happened.
5: That makes two of us.
3: How long after my visit did you feel the change?
5: It wasn't anything you did. It was someone else.

0: someone else?
1: He called me Mary. He said, I am his. I am redeemed.
0: And it was so? Who did this?
1: I don't know his name. And even if I did, I could not tell you.
0: Why not?
1: His time for men to know has not yet come.
0: It's time for men? He performs miracles and seeks no credit? What does he look like? Is he a member of Sanhedrin? Would you at least know him if you saw him again?
1: I don't know why I am sharing this with you. I don't understand it myself. But here is what I can tell you. I was one way. And now I am completely different. And the thing that happened in between was him. So yes, I will know him for the rest of my life. I have to be home to prepare for Shabbat, as I'm sure you do.
0: So mended you're even hosting Shabbat dinner.
1: It will be nothing like yours, I'm sure of that. But I'm going to try. Shabbat Shalom, Nicodemus.
0: Shabbat Shalom, Mary.

0: it's not morning.
1: Good for seeing you then. The bread is wonderful.
0: I know. How's fishing?
1: It's fine.
0: Really?
1: You're surprised?
0: Why would I be surprised?
1: I don't know. You tell me.
0: You haven't taken a catch to market for days.
1: And yet you have flour, vegetables. Did you sleep in a warm bed last night?
0: In fits.
1: Why are you baiting me?
0: I don't understand what's happening.
1: Nothing is
0: happening. You don't sell to market. Your hours are upside down. And your face is frozen in worry. Don't tell me nothing is happening.
1: We're in a challenging season right now. I just need to work harder to get through it, and I'll get caught up tonight, and I'll be right
0: tonight?
1: On the way.
0: Tonight? What do you mean?
1: I'm not happy about this either. I need to work tonight
0: you
1: so that...
0: You need to work on Shabbat.
1: It's a special circumstance. I can't get into it right now. Andrew will be here for dinner as normal, and I'll just be gone for a few hours.
0: Oh! Well, would you like me to fix your Shabbat plate to take with you?
1: Listen, love, I know this
0: Don't
1: is not
0: listen,
1: ideal.
0: Don't listen, love me. I'm not a child.
1: I just need you to trust me on this. Please? I've got this, Eden.
0: You answer to God, not me. But next time, you answer to the both of us. Because whatever this is, I don't have the strength for it twice.

0: Club and Artisan. This is the last of a long line of traditional works that his family has made. So this is solid gold from the finest goldsmiths in Jerusalem. What's on your mind, love?
1: How's my Nan? Do you know the significance?
0: Tell me.
1: 200 years ago, we were ruled by the Greek king Antiochus IV. He suppressed our religious observances. It wasn't until the Maccabees revolted and ushered in the Hasmonean dynasty that our worship was restored.
0: You are as smart as you are handsome.
1: So, who is responsible for suppressing our worship now? I fear I know the answer.
0: It is a beautiful tapestry. Should the artist have made it less so? To what purpose? Sadness? A conquered people?
1: You are wise as you are beautiful.
0: Shabbat shalom.
2: Shabbat shalom, Rabbi.
0: Shabbat shalom.
1: Shabbat shalom.
3: Oh, honored Rabbi. We are humbled and honored by your presence in Capernaum. You make us whole.
1: Only God can do that.
0: Shall we join the others?
4: Thank you.
3: Try to get the seat near the head of the table.
1: A woman of valor who can find?

0: Barnaby.
1: Maddie.
0: Come in. I'm so glad you came.
1: Oh, thank you, Miss Maddie. This is a fine place.
0: Oh, thank you. Are we on? Is it still on?
2: Yes, Shula. How did you find us?
3: I followed that mule, Barnaby. Not that he waited.
2: Looking as handsome as ever, Barnaby. Come.
1: Lucky guess, Shula.
4: Is this the place?
1: If Maddie's here, it is.
0: Do I know you?
4: Oh, sorry. I'm James. This is Thaddeus. We were told this would be a good place to come. We can leave if it's awkward.
0: Oh, no. Please come in. You're most welcome here.
4: So, can we help?
0: Oh, no. Well, yes, I don't know what I'm doing.
1: You see food, that's a victory.
0: If I'm not doing something or doing something wrong, you tell me.
4: Oh, nonsense. It's already great.
0: Can't remember the last time I was invited to a Shabbat dinner.
1: Me, never.
0: You never been to Shabbat?
1: Of course I've been to one. Been to lots. Just never got invited. Who's the extra seat for?
0: For Elijah. Am I right? I remember my mother always setting an extra place for Elijah.
4: That's only for Passover.
1: Just once a year at Seder.
0: Well, when Seder comes, I'll have a head start on setting up. Just take a look at my little notes. Let's see.
1: Can I read it for you, Mary?
3: Stop it, Barnaby. I read better than you.
0: My father taught me.
1: Very impressive.
0: Is the first star out?
1: Yes, let's eat.

0: I don't want to be rude, but would it be okay if I...
1: Oh, yes, of course. Please come in. I just never thought you'd... I have guests here. This is my first time. I don't know what I'm doing.
2: Rabbi.
3: Rabbi.
1: You already know these men?
0: They are students of mine. I trust they have been polite.
1: Of course.
4: Your guests can take the seat. Yes, Mary?
1: Oh, of course. Yes, of course. Please have a seat. I keep saying of course a lot. Francis is the man I told you about who helped me.
4: Oh, yes. Yeah, Mary told us so much about you.
0: Oh, I hope not too much.
2: I'm Barnaby. This is Shula. She is blind.
0: Ah.
4: In case you couldn't tell.
1: I'm so sorry. I don't actually know your name.
0: I'm Jesus of Nazareth.
2: Well, apparently something good can come from Nazareth. What?
0: Mary, I'm honored to be here. Why don't you begin?
1: Oh, no, I couldn't now that you're here. You must.
0: Thank you, but this is your home. And I would love for you to do it.
1: Okay. I'll just read from this now. Now the heavens and the earth were completed and all their hosts. And God completed on the seventh day his work that he did.
5: And God
1: abstained on the seventh day from all the work he did. And God blessed the seventh day, and he hallowed it. For thereon, he abstained from all the work that God created to do.
6: Blessed are you,
1: Lord our God, ruler of the universe, who creates the fruit of the vine.
6: You have lovingly and willingly given us
1: your Shabbat as an inheritance in memory of creation. Because this is the first day of our holy assemblies in memory of the Exodus from Egypt. Blessed are you, Lord our God, King of the universe, who brings forth the bread from the earth. Amen.
2: Amen.
0: Amen.
2: Amen.

Hey there, I'm Dallas Jenkins, creator of The Chosen. Thank you so much for watching. You know, I'm standing on the set of season 2 of The Chosen right now. We intend to do 7 seasons of this show, and you can help us get there. If you want to know more, please check out the free Chosen app or go to thechosen.tv.

0: Welcome back, everyone, to our discussion on season one of The Chosen. And we are discussing today again with Aaron and Bridie on episode two. So once again, I'm so excited to discuss another episode with the two of you and to just learn the ways that the Lord is speaking to us through scripture, the way that is presented through The Chosen. So thank you both for being here. I appreciate it.
1: My pleasure to be here.
2: Happy to be here.
0: Great. Yeah. So initial thoughts

0: I would just love to hear, you know, some common themes or scenes that popped out to the two of you immediately after watching this episode. Whomever wants to start first.
1: I'll let you start on this one.
2: Sure. So there are many different themes that I could pull out from this episode. I love the fact that it talked about Shabbat and that there was a meal that was presented, because that's really when you think about home, like a home-cooked meal, how you want to bring your family in. It's something that you do out of love for other people. And they were able to show the different people who were celebrating Shabbat. And I loved that they were so different, but you could kind of see some really understood what Shabbat is all about, and others did not. Mm-hmm. And we can correlate that back into our own lives very easily by asking ourselves, do we realize what's going on when we are celebrating Sunday Mass? Are we taking that day of Sabbath now within the New Testament something as serious as they used to take it in the old? Are we taking Shabbat and Sabbath and allowing that to be a time well spent? So personally, that's what I was receiving through it.
0: Nice.
2: And I loved Mary Magdalene's dinner, her table. She truly, it was her desire to want to give something, to give of herself. And in that, it's her contribution to the people around her. And it was a group of misfits, right? Mm-hmm. Like, these are people that you would not be like, I need to invite to Shabbat. But yet, that was her desire, was to invite the people who are considered lowly or the ones that don't fit in, because they would have a place.
0: Exactly. And even the Jewish woman in the beginning of the episode said, you know, the Sabbath is made for family, friends, and God.
2: Mm-hmm.
0: And we so clearly see those characters of this episode who followed that, Mary Magdalene being one of them, and the ones very clearly who didn't. Mm-hmm. But before I get more into that topic, Aaron, were there any initial thoughts that you had from this episode?
1: Yeah, and aren't the best Sundays focused around those three things too?
0: Yes.
1: Right? If we look back at, like, oh man, that was a great Sabbath, great Sunday. What made it great? It's typically those things.
0: Right.
1: My first impression was, I love these flashbacks they're doing at the beginning of the episode.
0: Yes.
1: The fact that they're grounding this in the Old Testament, giving us a taste of the culture, you know, where the context is coming from.
0: Mm-hmm.
1: In fact, so far my favorite portion of this is the context. You know, this whole series has been context focused.
0: Mm-hmm.
1: So seeing what the context of what Shabbat meant to them, and how important that seventh day and how that rest was.
0: Exactly.
1: We have a lot to learn from that. And, you know, what am I doing with my Sundays? Are they a day I get chores done, a day I catch up on everything because I pushed it to Sunday? Or is it really a day that I can thrive and get close to God?
0: Mm,
1: right. Maybe call that, you know, family member or friend that I haven't talked to for months to check up on them. So,
0: exactly.
1: You know, how do I sit at that table in, you know, 2022, whether that's actually hosting a meal or just picking up the phone and calling someone.
0: Mm-hmm. Yeah, and that's a good way to think about it too, because, you know, these characters aren't too far off from us.
2: Yeah.
0: You may say, oh, well, that was something that happened way back then. Our world's different now, but it really isn't, because even if we look at Simon, you know, the first episode, we saw him and his gambling and trying to just get the most amount of fish to make up for the money lost and the fight that he was in. And we just see now with this episode, he's still putting work as the forefront, and he's so caught up with, well, I need to work. And he's even leaving Shabbat early, and Eden, his wife, is like, what the heck are you doing? Like, you have your priorities all wrong. And how many times for us do we have our priorities wrong too? Because, you know, Aaron, you were saying sometimes the best Sundays are spent with God, family, and friends. And we see with Simon, he's spending it fishing on a boat. He's tired. He's short-tempered, he's empty, he's angry, but you see then on the flip end, Mary Magdalene spending it with God, family, and friends, and she's peaceful, fulfilled, happy, and you just see the two parallels side by side. So was there anything along those lines that you two picked up on?
2: Yeah, so you know, you can see in a very practical way, well, people need to work in order to make money. They need money in

0: in order to have a Shabbat, to have their food that's there. And how often you can see, you know, in the series, but even in this episode, is a lack of trust, especially from Simon, because he knows it's his job to provide. And that is a beautiful desire and a role that he has as the man of his house and the husband and wanting to give. So in his intention, it's not really to get ahead. It's almost to just make ends meet.
1: Right.
0: But with that, we're able to see that if you trust in God and you are not only loyal to him, but abide by what he's calling you to do, then everything else will flourish.
1: Yes.
0: But because of that lack of trust, that hilt that's in the middle, you act out of your humanity, you act out of only practicals, when yet we have a God that wants to give so much to us.
1: Yes.
0: And I love the fact that he's so blind to it, because it just leads more of a way to just explode the vision, really, when he's able to see what's going to happen for him in the next coming episodes.
1: Yes, and the best story that I heard was only a couple years ago, I heard of this construction worker who was working 7 days out of the week with that intention of, I need to provide for my family, I need to like make the most amount of money, I'm going to get time and a half if I work on a Sunday. But someone told him, someone of the faith said, if you give God your Sunday, he will multiply you for that, because you're going to put him first. And he's like, no, there's no way. I can't give up my time and a half, what I'm getting for a paycheck. And finally, he got convinced enough, and he gave up his Sunday, and then finances were okay. Finances were met, and he was taken care of. So like you said, Bridie, perfectly, it is that trust aspect. Are we willing to just like hands-off approach on a Sunday and just take care of, let God take care of us, and let God take care of our finances, our family life, our work life? Because if our eyes are fixed on him for one whole day, he will reward us for that, which is super beautiful. But what about, we cannot forget about good old Nicodemus. So, Aaron, any thoughts on Nicodemus's Shabbat dinner?
2: Nicodemus, I'm very excited that he was one of the first characters we got to meet. He's one of my favorite characters in the Bible, just because his curiosity and kind of where he ends up. So it was cool to me to see them developing Nicodemus as this curious Pharisee who has authority, who people respect. But here he is, you know, we're getting a view of what Shabbat would be to him versus what it was in the flashback versus what it is at Mary's table.
1: Right. And even seeing that he is, you know, he's a Jewish rabbi. It's a Jewish custom to practice Shabbat, but there's this godliness about it, not big G godly, but like a very empty worldly view of Shabbat, of that dinner. And even you see a rabbi, Nicodemus, sitting at his Shabbat dinner, and he doesn't even want to be there. He can see this is not the way of our people. And that was amazing that he had that realization, not after he left, but in that moment, which was really powerful. So I don't know if you two picked up on that as well. They made it pretty clear in the episode. So what are your thoughts on that?
2: Yeah, well, I was a bit surprised that he was so aware so early on, but I think that was their intention to kind of give us, you know, a few breadcrumbs of where his character would be leading.
1: Right.
2: But again, I think their biggest point was the contrast, and for us to feel that and think, okay, you know, Sabbath can look a few different ways. And then in our life, just going back to how we give God our Sundays and how we trust him, that was the common theme that reminded me that you know, when I'm most busy is the time where I need to remind myself that Jesus created the universe. He created the jobs I'm working, the chores I have to do. You know, I think I should trust him and give him some time. So this episode showed the different scales of that. And I thought that was interesting. It made me question the scale of the Sabbath.
1: Definitely. Even the preparation portion, you see how Mary Magdalene is a little late on getting some things ready, but she's running around the marketplace asking people to help her. They're like, oh, what are you still doing here? Get out of here. You know, the woman at the hair salon is saying, you better start making your food now, preparing now, get your prayers now. And I almost feel as though that's a lost tradition within the Catholic faith, of we don't prepare ourselves well enough Saturday evening.
0: Right.
1: And that is something where we should prepare as well of, are we reading the Sunday readings for the next day? Are we meditating on those first, processing through those? Are we making sure that we have, you know, our alarm clock set and an outfit ready to go? So when we're waking up Sunday morning, we're not showing up to Mass late, we're not running in, we're walking in prepared so our minds and our hearts are ready to enter into the Lord's house. So is that something that, I know that's something I need to work on, but are the two of you doing something like that, or is that the first time you're hearing a preparation for Sunday?
0: Yes, I mean, quick little story. Where I went to Mass, there was a 12 p.m. Mass, and I would always go to that one, and the priest was one of my best friends. He's older, but definitely a friend, and he would actually wait for me because he knew that I was usually a little bit late and that I would be running across the aisle to go over to get situated.
1: Right.
0: So he would always wait till like 12:02, and none of the parishioners ever knew that, but he'd see me run, and then he'd start, but I knew that he did that. And I took that as, oh, that's such a fatherly way for him to act. Thank you so much. And then I said, wait a second. He's allowing me to do this, but how can I be better and not make a priest wait to start Mass?
1: Yeah.
0: So it was this beautiful thing I was able to receive, but in receiving that, knowing that I am called to do something more. So yes, getting ready the night before, knowing where I'm going to be going for Mass, and if I'm traveling, being able to do so within enough time.
1: Exactly. And, you know, for all of us to walk away with this information, and those of you at home as well, may we make our Sundays, our Sabbath day, focused around friends, family, and God. And I'm telling you, the Lord will reward you for it the way that he did for Mary Magdalene. So God bless each and every one of you. Aaron and Bridie, thank you again for joining for a discussion, and we'll see you for episode 3.
3: Hi, I'm Father Jeff Bai from Closer Walk Catholic Communications, seen here on Catholic TV. 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How do we live in our lives? How does it impact our lives? 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So please make sure you join us this year in Catholic TV's 2-day Catholic Telethon. Thank you.

In the name of the Father, and of the Son, and of the Holy Spirit, Amen.

Lord Jesus, Good Shepherd, you walk through our streets and squares, enter tall buildings and humble neighborhoods, and silently accompany millions who seek meaning amid noise and haste.

You know, Lord, the heart of the city, its lights and shadows, its noise and loneliness. We know that cities are called to be places of freedom and opportunity, but they can also become spaces of anonymity and isolation. That's why today we ask you for a renewed gaze, able to discover in urban life fertile ground for proclaiming your gospel.

Give us a creative and deep faith that doesn't remain in words, but becomes flesh through simple and loving gestures. Make us a church that goes forth, able to reach out to the peripheries, to console those who are lonely, and to sow fraternity and connection instead of giving in to indifference.

0: 합니다.
1: Lord, may our urban communities be open and welcoming homes, places where hope is shared, where no one feels invisible, and where the joy of your gospel shines in the hidden lives of so many brothers and sisters. Make us your witnesses in the city, bold and creative missionaries who proclaim your love with their lives, a love capable of overcoming haste, noise, and anonymity. Amen.

My name is Father Ted. I'm a Redemptorist missionary, pastor at St. Jared in Baton Rouge. Today, we will reflect on the doxology, the great amen. Maybe some of us don't know what I'm talking about right now, but this is another high climax of the Mass. Through him, with him, in him,

Today, I wish and I pray and I hope that each one of you create your own version of amen or amen. Every prayer that we make or we say, at the end of prayer, we always say amen, means I believe. I believe what I pray. I believe that God will bless me. I believe that God is always good to me. I believe that God is good. We reflecting to this point of the Mass is God is continuously gracious, merciful, loving person. And so when you hear through Christ, to God, to Christ, with Christ, and in Christ, in the unity of the Holy Spirit, all glory and honors is yours. We need to make our own version of amen. And I hope that when you hear that part, sing it. Say it out loud from your heart, from your mind, from your soul, because we receive so much in life, the grace of God, the salvation of God. And so when you hear something that good

0: say amen. When I preach to the black community, that word amen constantly repeated during the homily. Because when they echo what you just said was good, they say amen. And so today, let us say amen frequently in our activities. Because God is good. Maybe you don't want to say it out loud, but you want to say, God, I believe that you are here with me. When you hear the AC kick on, you say, God, thank you for the AC. When you say a prayer before a meal, at the end of that, you say amen, because you thank God for the meal, for the food. So hopefully at the end of the day, you'll be able to say not just one amen, but so three amens, so that God continue not just bless you, bless your family, everything you've done, and everything you will do. May God bless you. Amen.
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2: we're going in the right direction. And I'm glad you tuned in today, because those are the very things that we'll be looking at today. I'm Father Dan O'Connell, and this is We've Got to Talk. And I get to go up a bit higher. And higher still.
1: Watch We've Got to Talk right here on Catholic TV.

Welcome to Daily Living with Father Chapin, where we consider God's Word and how we might be able to apply it into our daily living. Yes, my friend, that's what we do. Sometimes the Bible can be a bit confusing, so we bust it down like a fraction. We're asking questions along the way. Questions like, what do these Gospels have to do with me? That's what I want to know. How can I take these Gospels and apply them into my daily living so that I can become, well, a reflection of God's love to a world that, let's face it, could use a bit more love, don't you think? There's a lot of bad news bears out there. How can I take the good news of Jesus Christ and apply it into my daily living so that I can become a tool in the hand of God, making present His kingdom, not someday, but today and every day? And that's what this show is all about. And I'm so glad you joined us today. Oh, we got a good one. What do you say? We just quiet our minds, put ourselves in the presence of God. You know, we spend so much time running here and running there and doing this and doing that. How often do we just stop and say, what am I doing? Where am I going? The good news about the good news is that God wants to lead you. And He does it in many ways. But one very powerful way is His Word. So what do you say? I quit yipping about this and we get right on into it. We are hearing from the Gospel of Matthew. Jesus began to show His disciples that He must go to Jerusalem and suffer greatly from the elders, the chief priests, and the scribes, and be killed, and on the third day be raised. Then Peter took Jesus aside and began to rebuke Him. God forbid, Lord, no such thing shall ever happen to you. He turned and He said to Peter, get behind me, Satan. You are an obstacle to me. You are not thinking as God does, but as human beings do. And then Jesus said to His disciples, whoever wishes to come after me must deny himself, take up his cross, and follow me. For whoever wishes to save his life will lose it.

0: Whoever loses his life for my sake will find it. What profit would there be for one to gain the whole world, yet forfeit his life? Or what can one give in exchange for his life? For the Son of Man will come with his angels in his Father's glory, and then he will repay all according to his conduct. The Gospel of the Lord. Wow, what a gospel it is, my friend. This is Daily Living. I'm Father Chapin. You hang out. We'll be right back, and we're going to talk all about this gospel and a few other things along the way. Here, as we consider God's Word and how we might be able to apply it into our daily living.
1: Hi, this is Father Chapin, host of Daily Living with Father Chapin. It is such a pleasure to be able to come into your home each and every week and share the good news, but it's a bit expensive. So I would ask you to consider grabbing a piece of paper and a pencil, and at the next break, I'm going to share with you some details how you can become a partner with Daily Living. And together, we can take the good news to a lost world. What do you say we get back to the show?
0: Welcome back to Daily Living. My friends, if I were to describe our gospel today in one sentence, it would be, come follow me and die, which I gotta say is the exact opposite of what life teaches us. We spend our lives focusing on not only how to live, but how not to die. But before we get into our episode today, let's consider that issue of life. Life itself. What is life? How did we get here? Why am I here? Does my life have any meaning? I mean, these existential questions mankind has wrestled with since the dawn of time. Starting with, how did we get here? How is it that these lifeless atoms somehow became us? Because science can't really tell you that. I mean, they don't really know. Nothing should be alive, but it is. I mean, think about it. The atoms that are in your body are the same atoms that are found in a rock or dust or any dead matter. Carbon, hydrogen, oxygen are lifeless on their own, yet somehow these dead particles have arranged themselves into something that breathes, that thinks, that regrets, that knows it exists. How did this happen? Science calls this moment a biogenesis, which is the moment, the beginning of life from no life. And now we can map out the chemistry, we can list the ingredients, but as far as that spark, you know, the exact moment when life happens, that matter comes alive, science has never been able to reproduce. I remember in high school, in science class, learning about photosynthesis, the idea that life comes from light. And for years, this is what science believed with great confidence, until they went to the very bottom of the ocean, to the darkest place on our planet, and found it teeming with life, forcing them to come up with a new theory. So again, how does life happen? I imagine if you were to challenge a scientist with Genesis chapter 2, verse 7, then the Lord God formed man out of dust from the ground and breathed into his nostrils the breath of life, and man became a living being, they would politely smile with amusement, because, you know, they're way too smart for that. They're skeptical. coming from the Greek word skeptein, which means to look upon something at a distance. And herein lies the problem. Imagine I was to describe for you a beautiful beach house. I told you all about this house and went into great detail about the big back porch. You got a hammock, swinging hammock that overlooks the ocean, amazing view, heated swimming pool, gas grill situation with the tiki hut, you know, the whole nine yards. You're not going to really get it until you make a visit, until you sought it out. Because if you really want to know something or someone, you must be willing to give up your distance, which is why so many people remain skeptical about God, because they're not willing. They're not willing to give up their distance. Because understand, God is not a concept. God is not a belief system or a philosophy or dogma or even a religion. God is a person, and that person's name is Jesus. And the only way you're going to know him is when you meet him. And the only way you're going to meet him is when you seek him. And the only way you can seek him is when you become willing to give up your distance. So my friend, if that is you, if I'm speaking right now to a skeptic, I invite you today to seek, give up a little distance, and instead of being closed-minded, open yourself up to the fact that maybe life itself, its origins, its definition, its author, and its meaning can be found in our gospel today. Because God has given you the wisdom to understand fully the mystery. Today, we're in the 16th chapter of Matthew, and we are picking up exactly where we left off last week, and what the church refers to as a continuous reading. So what that means is that we're picking up in the middle of a bigger story, which happens all the time. Now, if you were with us last week, it was all about Peter's confession, when Jesus had turned to his disciples and asked, "Who do the people say that I am?" And there was a lot of confusion around that question, whole lot of opinions, still are for that matter. And they said, well, you know, some say John the Baptist. Others say Elijah or Jeremiah or one of the prophets. And then he turned to them and he said, okay, I get that, but who do you say that I am? And Peter replied, "You're the Messiah, the Son of the living God." My friends, it is hard to overstate how big this moment was, because prior to this, Jesus had never suggested that he was, in fact, the Messiah. I mean, people had speculated that he might be, you know, due to the miracles and all. But up to this point, he had never confirmed nor denied it. And I got to think that when Peter said this, Jesus himself might have been a bit surprised, smiled, and said, "Wow. Flesh and blood has not revealed this to you, but my heavenly Father. So I say to you, you are Peter, and upon this rock I build my church." Now, I can only imagine Peter was puffing up like a rooster. You know, everybody's all excited. "Peter, yeah, he got it." I mean, that was last week. But this week, we get what the great Paul Harvey used to say, the rest of the story, as Jesus begins to show Peter and the others what a Messiah is going to look like. Jesus began to show his disciples that he must go to Jerusalem and suffer greatly from the elders, chief priests, and the scribes, and be killed, and on the third day be raised. Well, then Peter took him aside and began to rebuke him. "God forbid, Lord, no such thing shall happen to you." And Jesus turned to Peter and said, "Get behind me, Satan. You're an obstacle to me.

0: thinking not as God does, but as human beings do. So, here we have Jesus describing, for the very first time, his mission to his disciples and Peter, who, as you recall, just last week, had received very high praise as he was clearly illuminated by God. Now he's rebuking Jesus. He's yelling at Jesus. I mean, can you imagine? And then in the strongest way possible, Jesus rebukes Peter, calls him Satan. Wow. Talk about extremes. One moment, you're clearly hearing from God, and the next moment, you're being called Satan. Talk about going from champ to chump. This is Daily Living. I'm Father Schaefer. You hang out. We'll be right back, and we will continue to talk all about this gospel and a few other things along the way here as we consider God's word and how we might be able to apply it into our daily living.
1: 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What do you say we get back to the show?
0: Welcome back to Daily Living. Now, just for the break, we have Jesus, who after revealing his upcoming passion for the first time, is rebuked by Peter. And you know that word, rebuke, not a word you hear too often these days, I rebuke you. What does it mean? Well, the Greek word is allegcho, and it means to convict or reprove with authority. So Peter is yelling at Jesus, and it's really easy for us to look back and say, well, Peter, how could you have done that? You're yelling at Jesus. But before we start pointing fingers, try to put yourself in his shoes. What Jesus is saying makes zero sense. Because while the first century Jew might have had, you know, different opinions on what a Messiah might do or not do, one thing for sure that I'm sure they would all agree upon is Messiahs don't die. It had been 600 years since the last prophet Malachi had spoken, and they had been taught for generations that the Messiah would come from the house of David, sit on his throne. I mean, this is in the scriptures, and I know we've talked about this a million and a half times, but he was going to be the warrior king and high priest. So not only is he going to restore righteous and proper worship and remove all the corruption of the temple, he was going to lead a revolution and drive those evil Romans into the sea and restore Israel to its rightful place as a shining city on the hill. And you can't do that if you're dead. Now, they had seen Jesus heal people. They had heard him preach with great authority. They had seen him command the storm at sea to be still, and it was. They had seen him feed 5,000 people. They had seen him walk on the water. Seems like he might be the one. But despite all that, this idea of dying, that made no sense. Of course, we have the benefit of hindsight. As we look through the lens of Christianity, we understand, but they didn't. And what they didn't understand was that before Jesus could be the promised Messiah to save his people, he first had to become the crucified Messiah. God forbid, Lord, no such thing should happen to you. Jesus turned and said to Peter, "Get behind me, Satan." Now, let me ask you a question. Do you really think that Jesus thought

that his good buddy Peter is Satan? No, I don't think so. Let me tell you what I think's going on here. Remember way back when all this was getting started, Jesus was a

this can be yours if you bow down and worship me, suggesting that it was his to give, because, my friend, it is, which is why Jesus calls him the prince of this world. But what that third temptation really was Satan was offering him a shortcut. You don't have to mess with the Romans. You don't have to mess with the Jews. You don't have to die. That's what this was. Now, you don't think that was rolling around in the back of his head, Jesus, when he was, you know, in the Garden of Gethsemane and Calvary was coming into view? He was sweating blood, asking his Father, if this cup might pass from me. I mean, given all that, can he kind of see how Peter, and I'm sure that it wasn't on purpose, but he was channeling that third temptation. You don't have to die. Can you see how that might be a problem? Because, my friend, if you deny the cross, you are denying the foundation of God's plan to save us from ourselves. And you are literally speaking for Satan. Because let me tell you, the denial of the cross, well, that's what Satan's all about. I mean, that's his mission. And you see it everywhere. I mean, in little things like, well, I'm not religious, but I'm real spiritual, or all roads lead to the same God, or I'm a good person, or at least good enough. These are all ways of denying the cross. But Jesus says, whoever wishes to come after me must deny himself and pick up his cross and follow me. Let me just say in passing that people don't do denial well. I mean, I know I'm a people and I don't do denial well. But Jesus is saying, whoever wishes to come after me must deny himself, take up his cross and follow me. And who goes on the cross? You do. Now, we talked about this, I don't know, a couple weeks back. And while it's true that many of the disciples that he's talking to right now would in fact die on a cross for their faith, is Jesus telling us that if we want to follow him, we got to die? And the answer is, yeah. But it's not necessarily a physical death, but rather it is death to self. So how do I do that? How do I die to myself? Well, you know, sometimes the best way to describe something is to describe the opposite of that thing. It's called the antithetical definition. So what is the opposite of dying to self? Well, it'd be living for self, right? What would that look like? This would be the one who seeks pleasure at all costs while avoiding pain at all costs, which coincidentally, if you believe in that kind of thing, is the religion of our culture. They call this hedonism, when the focus of your life becomes the maximizing of all pleasure while you are minimizing all pain. I call it center of the universe disease, when the highest good is, well, me. This is when your ego stands for easing God out. Now, meanwhile, dying to self kills that ego. The ego that wants me to argue all the time. The ego that insists that I must agree with all things. The ego that drives me to be the CEO of this world. This ego that keeps me from looking at a distance, or keeps me continuing to looking at a distance. This ego that drives me, I need to subjugate the me for the we. How do I do this? I do this when I turn off the me channel and consider the other. This is what Jesus means when he says, pick up my cross and follow me. He's talking about dying to self. This is what he means when

He says you must lose your life before you can find it. Dietrich Bonhoeffer, who was martyred in a German concentration camp, wrote about costly grace versus cheap grace. So starting with cheap grace. Cheap grace is forgiveness without repentance. Cheap grace is communion without confession. Cheap grace is accepting God's forgiveness without any personal cost. Cheap grace is professing Christianity without change. Meanwhile, costly grace is what God has given us, which is the life of his son Jesus on the cross, and demands everything from the believer. But getting back to what we were talking about in the beginning of life, how does that happen? How did we get here? Why am I here? Does my life have any meaning? How do you know what you don't know? Can we discover it through a telescope? Well, I guess sometimes we can get little pieces, but more often than not, it leaves us even more confused. My friends, hear me when I say, I want you to open up your mind and really hear this. The origin of your life, the author of your life, the definition of your life, and yes, the meaning of your life, is not something that you go out and find, but rather it's something that's already found you and is waiting to reveal himself to you through his son, through the quiet voice. Seek the quiet voice today, and you will find. Knock on that door, and it shall be opened for you. Who among you, wishing to construct a tower, would not first sit down and calculate the cost to see if they have enough for completion? You want to follow Jesus, my friend? Let us count the cost. What would I exchange for my life? What would I exchange for my soul? How do I pick up my cross? How do I kill my ego? How do I die to self? Well, the way we die to self is when we make the decision to turn our will and our lives over to the care of Jesus and let him drive the bus as we draw close to him. Won't you close your distance today? You know, every day in this country, somebody does something nice for somebody else. Today, why don't you let that somebody be you? Because the best vitamin for a Christian is be one. This is Daily Living. I'm Father Chapin, swinging about the truth. Hope you can come back next week and we'll do it again. Until then, I bless you in the name of the Father and of the Son and of the Holy Spirit.

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1: Hi, everyone. I'm Jay Fadden along with Kevin Nelson, and we've got big news for you. 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

0: www.patreon.com/donate. And I know it's tough times. If you can't give it all, just say a prayer that is successful, because we're all part of this big Catholic TV family. And it's going to be a great telethon, Kev.
1: It is, Jay, and our prayers are always welcome as well. 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

My name is Claire McCallan, and I'd like to invite you to join me this week for my show, The Renaissance Room. We'll be speaking with painter Amanda Cortez. I hope you can join us to admire Amanda's beautiful work and hear our conversation about tenacity and perseverance as a young artist.

You walk into Mass on Sundays, and what do you hear? Light murmuring, babies crying, the shuffling of paper as congregants flip through the Sunday bulletin, and most likely, some kind of organ music, perhaps rehearsing with a cantor, or providing some sort of light prelude music to accompany prayer before Mass. Hailed as the king of the instruments, it's hard to imagine church without it, and there are several centuries worth of music for it. The pipe organ is our sacred note for today.

0: We are back with On a Sacred Note. I'm Stephanie Sconia, and I have returned to St. John's Seminary today in Brighton, Massachusetts, to share with all of you some of the most intense liturgical music out there. This is a brief sojourn into the history of the pipe organ and some awesome composers that capitalized on its versatile sounds. The earliest appearance of the organ was actually in the 3rd century BC. This one was powered by water. By the 500s and 600s, builders had developed a new form of the instrument, now powered by wind, through the use of manual bellows. Skipping ahead again, in the 1100s or so, we are seeing a more complex instrument. Basically, between the Renaissance and the Baroque periods, organ builders created more varied stops, which provided many different tone colors for the instrument. By the 14th century, pipe organs were becoming standard in churches across Europe. The organ was actually considered the primary church instrument now, with its powerful, larger-than-life sound that overwhelmed the senses in these echoing, floridly decorated churches of Baroque Europe. The organ is still a marvel today if you take a close look. It's built often with dozens of stops, three or more keyboards called manuals, and of course the foot pedals, which provide anything from light Baroque walking bass to the deep, loud, soul-rattling bass lines of some of the most showy romantic pieces. For our purposes, we will start with the Baroque period to say hello to our first composer of the day, Girolamo Frescobaldi, born 1583 and died 1643. He had an impressive 40-year career, including at St. Peter's Basilica, and is the seed of fantastic organ music for decades and centuries to come. He often used the technique of alternating solo organ with choral chant or polyphony in the Mass, which developed into a genre called, appropriately, an organ Mass. We also credit him for publishing organ music for virtually every Sunday and feast of the church year. Dietrich Buxtehude was another great name for another great composer. Buxtehude worked in northern Germany, Lübeck to be specific, and is revered for his contributions to the organ repertory. Unfortunately, less than 80 organ works of his have actually survived. Within that, though, there are many chorale settings for organ, which became a popular thing to do in Germany because recall that Martin Luther, forming his own following through the Protestant Reformation of the early 1500s, wrote many chorale tunes that were later harmonized by other composers. The organ provided a way to use chorale tunes as a sort of baseline melody for a more complex keyboard work. Also in Germany, we see Johann Pachelbel, born 1653, who worked within Catholic churches in an increasingly more Lutheran country. With his music, we get more lyrical writing than the North German Buxtehude. You may know his name, of course, from his famous Canon in D, still commonly used at weddings. If you haven't heard of the previous composers, I'm pretty sure you've encountered our next one. Johann Sebastian Bach, born 1685, is of course hailed as one of the greatest composers of all time. His music is mathematical and precise, yet he manages to accomplish the artistry that composers throughout the ages always worked for, the ability to surprise the listener, to stun with beauty, and to edify. We'll talk a bit about Bach's vocal works next time, but for now we'll focus on his compositions for organ. He wrote the majority of this repertoire while working in Weimar from 1708 to 1717 for the Lutheran service. He further standardized the use of the chorale prelude, a harmonization of a Lutheran chorale with embellishments and virtuosic treatment of the tune, specifically programmed before the service, as it would place in the congregation's ear the chorale that would be sung later in the service. The other huge genre of this period was the toccata, a very technical, fast-moving piece that required nimbly trained fingers on the part of the instrumentalist. Toccatas were often paired with fugues, a style of imitative writing where the composer would place a brief theme in one of the organist's hands and then feature the theme in other voices, in this case, the organist's other hands or the organist's feet. The theme would keep reappearing like this, and the polyphony would become denser and more complex as the different lines elaborate on the theme. Baroque fugues are notoriously difficult to write and to execute, but Bach was an expert. His pieces were masterfully crafted and incredibly evocative. In singing Bach's vocal pieces, I've been struck by the expressivity and style inherent in it. Bach passed away in 1750, where we mark the end of the Baroque period. In the 1700s, meanwhile, the piano was gaining popularity as the top keyboard instrument, so we can track a slight decline in the output of organ compositions. But by the 1800s, with the rise of Romanticism, we had revivalists, so to speak, including César Franck in France. Franck was a sought-after composer, organist, and teacher, thought to be one of the greatest organ composers after Bach. He, in turn, influenced and nurtured the rise of late Romantic and early 20th century organists of the French tradition, including Louis Vierne, Charles-Marie Vidor, and Marcel Dupré. Franck's music is reverent while also promoting virtuosity and grandness. He paved the way for the genre of the organ symphony, a multi-movement solo work showcasing the performer's ability. I don't think I'm stepping out of bounds by saying that the French really dominated Catholic organ music, especially as we continue through the 20th century with composers like Maurice Duruflay, Jean Langlais, and Francis Poulenc. By the end of the 20th century, many composers were still on the scene, now instilling more modern harmony and theory into organ works. Many organists themselves are also composers. Today, we see the organ mostly as a supportive instrument during the average Catholic Mass, accompanying the congregational hymns and responsorial psalms. But if you pay attention, you'll notice that in many cases, the organist will play a prelude before Mass and/or a postlude after Mass to supplement the liturgy and provide meditative or celebratory music. At some higher-level liturgies, the organist is required to provide music for some of the processional points in the Mass or to fill silences at key moments. This is part of the improvisational aspect of organ playing, the skills of which organists master as part of their professional training. Well, it's been great to break out of my comfort zone a bit as a singer and research one of the instruments I respect most. The dexterity, artistry, and patience of a professional organist continues to floor me, especially when they also must double as choir director at a parish. After the break, I'll chat with Janet Hunt here at the seminary to talk about her experience as an organist and which composers she loves the most. You won't want to miss it. Stick around.
1: Hi, everyone. I'm Kevin Elson in Covington, Kentucky at the Cathedral Basilica of the Assumption. This cathedral was built between 1894 and 1915, and it was quite an undertaking, especially during a devastating economic depression. This is just one of the many Catholic destinations we take you to every week to show you the history, beauty, and treasures of the Catholic faith. So please join us every week for Catholic Destinations right here on the Catholic Television Network.

0: Well, it is my distinct pleasure to be back in the gorgeous chapel of St. John's Seminary, joined here by Janet Hunt, Director of Music and Organist Extraordinaire. Welcome back to the show, Janet.
1: Thank you.
0: So, in addition to being an instructor here, you're an avid recitalist, a renowned performer on the organ, and a music editor, am I correct?
1: Mm-hmm.
0: So, do you have a favorite project or recital program that you've presented in the past, like a really great moment in your career that you want to share?
1: I think the most recent one was right after the organ here was just completed in 2015, and so Easter season of that year, I asked three of my colleagues to come play in the Easter-themed recital.
0: Wow.
1: And I decided I would do the Vidor Symphony Roman, which is his 10th and last organ symphony, and all four movements are based on the Easter gradual chant, Haec Dies. And I knew about the piece, but I really didn't know that much about it, so I procrastinated starting. And once I started learning it, I absolutely fell in love with it. I can't remember a time when I have been more in love with something while I was working on it. And then I tried to find out more about it, and it turns out that Vidor, who's our impression of his personality, that he was very haughty and proud, but he admitted to his colleagues, he said, I am really struggling with this, trying to get it exactly the way that I want it, I'm having a hard time. So I kept that in mind while I was playing it, and I thought, well, this is what he finally decided was good enough and wrote down and had printed. And I kept that in mind while I was playing. And after the concert, I had my organist friends came up and said, you know, that piece didn't make sense to me before now, and now it does.
0: Oh, wow.
1: And I thought, wow, it just all came together.
0: That's wonderful.
1: I love that piece.
0: You were channeling Vidor in that moment. That's wonderful. So maybe it's Vidor or maybe someone else. Name a favorite organ composer and a couple favorite pieces?
1: Well, besides Bach, who's the obvious favorite, there are two 20th century composers that I admire. One is Herbert Howells. I like his psalm preludes, where he takes just one verse of a psalm and tries to depict that musically on the organ. He's very effective. And another composer that I like is from the first half of the 20th century. It's Hugo Diesler.
0: Oh, okay.
1: And he wrote a partita on the ancient hymn Veni Redemptor Gentium, or Nun Komm der Heiden Heiland. And there's a chaconne as one of the movements that starts very calm, and it gradually unfolds, and then it suddenly it just becomes manic, and it's followed by an even more manic toccata.
0: Oh, that's
1: wonderful. Very expressive.
0: Well, we're going to have to check that out, and I encourage everyone to do so.
1: Mm-hmm.
0: So now I just want to talk a little bit about the organ as an instrument itself and the role of the organist. So we know that organs can be made very complex these days with the multiple stops, dozens sometimes, and multiple manuals and foot pedals and everything. And the role that the organist plays is versatile as well, with the improvisation that you sometimes have to do during Mass. You accompany the hymns or a cantor or the choir or a solo instrument, and you're also a soloist yourself. So what's your favorite role as an organist? What makes you the happiest as an organist?
1: There are two things. One is I really do enjoy accompanying, and the men that are cantors here, we have several very good ones, and so over the course of the years while they're here studying, you just develop this nonverbal rapport and you just learn how to work with each other. And so I do enjoy that immensely. But the other thing I enjoy just about playing the organ in general is trying to make it as expressive as possible, just doing very subtle things with touch and with timing, because people who don't know anything about it would just assume that it's not very expressive.
0: Right.
1: That's a lot of fun trying to figure out how to do that.
0: Yeah, and every organ is a little bit different, too.
1: Exactly,
0: so
1: and every
0: sure.
1: room is different,
0: yes.
1: So you play the room as well.
0: Exactly. So we think of the organ, especially looking at the history of the church, as like the principal church instrument, right up there with voice, of course, as well. But we talked a little bit about how the piano developed as an instrument in the 1700s and kind of became the most popular keyboard instrument to write for.
1: Mm-hmm.
0: So did the organ lose priority after that, do you think? And also, where are we today with the organ as far as people writing for it, as far as it being the priority in a church? I know we have a lot of other instruments in church now, too.
1: I think with the organ, it wasn't as if the piano supplanted it, because they're just two completely different things. And piano does not sustain a group singing,
0: mm-hmm.
1: because the sound dies out. I think what is unfortunate nowadays is that at the very same time that the Second Vatican Council met was also the time of folk music, and everyone who had a guitar and knew three chords fancied him or herself as a musician and a composer. And I heard stories about, after the council met, of churches gleefully throwing out boxes

0: of copies of the Liber Usualis thinking, oh good, we don't have to do this anymore. And a lot of traditional music just got tossed with it, unfortunately.
1: Yeah.
0: And we now have two generations of people who have, some of them have never sung with a pipe organ. They don't realize that it really is the best instrument for that.
1: Mm-hmm.
0: And I recognize that it's an expensive instrument, but if I did an experiment once of prorating the cost of a good instrument that might last 100 years, the amount of routine maintenance that if you did on a timely manner, it actually prorated came out to less than what churches spend on flowers every week.
2: Oh, wow.
0: So seriously.
2: That tells you something, yeah. So where, briefly, where can our viewers experience organ music live? Of course, in church, but are there any churches in Boston that have a regular recital series?
0: Yes, I think the King's Chapel, I think Trinity Church, Copley Square. I know the First Lutheran has frequent recitals. There are some churches that just had new organs installed or renovated who are, that are having recitals, such as St. Joseph's Needham has a recital coming up. So I think the best place to find out is on the Boston AGO website.
2: Okay.
0: And there's and click on calendar. And if you wanted to hear organ on the radio or stream through the internet, there's a wonderful program called Pipe Dreams that's on NPR.
2: Yeah.
0: And they have 1 hour segments.
2: Wonderful. Well, Janet, once again, thank you so much. Your expertise is always appreciated on the show.
0: Oh,
2: and
0: you're very welcome.
2: Yes, thank you.
3: 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Some people don't even know they have AFib until they have a stroke. 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
4: I'm Sonia Corbett, Catholic Evangelista. I hope you'll join me this week for Evangelista Bible Study, where we'll be looking at the Old Testament tabernacle as a dwelling place for God.

I know I could never do justice to the centuries of development that the organ went through. Our detour away from choral music was all too brief, but I can tell you that this instrument is in great hands with Janet Hunt. Today we hear Janet perform two contrasting pieces from her repertoire. First up is a 17th century chorale prelude by Buxtehude, Von Gott will ich nicht lassen, followed by Marcel Dupré's Magnificat 1 from his Vespers of the Common Feasts of the Holy Virgin, Opus 18, composed in 1919. Enjoy.

Liturgical music may have started with singing, but there is nothing quite like the sound of a large pipe organ at full blast. Whether it's accompanying hymns or rocking the foundations of the church with the majestic ending of a Vidor organ symphony. Boston is chock full of amazing organs, and with them, organists, choir directors, and composers who know the instrument intimately. These individuals work behind the scenes with clergy, cantors, and choir members, not without stress at times, to make sure the liturgical music runs smoothly and complements the spirit of Mass. It's easy to forget about them as you run out of Mass during their postlude to your Sunday brunch or take their hours of practice planning and rehearsing for granted. We all do it. Your mission, though, if you choose to accept it for next Sunday, take time after Mass to remain in your pew, pray, and listen to the organist postlude. Wait until it's finished, and then introduce yourself to the organist, thanking him or her for the work they do. Take it from a church musician. It means a lot. Next time on Sacred Note, we continue our break from strictly liturgical choral music and explore the sacred concert genres that developed, especially in the Baroque period and later. Until then, listen to some great church music, maybe share it with your neighbors, and God bless you and yours.

Greetings, I'm Father Cedric Pizzegna. I'm the host of Live with Passion. 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Don't just live, live with passion.

In the name of the Father, and of the Son, and of the Holy Spirit. Amen.

Lord Jesus, Good Shepherd, you walk through our streets and squares, enter tall buildings and humble neighborhoods, and silently accompany millions who seek meaning amid noise and haste.

You know, Lord, the heart of the city, its lights and shadows, its noise and loneliness. We know that cities are called to be places of freedom and opportunity, but they can also become spaces of anonymity and isolation. That's why today we ask you for a renewed gaze, able to discover in urban life fertile ground for proclaiming your gospel.

Give us a creative and deep faith that doesn't remain in words, but becomes flesh through simple and loving gestures. Make us a church that goes forth, able to reach out to the peripheries, to console those who are lonely, and to sow fraternity and connection instead of giving in to indifference.

Lord, may our urban communities be open and welcoming homes, places where hope is shared, where no one feels invisible, and where the joy of your gospel shines in the hidden lives of so many brothers and sisters. Make us your witnesses in the city, bold and creative missionaries who proclaim your love with their lives, a love capable of overcoming haste, noise, and anonymity. Amen.

Hi, I'm Father Eric Caden of the Office of Vocations in the Archdiocese of Boston. And you're watching Catholic TV, America's Catholic television network.

0: The angel of the Lord declared to Mary,
1: and she conceived of the Holy Spirit.
0: Hail Mary, full of grace, the Lord is with thee. Blessed art thou among women, and blessed is the fruit of thy womb, Jesus.
1: Holy Mary, Mother of God, pray for us sinners, now and at the hour of our death. Amen.
0: Behold, the handmaid of the Lord.
1: Be it done unto me according to thy word.
0: Hail Mary, full of grace, the Lord is with thee. Blessed art thou among women, and blessed is the fruit of thy womb, Jesus.
1: Holy Mary, Mother of God, pray for us sinners, now and at the hour of our death. Amen.
0: And the Word was made flesh,
1: and dwelt among us.
0: Hail Mary, full of grace, the Lord is with thee. Blessed art thou among women, and blessed is the fruit of thy womb, Jesus.
1: Holy Mary, Mother of God, pray for us sinners, now and at the hour of our death. Amen.
0: Pray for us, O Holy Mother of God,
1: that we may be made worthy of the promises of Christ.
0: Let us pray. Pour forth, we beseech thee, O Lord, thy grace into our hearts, that we, to whom the incarnation of Christ, thy Son, was made known by the message of an angel, may by his passion and cross be brought to the glory of his resurrection, through Christ our Lord.
1: Amen.

Hello, everyone. I'm Father Reed. Thank you for joining me today in praying the joyful mysteries of the Most Holy Rosary of the Blessed Virgin Mary. We're in Ireland, actually in beautiful Glendalough, located in the Valley of the Two Lakes. It's quite a tourist attraction for many reasons, because of its natural beauty and wildlife and archaeology, but also because of the deep faith, the Catholic faith that has been preserved and spread from this place. Saint Kevin himself established a monastery here in the 6th century. And in fact, this is the parish church dedicated to Saint Kevin. And we just thought it would be a wonderful place to be able to pray together today the joyful mysteries of the Rosary. So let's begin our prayer. In the name of the Father, and of the Son, and of the Holy Spirit, amen. I believe in God, the Father Almighty, creator of heaven and earth, and in Jesus Christ, his only Son, our Lord, who was conceived by the Holy Spirit, born of the Virgin Mary, suffered under Pontius Pilate, was crucified, died, and was buried. He descended into hell. The third day he rose again. He ascended into heaven and is seated at the right hand of the Father. From there he shall come to judge the living and the dead. I believe in the Holy Spirit, the Holy Catholic Church, the communion of saints, the forgiveness of sins, the resurrection of the body, and life everlasting. Amen. Our Father, who art in heaven, hallowed be thy name. Thy kingdom come, thy will be done, on earth as it is in heaven. Give us

this day our daily bread, and forgive us our trespasses, as we forgive those who trespass against us. And lead us not into temptation, but deliver us from evil. Amen. Hail Mary, full of grace, the Lord is with thee. Blessed art thou among women, and blessed is the fruit of thy womb, Jesus. Holy Mary, Mother of God, pray for us sinners, now and at the hour of our death. Amen. Hail Mary, full of grace, the Lord is with thee. Blessed art thou among women, and blessed is the fruit of thy womb, Jesus. Holy Mary, Mother of God, pray for us sinners, now and at the hour of our death. Amen. Hail Mary, full of grace, the Lord is with thee. Blessed art thou among women, and blessed is the fruit of thy womb, Jesus. Holy Mary, Mother of God, pray for us sinners, now and at the hour of our death. Amen. Glory be to the Father, and to the Son, and to the Holy Spirit, as it was in the beginning, is now, and ever shall be, world without end. Amen. The first joyful mystery, the Annunciation. It was the angel Gabriel that brought this incredible announcement, and Mary said yes to God's plan, God's will for her. And so there was such an intimacy between Mary and Jesus from that first moment of his conception. Let's not forget that she felt the life of Jesus grow within her. The connection between her heart and his is so incredibly close, so unbelievably intimate. And so we ask for the Blessed Mother's intercession, her prayers for us today, because she is so very close and has been since that moment of the Annunciation. Our Father, who art in heaven, hallowed be thy name. Thy kingdom come, thy will be done, on earth as it is in heaven. Give us this day our daily bread, and forgive us our trespasses, as we forgive those who trespass against us. And lead us not into temptation, but deliver us from evil. Amen. Hail Mary, full of grace, the Lord is with thee. Blessed art thou among women, and blessed is the fruit of thy womb, Jesus. Holy Mary, Mother of God, pray for us sinners, now and at the hour of our death. Amen. Hail Mary, full of grace, the Lord is with thee. Blessed art thou among women, and blessed is the fruit of thy womb, Jesus. Holy Mary, Mother of God, pray for us sinners, now and at the hour of our death. Amen. Hail Mary, full of grace, the Lord is with thee. Blessed art thou among women, and blessed is the fruit of thy womb, Jesus. Holy Mary, Mother of God, pray for us sinners, now and at the hour of our death. Amen. Hail Mary, full of grace, the Lord is with thee. Blessed art thou among women, and blessed is the fruit of thy womb, Jesus. Holy Mary, Mother of God, pray for us sinners, now and at the hour of our death. Amen. Hail Mary, full of grace, the Lord is with thee. Blessed art thou among women, and blessed is the fruit of thy womb, Jesus. Holy Mary, Mother of God, pray for us sinners, now and at the hour of our death. Amen. Hail Mary, full of grace, the Lord is with thee. Blessed art thou among women, and blessed is the fruit of thy womb, Jesus. Holy Mary, Mother of God, pray for us sinners, now and at the hour of our death. Amen. Hail Mary, full of grace, the Lord is with thee. Blessed art thou among women, and blessed is the fruit of thy womb, Jesus. Holy Mary, Mother of God, pray for us sinners, now and at the hour of our death. Amen. Hail Mary, full of grace, the Lord is with thee. Blessed art thou among women, and blessed is the fruit of thy womb, Jesus. Holy Mary, Mother of God, pray for us sinners, now and at the hour of our death. Amen. Hail Mary, full of grace, the Lord is with thee. Blessed art thou among women, and blessed is the fruit of thy womb, Jesus. Holy Mary, Mother of God, pray for us sinners, now and at the hour of our death. Amen. Hail Mary, full of grace, the Lord is with thee. Blessed art thou among women, and blessed is the fruit of thy womb, Jesus. Holy Mary, Mother of God, pray for us sinners, now and at the hour of our death. Amen. Glory be to the Father, and to the Son, and to the Holy Spirit, as it was in the beginning, is

now and ever shall be, world without end. Amen. O my Jesus, forgive us our sins. Save us from the fires of hell. Lead all souls into heaven, especially those who are in most need of thy mercy. The second joyful mystery, the visitation. We know from the gospel account that Mary went to visit her kinswoman, Elizabeth, who was also with child. And in that moment, they encountered one another. And as people of faith, as women of faith, they shared that faith one to the other. It is in the encounter that we have with one another, be it here praying the rosary together, at Sunday Mass, at our parish, in quiet conversation with a friend. It is in that encounter, one with the other, each of us made in the likeness of the Creator, that we truly encounter the Lord Jesus. So as Mary encountered Elizabeth and brought Jesus with her, carrying him in her womb, they experienced a moment of great faith, of faith sharing. And that happens whenever we encounter one another, especially in our prayer. And so together we pray, Our Father, who art in heaven, hallowed be thy name. Thy kingdom come, thy will be done on earth as it is in heaven. Give us this day our daily bread, and forgive us our trespasses, as we forgive those who trespass against us. And lead us not into temptation, but deliver us from evil. Amen. Hail Mary, full of grace, the Lord is with thee. Blessed art thou among women, and blessed is the fruit of thy womb, Jesus. Holy Mary, Mother of God, pray for us sinners, now and at the hour of our death. Amen. Hail Mary, full of grace, the Lord is with thee. Blessed art thou among women, and blessed is the fruit of thy womb, Jesus. Holy Mary, Mother of God, pray for us sinners, now and at the hour of our death. Amen. Hail Mary, full of grace, the Lord is with thee. Blessed art thou among women, and blessed is the fruit of thy womb, Jesus. Holy Mary, Mother of God, pray for us sinners, now and at the hour of our death. Amen. Hail Mary, full of grace, the Lord is with thee. Blessed art thou among women, and blessed is the fruit of thy womb, Jesus. Holy Mary, Mother of God, pray for us sinners, now and at the hour of our death. Amen. Hail Mary, full of grace, the Lord is with thee. Blessed art thou among women, and blessed is the fruit of thy womb, Jesus. Holy Mary, Mother of God, pray for us sinners, now and at the hour of our death. Amen. Hail Mary, full of grace, the Lord is with thee. Blessed art thou among women, and blessed is the fruit of thy womb, Jesus. Holy Mary, Mother of God, pray for us sinners, now and at the hour of our death. Amen. Hail Mary, full of grace, the Lord is with thee. Blessed art thou among women, and blessed is the fruit of thy womb, Jesus. Holy Mary, Mother of God, pray for us sinners, now and at the hour of our death. Amen. Hail Mary, full of grace, the Lord is with thee. Blessed art thou among women, and blessed is the fruit of thy womb, Jesus. Holy Mary, Mother of God, pray for us sinners, now and at the hour of our death. Amen. Hail Mary, full of grace, the Lord is with thee. Blessed art thou among women, and blessed is the fruit of thy womb, Jesus. Holy Mary, Mother of God, pray for us sinners, now and at the hour of our death. Amen. Hail Mary, full of grace, the Lord is with thee. Blessed art thou among women, and blessed is the fruit of thy womb, Jesus. Holy Mary, Mother of God, pray for us sinners, now and at the hour of our death. Amen. Glory be to the Father, and to the Son, and to the Holy Spirit, as it was in the beginning, is now, and ever shall be, world without end. Amen. O my Jesus, forgive us our sins. Save us from the fires of hell. Lead all souls into heaven, especially those who are in most need of thy mercy. The third joyful mystery, the Nativity, the birth of Jesus. We think of that glorious night, that mystery we celebrate each year at Christmas. The wonderful hymns of that season. Angels we have heard on high. Away in a manger. O come, let us adore him, Christ the Lord. In that moment of the Nativity, earth

meets heaven. The divine person takes on our human condition. We, as a human family, encounter God in a most incredible way, in the flesh, in a baby placed in an animal feeder. Our Father, who art in heaven, hallowed be thy name. Thy kingdom come, thy will be done on earth as it is in heaven. Give us this day our daily bread, and forgive us our trespasses, as we forgive those who trespass against us. And lead us not into temptation, but deliver us from evil. Amen. Hail Mary, full of grace, the Lord is with thee. Blessed art thou among women, and blessed is the fruit of thy womb, Jesus. Holy Mary, Mother of God, pray for us sinners, now and at the hour of our death. Amen. Hail Mary, full of grace, the Lord is with thee. Blessed art thou among women, and blessed is the fruit of thy womb, Jesus. Holy Mary, Mother of God, pray for us sinners, now and at the hour of our death. Amen. Hail Mary, full of grace, the Lord is with thee. Blessed art thou among women, and blessed is the fruit of thy womb, Jesus. Holy Mary, Mother of God, pray for us sinners, now and at the hour of our death. Amen. Hail Mary, full of grace, the Lord is with thee. Blessed art thou among women, and blessed is the fruit of thy womb, Jesus. Holy Mary, Mother of God, pray for us sinners, now and at the hour of our death. Amen. Hail Mary, full of grace, the Lord is with thee. Blessed art thou among women, and blessed is the fruit of thy womb, Jesus. Holy Mary, Mother of God, pray for us sinners, now and at the hour of our death. Amen. Hail Mary, full of grace, the Lord is with thee. Blessed art thou among women, and blessed is the fruit of thy womb, Jesus. Holy Mary, Mother of God, pray for us sinners, now and at the hour of our death. Amen. Hail Mary, full of grace, the Lord is with thee. Blessed art thou among women, and blessed is the fruit of thy womb, Jesus. Holy Mary, Mother of God, pray for us sinners, now and at the hour of our death. Amen. Hail Mary, full of grace, the Lord is with thee. Blessed art thou among women, and blessed is the fruit of thy womb, Jesus. Holy Mary, Mother of God, pray for us sinners, now and at the hour of our death. Amen. Hail Mary, full of grace, the Lord is with thee. Blessed art thou among women, and blessed is the fruit of thy womb, Jesus. Holy Mary, Mother of God, pray for us sinners, now and at the hour of our death. Amen. Hail Mary, full of grace, the Lord is with thee. Blessed art thou among women, and blessed is the fruit of thy womb, Jesus. Holy Mary, Mother of God, pray for us sinners, now and at the hour of our death. Amen. Glory be to the Father, and to the Son, and to the Holy Spirit, as it was in the beginning, is now, and ever shall be, world without end. Amen. O my Jesus, forgive us our sins. Save us from the fires of hell. Lead all souls into heaven, especially those who are in most need of thy mercy. The fourth joyful mystery, the presentation of Jesus in the temple. Joseph and Mary brought their child to the temple to be presented so as to fulfill their duty. And in doing that, they encountered Simeon, who prophesied about the sufferings that their child would endure. And he predicted too that a sword would pierce Mary's heart. And from that moment on, whenever she looked at her precious child, she knew that he would suffer and that so would she. But Simeon also prophesied that many would be saved because of his suffering and hers. Our lives are, by their very nature, filled with suffering and tragedy. But oftentimes, through tragedy comes hope. And so we pray that God would give us hope, even in the midst of our difficulties. Our Father, who art in heaven, hallowed be thy name. Thy kingdom come, thy will be done on earth as it is in heaven. Give us this day our daily bread, and forgive us our trespasses, as we forgive those who trespass against us. And lead us not into temptation, but deliver us from evil. Amen. Hail Mary, full of grace.

grace, the Lord is with thee. Blessed art thou among women, and blessed is the fruit of thy womb, Jesus. Holy Mary, Mother of God, pray for us sinners, now and at the hour of our death. Amen. Hail Mary, full of grace, the Lord is with thee. Blessed art

Jesus. Holy Mary, Mother of God, pray for us sinners, now and at the hour of our death. Amen. Hail Mary, full of grace, the Lord is with thee. Blessed art thou among women, and blessed is the fruit of thy womb, Jesus. Holy Mary, Mother of God, pray for us sinners, now and at the hour of our death. Amen. Hail Mary, full of grace, the Lord is with thee. Blessed art thou among women, and blessed is the fruit of thy womb, Jesus. Holy Mary, Mother of God, pray for us sinners, now and at the hour of our death. Amen. Hail Mary, full of grace, the Lord is with thee. Blessed art thou among women, and blessed is the fruit of thy womb, Jesus. Holy Mary, Mother of God, pray for us sinners, now and at the hour of our death. Amen. Hail Mary, full of grace, the Lord is with thee. Blessed art thou among women, and blessed is the fruit of thy womb, Jesus. Holy Mary, Mother of God, pray for us sinners, now and at the hour of our death. Amen. Hail Mary, full of grace, the Lord is with thee. Blessed art thou among women, and blessed is the fruit of thy womb, Jesus. Holy Mary, Mother of God, pray for us sinners, now and at the hour of our death. Amen. Hail Mary, full of grace, the Lord is with thee. Blessed art thou among women, and blessed is the fruit of thy womb, Jesus. Holy Mary, Mother of God, pray for us sinners, now and at the hour of our death. Amen. Hail Mary, full of grace, the Lord is with thee. Blessed art thou among women, and blessed is the fruit of thy womb, Jesus. Holy Mary, Mother of God, pray for us sinners, now and at the hour of our death. Amen. Glory be to the Father, and to the Son, and to the Holy Spirit, as it was in the beginning, is now, and ever shall be, world without end. Amen. O my Jesus, forgive us our sins, save us from the fires of hell. Lead all souls into heaven, especially those who are in most need of thy mercy. The fifth and the final joyful mystery, the finding of Jesus in the temple. Certainly, Mary and Joseph were completely overjoyed finding their son, and he said to them, "Did you not know that I had to be in my Father's house?" So they learned firsthand the intimate relationship that Jesus had enjoyed with his Father. And then the gospel tells us, the account tells us that Jesus was obedient to them. And so we learn that Jesus, though he is the Son of God, learned obedience from his relationship to his parents and his family, and he learned obedience from what he would suffer. As we meditate on this mystery of the finding of Jesus in the temple, we pray for the grace to be obedient to God's will in our lives and to learn from Jesus himself about the intimate relationship that we share as redeemed men and women baptized into the family of God the Father. Our Father, who art in heaven, hallowed be thy name. Thy kingdom come, thy will be done on earth as it is in heaven. Give us this day our daily bread, and forgive us our trespasses, as we forgive those who trespass against us. And lead us not into temptation, but deliver us from evil. Amen. Hail Mary, full of grace, the Lord is with thee. Blessed art thou among women, and blessed is the fruit of thy womb, Jesus. Holy Mary, Mother of God, pray for us sinners, now and at the hour of our death. Amen. Hail Mary, full of grace, the Lord is with thee. Blessed art thou among women, and blessed is the fruit of thy womb, Jesus. Holy Mary, Mother of God, pray for us sinners, now and at the hour of our death. Amen. Hail Mary, full of grace, the Lord is with thee. Blessed art thou among women, and blessed is the fruit of thy womb, Jesus. Holy Mary, Mother of God, pray for us sinners, now and at the hour of our death. Amen. Hail Mary, full of grace, the Lord is with thee. Blessed art thou among women, and blessed is the fruit of thy womb, Jesus. Holy Mary, Mother of God, pray for us sinners, now and at the hour of our death. Amen. Hail Mary, full of grace, the Lord is with thee. Blessed art thou among women, and blessed is the fruit of thy womb, Jesus. Holy Mary, Mother of God, pray for us sinners, now and at the hour of our death. Amen. Hail Mary, full of grace, the Lord is with thee.
Blessed art thou among women, and blessed is

the fruit of thy womb, Jesus. Holy Mary, Mother of God, pray for us sinners, now and at the hour of our death. Amen. Hail Mary, full of grace, the Lord is with thee. Blessed art thou among women, and blessed is the fruit of thy womb, Jesus. Holy Mary, Mother of God, pray for us sinners, now and at the hour of our death. Amen. Hail Mary, full of grace, the Lord is with thee. Blessed art thou among women, and blessed is the fruit of thy womb, Jesus. Holy Mary, Mother of God, pray for us sinners, now and at the hour of our death. Amen. Hail Mary, full of grace, the Lord is with thee. Blessed art thou among women, and blessed is the fruit of thy womb, Jesus. Holy Mary, Mother of God, pray for us sinners, now and at the hour of our death. Amen. Hail Mary, full of grace, the Lord is with thee. Blessed art thou among women, and blessed is the fruit of thy womb, Jesus. Holy Mary, Mother of God, pray for us sinners, now and at the hour of our death. Amen. Hail Mary, full of grace, the Lord is with thee. Blessed art thou among women, and blessed is the fruit of thy womb, Jesus. Holy Mary, Mother of God, pray for us sinners, now and at the hour of our death. Amen. Glory be to the Father, and to the Son, and to the Holy Spirit, as it was in the beginning, is now, and ever shall be, world without end. Amen. O my Jesus, forgive us our sins, save us from the fires of hell, lead all souls into heaven, especially those who are in most need of thy mercy. Hail, Holy Queen, Mother of Mercy, our life, our sweetness, and our hope. To thee do we cry, poor banished children of Eve. To thee do we send up our sighs, mourning and weeping in this valley of tears. Turn then, most gracious advocate, thine eyes of mercy toward us, and after this our exile, show unto us the blessed fruit of thy womb, Jesus. O clement, O loving, O sweet Virgin Mary, pray for us, O Holy Mother of God, that we may be made worthy of the promises of Christ. Let us pray. O God, whose only begotten Son, by whose life, death, and resurrection has purchased for us the rewards of everlasting life, grant, we beseech thee, that by meditating on these mysteries of the Most Holy Rosary of the Blessed Virgin Mary, we may both imitate what they contain and obtain what they promise through the same Christ our Lord. Amen. May the divine assistance remain always with us. May the souls of the faithful departed, through the mercy of God, rest in peace. Holy Mother, with thy loving child, thy blessing give to us this day. In the name of the Father, and of the Son, and of the Holy Spirit. Amen. Well, thank you for joining me in praying these joyful mysteries of the Most Holy Rosary here in the beautiful Valley of Glendalough before the Church of St. Kevin, who founded the monastic enclosure here in the 6th century. It's been wonderful praying with you here in Ireland. May God bless you, and may you know always the love and the powerful intercession of the Blessed Mother of Jesus.

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1: A favorite prayer of mine has always been, what return can I make to the Lord for all the good He's done for me? The cup of salvation I take up, I call upon the name of the Lord. Hello, everyone. I'm Father Dan O'Connell, host of Catholic TV's We've Got to Talk, inviting you to this year's telethon, September 18th and 19th. We will be calling upon your name, asking you to continue to support us as we support all of those that turn to Catholic TV to hear His voice and listen for His direction and love. September 18th and 19th, right here on Catholic TV.
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0: misty pandas in their natural habitat. It turns out it's not the misty mountains of China, but instead in a treehouse studio deep in the heart of England.
1: It's a very quiet day in the Cheeky Pandas treehouse studio.
2: The pandas have been busy rehearsing and are now taking an exercise break. Milo and Lulu have gone for a bike ride, and Rory and CJ are out for a run.
1: Benji, however, has decided to stay at the studio and exercise his tummy muscles. Hello, Benji! You seem to have almost finished a whole pizza on your own.
3: Oops. Pardon me. Yes, I had my favorite topping.
1: Ah, bamboo, of course.
3: Yuck! That's Milo's favorite. I had Brussels sprouts and cabbage. I always save the last piece with the most topping for someone special. Me. It will make the perfect snack later. I'm going to keep it in the box with a sign saying, do not eat.
1: Here come CJ and Rory back from their run.
3: Hi, guys.
4: Hi, Benji.
5: Are you ready to carry on rehearsing?
3: Sure am.
6: I'll be along in a minute. I'm just going to grab something to eat. Now, what do I feel like eating? Pizza. Yes. Oh, Benji's. Do not eat.
1: What do you think you should do?
6: Well, it is Benji's, and it does say do not eat. Maybe just a sniff will be enough.
1: Oh no, you've eaten it all.
6: I just meant to smell it. If I put the box back, perhaps he won't notice.

0: Cancel, guys. My tummy's rumbling. It must be time for my last slice of pizza. My pizza! My pizza! Where is my last piece of pizza?
1: What happened was, well, there was this, I may have eaten it.
0: No! That was the best piece with extra sprouts and cabbage.
1: Oh, Benji, I'm
0: Oh, this is bad. This is very bad. I need to play my drum for a while. Alone.
2: Poor Benji is very sad, CJ. Did you think about how upset he would be before you ate his last slice of pizza?
1: No, I didn't. It all just happened so fast. It's a bit of a blur. I didn't find it very easy to say the word
2: Ah, do you mean the word sorry?
1: Yes, that's the one.
2: Sorry is not always an easy word to say.
1: I wonder how I can make it up to him. Are you thinking what I'm thinking? To the bamboo phone! Hello, I need to order an extra large Brussels sprout and cabbage pizza. You want me to enter how many?

0: It's the Pandaroo delivery. Awesome.
1: Whoa. There must be a bazillion pizzas in here. But where did they all come from?
0: I ordered you one because I'm very truly sorry for eating your last slice. I thought perhaps if I ordered one, it would make things better.
1: You didn't need to do that, CJ. You've said sorry and I forgive you. I know it wasn't easy for you to say, but how did we end up with 111 pizzas?
0: Have you tried typing with panda fingers? I must have hit the one button 3 times.
2: You know, pandas, this reminds me of a story in your Bibles that Jesus once told about a woman who wanted to show him she was really sorry. She washed Jesus' feet and shed some very precious perfume with him.
1: What happened next?
2: Well, Benji, Jesus forgave her because she was truly sorry. And he will always forgive us when we're sorry too. I think we've all learned some important lessons today, haven't we?
0: Yes. Number one, even though it's not always easy, when we do something wrong, it's really important to say sorry.
3: And Jesus will always forgive us.
1: Oh, and number two, never let a panda order your pizza.
0: Thanks, Mr. Narrator. You've given me a great idea for a song.
4: To the song machine!

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Amen.

Lord Jesus, Good Shepherd, you walk through our streets and squares, enter tall buildings and humble neighborhoods, and silently accompany millions who seek meaning amid noise and haste.

You know, Lord, the heart of the city, its lights and shadows, its noise and loneliness. We know that cities are called to be places of freedom and opportunity, but they can also become spaces of anonymity and isolation. That's why today we ask you for a renewed gaze, able to discover in urban life fertile ground for proclaiming your gospel.

Give us a creative and deep faith that doesn't remain in words, but becomes flesh through simple and loving gestures. Make us a church that goes forth, able to reach out to the peripheries, to console those who are lonely, and to sow fraternity and connection instead of giving in to indifference.

Lord, may our urban communities be open and welcoming homes, places where hope is shared, where no one feels invisible, and where the joy of your gospel shines in the hidden lives of so many brothers and sisters. Make us your witnesses in the city, bold and creative missionaries who proclaim your love with their lives, a love capable of overcoming haste, noise, and anonymity. Amen.

We start our day with, on campus anyways, with a holy hour at 6:30, and then we have morning prayer together at 7:30. And then we have breakfast on our own, and we just keep silence till 9, so we usually do spiritual reading at that time, and then prepare for our day. So today, we got to go to Samaritan House, so that is our thrift store downtown and food bank, emergency food bank. So our sisters downtown run that ministry, so it's such a blessing to be able to work with the people in the downtown area. But today I had a meeting with, it's called the Spiritual Life Leadership Team. So it's here at the university, heads of different departments at the university, and really like the pastoral care of the students here on campus. So that's one ministry that one of our sisters here at campus does is help out with that meeting. And then I'm mostly here in the dorm at St. Thomas More Hall, so I'm one of the dorm chaplains. And I just get to hang out with women all the time and have spiritual direction or just mentoring or one-on-one meetings, just whatever it is they really need. So that is the majority of my time here on campus this year. And we usually, so we start a day with prayer, and then at noon time we have prayer. So most of the time here on campus, so we go to noon mass together as sisters, and then but on different days we'll have praise and worship together and a rosary. And that's more so what our mother house would do. They have like a rosary at that noon hour or Stations of the Cross. But it's more on campus we do the noon mass. It's a little bit different. And sometimes I just enjoy just playing and having recreation with the students. So we're going to play some racquetball. So that's one of my favorite sports right now. So sometimes I'll just set up racquetball dates with different students and we'll just be able to play, have fun with each other. So it's always fun. And then we go back into prayer. So today we have praise and worship and then some silence and then evening prayer and a mercy chaplet. And then Thursdays we always do recreation in the evening. So there's a couple days during the week where we have recreation just together as sisters, because it's just important to have that fraternal life with each other to build each other up. And then oftentimes night prayer would be on our own because of our ministry here at campus. A lot of things happen in the evening, whether we're in the dorms or doing some kind of women's ministry event, or there's all sorts of things going on here. I went to school here at Franciscan, and then I graduated in 2007. So it really started when I was here, and the first time I really started thinking about it was when I was in Austria for the semester. So there's a study abroad program there, and you can go for a whole semester. So I went in 2005, and I started doing adoration every night for like an hour. My friend and I kept each other accountable to that. So, I mean, you give the Lord silence and time, and like he's gonna speak. So I just remember, I felt like every time I opened up the scriptures, it was something like Israel being pursued by the Lord, or like Song of Songs, or something in the Psalms about like God pursuing us. And I was like, what's going on? And then I just remember one particular holy hour that was really blessed. And I just remember thinking, I just felt like I need to look into the sisters. And I was like, I feel like I'm called to be a sister. And then I kind of was like, oh my goodness, like, I don't know what to do with this. So praise God, they just started having sisters there that semester. And it was our sisters, our sisters. So I was like, okay, I'm going to go talk to them. That's scary, but I'm going to do it. So I was afraid that she was going to be like, here's a pamphlet, you know, like, come visit us when you come back. But she was so good. She was just like, just let the Lord pursue your heart. Just let him do that for a while and we'll just see what happens. And I was like, I could do that. You know, I could do that. Just walking with the Lord over time. It wasn't like every moment was about my religious life. I still dated, went on dates, and it was very up and down, but it like was a consistent thing that kind of came up over time. It just was perseveringly there in the background. So it's kind of aware of that over time. Started visiting different orders my senior year, and I remember over the summer my mom and I were looking up religious orders online, like different websites, and I joked that we were like, oh, we're kind of like doing online dating, you know, like checking out these orders. So

one of them was the sisters, my own sisters, two of our sisters, and I remember as I was looking at page after page, something in me was just, like, excited and, like, this connects with who I am, even though I wouldn't say, like, I knew I had a specific spirituality, or I didn't even know what a spirituality was, or, like, charisms. So I was like, but something in this speaks to me, and I need to go check them out. So anyways, I'm looking at the website, and I start, like, crying, and I'm like, okay. So anyways, I visit the sisters, and I went for a few different visits, and I think just spending time with them, I just felt like I could be myself, and that's just so important. Like, you have to be able to just be who you are. And I love their fraternal life and just how they have fun with each other. And also just, like, I could see in seed form, like, the charisms that were part of their community, like, in my own life. The name of our community is the Franciscan Sisters, TOR of Penance of the Sorrowful Mother. Kind of a mouthful, but we're gonna work through it. So, Franciscan, so that's the first part of our identity, is to be followers of St. Francis and St. Clair, ultimately St. Francis. So we, Francis was an amazing person. I just love him so much. But he was a man in the 13th century that he really brought such a new flavor to religious life, especially bringing out poverty and being emptied of self so that we can be filled with God. He was, I mean, many people know this, that he was, like, all about having nothing at all. And really, it helps us to strive for, really, I want nothing of my own possession, but to be only, like, my treasure to be God, treasure to be the Father, Son, and the Spirit. So he really is someone that we want to follow in the footsteps of, first of all. And then, sisters, we live in community, and that's really important to us, our fraternal life, or what we call fraternal life, meaning like a brotherhood, but ours is a sisterhood. And we, I think something so important to us is just sharing our hearts with each other, sharing our lives with each other, sharing our ministries with each other, and making sure that we have that time with each other, because you could easily go about life and not have maybe that solid foundation of, like, what does your home life look like, you know, kind of in a family, because you are working out of that. So when our fraternal life is thriving, then our ministries will thrive and really be working out of a joy that's set from also not only our prayer, but also our time with our sisters. TOR, so that means third order regular. So the first order is the first friars that followed St. Francis, and then the second order is the poor clare, so they're cloistered sisters following St. Clair's rule. And the third order is a mixture of lay people that have committed to living the third order of St. Francis, and also religious. So the next part of penance actually goes with the third order regular, because penance for us means ongoing conversion. It's not necessarily like the mortification of flagellation or something, but it's like the ongoing change that we strive for, and growth. And, you know, we could be old age and, like, not be done yet. You know, God is always preparing us for heaven. So third order regular of penance. So that all goes together. Okay, so, and then last one is of the Sorrowful Mother, and this is really essential to our particular charism. And it really came from the foundresses. They saw themselves as being at the foot of the cross with Our Lady, and that is really essential to who we are. And every one of us has opportunities to see that in our own journey of life, and as we take on the charisms and spirituality for ourselves. But to be with Our Lady at the foot of the cross it's hard. Yeah, it's not always easy because of the sorrow of it and the pain of it. And I remember different people saying something like, sisters, you're always so joyful. Like, why is it the Sorrowful Mother? Like, what's going on with that? And it's like, well, it's because there is such meaning and purpose with being with Jesus there and being there to console his heart and to comfort him, that's where that joy comes from, I think. You know, just that meaning and purpose that you can find from it. So that, and also that Our Lady helps us. We have this wood relief at our Mother House Chapel, and one hand of hers is like reaching up to Jesus, like receiving his mercy.

mercy and love, and then the other one is extended out. And it's almost, in some ways, it's like Jesus is pouring that mercy through her out to others. But also sometimes I like see myself like grabbing her hand and like, Mama, like help me out, you know, like bring me up to Jesus. So I love that relief that we have in our chapel. I think it really depicts who we are. I think I would say for someone who's discerning that it's a journey, and kind of with my own journey, it's okay if it takes time. It's okay if it is a process. And I know a lot of the time we want to know, like, Lord, what is it? You know, like, I'm sick of waiting, or it's hard to wait. And I just remember somebody quoting to me, like, you will live out the questions and live them out into the answers. So it was kind of nice to, like, okay, like, try not to, like, have that, like, I'm going to push through, I'm going to, you know, make this happen, or it's really, like, a revealing of your heart and how God's created you and how he's formed you for a certain vocation. So it's really a self-discovery journey. And then I would say there's different stages to it. So, like, maybe just entering more into prayer, having a more concrete prayer life. What does that look like for you? You know, what are you comfortable with, a timeline? You know, if you want to start with 15 minutes of prayer, move yourself up to a half hour. And praying with the scriptures, because what you're really discerning is being Jesus' spouse. So do I know him? And what would that look like? So spending time with the Gospels, I would say, super helpful. And then I think maybe asking Our Lady's intercession for it, asking for her help, you know, whether that's praying, having some kind of devotion, or just asking in your prayer. I think that she can be someone that really walks with us. Yeah, and then besides that, if you kind of like you're moving on in your journey, to talk to somebody about it, you know, if it's somebody like your, I don't know, youth minister, or someone that you trust in the church. Maybe you're in confession and you've had a good connection with that priest, you want to kind of step out and say something. Or your parents, if they'd be open to that, talking that out with you. Somebody that knows you, that you won't be afraid to talk about that a little bit. I think that can be really helpful. Or even just a friend, just to put it out there that you're thinking about it. And then after that, I would say just to visit a couple orders, and either a discernment retreat, or seeing, maybe just living their life with them for a couple days, because when you are experiencing it, it's easier to discern, like, yeah, this doesn't really fit me, or like, there's something about this that entices me, or just like, I want to know more about it. So yeah, I think those are a few things I would suggest.

0: Lord, make me an instrument of your peace. Where there is hatred, let me sow love. Where there is injury, pardon. Where there is doubt, faith. Where there is despair, hope. Where there is darkness, light. And where there is sadness, joy. O Divine Master, grant that I may not so much seek to be consoled as to console, to be understood as to understand, to be loved as to love. For it is in giving that we receive. It is in pardoning that we are pardoned. And it's in dying that we are born to eternal life. Amen.
1: Coming up this week on The Gist.
2: And yet it's God inviting us to grow closer to him. He's always seeking our good.
3: And Gabby was giving her a real hard time. She was telling her she wasn't wearing the right Christmas colors.
4: She goes, black's not a Christmas color. And I was wearing a black shirt, and I was just like,
3: be quiet, kid.
4: Keep it to yourself.
1: Join us when we'll be here to give you the gist.
5: It turns out rats like cocaine. Sort of. In the 20th century, scientists wanted to study drug addiction. So they put a rat in a cage and gave it two bottles. One bottle had normal water, and the other bottle contained water laced with cocaine. Turns out the rats almost always preferred the drug water and almost always ended up drinking too much and overdosing. Scientists concluded that drugs like cocaine are so addictive they hook the rats into using them, even to the point of overdosing. But then, in the 1970s, a scientist named Bruce Alexander noticed something odd about this experiment. The rats were all alone in their empty cages. So he decides to redo the experiment. Bruce invented Rat Park, and Rat Park is heaven for rats. It has cheese, it has tunnels, it has rat toys, and most importantly, the rats have the warm company of other rat friends. They also still had both water bottles, one normal water bottle and one water bottle with cocaine. And Bruce wondered, what would Rat Park rats do? Here's the fascinating thing. The rats in Rat Park didn't use the drug water. And if they did use it, they didn't overdose. These rats would maybe try it a few times, but that's it. In the first experiment, almost 100% of the rats overdosed. But in Rat Park, almost none of them do. Bruce Alexander's Rat Park casts some doubt on the idea that drug addiction is caused merely by physiological hooks from chemicals. Maybe addiction occurs in the absence of community and relationships. But then again, humans aren't rats. Is there a similar experiment we could look to in humans to test this theory? The Archives of General Psychiatry conducted a detailed study of soldiers who returned from the Vietnam War. In Vietnam, many soldiers took to alcohol, heroin, and other drugs. The concern at the time was that these thousands of soldiers would return home and still have these addictions. People were concerned about the impact these thousands of veteran junkies would have on the nation. But it turns out, 95% of the soldiers who used drugs overseas did not continue using when they returned home. Back with their families and communities, it seems that the addictions did not have a hold on them. In the early 2000s, Portugal decided to decriminalize all drugs and redirect government funding from cutting off and isolating addicts into programs that aimed to reconnect them to society. Instead of using the old model of addiction hooks, they tried something that was less focused on the body and more focused on relationships, responsibility, and community. The results were a 50% decrease in drug use in Portugal, and the cases of overdosing are down. Johann Hari wrote a whole book about this development in The Science of Addiction. He concluded his book by saying, "The opposite of addiction is not sobriety. The opposite of addiction is connection." Usually when we think about illness or the physical well-being of our loved ones, it makes sense to focus on the body. But some doctors and scientists have begun expanding research in these other areas to take into account more than just bodily treatments, but mental and social treatments as well. We've since learned that loneliness may be a greater risk factor for your health than smoking or not exercising. The Journal of Neurology, Neurosurgery, and Psychiatry found that older adults who lived alone and were no longer married were 70 to 80% more likely to develop dementia than those who were married or lived with others. Numerous recent studies have linked loneliness with both poor health and early death. Analyzing data from the National Institute on Aging's Health and Retirement Study in the Archives of Internal Medicine, geriatrician Carla Parisinotto of the University of California, San Francisco, found that adults aged 60 or older who identified themselves as lonely were 59% more likely to experience decline in their ability to perform daily activities and had a 45% higher likelihood of dying. Knowing this, it's no surprise that pessimism,

0: hostility, and similar traits are associated with higher levels of stress and inflammation, now understood to be a shared biochemical foundation of many chronic illnesses. But maybe in the face of severe illness or suffering, we need more than just physical health. Maybe we need something deeper.
1: This is the Catechism of the Catholic Church. It's the official summary written by the Church of everything Catholics believe. But if the contents of this catechism are unlocked, it can change the world. We believe the catechism isn't a dry, dusty textbook.
2: It's a gift.
1: It's the faithful echo of a God who desires to reveal himself to us. We're creating content that's relevant, watchable, the type of content you want to share with your friends. And all of this will be free to the world and translated into multiple languages.
3: Relationships are that way for sure. It's about getting to know someone and then trusting that person.
4: Relaciones son así. Se trata de conocer a alguien y luego confiar en él.
5: Depende fréquemment de la foi des gens en lui et en son pouvoir.
6: Um dia da fé das pessoas nele. Jesus também foi modelo de fé porque confiou.
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1: And new season, new Pope.
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3: 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I'm a soldier, and I.
1: And yet, it's God inviting us to grow closer to Him. Rip my number off, and I get out of the race.
0: So join us this season when we'll be here to bring you The Gist.
4: Jesus is known for a lot of things, but during his 3 years of public ministry, he was very well known
5: as a miracle worker.
6: Two things Jesus did the most in his public ministry were preaching and healing the sick.
4: In the Gospel of Luke, attributed to a writer who was himself a physician, he recounts, "They brought the sick with various diseases to him, and he laid hands on every one of them and healed them." The Bible emphasizes Jesus as a healer. Well, why was this such a big part of his public ministry?
6: Jesus' healings announced and proved his message of a more radical healing, the victory over sin and death.
4: Sickness and death are not part of God's original plan for us. And Jesus' healings make this clear. Jesus does want to heal us.
6: There are two sacraments of healing. The first, penance, primarily deals with healing our soul. Jesus forgives our sins. The second sacrament of healing deals with a different kind of sickness, bodily sickness.
4: Illness, suffering, and death are some of the greatest problems we face as humans. But physical illness can sometimes lead to a turning away from God. It can lead to self-absorption and despair.
6: Our death is a reality we must all wrestle with. To rise with Christ, we must first die with Christ. But Jesus wants to be with us in our suffering. So Jesus gave the church the sacrament of the anointing of the sick. Through this sacrament, Jesus continues to offer healing and strength through the ministry of the church.
4: The sacrament of anointing of the sick has three main parts: the prayer of faith, the laying on of hands, and the anointing with oil. The words said during the rite include this: "Through this holy anointing, may the Lord in his love and mercy help you with the grace of the Holy Spirit. May the Lord who frees you from sin save you and raise you up."
6: The anointing of the sick is for those whose health is seriously impaired by sickness or old age. We are encouraged to ask for a priest when experiencing a grave or serious illness. Jesus wants to offer us the grace of the sacrament, and the priest can pray with us on behalf of the church in the midst of our suffering. It is one of the sacraments that can be received more than once.
4: The effects of this sacrament include the Holy Spirit giving us grace and strength. It also increases our union with the Passion of Jesus. The anointing of the sick also prepares us for our final journey from this life. When we begin to face our final moments here on earth, many of us would appreciate being surrounded by our loved ones. And our families and loved ones desire to be there with us, to strengthen and encourage us, and to pray for us. In the same way, Jesus and the church want to be there for us when we're facing serious, life-threatening illness, or when we're in our last moments on earth. Through the ministry of the priest, Jesus and the church are there for us in the sacraments during our final journey home to heaven.
6: St. Paul says that if one member of the body of Christ suffers, all suffer. This means that by uniting our suffering and illness to the sufferings of Jesus' passion, he can use this suffering for the good of the church. St. Paul explains, "My sufferings complete what is lacking in Christ's afflictions for the sake of the church." Here he means to say that God has enabled all who suffer to participate in the redemptive work of Jesus by offering that suffering for the salvation of the world.
4: Often, the church offers the Eucharist to those who receive the anointing of the sick and who are close to death. This is called Viaticum, which means provisions for the journey. This is the last sacrament of the Christian, being given the Eucharist and the prayers of the church as food for the final journey home, to our home in heaven.
6: Reconciliation, anointing of the sick, and the Viaticum make up what is often referred to as the last rites before someone dies.
4: Jesus does want to heal us. Sometimes we are physically healed if that is the will of God and will bring us closer to him. But most importantly, we are all on a journey to heaven. Just like our loved ones want to be with us in our time of need, Jesus wants to give us strength to avoid despair and the temptation to turn in on ourselves. Suffering allows us to be united with Christ in his suffering and to turn it into redemptive suffering. And this is how God offers us grace to strengthen us in illness through the sacrament of the anointing of the sick. This is the Catechism of the Catholic Church. It's the official summary written by the Church of everything Catholics believe. But if the contents of this catechism are unlocked, it can change the world. We believe the Catechism isn't a dry, dusty textbook. It's a gift. It's the faithful echo of a God who desires to reveal himself to us. We're creating content that's relevant, watchable, the type of content you want to share with your friends. And all of this will be free to the world and translated into multiple languages.
5: Relationships are that way for sure. It's about getting to know someone and then trusting that person.
7: Relaciones son así. Se trata de conocer a alguien y luego confiar en
8: ese. Dépendez fréquemment de la foi des gens en lui et en son pouvoir.
9: Dia da fé nas pessoas nele. Jesus também foi modelo de fé porque confiou.
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1: My name is Claire McCallan, and I'd like to invite you to join me this week for my show, The Renaissance Room, where we'll be speaking with painter Amanda Cortez. I hope you can join us to admire Amanda's beautiful work and hear our conversation about tenacity and perseverance as a young artist.

0: Okay, so I have to tell you the story. For years, I had this big wart on my thumb. And then, one day, that all changed. Yeah, I really mean it. I would hide it in pictures. I mean, all throughout high school, most of college, it was like this big white growth on the side of my thumb, and I was really self-conscious about it. I would try the tinctures and the freezing it off and the wrapping it in duct tape for days, and nothing ever seemed to work. It had like become a big part of my everyday life. And one day I was getting prepared to give this parish mission, and I was a bit self-conscious and nervous about it, and I kept thinking about this wart on my thumb. It's so dumb. And before I tell you what happened, you might have asked this question before. I mean, not why do you have warts? I hope you don't have warts. But like, hear me out. You know, if there's a good God, why do warts exist? Why do diseases exist? Why does suffering exist? Why does a good God allow these things to exist in our lives? St. Thomas Aquinas actually believed this is one of the strongest arguments against the existence of God. I mean, he acknowledged this is a really hard question that we all have to wrestle with. So, I mean, the truth is this, that yes, sometimes God heals us, and Jesus was a healer and a miracle worker. I mean, Jesus was trying to get us to understand that spiritual healing is far more important than our physical healing. God doesn't will us to be sick. He doesn't want us to die or experience suffering. God permits this to happen as a consequence of original sin, but he doesn't just leave everything there. He has a plan. God has a plan of loving goodness to reconcile us to him. So no, God doesn't always heal us or save us from suffering or pain or even death. But God comes and sits with us in that suffering and offers us grace to endure it, to unite our suffering with the passion of Jesus, and to do so in a way that we then experience the resurrection of Jesus. Okay, so check this out. The Catechism says in paragraph 1506, Christ invites his disciples to follow him by taking up their cross in their turn. By following him, they acquire a new outlook on illness and the sick. Jesus associates them with his own life of poverty and service. He makes them share in his ministry of compassion and healing. Quote, so they went out and preached that men should repent, and they cast out many demons and anointed with oil many that were sick and healed them. Jesus is teaching the disciples that he does want to deal with our sickness, but he reorients their perspective on illness and suffering. Okay, so back to my weird thumb. So this is what happened. I finally had had enough with the whole wart thing and getting distracted. I marched in the other room, I put holy water on my thumb, and I wrapped it up like this with my hand, and I talked to Jesus, and I said, Jesus, I believe that you could heal me of this wart. I believe that you have the power to do that. And if you did that, I'd be pretty thankful. I'd be pretty happy about that. But I also know that you don't give us things without giving us the grace to endure those things. And you have a reason and a plan for everything that you do. So Lord, if you don't heal me of this wart, I'm just going to accept it from now on, moving forward. And I'm just gonna offer this up to you, that this is something I'm supposed to just deal with and treat as a thing to bring me closer to you. Now, the Catechism actually says something about miraculous healings. In paragraph 1508, it says, the Holy Spirit gives to some a special charism of healing so as to make manifest the power of the grace of the risen Lord. But even the most intense prayers do not always obtain the healing of all illnesses. So what happened with my thumb is that it vanished. Not my thumb, but the wart went away. And yeah, I mean, I was happy that that happened, but I still remember the wart to this day. Sure, the wart went away, but what I was really struck by and what has stuck with me for the rest of my life is the way that Jesus shifted my perspective on illness and suffering. It was when I was finally willing to accept it completely and to rely on him that something changed. And I think that change in me was the bigger healing and miracle here. Jesus takes on our suffering as his own, and he wants to heal us. He never wills illness or suffering or death. He allows it to happen as a consequence of original sin, but he offers us a plan of loving goodness. The Catechism in paragraph 1505 says, moved by so much suffering, Christ not only allows himself to be touched by the sick, but he makes their miseries his own. He took our infirmities and bore our diseases. But he did not heal all the sick. His healings were signs of the coming of the kingdom of God. They announced a more radical healing,
1: the victory over sin and death through his Passover. On the cross, Christ took upon himself the whole weight of evil and took away the sin of the world, of which illness is only a consequence. By his passion and death on the cross, Christ has given a new meaning to suffering. It can henceforth configure us to him.

0: This week on We've Got to Talk.
1: We're going in the right direction. And I'm glad you tuned in today because those are the very things that we'll be looking at today. I'm Father Dan O'Connell, and this is We've Got to Talk. And I get to go up a bit higher. And higher still.
0: Watch We've Got to Talk right here on Catholic TV.

0: One thing that comes up a lot in movies, or if you have a loved one who's seriously ill and has to go to the hospital, is this idea of the last rites. Now, the last rites actually include several sacraments: confession, anointing of the sick, and the Eucharist. But the sacrament of the anointing of the sick is one that a lot of people misunderstand. Many people get scared or misunderstand this sacrament because they feel like, you know, if you call a priest, you're kind of giving up, or it's scary to think about a priest coming and blessing you as you're seriously ill or potentially in the last moments of your life. But what I wish, and what many priests wish that more people knew, is that this sacrament offers grace and strength to us when we're in the midst of illness or suffering. I got a chance to talk to some priests about the sacrament of the anointing of the sick, because a lot of people don't understand the sacramental grace that's offered to us when we're experiencing severe illness or suffering.
1: A lot of people, especially older people, like, they remember extreme unction, and so it's the sense that, yeah, you really receive the sacrament only when you're, like, at death's door. Whereas, yeah, what the church says is those who are seriously weakened by illness or old age.
0: Yeah.
1: So I always like when, you know, we tell people in the parish, when you're in the hospital, like, if you know you're going in for a surgery, call us. If you know you're going to be there a while, call us. If someone goes into hospice, like, that's the time to call us, not when hospice tells you they have, you know, probably 48 hours left. There are a lot of times where, especially in celebrating the last rites particularly, which is anointing of the sick, but also they go to confession if they can, they renew their baptismal promises, they're sprinkled with holy water. There's the apostolic pardon, which is this, like, plenary indulgence, right, for people at in danger of death. And they receive Holy Communion as viaticum. So for those last rites, the more that they can be conscious and present to it, the better it is and more beautiful. But also, the what they receive is going to be greater. So I always like when people call, you know, when the person is actually in a state to be able to participate in it. I mean, the grace is given regardless, but their receptivity is obviously a lot greater if they're conscious.
0: Yeah. Catechism says this in paragraph 1516. Only priests, bishops, and presbyters are ministers of the anointing of the sick. It is the duty of pastors to instruct the faithful on the benefits of this sacrament. The faithful should encourage the sick to call for a priest to receive this sacrament. The sick should prepare themselves to receive it with good dispositions, assisted by their pastor and the whole ecclesia community, which is invited to surround the sick in a special way through their prayers and fraternal attention.
2: Most hospitals that I've been to or that I've heard of have some kind of chaplain services within the hospital. The challenge is that those chaplain services, they don't always have Catholic chaplains, right? So in those cases, I would recommend asking the nurse to see what they know about what's offered in that hospital. Then next step would be, okay, there's not a Catholic priest here, so I'm gonna call the territorial parish. So whatever parish is closest to the hospital, either that or calling your parish priest if he's not, like, in a different city or something.
0: Yeah.
2: And very often your own parish priest can come, and that means a lot to people too.
0: In paragraph 1501, the Catechism explains, illness can lead to anguish, self-absorption, sometimes even despair and revolt against God. It can also make a person more mature, helping him discern in his life what is not essential so that he can turn towards that which is. Very often, illness provokes a search for God and a return to him.
2: Yeah, I think that's part of the reason why I've seen such gratitude afterwards, is because they see

0: Me as a priest, when I anoint them, they see me as Jesus Christ came to see me, and the church still cares about me. Because I think one of the dilemmas or the pains maybe of being at a hospital or being just gravely sick is that you start to feel maybe worthless, or you start questioning, how much do I still have to give to the world, given I'm in this state, I can't move. So to have someone representing the church and say, hey, we care about you, we pray for you, we're praying for you, and we want to help you and accompany you, that can be very, very tangible.
1: Like, facing illness and death can be very intimidating and challenging, obviously. And it can be a temptation to turn inward on ourselves in a bad way. The church offers us the grace of the sacrament of the anointing of the sick. The church wants to surround us with love in the same way we want our family to be with us during these difficult times in our lives. Through the sacrament of the anointing of the sick, Jesus is present to give us grace and strength and to heal our soul. We should encourage one another to call for the anointing of the sick from the church and to not be afraid of this sacrament. If we're receiving this sacrament, we should also try to receive confession and the Eucharist, and most priests will also offer this along with the anointing of the sick. Through the ministry of the priest and the sacrament, the church and Jesus are present to us when we're suffering or experiencing severe illness. God offers us grace to strengthen us in times of illness through the sacrament of the anointing of the sick.

0: 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And it's going to be a great telethon, Kev.
1: It is, Jay, and our prayers are always welcome as well. But we have some great guests coming by. 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And we have lots of things to get to throughout the course of the 2 days. 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

0: Hi, everyone. I'm Kevin Elson on the island of Oahu in Honolulu, Hawaii, and I'm at the Cathedral Basilica of Our Lady of Peace. This cathedral, which was established in the 1840s, is home to the mortal remains of St. Marian Cope, who was instrumental in serving the needs of those suffering from leprosy, not only here on this island, but also over in the leper colony on Molokai. She took over that position in Molokai after St. Damien de Bustere died of leprosy. A first-class relic of St. Damien can also be found here in this cathedral. This is just one of the many Catholic destinations we take you to every week to show you the history, beauty, and treasures of the Catholic faith. So please join us every week for Catholic Destinations right here on the Catholic Television Network.
1: Lord, make me an instrument of your peace. Where there is hatred, let me sow love. Where there is injury, pardon. Where there is doubt, faith. Where there is despair, hope. Where there is darkness, light. And where there is sadness, joy. O Divine Master, grant that I may not so much seek to be consoled as to console, to be understood as to understand, to be loved as to love. For it is in giving that we receive. It is in pardoning that we are pardoned. And it's in dying that we are born to eternal life. Amen.

0: This program was paid for by the friends and partners of Bruce Downs Catholic Ministries.
1: It's what is God doing in me, in the church, in us, and what I hear. And so the daily devotional has been very confronting to me into my life and how I am. I haven't written it like a program. I haven't written it in advance. It's like, what is God saying? What's the current word? What's he saying? What's he doing in me? And there was something I was really confronted by this week. And if you listen to the daily devotionals, you'd have heard me talk about a bit of this. And it was from the book of Deuteronomy. Now, the book of Deuteronomy is the story of Moses telling the people again after 40 years in the desert who they are and what God's called them to. See, because you remember the people of Israel were in Egypt for 430 years. God gets Moses. He calls them out. God says, I'm going to take you to a land that's flowing with milk and honey. He walks them up. They walk up to the promised land. He sends in 12 spies. 10 come back and say, we can't take the land. We can't. We want to go into a land that's just unoccupied and our future is fantastic and we don't have to work for it. But a principle of the Bible is that every one of us who has a promised land has to fight for it. You want a better life, you want a better marriage, you want a better whoever you are, a better way of seeing yourself, you've got to fight for that. Principle of the scriptures is it just isn't given to you on a plate. Look at the lives of the saints, the holy men and women of God through history. You want to be and be able to say, I'm standing before God. You've got to fight for that place where you say, I'm standing before God and what he's asking of me. And so 10 of them say, we're not going to go in. All the people get corrupted by listening to what was said, that we couldn't take the land. And so for 40 years, God walks them through the desert around and around. And as we know, everybody over 20 died in the desert. And the only ones who got in were into the promised land eventually were those who were 20 and under at the time that God invited them to go in, and Joshua and Caleb, two of the spies who said, yes, we can take it. They're the only ones who got in. So everybody else was now, you know, if they were 20, 40 years have gone by, they're now 60-year-olds. And anybody that was born in the desert, the maximum age 60. But then you've got these other guys, Caleb and Joshua, who are a lot older. Yeah? And so they get ready to cross into the promised land for the second time. And Moses brings them all right up to the River Jordan, and they're ready to cross into the promised land. And the book of Deuteronomy is reminding them who you are, telling them who they are before God. And then in chapter 30, verse 15, it says, he says, see, I have set before you today life and prosperity, death and adversity. He says to them, everything I've told you in which would become called the book of Deuteronomy, see, I've set before you everything today that is life and prosperity, what you need to do. If you follow these things, you will enter in and you will experience life and you will experience prosperity. But if you don't, I've presented to you what also will be death and adversity. So see, I have set before you today life and prosperity, death and adversity. Verse 19, it says, and I call heaven and earth to witness this against you today, that I have set before you life and death, blessings and curses. He says, I'm calling heaven and earth, everyone, all of heaven, all of earth, to witness to the fact I've told you. I've told you that if you do these things, you will experience life. But I've also told you if you don't do these things, you'll experience death and adversity. And then he says to them, and I feel this as a father, as a dad, when I've talked to my kids, when they've come to me with ideas, and sometimes their ideas are really good, and sometimes their ideas are a bit crazy. You know how all of us at some stage in our lives have all thought of wild things to do, and with the hindsight, you'd have stopped and gone, don't do it. And people with wisdom stop and go, yeah, I wouldn't do that. But and I remember, I've had this thought at times when I've talked to my kids and I've said this to them, choose life. And Moses says to them, choose life. So

that you and your descendants may live. Loving the Lord your God, obeying him and holding fast to him, for that means life to you and length of days, so that you may live in the land the Lord swore to give your ancestor Abraham, to Isaac and to Jacob. What's he saying? He's saying to them, he says, choose life, do what you have to do. Be who you have to be so that you would experience life. So your choice, everybody. I've said it before you now. And we know Moses dies, he doesn't enter into the promised land, but he tells them to choose and to do what they have to do. Now the church comes along. The church comes along and says, we're going to give you this season for 40 days. And you know at the end of this season what's coming. There's the death of Jesus where sin is overcome and the opportunity of eternal life and heaven is given to us. And the church says in Lent, choose life. Choose life. Choose life. Choose life. Choose life and prosperity. But you could just continue to ignore what the King of Kings and the Lord of Lords, the Father who sent the Son to die and rise, you can ignore that and not allow that. And you can just continue to live in death and adversity. You can. And the church comes along and it says, are you who God is calling you to be? That's why it's such an intense season of repentance, of turning, not feeling bad. Me, when I was young, I was raised in the family, and I've told this story before, but I've got a different reason for telling it today. My mum and dad migrated to this country. They came from a place due to political issues, had to leave a country. When they left, they weren't allowed to take anything out of the country, any savings, money, nothing. They left with nothing. And they eventually get here, and they turn up with nothing, which is not uncommon when so many people do that. So many people do that when they travel from other countries. I can see some of your heads nodding. And you travel from other countries and you come with nothing. And my dad already, mum and dad had already started having children when they arrived with nothing. And it affected my dad deeply. And if you know my dad, who was an awesome man, a wonderful man, and I remember one day he's sitting me down, and this is a talk he had, I think, with all of his sons. There were five boys, and I think we all got the same talk. And I've talked to some of my brothers, and they all talk about getting the same talk. In the last few years, we all got the same talk. And the talk was this: son, you know, life is uncertain. Life is uncertain. This is what you should do with your life. Get a job. Get a job that's secure. Get a job, say, with the government, because that's what I've done, son. Get a job with the government. And when you finish school, do a bit of study. And then after you finish that, get a job in a place that's secure. And then probably one day you'll get married. And then save up your money. And just stay there and be safe. Don't, you know, be safe. And then you'll probably have some children, and then maybe you'll need to expand your house, and you'll do that at some point in time. And he said to me, he said, and then you'll go on some holidays, maybe a couple of times, go on holidays through your life. And he said, along the way, save for your retirement. And he said, that's life. That's it. And I bought into that when I was young. I thought, well, that's it. You get a job for somewhere that's safe. You do a bit of study, get married, save your money, have kids. And all my brothers talk about it. But what I didn't bank on was this, was God. I didn't bank on the interruption that God can bring. You know how God can talk into your life? So God comes along. I've had the big talk with Dad. I kind of buy that because he was kind of my hero. I buy that, that's all I'm going to do. And then I hear the Lord say to me, hey, Bruce, I want you to proclaim the gospel to the ends of the earth, and you'll be alone. And I want you to risk everything you've got. And I want you to risk it over and over and over. And I want you to sit your children down

which we did. And I want you to say to them, we could give you money to give you a better life, but we're going to give that money to others so that they would know Jesus. So you're not going to have the holidays that other kids have. You're not going to have the same stuff that others have. You're not going to go on the holidays that other people go on. And you're going to watch other people have far more than you. And you're going to have to keep risking your home and live with the possibility that you could lose everything immediately. But so that another person could come to me. In other words, I want you to risk everything. So here's my earthly father saying, son, security. And my father in heaven saying, do you trust me? Because what's the issue of Jesus in the desert? The issue of Jesus in the desert and the three temptations, the temptation is one of trust. Do you trust me? Do you trust me that you don't have to turn those bread into stone. You don't have to make a spectacle of yourself in order to get people to believe. You don't have to have power. Do you trust me that I have it? Do you have it? Because that's the story of the desert, of Jesus in the wilderness. And so here's my earthly father saying to me, and I'm conditioned into this thought, security. And then God starts saying to me, live with the possibility you got nothing, Bruce. And that even the little you have, you may lose. And watch everybody else have more than you. And be able to do things that you can't do. And see, there's two mindsets there, isn't there? And they kind of clash, don't they? See, what's repentance? Repentance is the changing of mindset. And sometimes we're so conditioned into what we have that we can't see. That we can't see that there can be something different. Repentance is a movement away from that which we know to that which God calls us to. And so Lent is the question, it asks us the question over and over and over, are you being who I asked you to be? That's why it's so hard. And the things we give up, the things we give away, all those things are these prompts and reminders to keep the church in its wisdom says to us, to interrupt the settledness of who I am. I mean, Rosemary and I could use our home and just lock it up and say, we're not going to have anyone ever come and visit. And yet God said, open your doors when we were younger, bring young people and they'll destroy all the few things you've got. And they did at times. You know? Like it is this change that Lent is seeking, and so we are called to live with a degree of trust. And now in Mark chapter 1 verse 15, it says this: the time is fulfilled, and the kingdom of God is near. Repent and believe in the good news. Right? The time is fulfilled and the kingdom of God has come near. Repent and believe in the good news. Now, when we read this verse, we often separate, we read it just as one, but we actually meant to read the two phrases that are there, right? The time is fulfilled. The kingdom of God has come near. That's the first phrase. Therefore, because it has come near, repent. Therefore, believe and believe the good news. That's the story of Lent. Lent, what it's asking us is to remember that Jesus is coming, the kingdom is coming, the Father is coming, the Son is coming. Do you believe that you are called to live in the kingdom? If you do, change the way you think, change the way you behave, change the way you act, and believe. And believe.

0: We believe.
1: So to repent, it means to change the mind in such a way that your direction changes. It means reorientation. It means to turn because something greater has come near. Leave it on the screen. It means to change the mind in such a way that your direction changes. It means a reorientation. It means to turn because something greater has come near. Repentance is not groveling, oh God, I'm bad. It's not that. It's about alignment with what God wants. And so in Lent, we're called to pray more. We're called to be more mindful of God. We're called to be asking this question, am I doing what God asked of me? And if I'm not doing that, why am I not doing that? I found this, I've got to be honest, I found this probably the most brutal Lent I've ever done, and we're only in week one. I'm ready to rest. Because I find myself asking the question, Bruce, have you done what I've asked? And I've had to say to the Lord, Lord, I do a lot. A lot of people would say I do a lot. But in my heart of hearts, I know the Lord is saying to me, there's more to do in me. Repent means to change the mind in such a way that your direction changes. It means reorientation. It means to turn because something greater has come near. See, because when something draws near, you cannot remain facing the opposite direction and still receive it. If someone comes behind me and they're going to give me something, I can't receive it if I have my back to them, can I? Yeah, I can't. As you know, in this Lent, we as a ministry have bitten off more than we've ever bitten off. We're going to Chicago for an event that I believe will very much bless many people. And I'm looking forward to meeting our hosts and all the people that are there, and it's going to be a great time. We are going to have an online mission that will be for everyone around the world, that people will be able to participate in around the world. We wrote the Daily Devotional Prayer Book, and we did that somewhat separately to the Daily Devotionals so that the Daily Devotionals would be able to have this prayer focus, and people would be able to do that as well. We are giving these messages in a series that come out every Sunday because we're in every way and across all of what we're doing, the question is this, are you who God called you to be? This week I met with some people who said to me, you know, you're expanding Impactors and your whole plan is to expand that. Can we help you? Can we help you? And they said, but if we help you, there'd be some conditions. And initially I thought, oh, well, I don't like conditions. You know how you don't like conditions? You know you always want freedom. You always want to do what you want to do. Yeah, you know what that's like? And yet, and I felt like the Lord said to me, there's more people to reach, Bruce. But the only reason you can reach them is if your heart is converted. In our community prayer that we pray all the time, Lord Jesus, give me and every member of my church community a hunger today to see all people encounter you as their personal Lord and Savior. Lord Jesus, give me and every member of our church community a hunger today. In other words, what am I praying? I'm praying repentance. Can my mindset change? How many of you have worried about people in your work, at the shops, in society, who don't know Jesus? How many of you have hungered for them to know Christ when you drove past here? How many of you gone and bought a coffee and sat in a cafe and just thought, I wonder how these people could be reached? Might change your mind. I made a decision, just something I did for me, and you don't have to do this at all, because if you're younger, you'd say, why do you use paper when you can just use your phone? It's because I'm old, you know? I made a decision, I've got business cards, and I made a decision that wherever I go, even when I go to the shops, Even when, no matter where I go, I'd carry one, simply in the event I met someone somehow and they needed Jesus and I was ready. And even around the house when I'm watching TV, I have it in my pocket. So I don't know who I'm going to give it to in the house when I'm the only one there. And Rosemary, hey, Rosemary, do you need Jesus? You know? My point is very simple today. Repentance means changing your mind and doing the hard work this in these next few days of asking, am I who God called me to be? And if I am not, what do you need to do? Now, let me just make a comment to all those who are retired. I've hung out with a few retired people lately, not that I'm retired, but I'd like to be retired one day. My wife tells me it'll never happen, but I'm going to do it one day. I'm going to be retired. Retired people excuse themselves from the work of God because they say, I'm too old. What could I do? What do I know? Well, you can pray. But I just want to say this to you, to be confronting. You're not excused. You're not excused from being who God's called you to be. You might be 80 years old and you didn't do what you believe God called you to do. You've got, now you can turn to Him and repent and say now. Mary Magdalene was possessed by a whole pile of demons, didn't do what she was meant to do. She repented. Zacchaeus, he lived a life up to then of not having Him. He repented. Now's the time. You're not excused. You're not too old. You're not too slow. You're not. And for young people, the challenge is a different challenge. Because for young people, the challenge is the one that the devil, Satan, gives to young people. You've got time. You've got time. You've got time. You remember when you're younger and you used to think, "Oh, I'm only 35, I'm only 40. I'm only 20. I've got time." Yeah, remember? And that's an excuse. What Lent is about and what this message today is about holiness. It's about coming to be who God calls you to be and to be challenged by it at the beginning. I pray that Lent is difficult for you. I pray that you experience pain. I pray that you would be confronted by who you are in comparison to an all holy, pure God and what He's asking of you. Oh, I don't mean that in a way of wanting to see anyone go through pain, but you know what I mean? It is to be confronted with this call, because I hear the Lord saying to me, well done, good and faithful servant. Well done, Bruce. But there's so much more, and you've not done it all. Now, come on. Come on. Lent is the church saying to us, come on. Let's be who He's asked us to be. And maybe for some of you, maybe you're married to a wife who doesn't believe or a husband who doesn't believe, or you've got kids who don't believe and you're all alone. Well, you have the privilege to put them all on your back and to raise them to God in prayer and to be a living witness in the midst of that to a life that is amazing. The church won't change unless we change it. The world won't change. And the world will never change enough until Jesus comes back. So, in summary, repent. And ask yourself the question in your prayer every day this week, am I who God called me to be? And whether you've given up a chocolate bar or you've given up TikTok or you have decided you're not going to swear or use words you shouldn't, or you've decided that you're going to get up and you're actually going to do the dishes every day, whatever it is, every time, stand up and say, Lord, what are you saying to me as a reminder to be holy? Lent is about holiness. It's about coming to God and saying, I am who you're calling me to be. And let me finish with this one thought. Every one of you here, and in all of our sites, and even those who are online,

We don't do Christian living alone. We do it with others. Ask yourselves the hard questions. Talk with others. Invite people to sit at your kitchen table, in your lounge rooms, in your sitting rooms, and share your life together. Be deliberate to find people to share your life to, and not to talk about the goodness of the day, but are you being who God calls you to be? Lay down the barriers and be holy. And you can't do it alone. I have learnt to look for people who will help me walk more deeply. And I have most certainly made the decision to walk past people who are half-hearted because they don't help me love the Lord more. For me, I minister to people who are half-hearted, but I can't be called on by a person who's half-hearted. Does that make sense? Not in the same way. Find someone who's chasing after God. If you've got a home, invite some people here to your house during the week. Say, come over for dinner. Don't even make it that hard. Come over for a coffee. Be deliberate. Take the time. Go to someone's house, even if it's with someone. Go and have a coffee with someone in a cafe, even if it's on the phone, if that's the best you can do. And share your life and share the question. Am I the person God called me to be? Yay, nay, and these are the things I need to do. In other words, these are the areas where I need to repent. Loving Father, we pray that as the church brings us to this season, where it reminds us again to choose life and not death and adversity, that you're coming. Allow us, Lord God, to experience you. Come on, Lord. Allow us to experience you and to stand in the place you've called us to be. And Father, we make this prayer in Jesus' name through the power of your Holy Spirit. Amen. When I was younger, a Catholic priest used to say to me all the time that my relationship, our relationship with God, was not meant to be something that was stagnant. It was meant to grow. He spent heaps of time with me over and over, helping me grow in my relationship with God. That helped me in ways I couldn't have imagined. Well, I want to be able to send you a daily devotional video, just a very short video that you can receive into your inbox every day. And its goal is to help you grow in your relationship with God. There are people in countries all over the world who receive this every day. And many people tell me it has blessed them. It had blessed me, what this priest did for me, and I'm passing it on to others. So why don't you go and register right now, and I pray that these daily devotionals that come every day will bless you.

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2: Hello, my name is Claire McCallan, and I'd like to invite you to join me this week for my show, The Renaissance Room. We'll be speaking with painter Amanda Cortez. I hope you can join us to admire Amanda's beautiful work and hear our conversation about tenacity and perseverance as a young artist.

0: Hey, hey, hey, welcome to Rise Up Live. We're super excited to be with you. My name is Ryan Dever, and I'm the producer and host of this show. If you've joined us before, it's good to see you again. And if this is your first time watching with us, well, then welcome to Rise Up Live. We've got a great show for you tonight. Our guest is Monsignor Stephen Rossetti. You know, we're setting a Rise Up Live record here for the amount of exorcists we've had on our show. But it's always good to get a refresher on how to not get possessed. All right, we've also got some great music from AOH Music and a lot of other fun planned for you. So let's get this show on the road. Let's start off the show with an episode from one of our newest series, hosted by Ivy League wrestler Gene Zanetti, called Spiritual Strength. This series uses physical and spiritual workouts to conquer the seven deadly sins and fortify their virtuous counterparts. Just like the initial struggles of exercise where fatigue and resistance are present, practicing virtue may seem arduous at first, but as you persist, a remarkable transformation occurs. Virtuous acts become a source of joy and fulfillment. Episode 5 is on abstinence. Check it out.
1: It's time to power up with spiritual strength. We're going to do a spiritual warm-up, exercise, and stretch. Today, we're going to build the spiritual muscle of abstinence to overcome our weakness of gluttony. Gluttony is eating or drinking to excess. St. Gregory the Great names 5 forms of gluttony: eating too much, eating too fast, snacking between meals, seeking costly meals, or daintily cooked meals. Abstinence is refraining from the eating of certain kinds of foods. Generally, we think of abstinence in reference to meat, but abstinence can, in a broad sense, include fasting or abstaining from any kind of food. We must also note that the drinking of alcohol is sinful in proportion only to the extent that it affects our reason or damages our bodies. Complete drunkenness is a mortal sin. Let's examine abstinence in the light of Mary, the Mother of God, who exhibited perfection across all the virtues. Consider the abstinence of Our Lady. A mystical vision revealed that as soon as Mary understood that our Lord was on his way to the desert, she entered into her oratory and remained there for 40 days and nights without ever leaving it and without eating or drinking anything, just as she knew was being done by her son. Both of them observed the same course of rigorous fasting. At Fatima, our Lord revealed that the Sacred Heart of Jesus and the Immaculate Heart of Mary are inseparable. As Mary suffered internally what Christ suffered on the cross, this merited for her the title co-redemptrix. It is fitting that she would suffer the same hunger and thirst of fast and abstinence as our Lord. Let's begin our warm-up. In the name of the Father, and of the Son, and of the Holy Ghost. Amen. From the fear of being calumniated, deliver me, Jesus. From the fear of being forgotten, deliver me, Jesus. From the fear of being ridiculed, deliver me, Jesus. Now we're ready to exercise and build the muscle of abstinence. The former traditional fasting laws of the church were sufficient to properly build the virtue of abstinence. Since the loosening of the fasting laws, most people have very little, if any, self-restraint when it comes to food. Furthermore, the Desert Fathers note a strong correlation between a person being able to control themselves with food and being able to control themselves with sexual desire. Sometimes to take a step forward, we need to take a step backwards, in time, that is. Make a note on your calendar of the dates of traditional fasting of the former church laws. Don't be intimidated. Your great-grandparents were able to do it. Make note that the traditional fasting days were binding on the following days. All days of Lent except Sundays until noon on Holy Saturday, Wednesday, Friday, and Saturday in the Ember weeks, that is the week after Ash Wednesday, Pentecost, the Exaltation of the Cross, and St. Lucy's Day. The vigils of Pentecost, the Assumption, All Saints' Day, and Christmas. The laws of abstinence from flesh meat was binding on every Friday, Ash Wednesday, Fridays and Saturdays of Lent, Wednesdays, Fridays and Saturdays in Ember weeks, vigils of Pentecost, the Assumption, All Saints Day, and Christmas. Let's finish up with some stretching. And we take our meditation from the mystical city of God by Venerable Mary of Agreda, who has revealed all of this directly by Our Lady. The abstinence and sobriety of the Most Holy Mary was the admiration of the angels. For though being the queen of all creation and experiencing the natural affections of hunger and thirst, she never sought after the delicacies that would have suited her high estate, nor ever indulged in nourishment merely for the sake of pleasures of being tasted, but only in order to supply her natural wants. Even these she satisfied with such moderation as never to exceed or even be capable of exceeding the exact measure necessary to preserve the radical humors of life. Moreover, she partook of nourishment in such a way as to allow room for hunger and thirst, and so as to make allowances for the effects of grace on the natural process of bodily nourishment. She never experienced the changes of corruption arising from superfluous eating or drinking, nor did her needs in this regard grow greater on one day than others. Nor was she more subject to these changes on account of want of food. For if at any time she detracted from the food necessary to keep up the natural warmth, she was supplemented in her activity by divine grace, in which the creatures live, not in bread alone. The Lord could have sustained her without food or drink, but he did not do it. For it was not right that she should lose the merit of virtuously using these things, thus affording us the benefit of her example and merits. Our Lady of Fatima, not long after you visited the three shepherd children, Saint Jacinta was no longer attracted to food. Help us to mortify our appetites, that we may hunger and thirst for righteousness. Help us to remember that Christ received all of his flesh from you, that we may truly recognize that when we receive you in the Holy Eucharist, it may be rightly called the Bread of Mary. In the name of the Father, and of the Son, and of the Holy Ghost. Amen. Now that we have a good understanding of gluttony and abstinence, it's time to get your spiritual reps in. Rewatch this video many times and be sure to share it with a friend. And remember, every weakness is overcome by spiritual strength.
0: Up next, we have a video from A Ray of Hope's original and Telly Award-winning series, The Happiest Mothers and Daughters Project. Hosted by catechist and Catholic speaker Enza Cerami, lays out a curriculum for mothers and daughters to talk candidly about dating, sex, and marriage in a comfortable way that highlights God's perfect design. In this fourth episode, Enza discusses how we can identify the difference between authentic and counterfeit love. Check it out.
2: We hunger to know that we are loved and that we are wanted and that we matter. How do we find this love we hunger for? We first have to know what it looks like. It has been said that boys will often fake their love for physical pleasure and girls will give their bodies away to feel loved. The reality is, like we said in the last session, we need to hang up on the hookup culture to find the authentic love that we are really looking for. The happiest people know that authentic love is a decision in which we choose what is good for the other person because we want what is best for them, even if that means sacrifice on our part. Moms out there, I have an example that we probably can all relate to. In the first few weeks and months after giving birth, we tend to get little sleep. Well, why is that? Well, because we choose to love our newborn babies by caring for them and waking up in the middle of the night when necessary to meet their needs for food, changing dirty diapers, or even just comfort.

0: It is an act of love. An act of love in a dating relationship may mean that although you have a magnetic attraction to the guy you're dating, you will choose to love him by not using him for pleasure. And at the same time, that means having the courage to say no if he's pressuring you to do sexual things that you know aren't love. That means risking that he walks away from you. And my question to you is this the kind of guy you want to be with? Does he really care about you, or is he more concerned with using your body for his pleasure? It's hard to say goodbye to someone you care about, especially if you're bonded to them. But remember, God loves you and he will give you the courage to do what you have to do in order to respect yourself and find a relationship with authentic love. This may also mean having the courage to wait for someone who is willing to commit to you when you're ready to consider marriage. In our culture, we have lost our connection with the beauty and the power of the sacrament of marriage. You can see there are many couples that choose to live together before marriage or not to get married at all. And they may truly care for each other, but they have not made a commitment to each other in God's eyes. Loving each other rightly means honoring God's design for marriage and family. And if we are loving each other completely, it means being open to the gift of life that comes with sexual intimacy and a lifelong commitment. In order to have the courage to live these ideas out, we need a daily prayer time to tune in to what God's plan is for us. And the happiest people invest in their prayer time so they can hear the voice of God in their lives. If you start to notice issues in your relationships that bother you, don't ignore them. Ask the Holy Spirit to guide you and to give you wisdom. Go to Jesus, who knows you best, and ask him, "What do you want me to do?" Now remember this phrase because it applies to every area of our lives and every season of our lives. God, what do you want me to do? He will speak to your heart and lead you. And the more you do this, the easier it will get to hear his voice in your life. God knows what will make you happiest, and he knows the mission you're here to complete. Trust him. If that guy is meant to be in your life, God will bring you back together. And if not, he has a better plan than what you originally imagined. I know that it's not easy to make these decisions, but you have to ask yourself, are you willing to make sacrifices today that will give you the happiness and love you really want? The world will give you what seems like shortcuts. Many of us will fall for the illusions, and we will have to learn the hard way that it doesn't matter what the world says. The truth is the truth, and it doesn't change. You and I are made for real love, and when we settle for less, we feel the emptiness. Counterfeits can be hard to spot because they look like the real deal. Have you ever gone to a cash register at the store and they had to validate a $100 bill to make sure it wasn't a counterfeit? That's what I encourage you to do with love, dating, and relationships. Look to see whether or not someone is worth your time. The happiest people are intentional about who they choose to spend their time with and who they consider being in a relationship with. As you're making these decisions, remember that when your emotions are involved, it's hard to see clearly. And that's why it's important to have people in your life who are able to see what you can't see. Ask your mom and one or two other people that you can trust what they think about your relationship. In saying that, let me make a note here. They should be people who value God's plan and will respect your desire to save sex for marriage. Sometimes we have to make hard choices, but it's worth it. We need to get rid of the fake stuff in order to get the real deal. Lust makes false promises. It is one of the greatest counterfeits. Again, lust is basically using others as objects for sexual pleasure, and it is the opposite of authentic love. Even if you aren't physically using someone or you're using them in your imagination, God calls us to purity of mind and heart because when we ignore our thought life, we end up using our bodies to follow through on what we've been thinking about. What we think about, we eventually bring about. In our current culture, pornography has reached epidemic proportions. And even if you're not looking at porn, the media and advertisements have sexualized just about everything to make a profit. As a result, it has conditioned our minds to use others instead of loving them. Let's look at the things we want to get rid of in order to choose authentic love. Enza's dump list to set you up for success. Okay, what do I define as success? Being a part of the happiest people who choose authentic love, of course. One, dump pornography. Pornography basically takes sex, removes love, and turns people into objects for use. And it changes our ability to truly experience the beauty and power of God's design. Number two, dump masturbation. It is highly addictive and goes against God's design. It is empty and self-focused. Number three, dump sexually explicit music, books, and movies that encourage lust. Number four, dump or limit your time with people who are using others. Choose your friends wisely. We become like the people we spend time with. Number 5, dump a guy who is addicted to porn, cheats on you, is verbally or physically abusive towards you, pressures you into doing sexual things, or doesn't respect your beliefs. Don't settle just so you're not alone. God has better for you. Now that we've chosen to dump what doesn't serve us, what are the things we should focus on that will bring us happiness? What is the opposite of feeding lust? Well, it's a little something called chastity. Join me in the next session to find out why chastity is one of the best kept secrets to love. Our team activity today is to write down the characteristics you want for your daughter's future spouse, and daughters, write your list of the kind of guy you want to marry. These traits should go beyond his appearance and look at who he is as a person. For example, honesty and loyalty might be two character traits that are important to you. Now turn the list around and strive to become like the person you have described. Remember, like attracts like. And I'll see you in the next session.
1: Oh, I'm getting word from our studio here. Do we have a special video coming in? I have to stall. Well, we're working on a video that is a comedy sketch. If you go to Array of Hope Ministries on Instagram, you can watch all of our fun comedy videos. We also have more than just comedy. We hope we can get this for you. We're working on it. We got our team scrambling in the studio to get you guys this super funny video. Let's see where we're at with that. This is live, folks. We just wanted to prove to you that this is live. This is what happens with live TV. Sometimes there are technical difficulties. Can we switch to a quick segment? Oh, we got it. All right. Whew. I need a new shirt. I may have to go to our merch store for a new shirt because I am sweating. All right. Let's check out that comedy sketch that I was talking so eloquently about. Here we go.
2: Hey. You're late.
3: Sorry. It's the feast day of Saint Late Tolhosen.
2: Saint who?
3: Saint Late Ladelhosen, patron saint of being late. So I just was just so it. I was just so busy praying to him that I just lost track of time.
2: Yeah, I've never heard of him before.
3: Yeah. Check him out. He's pretty solid. Pretty cool. Yeah.
2: Well, I guess I'll have to put it down on my calendar for next year.
3: Yeah, don't forget.
2: Yeah, get back to work.
3: All right. See ya.
4: Bless me, Father, for I've sinned.
5: You lied about another saint?
4: Yep.
1: And that was a really tough acting gig for me. I've never been late in my entire life, so to really get into character was tough. So I had to spend probably 2 weeks being late just so I could get the hang of it. Just sleeping in, coming in late, fresh coffee. It was really tough to do, but I think we really pulled it off and it was great. Again, you can go to Array of Hope Ministries on Instagram to see more videos like that. As I mentioned, our guest tonight is Monsignor Stephen Rossetti. He is a successful author, professor of psychology and spirituality at the Catholic University of America, and director of the St. Michael Center for Spiritual Renewal in Washington, D.C. Monsignor Rossetti's popular TikTok channel shares stories of his experiences as an exorcist. Our executive director, Mario Costabile, talks to him about his shift from psychologist to priest to exorcist and how people become possessed and what we can do about it. Here is our interview with Monsignor Rossetti.
6: Where in your journey did you actually become an exorcist? When did that happen?
7: Well, it's interesting. People ask me how it happened. I can tell you the story, which I often tell about the proximate cause, but then getting back to a more fundamental cause. The proximate cause was, I'm a licensed psychologist, as you may know. So I teach psychological courses at CUA plus theology, pastoral counseling. And the diocese years ago, maybe 16 years ago or so, or 17, had a potential case of possession. So the cardinal asked me to do the eval, the psych eval, to make sure the person wasn't crazy. You know, so I did the psych eval. She wasn't crazy. And I said, you need an exorcist. And the, and so the auxiliary bishop asked three different priests to do the exorcism. They all said no. And so we're sitting here going, what do we do about this? And so

0: for sure. But where it really started was, I think Our Lady called me, frankly, when I was a seminary. And I begin my book, by the way, The Diary of American Exorcist. I begin my book with this story. It's true. An experience of the evil one. I think many more people have experiences of the evil one than people realize. So anyway, I was lying in bed. I was a seminarian, and I was not asleep. And all of a sudden, you know, wham, I get this attack that was unbelievably powerful and strong and fast. And I realized, by the grace of God, exactly what it was. It was the devil. And what struck me was the speed and the power. I realized that within seconds, I would be overwhelmed. So by the grace of God, I remembered that my rosary beads were at the bottom of my bed. So I leaped out of the bed, grabbed my rosary beads, and the minute I touched them, bang, the evil one departs. So I learned, as I tell people, I learned about 80% of what an exorcist needs to know in that second and a half. That is, the devil is a heck of a lot stronger than we are, incredibly powerful. And without, by ourselves, we will be overwhelmed by him instantly.
1: Wow.
0: But compared to the Blessed Mother, he's dust. And when she shows up, he's gone. So that's why I have my rosary beads on me 24/7. I sleep with them. As a matter of fact, I put them around my hand and I sleep with my rosary beads in my hand, and the Blessed Mother protects me, and things are just fine.
1: That's an amazing story. You are affirming what Padre Pio said, right? The greatest weapon to toward the devil is the rosary, saying the rosary.
0: Well, it's because of Our Lady. In other words, essentially, you're invoking her protection. And I believe that Jesus gave her this ministry because, you know, in an exorcism, you use the name of Jesus, you use the signs, you use his crucifix, all those sorts of things. But Jesus himself never really shows up. Who shows up? St. Michael, the saints. And Mary, Mary's the one who kind of leads the charge and crushing Satan's head.
1: So what is that like? I mean, when you're in the middle of an exorcism, you said the saints show up, the Blessed Mother show up. Does the possessed person ever recall or share with you who's in the room, or what is that like?
0: That would be common, because one of the things that happens to possessed people is it opens what we call the occult third eye. In other words, the demons are possessing the person. There is this intermingling of the demonic and the human, and so they're the demonic vision, if you will, which is why they know occult things. Why do possessed people know things they shouldn't know? Mm. Because the demons are inside them, and there's this crossfeed of information. And so, yeah. So oftentimes, the possessed people in the midst of a manifestation will see spiritual things that they normally wouldn't, which includes the presence of demons, and will hear the demons speak to them. Very, very common.
1: Wow. So, Monsignor, how does someone become possessed?
0: Well, I have this three-step process, which I don't recommend you follow. There are lots of different ways, by the way. I mean, but I'll give you the sort of standard way, if you will. So if you want to get possessed, I don't recommend it. Step one, stop practicing the faith. Ephesians 6, the faith is your shield. Don't kid yourself. Jesus is our shield. And when you drop your shields, as we do in, you know, talk about in Star Wars, you know, you drop your shields, Star Trek, whatever thing is, yeah, you that's trouble. So you stop practicing the faith, and then you start committing some serious sins. That creates that inner spiritual wound. Anytime you commit sins, you are aligning yourself with Satan, just the way it is. And then three, if you really want to cement it, start practicing the occult. Start doing magic and witchcraft and Ouija boards and all that kind of stuff. It's a ticket to Satan. So you do all those three things, you're in trouble. Now, the good news is you can reverse those. Stop practicing witchcraft. I don't care if you think you're a good witch or a bad, it's all witchcraft. All the occult, all that kind of stuff, stop it. Number two, go to confession and confess your sins and stop sinning, of course. And then number three, practice the faith. Say those rosaries, go to mass, go to confession, go to Eucharist. Very common, for example, I'm working closely with a woman right now who made a blood pact with Satan. She joined a satanic cult, and it's been a huge fight over years, frankly, for her.

0: because she did that. And we're slowly getting her back, and it's so difficult for her to go to Mass. The demons will do everything they can to keep her from going to Mass. For example, a couple of weeks ago, she wanted to go. We had it rioted. She was about to go. And all of a sudden, she came down with these mysterious illnesses that lasted just long enough for her not to go to Mass. Or she'll get close to the church, and she'll feel like there's a wall there. She just can't go through it. Or she'll feel it's abhorrent. So the demons do everything they can to keep a person from going to Mass, which is a witness to how important the Mass and the Eucharist is.
1: What is your interaction like with a possessed person? What happens in that room? I mean, is there, you know, like the movie, things are moving around? Do you feel a change in temperature? I mean, tell us a little bit about what that experience is like.
0: Well, there's a difference between my experience with the energumen, the possessed person, versus my experience with the demons. I mean, you know, if the person is not manifesting yet, usually it takes a few minutes, maybe about 20 minutes before the demons come forward. So you're interacting with a human being. But then the demons manifest. You're no longer speaking to the person. You're speaking to a pack of demons. And make no mistake about it. You look in that face and you say, this is not the person. You can tell. We call it the look. The look. When you look in the face of demons, you know it. And it's really ugly. It's really ugly. The Lord protects us. But you know, I mean, people on Halloween, for example, they'll dress up like witches and demons. You don't realize how ugly demons are and witchcraft. You would never do that if you realized how evil demons are and Satan is. So it's you get slimed. You feel just slimed, which is happens. I mean, when you get through with an exorcism, you often, I mean, if sometimes you just want to take a shower, you know. I just feel like you just slimed. And we're very careful with when you're facing a pack of demons. You're very careful, which is why we do not recommend that the laity directly confront demons. Yes, you by the power of Christ, you pray to Jesus to cast out the demons. Yes, you have that authority in Jesus as a Christian to cast out evil spirits. But we recommend you turn to God and ask the Lord to do this as an exorcist. We face the demons, facha, facha, and we say in Jesus' name, out. And that's basically what an exorcism is. In Jesus' name, we command you to leave. And that gets to be a real fight. They don't take it well, as you can imagine. And they'll do everything they can to derail the process.
1: When you're in a situation like this, I'm sure the first few for you must have been, I mean, your heart must have been palpitating. You must have like got a rush. I'm sure there must have been a considerable amount of fear. What is that situation like? Or do you feel well armed because you have the rosary, you have the Blessed Mother, you have sufficient prayers that will really be able to combat these demons and this evil force?
0: The mantra we use and we teach it to all of our possessed and everyone, which is good for true for all Christians, is Jesus, I trust in you. I mean, demons are liars. They're lying all the time. And one of the big things they do, they try to scare you. They'll often say to me, we're going to get you tonight. You know, we're going to get you tonight or some night. And we're going to come at you. And usually they do, actually. But the Lord protects me. Usually they do. Well, sometime they'll kind of, you know, do their thing. And but I say, Jesus, I trust in you. So that's true of all of us. So many people watch these horror movies and they get terrified. Well, Jesus is Lord, not Satan. Satan thinks he's Lord. I mean, but he's not. And he's dust compared to Jesus. But you need to be careful. You don't trifle with the evil one because, again, he's faster than lightning and moves the speed of thought and is much more powerful than you. But we trust in Jesus. So I tell people, I'm a coward. I hide behind Jesus. And they'll oftentimes do all sorts of things to me, and they'll say, you can't do this, you're a bum, you're this. And I said, you're right, I'm a bum, I'm a sinner, it's true, but I'm not your problem. Guess what? Jesus is your problem. And in Jesus' name, I command you to leave. Exi abea nunc Satanas, leave this person now, Satan. Vade Satanas, get behind me, Satan. Jesus is the one who casts out the demons ultimately.
1: Monsignor, allude or, or, or ex-

0: Explain more why the church does not approve horoscopes and tarot cards and Ouija boards. Why is that?
1: Well, I'll tell you just how our experience. By the way, you know, the movie The Exorcist, you remember that, the 1973 movie, The Exorcist, sure, scared the daylights out of everybody. It's actually based on a real case. And you can get the notes from that excellent read, the Jesuit who did the exorcism and did quite a fine job with it.
0: It was a boy, right? It wasn't a girl.
1: He died just a couple years ago. He lived in Maryland, and he was fine. He was anonymous. He lived in Maryland. He worked for the government, had a good life and kids and family, and just passed away. God rest him. But he had gotten possessed by using a Ouija board. You know, and I had one mother rail me out some time ago. She said, "Oh, you worry about these Ouija boards. There's nothing wrong with them." I'll tell you, he found out otherwise. The problem with all those things is, there are spiritual realities. And so when we invoke Jesus, we invoke Mary and the saints and angels, we invoke God, the one true God, you know, God hears us and responds to us. When we start invoking these pagan gods, which are no gods, or these nameless spiritual realities like Reiki, whatever, the bishops have condemned Reiki. Why? Because you're invoking these nameless spiritual energies. And who's going to answer? Oh, there's the earth goddess is going to answer. Yeah, right. Or the sort of pagan. No. What answers those non-Christian prayers? Probably it's going to be Satan if you're not careful. You keep dialing that number with tarot cards or Ouija boards or magic or whatever. Satan's eventually going to answer that call. You know, so trust in Jesus. Jesus, Lord, not Satan. And be at peace, you know, trust in Jesus. Anytime you get upset or nervous or you feel, what is Jesus, I trust in you. Jesus, I trust in you. And his beautiful mother.
0: Amen. Thank you, Monsignor. I really appreciate your time and hanging with us here at A Ray of Hope. And God bless you. And please know that we always pray for our religious, our priests, our bishops, our pope, and you as well.
1: Do you mind if I give a final blessing to everyone who is listening and to you all?
0: Please do, Monsignor.
1: I ask the Blessed Mother to spread a mantle over everyone who is listening and all your loved ones. May she guide you always and guard you. May the holy angels surround you, protect you. May the blood of Jesus wash you clean. And may all the saints and angels, through the power of Christ, lead you safely home. May Almighty God bless you, Father, Son, Holy Spirit. Amen.
0: Thank you, Monsignor. God bless you. Thanks.
1: Thanks, Mario. God bless your ministry. Keep up the good work.
2: 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I'm Jack Garnow, A Ray of Hope's Director of Audio and Music Production. I'm excited to share some content from AOH Music with you. 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
3: We just ask you tonight, Holy Spirit, to just flood our hearts, soften our hearts, Lord, from the crown of our head to the soles and tips of our feet. 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

0: What's going on, everyone? It's me, Alanis, back to play Who's That Saint? Before we begin, if you're watching on a desktop or a phone, we want you guys to participate. So as always, get ready to speedily type in those guesses of yours. But if you're watching on Apple TV or on Roku, just shout those answers like Ryan said. We will nod. We will pretend that we can hear you. But let's jump straight into the game. So we want to put your saint knowledge to the test by giving you three clues on one saint for you to guess before the big reveal. Cool? Okay, guys. Let's begin with clue number one. So this saint lived during the time of the French Revolution, which brought about a lot of unique challenges in his Catholic faith. For example, he received little education. He had to make his first communion and confession in secret, and he actually had to stop his priestly studies because he was drafted into Napoleon's army in 1809. Was that enough information for you to figure out who the saint is? Who's that saint, guys? We're going to move on to clue number two. So this saint was ordained in 1815, and he had extraordinary gifts of reading souls and telling penitents their own sins when they came to him in the confessional. He was said to have worked 18 hours a day administering the sacrament of reconciliation. It's a long time, y'all. Who is that saint? Go ahead, use that chat, type those guesses. We're moving on to clue number three. So this saint is known as the patron saint of parish priests. So chances are pretty high that you'll see his statue or paintings in any and all seminaries. That was a pretty big guess. Let me know if you know who the saint is. If you guys guessed Saint John Vianney, then you are correct. Saint John Vianney is familiarly known as the Cure of Ars, which translates to the Pastor of Ars because of the radical spiritual transformation of the community and its surroundings. As I mentioned earlier, he is considered the heavenly patron of all parish priests. And he was born into parents who were a bit impoverished in Dardilly, France in 1786. And he began his studies for the priesthood at the age of 19. So due to his little education, he had many failures and difficulties, but he was finally ordained in 1815. And so he worked for the rest of his life, gaining a worldwide reputation as a confessor who softened the hearts of sinners by preaching. He passed away in 1859 and was canonized just a few decades later in 1929. His feast is celebrated on August 4th. St. John Vianney, pray for us.
1: St. John Vianney was born on May 8th, 1786 in France and was baptized the same day. He grew up Catholic and persevered through seminary despite his academic difficulties. He became a parish priest in a small town named Ars and established La Providence, a home for girls. He was deeply devoted to the conversion of people in this small town and often spent up to 16 hours a day hearing confessions. He died in 1859 and was canonized on May 31st, 1925. He's the patron saint of parish priests. He said, "If you pray and love, that is where a man's happiness lies." St. John Vianney, pray for us.
0: Super cool. Well, friends, as you may know, I am the content coordinator here at Array of Hope, and I am super excited that, to share with you guys that we have a lot of incredible things in store with the next few weeks, you know, on our social media. We have giveaways, collabs with guests, and of course, we have more Rise Up Live shows, and we want to be a source of inspiration for all of you. We really look forward to having you become a part of our AOH family. So once you do join us on social media, here's a little glimpse of what you'll find when you follow us on those social channels.

0: Hey, it's me, Jack, again. So if you enjoyed the interview that Mario had with Monsignor Stephen Rossetti, it's a great interview. 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Which you'll definitely want to be in the loop for. Very exciting. Ryan, back to you for merch.
1: Thank you, Jack. We've got some awesome merch at our Even More Awesome merch store. Click the link in the comment section of this event to be taken to our store where you can rock this Rise Up Live sweatshirt. It is beautiful. Look at that. Comes in all colors and sizes, you know, on a nice hot summer night. Throwing on this big sweatshirt. Keep you warm in front of a fire on the beach, whatever cool thing you're doing. Please send me an invite. I'd like some summer plans. All right. But we also have shirts, sweatshirts.

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We had a great time putting this together for you. We hope you enjoyed it. Please tell your family. Please tell your friends. Thank you to our guests. Thank you to the Array of Hope team and benefactors. And thank you for joining us. Good night.

0: Gotta get my heart rate up if I'm gonna rise. There's a... Okay. I gotta rise down. I gotta settle down.
1: I'm sorry, Ryan. I don't think I can do this.

0: I gotta make sure Ryan looks really good on camera, so I don't have to do it in post.
1: Yeesh.
2: There is a big difference though, right?
3: Huge difference.
2: Yeah. It
3: sounds so much better.
2: I can't tell.
4: He's recording.
3: Sounds so much better.

Hi, I'm Father Jeff Bai from Closer Walk Catholic Communications, seen here on Catholic TV. Our show is about taking the weekly scriptures and trying to let the word become flesh. How do we live in our lives? How does it impact our lives? It's very, very important that we take the opportunity to spread the gospel message. And Catholic TV is having an upcoming telethon, because it takes money in order for us to evangelize through the media. So we invite you to join us for the telethon. There'll be musical performances, there'll be shows, and a lot of opportunity for us to understand the nature of what we're doing. So please make sure you join us this year in Catholic TV's two-day Catholic telethon. Thank you.

In the name of the Father, and of the Son, and of the Holy Spirit, Amen.

Lord Jesus, Good Shepherd, you walk through our streets and squares, enter tall buildings and humble neighborhoods, and silently accompany millions who seek meaning amid noise and haste.

You know, Lord, the heart of the city, its lights and shadows, its noise and loneliness. We know that cities are called to be places of freedom and opportunity, but they can also become spaces of anonymity and isolation. That's why today we ask you for a renewed gaze, able to discover in urban life fertile ground for proclaiming your gospel.

Give us a creative and deep faith that doesn't remain in words, but becomes flesh through simple and loving gestures. Make us a church that goes forth, able to reach out to the peripheries, to console those who are lonely, and to sow fraternity and connection instead of giving in to indifference.

Lord, may our urban communities be open and welcoming homes, places where hope is shared, where no one feels invisible, and where the joy of your gospel shines in the hidden lives of so many brothers and sisters. Make us your witnesses in the city, bold and creative missionaries who proclaim your love with their lives, a love capable of overcoming haste, noise, and anonymity. Amen.

Recently, I've been watching The Hollow Crown, a series of Shakespeare's English history plays produced by the BBC. It's very much like Game of Thrones, with multiple parties scheming and deceiving to gain power. And then once it's achieved, the new king often becomes paranoid and ruthlessly squashes threats to his power. It reminds me of just how very different Jesus says his kingdom will be. You know that the rulers of the Gentiles lord it over them, but it shall not be so among you. Rather, whoever wants to become great among you must become a servant, just as the Son of Man did not come to be served, but to serve, and to give his life as a ransom for many. So the king is to be a servant, and the Son most perfectly reveals the Father by being the Son. A son is a son because he listens and obeys his father, not as a slave, but as a son.

If a priest is to be a good king and reveal the Father, he must learn that by being a loyal servant and a faithful son. And this is why the third promise

obedience to his bishop and to the church is so necessary. Obedience might not sound so bad, but it can be very tough to live it out in practice. Once, as a seminarian, I wanted to go on mission to Mozambique in Africa. My bishop rightly proposed a safer and more practical alternative, Cape Verde. Hashtag seminarian problems, but I was disappointed. Nevertheless, it turned out way better than my plan could have, because not only was it an amazing experience, it also introduced me to the native land and culture of many parishioners within the Archdiocese of Boston. Not all acts of obedience are so exotic, but God's plans are always greater than our own. And often that means I have to obey rather than insist on my way. Obedience means I recognize that it's not all about me. I have to make room for God. I have to listen more than I speak. The Latin word to obey has a root meaning to hear, after all. I have to trust that the mission of the church is in God's hands, that it's being led by his Spirit. And the Spirit works incarnationally in the lives of others, even in sinners like you and me, and also in the authority of the bishop. I have to say, he must increase, I must decrease. This might mean practicing saying no to myself, putting to death some of my passions in what we call mortification. We've mentioned dating fast before, but fasting from social media, meals, certain types of food, sleeping on the floor, taking a cold shower, these little penances can strengthen our willpower to put ourselves second and to make and keep commitments. We may pick our penances, but ultimately we don't choose the cross. We simply take the one that is given to us. Thy kingdom come, thy will be done on earth as it is in heaven. In heaven, God's will is done in all things. In order to prepare our souls for heaven, to make his kingdom reign on earth and be fruitful in our ministry, we have to seek to obey his word as it is revealed to us. This is at the heart of responding to our vocation, and indeed at the very heart of our faith, to be faithful and obedient sons of a loving Father. Next time, we'll talk about discernment of spirits, a really helpful tool for discerning between God's will and your own. But for now, seek to serve and be obedient in your life, especially as a good son to your parents and to the church. This will help you become a more just father and king, doing the Lord's will and giving your life in service.

Lord, open my lips, and my mouth will proclaim your praise. Come, let us sing joyful songs to the Lord. Come, let us sing to the Lord and shout with joy to the rock who saves us. Let us approach him with praise and thanksgiving and sing joyful songs to the Lord. The Lord is God, the mighty God, the great King over all the gods. He holds in his hands the depths of the earth and the highest mountains as well. He made the sea, it belongs to him, the dry land too, for it was formed by his hands. Come then, let us bow down in worship, bending the knee before the Lord our Maker, for he is our God, and we are his people, the flock he shepherds. Today, listen to the voice of the Lord. Do not grow stubborn as your fathers did in the wilderness, when at Meribah and Massah they challenged me and provoked me, although they had seen all my works. 40 years I endured that generation. I said, they are a people whose hearts go astray, and they do not know my ways. So I swore in my anger, they shall not enter into my rest. Glory to the Father, and to the Son, and to the Holy Spirit, as it was in the beginning, is now, and will be forever. Amen. Come, let us sing joyful songs to the Lord.

When will I come to the end of my pilgrimage and enter the presence of God? Like the deer that yearns for running streams, so my soul is yearning for you, my God. My soul is thirsting for God, the God of my life. When can I enter and see the face of God? My tears have become my bread, by night, by day, as I hear it said all the day long, where is your God? These things will I remember as I pour out my soul, how I would lead the rejoicing crowd into the house of God amid cries of gladness and thanksgiving, the throng wild with joy. Why are you cast down, my soul? Why groan within me? Hope in God. I will praise him still, my Savior and my God. My soul is cast down within me as I think of you from the country of Jordan and Mount Hermon, from the hill of Mizar. Deep is calling on deep in the roar of waters. Your torrents and all your waves swept over me. By day, the Lord will send his loving kindness. By night, I will sing to him, praise the God of my life. I will say to God, my rock, why have you forgotten me? Why do I go mourning, oppressed by the foe? With cries that pierce me to the heart, my enemies revile me, saying to me all the day long, where is your God? Why are you cast down, my soul? Why groan within me? Hope in God, I will praise him still, my Savior and my God. Glory be to the Father, and to the Son, and to the Holy Spirit, as it was in the beginning, is now, and will be forever. Amen. Father in heaven, when your strength takes possession of us, we no longer say, why are you cast down, my soul? So now that the surging waves of our indignation have passed over us, let us feel the healing calm of your forgiveness. Inspire us to yearn for you always, like the deer for running streams, until you satisfy every longing in heaven. When will I come to the end of my pilgrimage and enter the presence of God? Lord, show us the radiance of your mercy. Come to our aid, O God of the universe, and put all the nations in dread of you. Raise your hand against the heathen, that they may realize your power. As you have used us to show them your holiness, so now use them to show us your glory. Thus they will know, as you know, that there is no God but you. Give new signs and work new wonders. Show forth the splendor of your right hand and arm. Gather all the tribes of Jacob, that they may inherit the land as of old. Show mercy to the people called by your name, Israel, whom you named your firstborn. Take pity on your holy city, Jerusalem, your dwelling place. Fill Zion with your majesty, your temple with your glory. Glory be to the Father, and to the Son, and to the Holy Spirit, as it was in the beginning, is now, and ever shall be, world without end. Amen. Lord, show us the radiance of your mercy. The vaults of heaven ring with your praise, O Lord. The heavens proclaim the glory of God, and the firmament shows forth the work of his hands. Day unto day takes up the story, and night unto night makes known the message. No speech, no word, no voice is heard, yet their span extends throughout the whole earth, their words to the utmost bounds of the world. There he has placed a tent for the sun. It comes forth like a bridegroom coming from his tent, rejoices like a champion to run its course. At the end of the sky is the rising of the sun. To the furthest end of the sky is its course. There is nothing concealed from its burning heat. Glory be to the Father, and to the Son, and to the Holy Spirit, as it was in the beginning, is now, and ever shall be, world without end. Amen. To
To enlighten the world, Father, you sent us your word as the sun of truth and justice shining upon mankind. Illumine our eyes that we may discern your glory in the many works of your hand. The vaults of heaven ring with your praise, O Lord. When I found your words, I devoured them. They became the joy and the happiness of my heart. Because I bore your name, O Lord, God of hosts. Sing for joy, God's chosen ones. Give him the praise that is due. Sing for joy, God's chosen ones. Give him the praise that is due. Sing a new song to the Lord. Give him the praise that is due. Glory to the Father, and to the Son, and to the Holy Spirit. Sing for joy, God's chosen ones. Give him the praise that is due. Blessed be the Lord, for he has come to his people and set them free. Blessed be the Lord, the God of Israel, for he has come to his people and set them free. He has raised up for us a mighty Savior, born of the house of his servant David. Through his holy prophets, he promised of old that he would save us from our enemies, from the hands of all who hate us. He promised to show mercy to our fathers and to remember his holy covenant. This was the oath he swore to our father Abraham, to set us free from the hands of our enemies, free to worship him without fear, holy and righteous in his sight all the days of our life. You, my child, shall be called the prophet of the Most High, for you will go before the Lord to prepare his way, to give his people knowledge of salvation by the forgiveness of their sins. In the tender compassion of our God, the dawn from on high shall break upon us, to shine on those who dwell in darkness and the shadow of death, and to guide our feet into the way of peace. Glory be to the Father, and to the Son, and to the Holy Spirit, as it was in the beginning, is now, and ever shall be, world without end. Amen. Blessed be the Lord, for he has come to his people and set them free. Our Savior has made us a nation of priests to offer acceptable sacrifice to the Father. Let us call upon him in gratitude. Preserve us in your ministry, Lord. Christ, eternal priest, you conferred the holy priesthood on your people. Grant that we may offer spiritual sacrifices acceptable to the Father. Preserve us in your ministry, Lord. In your goodness, pour out on us the fruits of your Spirit, patience, kindness, and gentleness. Preserve us in your ministry, Lord. May we love you and possess you, for you are love, and may every action of our lives praise you. Preserve us in your ministry, Lord. May we seek those things which are beneficial to our brothers and sisters without counting the cost, to help them on their way to salvation. Preserve us in your ministry, Lord. Our Father, who art in heaven, hallowed be thy name. Thy kingdom come, thy will be done, on earth as it is in heaven. Give us this day our daily bread, and forgive us our trespasses, as we forgive those who trespass against us. And lead us not into temptation, but deliver us from evil. Almighty Father, you have brought us to the light of this new day. Keep us safe the whole day through from every sinful inclination. May all our thoughts, words, and actions aim at doing what is pleasing in your sight. We ask this through our Lord Jesus Christ, your Son, who lives and reigns with you in the unity of the Holy Spirit, God forever and ever. Amen. The Lord be with you. Blessed be the name of the Lord, now and forever. Our help is in the name of the Lord, who made heaven and earth. And may Almighty God bless you, the Father, the Son,
and the Holy Spirit. Amen. Go in peace. Thanks be to God.

0: Hi, everyone. It's Bishop Reed. It's that time of year again. It's time for the telethon. It's coming up September 18th and 19th, Friday and Saturday, beginning at 9 a.m. each day, all night. 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
1: In high school, I worked as a lifeguard and swim instructor, and I absolutely loved the water, the kids, my coworkers, the sun. But while it was fun for the summer, I knew I didn't want to do this for my whole life. So in college, I worked in a lab, synthesizing ligands to try to model non-heme iron metalloprotein enzymes that catalyzed oxygen atom transfers in the body while earning my BA MA in chemistry. I liked chemistry and I was good at it, but I wasn't satisfied as I liked working with people as well. So I also studied education and planned on becoming a high school teacher. But still, while teaching chemistry was fun, it felt relatively insignificant compared with sharing our faith. So I was also really involved with our Catholic Center and other faith groups on campus, trying to spread the good news and helping friends grow in a relationship with Jesus. But that still didn't feel like enough. I could give advice, pray for and with them, and I trust God was using that. But was it really making a lasting impact? When friends told me their struggles with sin, I couldn't make their sins go away and forgive them. I couldn't bless them to give them God's consolation, nor offer Mass for them and give them the body and blood of Jesus Christ. Real concrete actions that let God in and change the world. Ultimately, I wasn't going to be satisfied with any worldly work or even mere spiritual conversation. I wanted to bring many souls to heaven.

It took some time for me to realize that my greatest desire was to bring souls to heaven. But one event that solidified this was when I was in college, and I spent a summer on mission in Panama, helping teach English at a school with Salesian sisters. One little boy in particular, he must have had a learning disability because he couldn't even get the most basic questions right. You know, I'd ask him something and he would look up at me and smile weakly and answer incorrectly and just totally break my heart. So I would go home and I would pray at night and ask, what can I do for this boy? He's in a poor town in rural Panama with no resources to help him. What will his future be? I'm only here for a short time. What can I do? And I realized that what he needs is the same thing my friends needed back home and everyone needs, which is the love of Jesus Christ. And I felt Jesus telling me to be his hands, to be his voice, to be his heart in a very concrete way in the world. I felt called to bring his sacraments. I felt called to be a spiritual father. So, have I changed the world? Probably the most significant ways are the ones that I'm unaware of. But what has touched me is how quickly substantial bonds of love are formed between a priest and his people. I've given homilies at weddings, where in a matter of minutes, I go from being a complete stranger to everyone's best friend, whom everyone wants to speak with at the reception. People I've never met before confide sins to me that they wouldn't even tell their spouse or their best friend. I was only assigned to the parishes in Arlington, Massachusetts for less than a year. But when I announced that I was reassigned, grown men came up to me crying. But perhaps even more than the effect I've had in other people, I see how my heart has been changed. When someone trusts me with their concerns,

and I don't think I could get to heaven any other way. Has my life following God's will been an adventure? More outrageous than I could have ever dreamed up. I've traveled the world on missions to Honduras, Mexico, Cape Verde. I've learned foreign languages, and I've studied in Portugal, Italy, Jerusalem, and I've made friends in all these places. But more than where I've gone physically, what's amazing is where I've gone spiritually. Jesus has delivered me from sins and set me free to love in a powerful way. God's blessed me with good, lasting friendships. Death is not fearsome. There's a deep sense of joy and love of life. I experience a sense of completeness and peace in my life as a priest. And I want you to have that same joy and peace in your life. If you haven't made, but still have these deep hungers and desires in your life, it might be because God has made you for something else, for something more. Next time, we'll look at what being called to a greater love looks like. But for now, take some time to just tell Jesus, yes, yes, I will follow you. I want to live this great adventure and to bring your love to the world. If you call me Lord, I will follow you.

0: good and loving God, we are joy-filled at this moment on the feast day of Saint Joseph to be here. We pray in a special way that you might guide it, and we ask our patron, Saint Joseph, entrusting him to everything that this project will be about, to oversee it, to watch over it, to protect it. We ask that the Holy Spirit might fill every room, fill every heart that comes to visit.
1: 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Shoot, I like taking pictures, making music, and taking videos.
2: 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Also, I'm an Irish dancer.
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7: Hi, my name is Claire McCallan. This is the alley next to my apartment, and I am a poet.

Lord Jesus, Good Shepherd, you walk through our streets and squares, enter tall buildings and humble neighborhoods, and silently accompany millions who seek meaning amid noise and haste.

You know, Lord, the heart of the city, its lights and shadows, its noise and loneliness. We know that cities are called to be places of freedom and opportunity, but they can also become spaces of anonymity and isolation. That's why today we ask you for a renewed gaze, able to discover in urban life fertile ground for proclaiming your gospel.

Give us a creative and deep faith that doesn't remain in words, but becomes flesh through simple and loving gestures. Make us a church that goes forth, able to reach out to the peripheries, to console those who are lonely, and to sow fraternity and connection instead of giving in to indifference.

Lord, may our urban communities be open and welcoming homes, places where hope is shared, where no one feels invisible, and where the joy of your gospel shines in the hidden lives of so many brothers and sisters. Make us your witnesses in the city, bold and creative missionaries who proclaim your love with their lives, a love capable of overcoming haste, noise, and anonymity. Amen.

The Catholic TV Network welcomes and invites you to celebrate the sacred mysteries, listen to God's Word, and in the Holy Eucharist, proclaim the victory of Jesus over death until He comes in glory.

0: Good morning, folks.
1: Good morning, Father.
0: So good to be with you here at Catholic TV Studios. And today, let's remember all the little kids who are going to school for the first time. Remember, when we went there, we were so afraid and we didn't want to leave our mother. Let us pray for them that they have a sense of fearlessness about them and they embark in a nice beginning of a nice academic education. And let us pray for their safety as well. My friends, let's begin our Mass. We make the sign of the cross in the name of the Father, Son, and the Holy Spirit. Amen. Amen. The peace of the Lord be with you all.
1: And with your spirit.
0: Brothers and sisters, let's take a moment to call to mind our sins, to ask our Father for his forgiveness, for his abiding gifts of grace. I confess to Almighty God and to you, my brothers and sisters, that I have greatly sinned in my thoughts and in my words, in what I have done and what I have failed to do. Through my most grievous fault. Therefore I ask Blessed Mary, our Virgin, all the angels and saints, and you, my brothers and sisters, to pray for me to the Lord our God. May Almighty God have mercy on us, forgive us our sins, and bring us to everlasting life.
1: Amen.
0: Lord have mercy.
1: Lord have mercy.
0: Christ have mercy.
1: Christ have mercy.
0: Lord have mercy. Let us pray. O God, by whom we are redeemed and receive adoption, look graciously upon your beloved sons and daughters, that those who believe in Christ may receive true freedom and an everlasting inheritance. Through our Lord Jesus Christ, your Son, who lives and reigns with you in the unity of the Holy Spirit, one God, forever and ever.
1: Amen. A reading from the first letter of St. Paul to the Corinthians. When I came to you, brothers and sisters, proclaiming the mystery of God, I did not come with sublimity of words or of wisdom, for I resolved to know nothing while I was with you except Jesus Christ and him crucified. I came to you in weakness and fear and much trembling, and my message and my proclamation were not with persuasive words of wisdom, but with a demonstration of spirit and power, so that your faith might rest not on human wisdom, but on the power of God. The word of the Lord.
0: Thanks be to God.

0: He stood up and read and was handed a scroll of the prophet Isaiah. He unrolled the scroll and found the passage where it was written. The Spirit of the Lord is upon me because he has anointed me to bring glad tidings to the poor. He has sent me to proclaim liberty to captives and recovery of the sight to the blind, to let the oppressed go free and to proclaim a year acceptable to the Lord. Rolling up the scroll, he handed it back to the attendant and sat down. And the eyes of all in the synagogue looked intently upon him. He said to them, "Today, this scripture passage is fulfilled in your hearing." And all spoke highly of him and were amazed at the gracious words that came forth from his mouth. They also asked, "Is this not the son of Joseph?" He said to them, "Surely you will quote me this proverb, 'Physician, cure yourself,' and say, 'Do here in the native place the things that we have heard were done in Capernaum.'" And he said, "Amen, I say to you, no prophet is accepted in his own native place. Indeed, I tell you, there were many widows in Israel in the days of Elijah, when the sky was closed for 3.5 years and a severe famine spread over the entire land. It was to none of these that Elijah was sent, but only to a widow in Zarephath in the land of Sidon." Again, there were many lepers in Israel during the time of Elijah the prophet, yet not one of them was cleansed, but only Naaman the Syrian. When the people in the synagogue heard this, they were filled with fury. They rose up, drove him out of the town, led him to the brow of the hill on which their hometown had been built, to hurl him down headlong. But he passed through the midst of them and went away. The Gospel of the Lord.
1: Praise to you, Lord Jesus Christ.
0: To accept Christ's words requires us to be humble. In today's first reading, we hear Paul speaking about his inabilities, his weaknesses. And we think of him now, he's a zealot. He was always a zealot. And it's hard to kind of pitch that. He talks about stumbling along the way and not being able to really effectively preach the word of Jesus. And he's just telling them of his shortcomings and pleading for them to understand. It is a great example of holiness and humility. Now, these are in the early days of his missionary work, but as time goes on, just like a priest, when you first get ordained, you know, your homilies are not going to be as good as they will be when you're seasoned and you have more experience on preaching them. You have more time to study them, and you also have more time to preach as well and pick up the different pointers. So too would be the same with St. Paul. But over time, he becomes very, very ferocious in his preaching. He becomes really that zealot that he's called to be. But even to the end days, he speaks of his weaknesses and he asks pardon. There is just such a humble heart inside. And that's why with that humility, he was able to gain more grace inside his life as a result. So we come to today's gospel, and this is Jesus coming to his native place, to his own hometown. And, you know, that saying familiarity breeds contempt, sometimes that can happen. We know people so well, we think we know people so well, that we go off there and that we just presume upon them. Now, Jesus comes and returns to them, and they've heard all these things that he's done, these cures, these healings, driving out demons. And if you ask me, if that was someone from my town, I'd be darn proud of the guy. I would be very, very proud of him because I would say I had a hand in bringing him up to be the man that he is right now, because they would have had an effect. But their reply wasn't that at all, and it's strange. It's like they, in their own sensitivity, thought, oh, he thinks he's better than us. Well, hello, he's the Son of God. He is better than you. That's just the way it is. But they themselves were striding against him, rather rejoicing that God took Jesus for the Son of God, and Jesus is the one they grew up with. I mean, you think about the people in Chicago, the south side of Chicago. Everybody who claims to know the Robert Prevost, the now Pope right now. And they all brag about it, don't they? If they went to school with him, oh, I went to school, I went to grammar school with him. They're so proud of that because he became a Pope. What's the matter with these people in his hometown? Why are they so full with fury over this? It is outrageous. He comes and he picks of all places to really definitively say he's the Son of God. Where is it? It's in a synagogue in Nazareth. It will always be that way. But rather be proud of that, they got resentful and they got hatred inside their hearts and they were ready to throw him off the brow of the hill. It's amazing. This is what can happen to us. But how does that happen? And you know, again, the evil one is behind this. Because isn't the evil one the one who makes us jealous and envious of other people? Yeah, that's it. Or we have an off day and rather rising to the day, we decide to give in and be mean people. That's not worthy what Christ calls us to. If we have within ourselves that great sense of humility and love for our neighbor, everything else is going to fall in because the Spirit of God will be upon us. So whether we're going back to school as students or as teachers, whatever we're going off to do, let us remind the dignity of your fellow human being and rather be resentful than be happy for their successes, because you have always had a part in that through your prayers and your actions. Trusting in our Heavenly Father, we offer these prayers.
1: For Leo our Pope, Richard our Archbishop, and all clergy and religious throughout the world, we pray to the Lord. That God may grant wisdom and strength to all those in positions of civic leadership, we pray to the Lord. For the grace of true contrition for our sins, we pray to the Lord. For all missionaries working throughout the world, we pray to the Lord.
2: Lord, hear our prayer.
1: For the health of the sick and suffering, and for all those who care for them, we pray to the Lord.
2: Lord, hear our prayer.
1: And for the repose of the souls of all the faithful departed, we pray to the Lord.
2: Lord, hear our prayer.
0: And for all our young students heading back to school, whether it is in grammar school, high school, or even college, we pray the Lord be with them and help them to studiously work on their studies for the benefit of mankind. We pray to the Lord.
1: Lord, hear our prayer.
0: May the petitions of your church be pleasing in your sight, O Lord, so that we may receive from your mercy what we cannot ask of confidence in our own merits. For we ask this through Christ our Lord. Amen.

0: O God, who give us the gift of true peace and of prayer, graciously grant that through this offering we may do fitting homage to your divine majesty, and by partaking of the sacred mystery, we may be faithfully united in mind and heart. We ask this through Christ our Lord.
1: Amen.
0: The Lord be with you.
2: And with your spirit.
0: Lift up your hearts.
2: We lift them up to the Lord.
0: Let us give thanks to the Lord our God.
2: It is right and just.
0: It is truly right and just, our duty and our salvation, always and everywhere, to give you thanks, Lord, Holy Father, Almighty and Eternal God. For although you have no need of our praise, yet our thanksgiving is itself your gift. Since our praise then not unto your greatness, but profit us salvation through Christ our Lord. And so, in company with the choirs of angels, we praise you, and with joy we proclaim.

You are indeed holy, O Lord, and all you have created rightly gives you praise. For through your Son, our Lord Jesus Christ, by the power and working of the Holy Spirit, you give life to all things and make them holy. And you never cease to gather people to yourself so that from the rise of the sun to its setting, a pure sacrifice may be offered to your name. Therefore, O Lord, we humbly implore you, by the same Spirit, graciously make holy these gifts we have brought to you for consecration, that they may become for us the body and blood of your Son, our Lord Jesus Christ, at whose command we celebrate these mysteries. For on the night he was betrayed, he himself took bread, and giving thanks, he said the blessing, broke the bread, gave it to his disciples, saying, "Take this, all of you, and eat of it, for this is my body, which will be given up for you." In a similar way, when supper was ended, he took the chalice, and giving you thanks, he said the blessing, gave the chalice to his disciples, saying, "Take this, all of you, and drink from it, for this is the chalice, my blood, the blood of the new and eternal covenant, which we poured out for you and for the many for the forgiveness of sins. Do this in memory of me."

Therefore, O Lord, as we celebrate the memorial of the saving passion of your Son, his wondrous resurrection and ascension into heaven, and as we look forward to his second coming, we offer you in thanksgiving this holy and living sacrifice. Look, we pray, on the oblation of your church, and recognizing the sacrificial victim by whose death you willed to reconcile us to yourself, grant that we, who are nourished by the body and blood of your Son and filled with the Holy Spirit, may become one body, one spirit in Christ. May make of us an eternal offering to you, so that we may obtain an inheritance for the elect, especially with the most blessed Virgin Mary, Mother of God, with your blessed apostles and glorious martyrs, with St. Patrick, St. Anselm, St. Anne, and St. Joachim, and all your saints on whose constant intercession in your presence we rely for unfailing help. May this sacrifice of our reconciliation, we pray, advance the peace and salvation of all the world. Be pleased to confirm

and faith and charity of Pilgrim Church on Earth, with your servant Leo, our Pope, Richard, Archbishop, the Order of Bishops, all the clergy, and the entire people your son has gained for your own. Listen graciously to the prayers of this family, whom you've summoned before you in your compassion, O merciful Father. Gather yourself all your children scattered throughout the world, to our departed brothers and sisters, and to all who were pleasing to you at their passing from this life, give kind admittance to your kingdom. There we hope to enjoy forever the fullness of your glory, through Christ our Lord, through whom you bestow on all the world that is good. Through him, with him, in him, in the unity of through him and with him and in him, O God, Almighty Father, in the unity of the Holy Spirit, all glory and honor are yours.

0: At the Savior's command, informed by divine teaching, we dare to say, Our Father, who art in heaven, hallowed be thy name. Thy kingdom come, thy will be done, on earth as it is in heaven. Give us this day our daily bread, and forgive us our trespasses, as we forgive those who trespass against us. And lead us not into temptation, but deliver us from evil. Deliver us, Lord, from every evil, and grant us peace in your day and your mercy. Keep us free from sin. Protect us from anxiety as we wait in joyful hope for the coming of our Savior, Jesus Christ.
1: For the kingdom, the power, and the glory are yours, now and forever.
0: Lord Jesus Christ, you said to your apostles, Peace I leave you, my peace I give you. Look not on our sins with the faith of your church. Grant us the peace and unity of your kingdom, where you live forever and ever.
1: Amen.
0: The peace of the Lord be with you always.
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0: Let's offer each other a sign of Christ's peace. Peace, Mom and Dad. 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

Behold the Lamb of God, behold him who takes away the sins of the world. 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Lord, I'm not worthy you should enter under my roof, but only say the word, and my soul shall be healed.

0: Let us pray.
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2: Amen.
1: 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Come on by and say hello. The Lord be with you.
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1: The Mass has ended, my friends. 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

Saint Michael the Archangel, defend us in battle. Be our protection against the wickedness and snares of the devil. May God rebuke him, we humbly pray. And do thou, O Prince of the Heavenly Host, by the power of God, cast into hell Satan and all the evil spirits who prowl through the world seeking the ruin of souls.

Hello, everyone. I'm Father Reed. Thank you for joining me today in praying the joyful mysteries of the Most Holy Rosary of the Blessed Virgin Mary. We're in Ireland, actually in beautiful Glendalough, located in the Valley of the Two Lakes. It's quite a tourist attraction for many reasons, because of its natural beauty and wildlife and archaeology, but also because of the deep faith, the Catholic faith that has been preserved and spread from this place. Saint Kevin himself established a monastery here in the 6th century. And in fact, this is the parish church dedicated

places, St. Kevin. And we just thought it would be a wonderful place to be able to pray together today the joyful mysteries of the Rosary. So let's begin our prayer. In the name of the Father, and of the Son, and of the Holy Spirit, amen. I believe in God, the Father Almighty, creator of heaven and earth, and in Jesus Christ, his only Son, our Lord, who was conceived by the Holy Spirit, born of the Virgin Mary, suffered under Pontius Pilate, was crucified, died, and was buried. He descended into hell. The third day he rose again. He ascended into heaven and is seated at the right hand of the Father. From there he shall come to judge the living and the dead. I believe in the Holy Spirit, the Holy Catholic Church, the communion of saints, the forgiveness of sins, the resurrection of the body, and life everlasting. Amen. Our Father, who art in heaven, hallowed be thy name. Thy kingdom come, thy will be done, on earth as it is in heaven. Give us this day our daily bread, and forgive us our trespasses, as we forgive those who trespass against us. And lead us not into temptation, but deliver us from evil. Amen. Hail Mary, full of grace, the Lord is with thee. Blessed art thou among women, and blessed is the fruit of thy womb, Jesus. Holy Mary, Mother of God, pray for us sinners, now and at the hour of our death. Amen. Hail Mary, full of grace, the Lord is with thee. Blessed art thou among women, and blessed is the fruit of thy womb, Jesus. Holy Mary, Mother of God, pray for us sinners, now and at the hour of our death. Amen. Hail Mary, full of grace, the Lord is with thee. Blessed art thou among women, and blessed is the fruit of thy womb, Jesus. Holy Mary, Mother of God, pray for us sinners, now and at the hour of our death. Amen. Glory be to the Father, and to the Son, and to the Holy Spirit, as it was in the beginning, is now, and ever shall be, world without end. Amen. The first joyful mystery, the Annunciation. It was the angel Gabriel that brought this incredible announcement. And Mary said yes to God's plan, God's will for her. And so there was such an intimacy between Mary and Jesus from that first moment of his conception. Let's not forget that she felt the life of Jesus grow within her. The connection between her heart and his is so incredibly close, so unbelievably intimate. And so we ask for the Blessed Mother's intercession, her prayers for us today, because she is so very close and has been since that moment of the Annunciation. Our Father, who art in heaven, hallowed be thy name. Thy kingdom come, thy will be done, on earth as it is in heaven. Give us this day our daily bread, and forgive us our trespasses, as we forgive those who trespass against us. And lead us not into temptation, but deliver us from evil. Amen. Hail Mary, full of grace, the Lord is with thee. Blessed art thou among women, and blessed is the fruit of thy womb, Jesus. Holy Mary, Mother of God, pray for us sinners, now and at the hour of our death. Amen. Hail Mary, full of grace, the Lord is with thee. Blessed art thou among women, and blessed is the fruit of thy womb, Jesus. Holy Mary, Mother of God, pray for us sinners, now and at the hour of our death. Amen. Hail Mary, full of grace, the Lord is with thee. Blessed art thou among women, and blessed is the fruit of thy womb, Jesus. Holy Mary, Mother of God, pray for us sinners, now and at the hour of our death. Amen. Hail Mary, full of grace, the Lord is with thee. Blessed art thou among women, and blessed is the fruit of thy womb, Jesus. Holy Mary, Mother of God, pray for us sinners, now and at the hour of our death. Amen. Hail Mary, full of grace, the Lord is with thee. Blessed art thou among women, and blessed is the fruit of thy womb, Jesus. Holy Mary, Mother of God, pray for us sinners, now and at the hour of our death. Amen. Hail Mary, full of grace, the Lord is with thee. Blessed art thou among women, and blessed is the fruit of thy womb, Jesus. Holy Mary, Mother of God, pray for us sinners, now and at the hour of our death. Amen. Hail Mary, full of grace, the Lord is with thee.

thee. Blessed art thou among women, and blessed is the fruit of thy womb, Jesus. Holy Mary, Mother of God, pray for us sinners, now and at the hour of our death. Amen. Hail, Mary, full of grace, the Lord is with thee. Blessed art thou among women, and blessed is the fruit of thy womb, Jesus. Holy Mary, Mother of God, pray for us sinners, now and at the hour of our death. Amen. Hail, Mary, full of grace, the Lord is with thee. Blessed art thou among women, and blessed is the fruit of thy womb, Jesus. Holy Mary, Mother of God, pray for us sinners, now and at the hour of our death. Amen. Hail, Mary, full of grace, the Lord is with thee. Blessed art thou among women, and blessed is the fruit of thy womb, Jesus. Holy Mary, Mother of God, pray for us sinners, now and at the hour of our death. Amen. Glory be to the Father, and to the Son, and to the Holy Spirit, as it was in the beginning, is now, and ever shall be, world without end. Amen. O my Jesus, forgive us our sins. Save us from the fires of hell. Lead all souls into heaven, especially those who are in most need of thy mercy. The second joyful mystery, the visitation. We know from the gospel account that Mary went to visit her kinswoman, Elizabeth, who was also with child. And in that moment, they encountered one another. And as people of faith, as women of faith, they shared that faith one to the other. It is in the encounter that we have with one another, be it here praying the rosary together, at Sunday Mass, at our parish, in quiet conversation with a friend. It is in that encounter, one with the other, each of us made in the likeness of the Creator, that we truly encounter the Lord Jesus. So as Mary encountered Elizabeth and brought Jesus with her, carrying him in her womb, they experienced a moment of great faith, of faith sharing. And that happens whenever we encounter one another, especially in our prayer. And so together we pray, Our Father, who art in heaven, hallowed be thy name. Thy kingdom come, thy will be done on earth as it is in heaven. Give us this day our daily bread, and forgive us our trespasses, as we forgive those who trespass against us. And lead us not into temptation, but deliver us from evil. Amen. Hail Mary, full of grace, the Lord is with thee. Blessed art thou among women, and blessed is the fruit of thy womb, Jesus. Holy Mary, Mother of God, pray for us sinners, now and at the hour of our death. Amen. Hail Mary, full of grace, the Lord is with thee. Blessed art thou among women, and blessed is the fruit of thy womb, Jesus. Holy Mary, Mother of God, pray for us sinners, now and at the hour of our death. Amen. Hail Mary, full of grace, the Lord is with thee. Blessed art thou among women, and blessed is the fruit of thy womb, Jesus. Holy Mary, Mother of God, pray for us sinners, now and at the hour of our death. Amen. Hail Mary, full of grace, the Lord is with thee. Blessed art thou among women, and blessed is the fruit of thy womb, Jesus. Holy Mary, Mother of God, pray for us sinners, now and at the hour of our death. Amen. Hail Mary, full of grace, the Lord is with thee. Blessed art thou among women, and blessed is the fruit of thy womb, Jesus. Holy Mary, Mother of God, pray for us sinners, now and at the hour of our death. Amen. Hail Mary, full of grace, the Lord is with thee. Blessed art thou among women, and blessed is the fruit of thy womb, Jesus. Holy Mary, Mother of God, pray for us sinners, now and at the hour of our death. Amen. Hail Mary, full of grace, the Lord is with thee. Blessed art thou among women, and blessed is the fruit of thy womb, Jesus. Holy Mary, Mother of God, pray for us sinners, now and at the hour of our death. Amen. Hail Mary, full of grace, the Lord is with thee. Blessed art thou among women, and blessed is the fruit of thy womb, Jesus. Holy Mary, Mother of God, pray for us sinners, now and at the hour of our death. Amen. Hail Mary, full of grace, the Lord is with thee. Blessed art thou among women, and blessed is the fruit of thy womb, Jesus. Holy Mary, Mother of God, pray for us sinners, now and at the hour of our death. Amen. Hail Mary, full of grace, the Lord is with thee. Blessed art thou among women, and blessed is the fruit

to thy womb, Jesus. Holy Mary, Mother of God, pray for us sinners, now and at the hour of our death. Amen. Glory be to the Father, and to the Son, and to the Holy Spirit, as it was in the beginning, is now, and ever shall be, world without end. Amen. O my Jesus, forgive us our sins, save us from the fires of hell, lead all souls into heaven, especially those who are in most need of thy mercy. The third joyful mystery, the Nativity, the birth of Jesus. We think of that glorious night, that mystery we celebrate each year at Christmas, the wonderful hymns of that season, angels we have heard on high, away in a manger, O come, let us adore him, Christ the Lord. In that moment of the Nativity, earth meets heaven. The divine person takes on our human condition. We, as a human family, encounter God in a most incredible way, in the flesh, in a baby placed in an animal feeder. Our Father, who art in heaven, hallowed be thy name. Thy kingdom come, thy will be done on earth as it is in heaven. Give us this day our daily bread, and forgive us our trespasses, as we forgive those who trespass against us. And lead us not into temptation, but deliver us from evil. Amen. Hail Mary, full of grace, the Lord is with thee. Blessed art thou among women, and blessed is the fruit of thy womb, Jesus. Holy Mary, Mother of God, pray for us sinners, now and at the hour of our death. Amen. Hail Mary, full of grace, the Lord is with thee. Blessed art thou among women, and blessed is the fruit of thy womb, Jesus. Holy Mary, Mother of God, pray for us sinners, now and at the hour of our death. Amen. Hail Mary, full of grace, the Lord is with thee. Blessed art thou among women, and blessed is the fruit of thy womb, Jesus. Holy Mary, Mother of God, pray for us sinners, now and at the hour of our death. Amen. Hail Mary, full of grace, the Lord is with thee. Blessed art thou among women, and blessed is the fruit of thy womb, Jesus. Holy Mary, Mother of God, pray for us sinners, now and at the hour of our death. Amen. Hail Mary, full of grace, the Lord is with thee. Blessed art thou among women, and blessed is the fruit of thy womb, Jesus. Holy Mary, Mother of God, pray for us sinners, now and at the hour of our death. Amen. Hail Mary, full of grace, the Lord is with thee. Blessed art thou among women, and blessed is the fruit of thy womb, Jesus. Holy Mary, Mother of God, pray for us sinners, now and at the hour of our death. Amen. Hail Mary, full of grace, the Lord is with thee. Blessed art thou among women, and blessed is the fruit of thy womb, Jesus. Holy Mary, Mother of God, pray for us sinners, now and at the hour of our death. Amen. Hail Mary, full of grace, the Lord is with thee. Blessed art thou among women, and blessed is the fruit of thy womb, Jesus. Holy Mary, Mother of God, pray for us sinners, now and at the hour of our death. Amen. Hail Mary, full of grace, the Lord is with thee. Blessed art thou among women, and blessed is the fruit of thy womb, Jesus. Holy Mary, Mother of God, pray for us sinners, now and at the hour of our death. Amen. Hail Mary, full of grace, the Lord is with thee. Blessed art thou among women, and blessed is the fruit of thy womb, Jesus. Holy Mary, Mother of God, pray for us sinners, now and at the hour of our death. Amen. Glory be to the Father, and to the Son, and to the Holy Spirit, as it was in the beginning, is now, and ever shall be, world without end. Amen. O my Jesus, forgive us our sins, save us from the fires of hell. Lead all souls into heaven, especially those who are in most need of thy mercy. The fourth joyful mystery, the presentation of Jesus in the temple. Joseph and Mary brought their child to the temple to be presented so as to fulfill their duty. And in doing that, they encountered Simeon, who prophesied about the sufferings that their child would endure. And he predicted, too, that a sword would pierce Mary's heart. And from that
moment on, whenever she looked at her precious

precious child. She knew that he would suffer and that so would she. But Simeon also prophesied that many would be saved because of his suffering and hers. Our lives are, by their very nature, filled with suffering and tragedy. But oftentimes, through tragedy comes hope. And so we pray that God would give us hope, even in the midst of our difficulties. Our Father, who art in heaven, hallowed be thy name. Thy kingdom come, thy will be done on earth as it is in heaven. Give us this day our daily bread, and forgive us our trespasses, as we forgive those who trespass against us. And lead us not into temptation, but deliver us from evil. Amen. Hail Mary, full of grace, the Lord is with thee. Blessed art thou among women, and blessed is the fruit of thy womb, Jesus. Holy Mary, Mother of God, pray for us sinners, now and at the hour of our death. Amen. Hail Mary, full of grace, the Lord is with thee. Blessed art thou among women, and blessed is the fruit of thy womb, Jesus. Holy Mary, Mother of God, pray for us sinners, now and at the hour of our death. Amen. Hail Mary, full of grace, the Lord is with thee. Blessed art thou among women, and blessed is the fruit of thy womb, Jesus. Holy Mary, Mother of God, pray for us sinners, now and at the hour of our death. Amen. Hail Mary, full of grace, the Lord is with thee. Blessed art thou among women, and blessed is the fruit of thy womb, Jesus. Holy Mary, Mother of God, pray for us sinners, now and at the hour of our death. Amen. Hail Mary, full of grace, the Lord is with thee. Blessed art thou among women, and blessed is the fruit of thy womb, Jesus. Holy Mary, Mother of God, pray for us sinners, now and at the hour of our death. Amen. Hail Mary, full of grace, the Lord is with thee. Blessed art thou among women, and blessed is the fruit of thy womb, Jesus. Holy Mary, Mother of God, pray for us sinners, now and at the hour of our death. Amen. Hail Mary, full of grace, the Lord is with thee. Blessed art thou among women, and blessed is the fruit of thy womb, Jesus. Holy Mary, Mother of God, pray for us sinners, now and at the hour of our death. Amen. Hail Mary, full of grace, the Lord is with thee. Blessed art thou among women, and blessed is the fruit of thy womb, Jesus. Holy Mary, Mother of God, pray for us sinners, now and at the hour of our death. Amen. Hail Mary, full of grace, the Lord is with thee. Blessed art thou among women, and blessed is the fruit of thy womb, Jesus. Holy Mary, Mother of God, pray for us sinners, now and at the hour of our death. Amen. Hail Mary, full of grace, the Lord is with thee. Blessed art thou among women, and blessed is the fruit of thy womb, Jesus. Holy Mary, Mother of God, pray for us sinners, now and at the hour of our death. Amen. Glory be to the Father, and to the Son, and to the Holy Spirit, as it was in the beginning, is now, and ever shall be, world without end. Amen. O my Jesus, forgive us our sins, save us from the fires of hell, lead all souls into heaven, especially those who are in most need of thy mercy. The fifth and the final joyful mystery, the finding of Jesus in the temple. Certainly, Mary and Joseph were completely overjoyed finding their son, and he said to them, "Did you not know that I had to be in my Father's house?" So they learned firsthand the intimate relationship that Jesus had enjoyed with his Father. And then the gospel tells us, the account tells us that Jesus was obedient to them. And so we learn that Jesus, though he is the Son of God, learned obedience from his relationship to his parents and his family, and he learned obedience from what he would suffer. As we meditate on this mystery of the finding of Jesus in the temple, we pray for the grace to be obedient to God's will in our lives and to learn from Jesus himself about the intimate relationship that we share as redeemed men and women baptized into the family of God the Father. Our Father, who art

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Thy kingdom come, thy will be done on earth as it is in heaven. Give us this day our daily bread, and forgive us our trespasses, as we forgive those who trespass against us. And lead us not into temptation,

sinners, now and at the hour of our death. Amen. Hail, Mary, full of grace, the Lord is with thee. Blessed art thou among women, and blessed is the fruit of thy womb, Jesus. Holy Mary, Mother of God, pray for us sinners, now and at the hour of our death. Amen. Hail, Mary, full of grace, the Lord is with thee. Blessed art thou among women, and blessed is the fruit of thy womb, Jesus. Holy Mary, Mother of God, pray for us sinners, now and at the hour of our death. Amen. Hail, Mary, full of grace, the Lord is with thee. Blessed art thou among women, and blessed is the fruit of thy womb, Jesus. Holy Mary, Mother of God, pray for us sinners, now and at the hour of our death. Amen. Hail, Mary, full of grace, the Lord is with thee. Blessed art thou among women, and blessed is the fruit of thy womb, Jesus. Holy Mary, Mother of God, pray for us sinners, now and at the hour of our death. Amen. Hail, Mary, full of grace, the Lord is with thee. Blessed art thou among women, and blessed is the fruit of thy womb, Jesus. Holy Mary, Mother of God, pray for us sinners, now and at the hour of our death. Amen. Hail, Mary, full of grace, the Lord is with thee. Blessed art thou among women, and blessed is the fruit of thy womb, Jesus. Holy Mary, Mother of God, pray for us sinners, now and at the hour of our death. Amen. Hail, Mary, full of grace, the Lord is with thee. Blessed art thou among women, and blessed is the fruit of thy womb, Jesus. Holy Mary, Mother of God, pray for us sinners, now and at the hour of our death. Amen. Hail, Mary, full of grace, the Lord is with thee. Blessed art thou among women, and blessed is the fruit of thy womb, Jesus. Holy Mary, Mother of God, pray for us sinners, now and at the hour of our death. Amen. Hail, Mary, full of grace, the Lord is with thee. Blessed art thou among women, and blessed is the fruit of thy womb, Jesus. Holy Mary, Mother of God, pray for us sinners, now and at the hour of our death. Amen. Glory be to the Father, and to the Son, and to the Holy Spirit, as it was in the beginning, is now, and ever shall be, world without end. Amen. O my Jesus, forgive us our sins, save us from the fires of hell, lead all souls into heaven, especially those who are in most need of thy mercy. Hail, Holy Queen, Mother of Mercy, our life, our sweetness, and our hope. To thee do we cry, poor banished children of Eve. To thee do we send up our sighs, mourning and weeping in this valley of tears. Turn then, most gracious advocate, thine eyes of mercy toward us, and after this our exile, show unto us the blessed fruit of thy womb, Jesus. O clement, O loving, O sweet Virgin Mary, pray for us, O Holy Mother of God, that we may be made worthy of the promises of Christ. Let us pray. O God, whose only begotten Son, by whose life, death, and resurrection has purchased for us the rewards of everlasting life, grant, we beseech thee, that by meditating on these mysteries of the Most Holy Rosary of the Blessed Virgin Mary, we may both imitate what they contain and obtain what they promise through the same Christ our Lord. Amen. May the divine assistance remain always with us. May the souls of the faithful departed, through the mercy of God, rest in peace. Holy Mother, with thy loving child, thy blessing give to us this day. In the name of the Father, and of the Son, and of the Holy Spirit. Amen. Well, thank you for joining me in praying these joyful mysteries of the Most Holy Rosary here in the beautiful Valley of Glendalough before the Church of St. Kevin, who founded the monastic enclosure here in the 6th century. It's been wonderful praying with you here in Ireland. May God bless you, and may you know always the love and the powerful intercession of the Blessed Mother.

0: Go nowhere because we have This Is a Day coming up in a couple of minutes. It's a program, actually, Kevin, that my wife would love because she's an artist.
1: Oh, I thought because you were on the show.
0: Well, she could love that too.
1: Yes, we're going to be talking to Diana Greenwald from the Isabella Stewart Gardner Museum about a fascinating exhibition, The Book of Esther in the Age of Rembrandt. It's centered on Esther, one of the most remarkable women in Scripture. We're also going to have a little music from Novum Artists. From the last year's telethon, just kind of as a way to
0: get ready for this year.
1: Yeah, exactly. Yeah. 2026 telethon coming around the corner. Yeah.
0: All that in just a few minutes, so don't go anywhere. This Is a Day is coming right up.
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5: I'm Sonia Corbett, Catholic Evangelista. 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
1: Hi, everyone. Thank you so much for joining us for the Rosary here on Catholic TV. You're a powerful prayer community, and you make a difference in the world by praying that rosary. So we really appreciate it. And remember, you're not alone. There's so many people praying that rosary with you.

0: All right, I'm Jay Fadden. Thank you so much for joining us today on This Is a Day, joined by my great friends Bishop Reed and Kevin Nelson. And Bishop, we just have a great show today.
1: Oh, they're all great, Jay, but this one is particularly great because we're going to be speaking with Diana Greenwald from the Isabella Stewart Gardner Museum about a fascinating exhibition, The Book of Esther in the Age of Rembrandt, centered on Esther, one of the most remarkable women in the scripture, and on the way that her story inspires artists and audiences centuries later.
2: And we're also going to enjoy a special musical performance from Novum Artists from the 2025 Catholic TV Telethon as we approach the 2026 Telethon. And later, we'll head to San Antonio, where one historic Italian parish is celebrating 100 years of faith, community, and tradition.
0: Sounds wonderful. All that and much more right now on This Is the Day.

0: I'm Jay Fadden. Thank you so much for joining us today on This Is the Day. So glad that you decided to tune in. And I'm here with, of course, the great Kevin Nelson and the wonderful Bishop Reed.
1: And you know, a week from today is Labor Day.
0: Is it really?
1: I think so.
0: It is, you're right.
1: My math is correct. Yeah.
0: That means, well, it won't be a day off for us. We will be here.
2: That's right. We

0: You will be here.
1: Just for the morning, though.
2: Just for the morning.
0: Yeah.
2: Just for the morning. You know, we'll see if Kevin makes it in. That'll be interesting.
0: Well, there'll be less traffic.
2: There will be less traffic.
1: Sure enough.
2: My wife is going to be over the moon, as they say, for this show, because she loves this museum.
1: Oh, yeah. It's a gem of the city of Boston.
2: Yeah.
1: A real gem.
2: So she'll be very, very excited about it. But for you guys, what are some of your favorite museums? Why are you laughing? I say two words and you start laughing.
0: This sounds like the...
2: And sacred spaces.
0: This sounds like that bit I play every telethon when... What do you guys like about saving gas?
2: I'm just trying to ask you a question.
1: Do you want me to answer?
2: I'd rather you answer. I'm not talking to Kevin.
1: With all due respect to Diana and this great exhibit, I am a big fan of the Museum of Science and the Planetarium. Okay. I loved that as a kid. And at one time, I met Billy Mumy there. There was a special occasion.
2: Lost in Space?
1: From Lost in Space. So, for what it's worth, you know.
2: Was he a nice guy?
1: Yeah, I just like shook his hands.
2: Okay. How about you?
0: Well, in all seriousness, I love the Stuart Gardner Museum, and I remember going there, and it's funny, too, because I distinctly remember, because I was younger, I went there with the family, and I remember seeing the storm on the sea.
2: That was
0: one of the ones that were
2: stolen. Yeah, that's great. I love that.
0: Just a beautiful. I always liked the Museum of Fine Arts as well. I'm like John Singer Sargent, too. He's one of my favorites.
2: I'm going to go for a sacred space, and I'm going to go to St. Peter's in Rome.
0: Nice.
2: Because...
1: The Vatican Museum, you mean, and the Sistine Chapel.
2: No. It's not just sacred spaces, I could go sacred space.
0: Wait a second, you didn't say that. You said museum.
2: No, I said sacred space. You don't listen to me,
0: Let's
2: Kevin.
0: Go back.
2: We're going to have to roll that back.
1: Did you know, by the way, there's only one painting in St. Peter's Basilica?
2: Really?
1: It's a small painting of the Blessed Virgin Mary over an altar. All the rest are all mosaics.
2: Is that the altar where they have the snow, where they're...
1: No, that's Mary Major.
2: Okay, that's a Mary Major, okay. Yeah. I'm getting them confused right now. Yeah. But I like that one, too.
1: Yeah, you're used to being confused.
2: Boy, this is... You know, this show... I should not have come on the show today. I could tell already.
1: You stayed home.
2: Well, let's get to something you love talking about, Kevin.
0: Okay.
2: The telethon.
0: Yes, it is coming up, Jay, as you said, September 18th and 19th coming up, and we invite you to join us 9 a.m. to 9 p.m. We're going to be here all day on both those days, and we're going to have a lot of great music and lots of people here to help you realize all the things that we do throughout the course of the year. So one of the highlights of every Catholic TV telethon is the talent that we bring in, and we have great performers coming up this year, but we wanted to look back at last year's performers and give you a little taste as we get excited about coming up to Telethon 2026. And today we're going to feature Novum Artists, who came in last year as a great group. So let's take a look at that.

0: And thanks to Novum Artists for coming in last year for our telethon. And again, 18th and 19th coming up. We'll have plenty more musical guests throughout the 2 days.
1: I'm really liking the graphics, by the way. Gene did a nice job.
0: Yes, as always.
1: I look forward to that every year. It's the little things, you know. St. Therese would say, the little things. But I look forward to seeing what the new graphical theme is for this year's telethon.
0: Yeah, and it's a good one, as Very usual. Cool. Well, we're going to do some of our text messages right now and then get into our interview. And the first text message is from a viewer who wrote in, please pray for me to recover from hernia surgery, which is...
1: I've heard that.
0: A lot of people have gotten those, so we will keep you in our prayers for that.
1: You know, I got a guaranteed 10 years on my hernia fix, and it's been about 30, so...
0: Wow, that's a pretty good...
1: But we'll pray for you. We'll also pray, this viewer wrote in, please pray that I find my key fob to my car. Oh, they're so expensive. And I know that, so we're going to pray that you find that. Ask St. Anthony to help them find that key fob.
0: Yeah, which always.

0: This ends up getting lost somewhere. And finally, please pray for the repose of my mother, Jeanette, who spent much of her life teaching children the faith as a Catholic school teacher. So we will keep Jeanette in our prayers as we start school year throughout all the schools around the country. And as a reminder, you can text us your prayer intentions, comments, or questions at 844-697-5221. 844-697-5221, and we may read them on ear, but we always invite those, even if we don't read yours on ear, we always invite you to pray for all the intentions that we receive.
1: So throughout history, artists have found inspiration in the great stories of the Bible, of Scripture, bringing those stories to life in ways that continue to teach and inspire us.
0: And one of the stories is that of Esther, whose courage and faith have resonated with believers for centuries. Diana Greenwald joins us from the Isabella Stewart Gardner Museum to discuss a new exhibition exploring Esther's story and its influence on art and culture. Diana, thank you so much for being with us.
2: Thanks for having me.
0: For viewers who may not be familiar with her and her story, who was Esther and why was her story? And how has her story remained such an important part of both Jewish and Christian tradition?
2: Yeah, great question. So Esther is one of the heroines of the Hebrew Bible or the Old Testament. She was an orphan living in ancient Persia. And so the king of Persia at the time, when the story is called King Ahasuerus or Ahasuerus, basically kicks out his existing wife and hosts a beauty pageant to find a new wife. Esther, encouraged by her relative named Mordecai, enters this beauty pageant, but she hides the fact that she's Jewish, right? So the Jews are a religious minority living in Persia. She ends up selected as the queen of Persia. But her husband still doesn't know that she's Jewish. Sort of in parallel, her husband has an advisor named Haman, who, for a variety of complicated reasons I won't go into, gets very angry at the Jewish people and decides that they should be killed. Mordecai encourages Esther to reveal her identity as a Jewish woman and to intervene with her husband to save her people from this order, from this advisor, Haman. That's at great personal risk to herself in a variety of ways, but she does it. And the king sides with Esther. Saves the Jewish people and punishes Haman instead. And so this is a story that Jews celebrate every year on at the holiday of Purim, where the story is read. And it's a very carnival-esque happy holiday because everyone survives. And I think she's remained important across both Jewish and Christian traditions for her bravery. She intervenes. She stands up for her people who are persecuted. And she's just she's an inspiring woman for having taken that personal risk for the greater good.
1: And Diana, as I understand it, Esther was very popular in 17th century Amsterdam. So what was it about her story that captivated artists? Because this is very central to the exhibit, as I understand it, right?
2: Yes. So the Dutch in the 1600s got obsessed with Esther's story. This is not something that I knew before I started working on this show, The Book of Esther and the Age of Rembrandt. But there are kind of a couple of different reasons why they get so interested in her. One is the Dutch sort of in Amsterdam and sort of around the Netherlands are in the middle of fighting a war for their independence against the Spanish Empire, which is Catholic, and the Dutch are Protestant. So they view themselves as a persecuted religious minority, and Esther becomes sort of a mascot for them. They get really interested in her story as like almost a nationalist story. The other really interesting thing is there's a large and growing Jewish community in Amsterdam at the time that actually has also immigrated from Spain. They're called Sephardic Jews, Spain and Portugal, I should say. And they live alongside Christian neighbors in Amsterdam. So the Dutch are also exposed to Esther's story in a way that was exceptional for the moment. So it's kind of these two things that come together, and then the Dutch get really into it. Lots and lots of paintings, lots of other things to show Esther and celebrate her.
0: Yeah, and maybe explore that a little bit more. The exhibition includes a wide variety of works, paintings, tapestries, decorative arts, and sacred objects. What do these different types of artwork reveal about how people connected with her story?

0: Well, I think, we have everything from tiles with Esther's story on it to this incredible cabinet, like you said, tapestries and incredible paintings. I think people wanted to live with her story, right? So there's this real familiarity with it. The other thing is because the story is set in Persia, it gives Dutch artists a chance to paint some really lush, kind of imagined, wonderful things, like lots of silks and an imagined Persian court. It's kind of an excuse to go nuts. There are feast scenes, everything Dutch painters love. So I think that's another kind of way to connect is that you can imagine a fantasy, if you will, even if it's a biblical story, there's a chance to elaborate and make things, how can I say this? Luxurious and exciting.
1: As I said in the beginning of the show, the Isabella Stewart Gardner Museum is a real gem in the city of Boston, and it is home to this exhibition and many, many other works of Catholic and Christian art. If our viewers would like to learn more, where do they go?
0: Great question. You can go to our website, so that's gardnermuseum.org, and you can see all about the shows that we have on and our permanent collection. And yes, we have many, many works of Catholic and Christian art, so please come see. And I would also say that we're very big on social media. If you just open kind of top things to do in Boston on TikTok or Instagram, there we are. We have a beautiful central courtyard as well. We're quite the transporting experience.
1: Yeah. I bet.
2: Awesome. Diana, thank you so much for being with us. We appreciate it.
0: Thank you for having me. Have a great rest of your day.
1: You too.
2: You too. Yeah. And that courtyard is beautiful in there. You gotta check it out if you're in Boston. Well, we think of Italian parishes in America's cities like New York, Philadelphia, and Boston often come to mind, but the Italian Catholic tradition extends far beyond the Northeast. In San Antonio, San Francisco di Paola, founded by Italian immigrants in 1926, is celebrating 100 years of its beloved church. Recognized as a Texas historic landmark, the parish has remained a vibrant center of faith and community for generations. Our friends in San Antonio have more on this story.
3: For nearly a century, one church near downtown San Antonio has stood as a symbol of faith, family, and the immigrant experience. In 1926, at the request of the city's Italian Catholics, diocesan officials invited the Reverend Saverio Vecchio to preach a mission. As a result, the Congregation of San Francisco de Paola was organized. Designed by Richard van der Straten and built by Luigi El Guido and Vincenzo Falbo, this Romanesque structure, with decorative stone detailing, round arched stained glass windows, and spire, was dedicated by Archbishop Drossards in 1927. San Francisco de Paola Catholic Church was built by Italian immigrants, many from the Calabria region of southern Italy, who came to San Antonio seeking a better life. They wanted a spiritual home where they could preserve their traditions while becoming part of the growing community of San Antonio.
4: This sanctuary and everything that you can identify as part of the church has a name attached to it. That's because a family member donated everything for this church.
3: Today, the historic church continues to serve as a reminder of the many cultures that have helped shape the Archdiocese of San Antonio.
5: I know where everybody sat when I was growing up. You know, those are great memories.
3: Linda Conan has been a part of this church her entire life and shared important history and stories of this parish as it approaches its 100th anniversary in May of 2027.
5: The church began when we were going to San Fernando as a group here. That was their first church when they arrived here. They were Catholic, they were dedicated, they were devoted. The first generation told us of the story of how they named the church. We didn't agree on much, Italians. We could all have our own opinions, strong opinions, but that was the one thing they all agreed on, was who they were going to name this church after, and it was San Francesco di Paola. He was a saint from their little town, and believe it or not, he has more miracles attributed to him that St. Francis of Assisi. There were houses all around here. What you see now is freeway. You see things of the apartments. Those were all homes. Martin Street was just two small lanes. There were homes there. During the years, there were some, I think, interesting things that happened. During World War II, every afternoon at 3 o'clock, a group of ladies would gather and they'd all walk down Martin Street, collect people at the different houses as they went, to come here and say the rosary for the men who were away and fighting in World War II. We had a priest that was here during, right after Vatican II, and he was told to take the altar down and the altar rail. And he wasn't fond of the idea, but he was a priest that was gonna do what he was told to do, all right? As it turns out, he just waited and waited and waited, and they sent him a letter and another letter and then a call, and then it just stopped. So they always credited him with the fact that they kept their altar rail. A priest came and said, that statue should not be up there. It should be the cross. The cross of Jesus Christ should be up there. Well, after the meeting was over, two ladies went to him and said, you remove that statue. You want trouble, you're gonna know what trouble is. So he said, I prayed over it. I would sit in the front pew and I would look up there and I would pray and say, I don't wanna disrupt everything, but I think this is not the right thing here, okay? So he said, one day I'm sitting there and I'm praying and I'm looking up and I'm thinking, well, there he is. And he's looking down at all of us. He said, I think he's okay. The man was part of this church and his mother couldn't have, she had two girls and she wanted a son. And it just wasn't happening. She had more miscarriages. And so she made a promise to the Virgin Mary and to San Francesco de Paola that if he would just give her a son, that she would make sure that he devoted himself to the saint, okay? And he always told the story like a good Italian mother. She made the promise, but I was the one that had to fulfill it. His name was Sam Greco, and this is a picture of him as a little boy. She dressed him in the outfit of the saint every Sunday for church. So when he was 25 and 45 and 55 and 65, people would come up to him and say, I remember you. You were the kid that wore that funny outfit every week to church. But it did instill a lifelong love of the saint, and he truly believed in his miracles and everything that went with it. He wanted to erect a statue of the saint in the park across the street. It's not easy to get a statue of a Catholic saint, as you know, on public property. He got in touch with all of the right people here in town and formed a committee. As I said, Father was part of it. And he was able to go through all the things he needed to go to and get permission.
3: In 1992, the Texas Historical Commission recognized San Francisco de Paula as a recorded Texas historic landmark, preserving its place in the story of Texas history. Over the decades, the church has been cared for by different religious communities, including the Franciscans. For generations, it has been the place where families celebrated baptisms, weddings, funerals, and feast day celebrations, continuing traditions passed down from one generation to the next. My grandparents were married here in the 1940s and later renewed their vows here in the 1970s. While the neighborhood has changed, the mission of San Francisco de Paula remains the same, bringing people together through faith. And as the Archdiocese of San Antonio celebrates 100 years since being elevated to an archdiocese, places like San Francisco de Paula remind us that the history of the church is also the history of the people who built it. Families who arrived with little more than their faith created a lasting legacy, one that continues to inspire the Catholic community of South Texas today.
1: Thank you, San Antonio, our great friends, Channel 15 in San Antonio. Kevin, let's get right to it, National Days.
2: Yeah, not much time. Jay, this is one of your favorite ones, National Diatomaceous Earth Day.
1: What is it? I don't even know what that is.
2: It's a mineral, also known as DE. People use it for filtering swimming pools or...
1: You knew that.
2: Yeah, it filters beer and wine, too.
1: And you knew that.
2: National Eat Outside Day. So take your lunch outside today. Enjoy the fresh air. Hopefully it's good where you are.
1: I don't do that as much as I should. Yeah. We have a porch. I never eat on the porch.
2: Yeah, and you might want to take some trail mix with you because it's National Trail Mix Day.
1: I like

0: snack. You know, a lot of people, a lot of hikers do that. And National Matchmaker Day. Not as many matchmakers around anymore. But,
1: matchmaker, make me a match.
0: Excellent, Jay. Very good.
1: Just throwing that out there.
0: Birthdays are Arthur Godfrey. Remember him?
1: Yep.
0: Hosted both radio and television programs. Richard Gere, Frederick March, known as a role for Jekyll and Hyde. Marcia Clark.
1: The attorney.
0: From O.J. Simpson trial. Right. Chris Tucker, Jalen Brunson, and James Coburn.
1: Very good. Some actors in there. Well, thank you so much for joining us today. We'd like to thank Diana and all the great work they do at the museum. It looks like it's going to be a great exhibit. And know that all of you, every single one of you, in our thoughts and in our prayers, have a great day.
2: And now the end is near. It's the end of the show. So we ask God to bless you as we conclude our time together here in the Catholic TV living room. God, who is Father, Son, and Holy Spirit. Amen. Thank you for joining Jay and Kevin and all of us here in the living room. We love coming into yours. Have a great Monday and a great rest of the week. God bless.

Hey, what, I'm Jay Patton. I want to invite you to join us on Wednesday for This Is The Day, because you're going to enjoy it. Father Matthias Sasko will join us, and he's going to tell us about St. Maximilian Kolbe, who was just unbelievable. His story is unbelievable. So join us Wednesday for This Is The Day right here on Catholic TV, which is America's Catholic Television Network.

My name is Claire McCallan, and I'd like to invite you to join me this week for my show, The Renaissance Room, where we'll be speaking with painter Amanda Cortez. I hope you can join us to admire Amanda's beautiful work and hear our conversation about tenacity and perseverance as a young artist.

0: From the studios of the Catholic TV Center, it's the Going My Way Show with Father Chris Hickey, with Father Paul Rouse and the world-renowned Catholic TV Orchestra. Today, there's another Rouse in the house. It's Richard Rouse. He's the special guest. And now, here's your larger-than-life host for the show, Father Chris Hickey.
1: Well, Paul, guess who is on the show today?
2: Let me guess.
1: See if you can guess his...
2: Someone I've met.
1: Is someone you've met. His last name is the same as yours.
2: Oh, really?
1: And since you only have one brother...
2: All right. I'm getting the picture.
1: Okay. Richie Rouse is joining us, our old friend. I would say, I wouldn't call him old.
2: No, don't.
1: But an old...
2: I don't.
1: But an old-time Boston politician.
2: Uh-huh.
1: A real class act. He knew what it was like to take care of people all those years.
2: He did. He worked people, hard at it.
1: I'll tell you, and he kind of, he brings a certain class to the whole thing.
2: Thank you. I think so, absolutely.
1: I think so, too. And we'll find out where he studied, too. His singing ability, right?
2: Does well.
1: Very classy.
2: He does okay on the music, too.
1: He sure does. Well, we're looking forward to that. And to start our show today, we're going to sing a little Your Cheatin' Heart.

0: Richard Rouse, Father Paul's brother, for what is going to be, I guarantee you, a great show. You are tuned into America's Catholic Television Network, where it is all for you.
1: Hi, everyone. It's Bishop Reed. It's that time of year again. It's time for the telethon. 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
2: Hello, I'm Father Anthony Mihalik, host of Living in the Light of Christ. 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

0: Well, gang, as promised, our good friend, Father Paul's brother, Richie Rouse. Richie, thanks for being here.
1: Thank you, Father.
0: You're
1: Chris.
0: A good man. I'll tell you, a long time, known to many in Boston, an old-time politician.
1: I guess so.
0: Well,
1: yeah, I wasn't called to the priesthood. I did 20 years in elected office, Chris.
0: How many? You were called to the priesthood, Father Paul.
2: I think so.
0: Yeah. And how long were you a state rep in Dorchester?
1: I did three terms. I was a state rep at Dorchester, South Boston, and Roxbury. It was my district.
0: Wow.
1: And then I was elected clerk of the state Supreme Judicial Court two times. That's a six-year term.
0: What an office that was, by the way. You had me up there.
1: Yeah, it was very nice.
0: That was a very impressive office. You shouldn't have given that gig up.
1: It was a pretty good deal, yeah. But it's been much improved with Maura Doyle. She's much more attractive than I.
0: Oh, isn't wonderful?
1: So.
0: And our friend Steve Murphy, he's a clerk or something, isn't he?
1: He does something. I can't figure it out, but at least he has a job. So.
0: I was at his inauguration or whatever it was, and he keeps saying, will you stop not remembering what I do? But anyway, hi, Steve. Sorry, anyway. Hey, listen, I want to ask you some questions about that, but I also want the people to hear this voice. The musical talent in the Rouse family was not limited just to Big Brother, was it?
1: Well, I learned everything I know from him.
0: But where did you go to school?
1: I went to the choir school. That's over in Cambridge.
0: Right. You
1: yes,
0: did
1: indeed.
0: The choir school. So, and you're going to sing for us now, On the Street Where You Live?
1: Why not? It's
0: one of my favorites.
1: It's a song I sang to my wife at our wedding.
0: Oh, wonderful. Let's give it up for Richie.

0: he blew the roof off this dump. What do you think? No, now you're all at home and saying to yourselves, wow, I thought Father Paul had all the musical talent in the family.
1: We like to sing at parties, and there goes my cell phone. Isn't that terrible?
0: Please silence your phones when you watch our show. Please, okay? Alice, Blanche, silence your phone. They don't even have cell phones, my crowd.
1: Somebody's watching and decided to give me a call.
0: Listen, that was terrific. I asked you before, out of curiosity, who is the most impressive person? As a politician, you get to meet all kinds of people. Most impressive person you met?
1: Oh, boy, I met so many wonderful people in there. But, I mean, you asked me what presidents I met before.
0: Well, because I said you met presidents. That's pretty cool.
1: I've met Carter and Reagan and Ford. Jerry Ford was a wonderful man. I really got to spend a little time with him, and he was very good. President Carter was less impressive. He handed me a dead fish when he shook my hand.
2: He had shaken millions of hands.
1: That's probably what did it. He was the first president I met, and when he handed me a dead fish, I was so disappointed. Isn't that funny?
0: Yeah,
1: wow. First impressions count, I guess.
0: And you've also met popes.
1: I've met a couple, yes. Pope John Paul and Pope Paul VI when I was a choir boy.
0: That's two popes more than I've met. I know. Jeez, God. So the trick to meeting a pope is become a politician then.
1: Definitely. I knew Ray Flynn.
0: That's right. I should have taken advantage. I do, too. I should have taken advantage when he was
1: ambassador. Paul's classmate in school. They grew up together.
0: Isn't that awesome? Yep. So this next song is religious. Sub Tuum Praesidium.
1: It is indeed, yes.
0: And you learned this at the choir school?
1: I did, but it's something that Paul and I like to sing together.
0: I love it. I heard you rehearsing it. It sounds great, and it's to Our Lady, Paul. Correct?
3: It is indeed.
0: Wonderful.
3: One of the antiphons at the end of the liturgy, the hours. They do it in the monasteries. We did it in the seminary.
0: We did Salve Regina.
3: That's right.
0: So this is similar to that. So you're going to love it at home. Many of you will probably remember it. Sub Tuum Praesidium.

0: Well, it's like having Pavarotti there showing off at the end. I don't get
1: to. We used to sing this on Emerson Street in South Boston growing up. Yeah, all
0: well,
1: the time.
0: The neighbors must have loved it. Yeah. Neighbors must have loved it.
2: It was like church to them. And they
0: I'm sure it does. I'm sure the crowd watching was thrilled with that. So I've almost forgot. You know, we stepped right into it because I want to make sure we get to some of this great singing. But you need to say hi to a wife and kids and everybody.
2: I do indeed.
0: You do indeed. I don't have that a lot in this show.
2: I fell in love with this woman when I met her when I was 21. She was 18. We've been together ever since.
0: Oh, my God.
2: A girl from South Boston named Susan Bulins.
0: I want a girl just like the girl that married dear old dad.
2: Literally, she grew up half a block from where my mother grew up. So talk about marrying a girl just like the girl.
0: By the way, you're going to love this. So did my high school sweetheart.
2: Really?
0: Yeah, she was on the top of East 5th. Uh-huh. My mother grew up on G at the top of East 6th.
2: And what happened?
0: Well,
3: she's still on the
0: I don't know. If you're watching. Hi, Julie. Yeah. What happened? I went to the seminary.
2: Yeah, okay. I'm in a mixed marriage, actually. I'm from City Point. She's from the lower end of Southeast. So that's how that works. But we have three beautiful children.
0: Three beautiful kids.
2: Yeah, my daughter, Elizabeth, who's a dance teacher. My son, Charlie, who's a Boston firefighter.
0: Yeah.
2: And my daughter, Olivia, who's a graphic designer.
0: So. And now, did they go to Latin Academy? I know one of them did.
2: Charlie did.
0: He went to the others Latin. Went to...
2: And Elizabeth went to Latin, and Olivia went to Ursuline Academy.
0: Oh, wonderful. So Charlie knew my nephew.
2: Yes, indeed.
0: Timmy Caulfield.
2: Yep, indeed.
0: He's a Boston cop.
2: Yep.
0: So they landed well. Latin Academy right into the...
2: That's steady work. That's good. That's important. Yeah.
0: I was almost a cop. Did you know that?
2: I knew you were a cadet.
0: I was a police cadet.
2: I heard.
0: None other than Commissioner Gross.
2: Oh, so you've
0: Billy,
2: taught
0: have you watched? Well, when he was a cadet, he was Gross.
2: Yeah. Oh, okay.
0: Yeah, he changed his name.
2: Yeah. He's improved with age. Huh? Yeah.
0: He changed his name at some point. Yeah. I don't know. So.
2: Well, what can we say about the name Hickey? Yeah.
0: That's exactly right.
2: Yes. Yeah,
0: well, we were Irish. My mother was Southie. She was Lewis.
2: All
0: and that's and my father said we're going to introduce you to trees and grass and driveways.
2: All right.
0: And that's why we ended up in Hyde Park.
2: You moved up in the world, boy. I tell you, what a social climber, huh?
0: Excuse me, says the guy from Moss Hill.
2: Yeah.
3: Am I right? Weren't you named after Monsignor?
0: I was named after Monsignor Christopher Griffin.
2: I was named after Richard J. Cushing.
0: Were you really?
2: How's that?
0: Is that a true story?
2: Absolutely. Richard James.
0: Do we believe this?
3: I had something to do with that. Yeah.
0: Did you really?
3: Yeah.
0: That's awesome.
2: A pride of Southie. Yeah.
0: This is true. This is true. And by the way, the Cardinal Cushing Center in my parish.
2: I've heard.
0: The Cush, as affectionately referred to by the older priest, the Cardinal Cushing, is buried in my parish.
2: Well.
0: I say mass at his tomb.
2: Yeah. Very good.
0: And of course, my mentor was... Monsignor Bill Francis.
2: Nephew.
0: No, my mentor.
2: He was your mentor, but he was the Cardinal's nephew.
0: Oh, he was the Cardinal's nephew. I thought you were saying I was his nephew.
2: No, yeah.
0: I thought so.
2: Yeah,
0: when the will

0: came out. I thought it might be included, but I didn't make it.
1: Father Bill was the character.
0: He was indeed.
1: Why was he your mentor?
0: Because he was the police chaplain.
1: Oh, okay.
0: And he adopted me. So it was awesome.
1: Then I met you through my brother.
0: This is, and we've been friends ever since.
1: Indeed.
0: In fact, and this leads us a perfect segue to the next song, because I think the first time over in Arlington that I really heard Richie belt out, it was yesterday. Well, not yesterday. We didn't do it yesterday. It was the song.
2: Reminds me of a song.
0: Yesterday.
2: Yeah.
0: If we were writing, there would have been quotes there.
1: Yes.
0: All right. A big Beatles guy.
1: You're so literate. Yeah.
0: Were you a big Beatles guy?
1: I was going to have you interpret the Latin there earlier, but I know you went to Latin Academy.
0: Checking
1: it out
0: somewhere.
1: All right.
0: Sing along at home with Richie and Father Paul to Yesterday.

0: honest, I'm a little jealous, Paul, because he's like a pro.
1: Oh, I know.
0: He got the whole thing going. He's got the, he's looking out. He's even got the Ed, I call it the Ed Rooney Bob, you know? Ed Rooney was the minstrel show guy.
2: I remember. Yeah. Say,
0: yeah, don't be afraid to give a little Bob, you know, like a little, and you got the whole thing going, the hand up in the air. You know what I mean? I'm loving
2: it. I learned something from Bill Bulger.
0: What's that?
2: He taught me early when I first was elected to as a state representative. He was my state senator.
0: Right.
2: He said, don't ever talk issues. Sing him a song. See? He was right.
0: think of just how popular he was with the Southie Breakfast. We saw Nick Collins do it.
2: And yes,
0: you know, we've seen a couple others in between, but when we're watching that Southie Breakfast, we're yearning for old Mr.
2: Everybody's
0: Bulger.
2: Thinking of him, yeah.
0: We really
2: a wonderful
0: are.
2: Man. Yeah.
0: Yes, that's right.
2: We are still in touch very
0: we
2: often.
0: We better say hello to my dear friend now and his dear friend, Patty Brett.
2: Oh, my gosh, yes. We still, saw her. I saw her Saturday.
0: Still helping me out at church as a constant.
2: She's helping out at the Mary Brett food pantry.
0: Yep.
2: I was there Saturday. Wonderful.
0: Well, she bounces around to a lot of churches, but her favorite is St. Mary's in Hanover.
2: I remember.
0: There's no, not even a pause.
2: I remember when she met Jim.
0: Yeah,
2: he
0: lucked
2: out and married her. Yes,
0: oh, that's right. Yeah, you reps together?
2: We were state reps together. He came in 9 months before me. We served together.
0: Isn't that something?
2: Had a wonderful career. We were good friends.
0: Yeah. Small world.
2: Yeah.
0: It comes,
2: a lucky guy.
0: Yeah. It comes round and round.
2: Yeah, I was very fortunate.
0: There you go. Yeah, you had a great career. You had a great run. You know what I mean? Are you retired now?
2: I'm retired from government, but I'm still working.
0: Still working?
2: Yeah, indeed, yeah.
0: Sounds like a priest.
2: Huh?
0: Sounds like a priest. I'm still retired, working. But I'm still working.
1: Oh, sure.
0: You know what I mean? The cardinal wants the... there was a rumor that the retirement age was going to go up to 80 for us. Did you know that?
2: I didn't know you had a retirement
0: Well,
2: age.
0: It's 75, if technically. But the cardinal asked me, he said, what do you think, Chris? What do you think? And I said, well, your eminence, it makes no difference to me because I'm having a fake heart attack when I'm 63. That's enough.
2: I thought you thou was well, a priest of God forever.
0: I'll say mass forever.
2: Okay.
0: But this running around stuff is, you got to be young like Bishop Reed.
2: Oh, it's aging
0: Bishop
2: you.
0: Reed, yeah, he's unbelievable. He is, you know, that man, he's not here. Ha ha. Anyway, listen, this song always reminds me of your father, who I never met.
2: Yes.
0: But we did this and Paul said, where did you come up with this song? And I said, we used to sing

0: You guys sang in the kitchen too, right?
1: Absolutely.
0: Yeah.
1: Father can play by ear. Paul started.
0: Do you play
1: playing
0: at all?
1: A little bit. Yeah.
0: Just, not like this.
1: Not like him. Yeah.
0: And is he better than your dad?
1: Oh, much better. My father could play by ear. Yeah. Paul's schooled in it.
0: Oh, believe me.

0: Yep.
1: See,
2: the rest of the story was, the bells, he's taking lessons.
1: The bells were ringing. He was supposed to say the Angelus, Father. Never mind playing the piano. So this is a cute old one. We'll sing along together. Join with us, Girl of My Dreams.
0: Gorilla of My Dreams.

0: if I do say so myself, we sound pretty good together.
1: Oh, what a couple of ham and eggers.
0: Do you happen to know our closing song?
1: I think I know.
0: Good. Did we miss anyone you wanted to say hi to before we close?
1: Oh, all my friends and family. And thank you for electing me for so many years. I won a lot of elections. I was also the county sheriff.
0: I know.
1: I did that, and I had a wonderful career in politics, but it was all because of the wonderful voters of Suffolk County.
0: We got a quick minute. Paul and I went to lunch one time, and Paul said, let's go see Richie over at the prison.
1: The bed and breakfast.
0: And I walked through, and you said, we're just going to walk through this. And every inmate went, hey, Hick. You said, you know more than I do. And then we walked into your office, and Jerry Horgan, who I went to school with in grade school. You said, God, I didn't know. But anyway, so listen. But so you know the soul one. I'll be seeing. Richie, thanks so much for being on the show.
1: Oh, it's really great. It was an honor and a pleasure.
0: Thank you so much. And we'll be seeing you next time here on America's Catholic Television Network.

time here on America's Catholic Television Network. We thank Richie Rouse, brother of Father Paul Rouse, for joining us today. We'll see you next time.

0: Jesus, eternal high priest, give us men willing to sacrifice and serve.
1: Make their hearts after your own sacred heart.
0: Holy Spirit, everlasting love between the Father and Son,
1: strengthen, inspire,
0: and set men on fire with divine charity.
1: Grant them the courage to say yes to their vocation.
0: Holy Mary, Mother of God, Mother of priests, comfort and protect your sons as they discern their call. With St. Joseph, may they know your love and companionship as they deepen their relationship with Jesus.

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Saint Anne, pray for us. Saint John Vianney, patron saint of priests, pray for us.

0: Face to Face with Archbishop Gustavo is brought to you by the University of the Incarnate Word.
1: So, Archbishop.
2: Yes.
1: I heard that your birthday is right around Christmas.
2: Yes, that's 21st.
1: That's my best friend's birthday as well. So, what is your favorite birthday Christmas mashup memory? Did you ever have to celebrate them together because they were so close?
2: We did. You know, as we were talking earlier, right? My family is in San Luis Potosí. All of them. I am the only one in the U.S.
1: Yeah.
2: And I am the oldest of two.
1: Wow.
2: So, one was born the 24th of December. And another one at the end of January. So it was always Christmas. Forget about your birthday.
1: Would you say it's your favorite holiday then?
2: Oh, Christmas?
1: Mm-hmm.
2: Christmas and Easter.
1: Obviously.
2: My favorite.
1: Mine too.
2: Yeah, those two seasons are very, very special for me. Mm-hmm. At Christmas, I was remembering a very happy occasion.
1: Mm-hmm. Who is your confirmation saint or your favorite saint that you feel like you pray for intercession the most?
2: Well, the most is a woman.
1: Love it.
2: A mother.
1: Mm-hmm.
2: And her name is Concepcion Cabrera. The nickname is Conchita.
1: Okay. Mm-hmm.
2: Also, to a priest, his name is Felix. And then, St. Augustine.
1: Wow.
2: St. Augustine. Because my name, Gustavo, is derivates from Augustine.
1: Do you take a lot of, I guess, inspiration from your name? I do. So I'm named after the Archangel Gabriel, the messenger.
2: The messenger.
1: And I love it, especially doing theater and being a playwright and stuff. Yeah, and I take so much inspiration from that. So do you take inspiration from your name?
2: Yes, but it's because, well, I have my father's name.

0: And there are many other Gustavos in my family. Nephews, two at least. But it's because of Augustine. And so every year, the Feast of St. Augustine is the 28th of August. So, while June, I begin to read a new book or to see a movie if there is one on St. Augustine to get ready for that day. It is so very sublime.
1: It's beautiful. I love that.
0: St. Augustine, to see this process of conversion. You know how God can look at it. It cannot be good. And that was his life. He was in a very wrong direction with the prayers of his mother, St. Monica, helped him a lot.
1: Okay, so 15 siblings, or 14 siblings, and you're number one. Do you think that your mother's prayers had a big impact on you becoming part of religious life and now Archbishop? And do you have any other siblings who took that vocation on?
0: Well, I want to start with the second question. I have another sister that is a nun.
1: Wow, okay.
0: Not in this scene, next scene. And a brother who is a priest. But I would say that I knew how powerful were the prayers of my parents until I was in. You see? I mean, they were prayerful. I mean, I was very much involved in the parish, in service, and in the political life, in social life of the town. That town, that city, is the size of San Antonio.
1: Wow, okay.
0: In number of people. Not in geography. But when I was already in, is when I found out the power of your question is a key. You know, I don't know if you recall who asked me that question. For me. But they were very powerful. So when I found out, I saw how they really wanted me in my vocation. They never expressed like, that would be great, but nothing. But when I got in, I found out how much they were doing. And the support, even now, my parents are still living. And they just celebrated 69 years of marriage.
1: That's beautiful. Wow.

0: And now tell me about your family.
1: I would say that they are equally very spiritual, very religious. I do think it has a lot to do with the Mexican and indigenous spirituality that's been passed down to generations and generations on both sides of my family.
0: From where? Which area? Where's the place?
1: Yeah, so on my dad's side of the family, we've been in the in Texas for generations and generations and generations. His blood, as far as I know, is Mexican-American and then Apache Indian. And then,
0: wow.
1: Yeah, and so my mom's side, she's 70% Mesoamerican indigenous, and then the rest is European blood. And so her family's from Monterrey, as we
0: in all this area, let's call the center of all this region was in Saltillo, this close to Monterrey.
1: Yeah.
0: It's next to it.
1: Mm-hmm.
0: That was kind of the center. And then Linares. So, when all this was Mexico, so there were many people, Mexican.

0: here. And that's what explains the indigenous part of life. That's wonderful.
1: Yeah, I love it. And I feel it all the time, especially in prayer. I talk a lot. How do I say this? I guess to people outside of that culture, I think that there's a lot of misunderstanding when it comes to indigenous spirituality and our rituals and how we pray, especially when it comes to things like blessing the house and umaswals and, you know, burning things around the house and cleansing. My parents often like pray over us and cleanse us with some sort of smoke or something. And I think to people outside of that culture, it seems like
0: strange.
1: Yes.
0: Sure. Or even for some, it's like something is wrong.
1: Evil or something. Yeah.
0: It's not.
1: It's not. So I'm so glad we relate on that.
0: Well, this is also my roots. Mm-hmm. In Mexico. Something that didn't happen in the U.S. Mm-hmm. The mestizaje happened the first night. Yeah. So the mixing already took place and multiplied.
1: Cool.
0: In the U.S., when people that were coming from Europe, they were established, the Germans here, the English here, the Italians here, in the East Coast.
1: Mm-hmm.
0: And it took a long time for them to mix.
1: Yes.
0: But not with us.
1: Yeah.
0: The mixing happened right away.
1: Yes, sir.
0: And that's why we have mestizo face. Or even, for example, many of my brothers and sisters are white with red hair.
1: That's how it is on my mom's side of the family.
0: Yes.
1: We have some that look like me and some...
0: But he's... is that we didn't ask, oh, so you don't belong to the family?
1: Mm-hmm.
0: You know, with the red hair, you don't belong to this family.
1: No!
0: We understood that mixing took place from the very beginning.
1: So I have this working theory, kind of, about Our Lady of Guadalupe.
0: Ah.
1: Because I was very lucky. You asked about my parents earlier. I was very lucky to grow up with parents who could answer anything about Catholicism and faith, any question I had since I was a kid. My dad went to Our Lady of the Lake, so he had theology and teachings and stuff. And something that he pointed out to me is that Our Lady of Guadalupe is one of the only apparitions of Mary that she's pregnant. And so to me, I feel like there was this new way, this new life of practicing our faith when we mixed in the indigenous spirituality with Catholicism. And I feel like there is such a deeper meaning, I guess.
0: In particular, the experience of the Guadalupe, the first few years of the Franciscans monks, religious, came from Spain, that settled in Mexico. They were trying to convey the message of Christ or the people, God. Well, there were very few Baptists.
1: Mm-hmm.
0: It was very difficult. They didn't know how to communicate. But 10 years later, the foundation of Mexico City was in 1521. Our Lady Guadalupe appeared in 1531, in 10 years.
1: Mm-hmm.
0: In the first year, there were 8 million people baptized. Because with the expression of Our Lady Guadalupe, the indigenous, they felt connected.
1: Mm-hmm. Exactly.
0: You know, the ones who came from Spain, they were trying to build in every pyramid a very Spanish church on top of that. And the sun is not God. The moon is not God. The stars and Our Lady of Guadalupe is with the sun, the stars, the moon.
1: Mm-hmm.
0: And it says, but the true God is here.
1: Mm-hmm.
0: So for them was like,
1: there it is.
0: That is.
1: Yeah.
0: You know?
1: Yes.
0: Uh-huh. And then if you see Our Lady of Guadalupe, all the flowers and all the decor of the clothing is like a letter from the ancients.
1: Mm-hmm.
0: It's just lines.
1: That's weird.
0: Not letters.
1: I didn't know that. That's weird.
0: Yeah.
1: She's, I
0: when
1: feel like.
0: See, it, see all the signs.
1: Mm-hmm.
0: And really understand.
1: I feel like every time I talk about Our Lady of Guadalupe, I learn something new about her. It's one of my favorite stories.

0: nachtzijd has done studies on her, on the Tillman. Mm-hmm. Because in the case of Orego Alupe, it's not that she just appeared and then disappeared. She stayed in the top of San Pandino, mm-hmm. who is 500 years old. And the material who I have cased myself.
1: Wow.
0: Was allowed to do it.
1: That's beautiful.
0: It's one of the most powerful experiences I have had. Mm-hmm. Because usually you see this glass, she's there in the basilica, right? But they turn it around to clean it, and this is a big stage in which they measure your temperature, mm-hmm. your breathing, like for 5 minutes, mm-hmm. and then you can enter into the vault.
1: Wow.
0: And you can see it, right? And you can see the material. How that material, the same thing, exists after 5,000 years. So, it's not a mass painting. So the NASA was allowed to do studies. And they were able to get in for gaze, mm-hmm. guys, the people who were there for the
1: wow.
0: Imagine.
1: I did wow. not know that.
0: And those are the studies for NASA. Mm-hmm. I mean, this is not religious, mm-hmm. but the church says, well, they did the studies, and they can tell who was there when Juan Diego gave her horses. That's a legend too. So that's why my second name is Cuauhtlatoatzin.
1: So beautiful. I'm going to have to practice that one. that's such a beautiful name.
0: And also, as you know, even though it was all this happened in Mexico City, this has gone beyond borders. She doesn't need papers.
1: That's true.
0: You go to Italy and he's there. Somebody was telling me last week that they have it in Africa, in India.
1: She follows me everywhere. I've gotten to travel to some places and she's showed up pretty much everywhere I've gone. I got lucky and got to study abroad in London, and they were having they had this museum about female deities from all kinds of walks of faith, and at the end she was there, and it was Our Lady of Guadalupe, and I took home a little statue because she follows me everywhere I go. Yes. I love talking about her.
0: Yes. Oh, me too. And we'll have the opportunity because the feast day, it's her feast day, it's coming.
1: Yes, yes.
0: And she is a patron of spiritual diocese.
1: Oh, wow.
0: Each diocese has a patron saint. Mm-hmm. And this is for me. That's why you go to all the churches. So, mm-hmm. United Countess.
1: Wow. Was that kind of a sign for you when... So, I don't really know how you became the Archbishop of San Antonio, but when that happened, was it like, oh, my mom's calling me home. This is where I'm supposed to be.
0: Even I arrived first in San Jose.
1: Mm-hmm. Okay.
0: Not really like Washington, anyone. Then in Oregon, in Washington State, in Alaska.
1: Wow.
0: Then in Chicago, and of course.

0: I will lay right here.
1: It was the beaches.
0: It was everywhere. It's like, wow, what a blessed place to be.
2: And I've been very happy.
0: I just celebrated 2 days ago, 14 years.
3: Congratulations.
0: Serving years. I'm very happy.
3: That's awesome. Yeah. Love the 210. Love the 210.

0: Now, Mahir, you said earlier that you're studying theater. So, give a thought about how you can create a story of Lady Guadalupe in a very historical way, but in contemporary settings, and that people that will feel connected.
1: I love that idea. Yes. So, yeah, my undergraduate degree is in theater, and my current graduate studies is in pastoral ministry.
0: Pastoral ministry?
1: Yeah. And so people always ask, like, how do you plan on putting those together? And to me, that was always the plan. I always wanted to write plays that were talked about social justice issues or reflected my faith.
0: And we communicate values.
1: Exactly. Exactly. So, to me, it was a no-brainer. But I've always planned since I was in high school to write, direct, perform in plays that reflected my faith, that reflected my values.
0: Well, Gabriela,
1: so I love that idea.
0: Let me say that you're very gracious. There's many people that will not have the pastoral ministry. Why? Because it's not a business type of thing, which is not true completely. But many people, I think, that doing pastoral ministry, doing pastoral in mind, it's like a waste of time. It's like it will not be productive. And the combination of theater is going to say, how are you going to live? Yes, we're going to live.
1: I feel so lonely.
0: Meaning.
1: It's funny you say that. I have taken so much inspiration from Solomon. He's kind of just appeared also throughout my time in pastoral ministry. And it's always really stuck out to me two things. When God asks him what he wants. And he doesn't say riches. He doesn't say women. He doesn't say anything. He says he wants wisdom. And I feel like throughout my life that's always kind of powered him. I don't really care for anything material. I wanted to live well. And I wanted to live wisely. And then the second is when he's asking God to bring him the men who will help him build the temple and the kingdom that he wants to build on this earth for God. And that's how I feel about anywhere that I go in my career. I have no worry about how it's going to happen, because I feel that if I just keep praying and I keep asking and I have that little mustard seed faith, that God's going to bring the people that I need.
0: That's beautiful.
1: Thank you.
0: And it will happen. Well, I'm sure. Says me, gracious. You're free. So, it's very easy to let our freedom be robbed by things, power, prestige. You're free.
1: You're a free woman. Mm-hmm. You're
0: right. Yeah. It feels good. Sure. It is good. You can hear it. Because you need to honor it. Thank God for it. And to develop it. Even to promote it. When you see any kind of slavery, any kind of oppression, we should do something. Sometimes we'll be very active and do things. You cannot be indifferent with oppression. It's taking place. There are what they call now

0: the slavery to me. People, they think of other slaves in the history of the U.S., the history of the world in Europe and in Africa. There is a slavery, actually. But you, so, be free. Be free.
1: Thank you for that.
0: Because the freedom will lead you to be so creative in fear. Some people, they are constrained in their creativity. They are not free. And so it has to be this way, this way, this way.
1: It is. I always tell people that one of my favorite things about the Bible is that God tells us, the first thing he tells us is that he's a creative. And you know, like later in the Bible, I am the Word, I am love. But the first thing he tells us is that he's creative and what he makes is good.
0: Very good.
1: Very good. And I tell people, I teach religious education to sixth graders. I'm teaching them the Old Testament, which is very interesting. But I'm kind of trying to like

0: that's when the Holy Spirit is working through them, is when they're aligned with their creativity and aligned with their gifts and what God put them here for. I teach them at Our Lady of Grace off of McCullough.
1: Oh my God.

0: Yes.
1: Yes. Your breakfast.
0: Definitely. I do have to get up early. And I love doing it because sixth grade, I feel like, is so hard. I remember being in sixth grade. So I really like being someone that they can look to. I'm older, but I'm young. And so I think to them, I'm hoping they'll think it's cool, like, to continue your faith and to continue to be devoted and to continue passing on knowledge and why it's important to learn these things so they can be the next people. So I really enjoy it.
1: But what a blessing. We're getting married, so we're Christmas too.
0: Yes.
1: It's a beautiful tree.
0: I'm curious who the gifts are for. I don't see our names, so.
1: No.

0: I got confirmed in Bernie as St. Peter the Apostle.
1: St. Peter. Mm-hmm. That's where you should
0: be. Yes, yes.
1: So it was like 8 minutes of each.
0: I was 16, almost. It was, yeah, it was 9 years ago. Wow.
2: Archbishop Gustavo, you're making me feel old.
3: St. Pelagio. So she's the patron saint of actresses, and I loved her story.
1: So she's a zealot. Mm-hmm.
2: And my one of my favorite parts about her is that she,
3: once she converted, she shaved her head and went and lived with monks, and nobody knew that she was a woman until the day that she died. And they had to undress her to bury her, and that's when they realized that she was a woman. So I grew up with all brothers. I think it's definitely Europe. I don't know if it was Italy or Spain. I believe it was somewhere in that area. She has two names, and it's St. Pelagia the Harlot and then St. Pelagia of, and I can't remember where she's from. I loved her story. I grew up with all brothers, and so I feel like I grew up having to pretend to be very masculine.
1: You have to fit.
3: Yes, yes. And I have to be just as good as my brothers and just as manly as my brothers. So I loved that, that ending of the story for her. Merry Christmas.
1: Merry Christmas. And we are going to get our gift.

0: The angel of the Lord declared to Mary,
1: and she conceived of the Holy Spirit.
0: Hail Mary, full of grace, the Lord is with thee. Blessed art thou among women, and blessed is the fruit of thy womb, Jesus.
1: Holy Mary, Mother of God, pray for us sinners, now and at the hour of our death. Amen.
0: Behold, the handmaid of the Lord.
1: Be it done unto me according to thy word.
0: Hail Mary, full of grace, the Lord is with thee. Blessed art thou among women, and blessed is the fruit of thy womb, Jesus.
1: Holy Mary, Mother of God, pray for us sinners, now and at the hour of our death. Amen.
0: And the Word was made flesh,
1: and dwelt among us.
0: Hail Mary, full of grace, the Lord is with thee. Blessed art thou among women, and blessed is the fruit of thy womb, Jesus.
1: Holy Mary, Mother of God, pray for us sinners, now and at the hour of our death. Amen.
0: Pray for us, O Holy Mother of God,
1: that we may be made worthy of the promises of Christ.
0: Let us pray. Pour forth, we beseech thee, O Lord, thy grace into our hearts, that we, to whom the incarnation of Christ, thy Son, was made known by the message of an angel, may by his passion and cross be brought to the glory of his resurrection, through Christ our Lord.
1: Amen.

Hello, dear friends. I'm Father Anthony Mihalik, and I welcome you to this time of special devotion and prayer, the novena to honor our Mother of Perpetual Help. We come to you from the Basilica of Our Lady of Perpetual Help, the Mission Church in Boston, Massachusetts. And we invite you to join us as we raise our minds, our hearts, and our voices in prayer to Mary, the Mother of God, and our own dear Mother. Through her loving gaze, we are led ever more deeply into the great mystery of God's love for us. Through her, we are brought ever closer to her divine Son, our Lord Jesus Christ. We contemplate her beauty, serenity, and majesty as she is given to us in the holy icon of our Mother of Perpetual Help. She gazes on us and she points us to Him. She holds her divine Son close to herself, yet she offers Him lovingly to us, her children. Mother of Perpetual Help, we come before you and look to your holy icon, which teaches us how to follow Jesus, your Son, with faith and confidence in the midst of our daily lives.

0: You call us to enter with you into the mystery of redemption as we contemplate the incarnation, passion, death, and resurrection of Jesus, our Redeemer. Holy Mary, you have been blessed and favored by God. You became not only the mother of the Redeemer, but the mother of the redeemed as well. We come to you today as your loving children. Watch over us and take care of us. As you held the child Jesus in your loving arms, so take us in your arms. Be a mother at every moment, ready to help us. For God, who is mighty, has done great things for you, and God's mercy is from age to age on those who love God. Intercede for us, dear Mother, in obtaining pardon for our sins, love for Jesus, final perseverance, and the grace always to call upon you. Dearest Mary, from the cross, your Son gave you to us as our mother. In confidence, we present our needs to you and trust in your motherly care for us. Gather us under your protection and lead us one day to share the joys of heaven with you and all the angels and saints. Mother of perpetual help, pray for us. Hail Mary, full of grace, the Lord is with thee. Blessed art thou among women, and blessed is the fruit of thy womb, Jesus. Holy Mary, Mother of God, pray for us sinners, now and at the hour of our death. Amen. Hail Mary, full of grace, the Lord is with you. Blessed are you among women, and blessed is the fruit of your womb, Jesus. Holy Mary, Mother of God, pray for us sinners, now and at the hour of our death. Amen. Hail Mary, full of grace, the Lord is with thee. Blessed art thou among women, and blessed is the fruit of thy womb, Jesus. Holy Mary, Mother of God, pray for us sinners, now and at the hour of our death. Amen. Through the powerful intercession of our Mother of Perpetual Help, may Almighty God bless you and free you of every ill of mind, body, and spirit. In the name of the Father, and of the Son, and of the Holy Spirit. Amen.
1: A reading from the Holy Gospel according to Luke. That very day, the first day of the week, two of Jesus' disciples were going to a village 7 miles from Jerusalem called Emmaus, and they were conversing about all the things that had occurred. And it happened that while they were conversing and debating, Jesus himself drew near and walked with them, but their eyes were prevented from recognizing him. He asked them, "What are you discussing as you walk along?" They stopped, looking downcast. One of them, named Cleopas, said to him in reply, "Are you the only visitor to Jerusalem who does not know the things that have taken place these last 3 days?" And he replied, "What sort of things?" They said to him, "The things that happened to Jesus the Nazarene, who was a prophet mighty in deed and word before God and all the people. How our chief priests and rulers had handed him over to a sentence of death and crucified him. But we were hoping that he would be the one to redeem Israel. And besides all this, It is now the third day since this took place. Some women from our group, however, have astounded us. They were at the tomb early in the morning and did not find his body. They came back and reported that they had indeed seen a vision of angels who announced that he was alive. Then some of those with us went to the tomb and found things just as the women had described, but him they did not see. And he said to them, "Oh, how foolish you are! How slow of heart to believe all that the prophets spoke! Was it not necessary that the Christ should suffer these things and enter into his glory?" Then, beginning with Moses and all the prophets, he interpreted to them what referred to him in all the scriptures. As they approached the village to which they were going, he gave them the impression he was going further. But they urged him, "Stay with us, for it is nearly evening, and the day is almost over." So he went in to stay with them. And it happened that while he was with them at table, he took bread, said the blessing, broke it, and gave it to them. With that, their eyes were open and they recognized him, but he vanished from their sight. Then they said to each other, "Were not our hearts burning within us when he spoke to us on the way and opened the scriptures to us?" So they set out at once and returned to Jerusalem, where they found gathered together the 11 and those who were saying, "The Lord has truly been raised and has appeared to Simon." Then the two recounted what had happened on the way and how he was made known to them in the breaking of the bread. The Gospel of the Lord. Praise be to you, Lord Jesus Christ. Growing up, there were two images that followed my family from house to house. My father was a Navy captain, so we moved often, but these two pictures always found their place. The first hung in the foyer right by the front door, an icon of Our Lady of Perpetual Help. I knew her name. I prayed the rosary before her. But if I'm honest, as a child, I wasn't drawn to her. The image felt distant, flat, almost lifeless. The second image stood in the family room on top of the upright piano. It was a black and white photo of my uncle, Father Lawrence Lynch, an Army chaplain. He wore his uniform with a calm, confident smile. His story captivated me. He became a chaplain in December 1941, and on April the 24th, 1945, on the island of Okinawa, he was killed in action. A piece of shrapnel pierced his heart. He died instantly, holding the sacred host in his fingers. A soldier reverently took the host and consumed it. He was only 39 years old. As a boy, I was deeply moved by that story. I so admired him, his courage, his faith, his total gift of self. So there they were, these two images, Mary in the foyer, my uncle on the piano. Always near each other, but never quite together. To one, I brought my prayers. To the other, my admiration. It wasn't until years later that I discovered how deeply connected they really were. My uncle had such a great love for Our Lady of Perpetual Help, and he believed she belonged not only in churches, but in homes, in ordinary places close at hand. So before shipping out to Okinawa, he told his men, "You can always bank on the Mother of God. She'll never let you down." When he died,

died, they found a holy card of her in his pocket, close to his heart. The icon in our home was his gift to my mother on her wedding day, just before he went off to war. Years passed. When I was 13, my family moved to Annapolis, and that first Sunday, we walked into our new parish run by the Redemptorist, and there above a side altar was the same image, Our Lady of Perpetual Help. And for the first time, I felt drawn to her. In a new place, feeling like a stranger, that familiar household image welcomed me. And so I began to visit her shrine, and slowly my devotion grew. I found myself speaking to her simply like a child to his mother. My uncle had been right. There was a warmth, a closeness that drew the heart. Then one day, a Redemptorist priest visited my CCD class and spoke about vocation. Something stirred in me, and a month later, two priests came to my home. And that day, on that day, I learned something that changed everything. I learned that the icon of Our Mother, Lady of Perpetual Help, had been entrusted to the Redemptorist. And I learned that my uncle, Father Lawrence Lynch, was a Redemptorist priest. I had never known that. All my life, I had seen him simply as a chaplain, a hero, a priest. But now I understood. Those two images had quietly accompanied my life and were not separate at all. They were united. One had been forming my heart in prayer. The other had been awakening in me a desire to serve. And together, without my realizing it, they were leading me to a moment of decision. Looking back, I see how gently God works, not with noise or force, but quietly and patiently, through images, memories, the witness of others. Today, those two images hang side by side in my office. And when I look at my uncle, I still hear his words. You can always bank on the Mother of God. She'll never let you down. And whenever I turn to Mary, I can almost hear her say, "He's right, you know." And perhaps that is the message for us today. God places before us signs, people, moments, quiet invitations. He speaks to our hunger for love, for purpose, for meaning. The question is, will we recognize them? And when that moment comes, will we say yes?

the Chaplet of Divine Mercy. In the name of the Father, and of the Son, and of the Holy Spirit, amen. You expired, Jesus, but the source of life gushed forth for souls, and the ocean of mercy opened up for the whole world. O font of life, unfathomable divine mercy, envelop the whole world and empty yourself out upon us. O blood and water which gushed forth from the heart of Jesus as a font of mercy for us, I trust in you. O blood and water which gushed forth from the heart of Jesus as a font of mercy for us, I trust in you. O blood and water which gushed forth from the heart of Jesus as a font of mercy for us, I trust in you.

Our Father, who art in heaven, hallowed be thy name. Thy kingdom come, thy will be done, on earth as it is in heaven. Give us this day our daily bread, and forgive us our trespasses, as we forgive those who trespass against us. And lead us not into temptation, but deliver us from evil. Amen. Hail Mary, full of grace, the Lord is with thee. Blessed art thou among women, and blessed is the fruit of thy womb, Jesus. Holy Mary, Mother of God, pray for us sinners, now and at the hour of our death. Amen. I believe in God, the Father Almighty, creator of heaven and earth, and in Jesus Christ, his only Son, our Lord, who was conceived by the Holy Spirit, born of the Virgin Mary, suffered under Pontius Pilate, was crucified, died, and was buried. He descended into hell. On the third day, he arose again from the dead. He ascended into heaven and is seated at the right hand of God, the Father Almighty. From there, he will come to judge the living and the dead. I believe in the Holy Spirit, the Holy Catholic Church, the communion of saints, the forgiveness of sins, the resurrection of the body, and life everlasting. Amen. Eternal Father, I offer you the body and blood, soul and divinity of your dearly beloved Son, our Lord Jesus Christ, in atonement for our sins and those of the whole world. For the sake of his sorrowful passion, have mercy on us and on the whole world. For the sake of his sorrowful passion, have mercy on us and on the whole world. For the sake of his sorrowful passion, have mercy on us and on the whole world. For the sake of his sorrowful passion, have mercy on us and on the whole world. For the sake of his sorrowful passion, have mercy on us and on the whole world. For the sake of his sorrowful passion, have mercy on us and on the whole world. For the sake of his sorrowful passion, have mercy on us and on the whole world. For the sake of his sorrowful passion, have mercy on us and on the whole world. For the sake of his sorrowful passion, have mercy on us and on the whole world. For the sake of his sorrowful passion, have mercy on us and on the whole world. Eternal Father, I offer you the body and blood, soul and divinity of your dearly beloved Son, our Lord Jesus Christ, in atonement for our sins and those of the whole world. For the sake of his sorrowful passion, have mercy on us and on the whole world. For the sake of his sorrowful passion, have mercy on us and on the whole world. For the sake of his sorrowful passion, have mercy on us and on the whole world. For the sake of his sorrowful passion, have mercy on us and on the whole world. For the sake of his sorrowful passion, have mercy on us and on the whole world. For the sake of his sorrowful passion, have mercy on us and on the whole world. For the sake of his sorrowful passion, have mercy on us and on the whole world. For the sake of his sorrowful passion, have mercy on us and on the whole world. For the sake of his sorrowful passion, have mercy on us and on the whole world. For the sake of his sorrowful passion, have mercy on us and on the whole world. Eternal Father, I offer you the body, blood, soul, and divinity of your dearly beloved Son, our Lord Jesus Christ, in atonement for our sins and those of the whole world. For the sake of his sorrowful passion, have mercy on us and on the whole world. For the sake of his sorrowful passion, have mercy on us and on the whole world. For the sake of his sorrowful passion, have mercy on us and on the whole world. For the sake of his sorrowful passion, have mercy on us and on the whole world. For the sake of his sorrowful passion, have mercy on us and on the whole world. For the sake of his sorrowful passion, have mercy on us and on the whole world. For the sake of his sorrowful passion, have mercy on us and on the whole world. For the sake of his sorrowful passion, have mercy on us and on the whole world. For the sake of his sorrowful passion, have mercy on us and on the whole world. For the sake of his sorrowful passion, have mercy on us and on the whole world. Eternal Father,

offer you the body and blood, soul and divinity of your dearly beloved Son, our Lord Jesus Christ, in atonement for our sins and those of the whole world. For the sake of his sorrowful passion, have mercy on us and on the whole world. For the sake of his sorrowful passion, have mercy on us and on the whole world. For the sake of his sorrowful passion, have mercy on us and on the whole world. For the sake of his sorrowful passion, have mercy on us

mercy on us and on the whole world. For the sake of his sorrowful passion, have mercy on us and on the whole world. For the sake of his sorrowful passion, have mercy on us and on the whole world. For the sake of his sorrowful passion, have mercy on us and on the whole world. For the sake of his sorrowful passion, have mercy on us and on the whole world. Eternal Father, I offer you the body and blood, soul and divinity of your dearly beloved Son, our Lord Jesus Christ, in atonement for our sins and those of the whole world. For the sake of his sorrowful passion, have mercy on us and on the whole world. For the sake of his sorrowful passion, have mercy on us and on the whole world. For the sake of his sorrowful passion, have mercy on us and on the whole world. For the sake of his sorrowful passion, have mercy on us and on the whole world. For the sake of his sorrowful passion, have mercy on us and on the whole world. For the sake of his sorrowful passion, have mercy on us and on the whole world. For the sake of his sorrowful passion, have mercy on us and on the whole world. For the sake of his sorrowful passion, have mercy on us and on the whole world. For the sake of his sorrowful passion, have mercy on us and on the whole world. For the sake of his sorrowful passion, have mercy on us and on the whole world. Holy God, Holy Mighty One, Holy Immortal One, have mercy on us and on the whole world. Holy God, Holy Mighty One, Holy Immortal One, have mercy on us and on the whole world. Holy God, Holy Mighty One, Holy Immortal One, have mercy on us and on the whole world. Eternal God, in whom mercy is endless and the treasury of compassion inexhaustible, look kindly upon us and increase your mercy in us, that in difficult moments we might not despair or become despondent, but with great confidence submit ourselves to your holy will, which is love and mercy itself. In the name of the Father, and of the Son, and of the Holy Spirit. Amen. We thank you for joining us here at the Basilica of Our Lady of Perpetual Help. It is our sincere desire that your prayers will continue to be joined with ours during this time of novena in praise of our Blessed Mother. Please know that the intentions you hold in mind and heart will be brought before the holy icon of our Mother of Perpetual Help during our regular time of this novena devotion. Every Wednesday after the 7 a.m. and 12:10 Mass, and again on Wednesday evenings at 5 o'clock. The Redemptorists have been serving the people of God here in Boston for over 150 years. We pray that that legacy may continue far into the future. For more information with regard to the work and ministry of the Redemptorist Fathers and Brothers, or to make a donation to the Basilica of Our Lady of Perpetual Help, please visit our website at bostonsbasilica.com. 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And together, may we pray for an ever deepening love for Mary, our Mother of Perpetual Help. 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May God bless you.

A favorite prayer of mine has always been, what return can I make to the Lord for all the good he's done for me? The cup of salvation I take up, I call upon the name of the Lord. Hello, everyone. I'm Father Dan O'Connell, host of Catholic TV's We've Got to Talk, inviting you to this year's telethon, September 18th and 19th. We will be calling upon your name, asking you to continue to support us as we support all of those that turn to Catholic TV to hear his voice and listen for his direction and love. September 18th and 19th, right here on Catholic TV.

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0: Good morning, folks.
1: Good morning, Father.
0: So good to be with you here at Catholic TV Studios. And today, let's remember all the little kids who are going to school for the first time. Remember, when we went there, we were so afraid and we didn't want to leave our mother. Let us pray for them that they have a sense of fearlessness about them and they embark in a nice beginning of a nice academic education. And let us pray for their safety as well. My friends, let's begin our Mass. We make the sign of the cross in the name of the Father, Son, and the Holy Spirit. Amen. Amen. The peace of the Lord be with you all.
1: And with your spirit.
0: Brothers and sisters, let's take a moment to call to mind our sins, to ask our Father for his forgiveness, for his abiding gifts of grace. I confess to Almighty God and to you, my brothers and sisters, that I have greatly sinned in my thoughts and in my words, in what I have done and what I have failed to do. Through my most grievous fault. Therefore, I ask Blessed Mary, our Virgin, all the angels and saints, and you, my brothers and sisters, to pray for me to the Lord our God. May Almighty God have mercy on us, forgive us our sins, and bring us to everlasting life.
1: Amen.
0: Lord, have mercy.
1: Lord, have mercy.
0: Christ, have mercy.
1: Christ, have mercy.
0: Lord, have mercy.
1: Lord, have mercy.
0: Let us pray. O God, by whom we are redeemed and receive adoption, look graciously upon your beloved sons and daughters, that those who believe in Christ may receive true freedom and an everlasting inheritance. Through our Lord Jesus Christ, your Son, who lives and reigns with you in the unity of the Holy Spirit, one God, forever and ever.
1: Amen. A reading from the first letter of St. Paul to the Corinthians. When I came to you, brothers and sisters, proclaiming the mystery of God, I did not come with sublimity of words or of wisdom, for I resolved to know nothing while I was with you except Jesus Christ and him crucified. I came to you in weakness and fear and much trembling, and my message and my proclamation were not with persuasive words of wisdom, but with a demonstration of spirit and power, so that your faith might rest not on human wisdom, but on the power of God. The word of the Lord.
0: Thanks be to God.

0: The Lord be with you.
1: And your spirit.
0: A reading from the Holy Gospel according to Luke.
1: Glory to you, O Lord.
0: Jesus came to Nazareth, where he had grown up, and went according to his custom into the synagogue on the Sabbath day. He stood up and read and was handed a scroll of the prophet Isaiah. He unrolled the scroll and found the passage where it was written, "The Spirit of the Lord is upon me because he has anointed me to bring glad tidings to the poor. He has sent me to proclaim liberty to captives and recovery of the sight to the blind, to let the oppressed go free and to proclaim a year acceptable to the Lord." Rolling up the scroll, he handed it back to the attendant and sat down. And the eyes of all in the synagogue looked intently upon him. He said to them, "Today, this scripture passage is fulfilled in your hearing." And all spoke highly of him and were amazed at the gracious words that came forth from his mouth. They also asked, "Is this not the son of Joseph?" He said to them, "Surely you will quote me this proverb, 'Physician, cure yourself,' and say, 'Do here in the native place the things that we have heard were done in Capernaum.'" And he said, "Amen, I say to you, no prophet is accepted in his own native place. Indeed, I tell you, there were many widows in Israel in the days of Elijah, when the sky was closed for 3.5 years and a severe famine spread over the entire land. It was to none of these that Elijah was sent, but only to a widow in Zarephath in the land of Sidon." Again, there were many lepers in Israel during the time of Elijah the prophet, yet not one of them was cleansed, but only Naaman the Syrian. When the people in the synagogue heard this, they were filled with fury. They rose up, drove him out of the town, led him to the brow of the hill on which their hometown had been built, to hurl him down headlong. But he passed through the midst of them and went away. The Gospel of the Lord.
1: Praise to you, Lord Jesus Christ.
0: To accept Christ's words requires us to be humble. In today's first reading, we hear Paul speaking about his inabilities, his weaknesses. And we think of him now, he's a zealot. He was always a zealot. And it's hard to kind of pitch that. He talks about stumbling along the way and not being able to really effectively preach the word of Jesus. And he's just telling them of his shortcomings and pleading for them to understand. It is a great example of holiness and humility. Now, these are in the early days of his missionary work. But as time goes on, just like a priest, when you first get ordained, you know, your homilies are not going to be as good as they will be when you're seasoned and you have more experience on preaching them. You have more time to study them, and you also have more time to preach as well and pick up the different pointers. So too would be the same with St. Paul. But over time, he becomes very, very ferocious in his preaching. He becomes really that zealot that he's called to be. But even to the end days, he speaks of his weaknesses and he asks pardon. There is just such a humble heart inside. And that's why with that humility, he was able to gain more grace inside his life as a result. So we come to today's gospel, and this is Jesus coming to his native place, to his own hometown. And, you know, that saying familiarity breeds contempt, sometimes that can happen. We know people so well, we think we know people so well, that we go off there and that we just presume upon them. Now Jesus comes and returns to them, and they've heard all these things that he's done, these cures, these healings, driving out demons. And if you ask me, if that was someone from my town, I'd be darn proud of the guy. I would be very, very proud of him, because I would say I had a hand in bringing him up to be the man that he is right now, because they would have had an effect. But their reply wasn't that at all, and it's strange. It's like they, in their own sensitivity, thought, oh, he thinks he's better than us. Well, hello, he's the Son of God. He is better than you. That's just the way it is. But they themselves were strident against him, rather rejoicing that God took Jesus for the Son of God, and Jesus is the one they grew up with. I mean, you think about the people in Chicago, the south side of Chicago. Everybody claims to know the Robert Prevost, the now Pope right now. And they all brag about it, don't they? If they went to school with him, oh, I went to school. I went to grammar school with him. They're so proud of that because he became a Pope. What's the matter with these people in his hometown? Why are they so full with fury over this? It is outrageous. He comes and he picks of all places to really definitively say he's the Son of God. Where is it? It's in a synagogue in Nazareth. It will always be that way. But rather be proud of that, they got resentful and they got hatred inside their hearts and they were ready to throw him off the brow of the hill. It's amazing. This is what can happen to us. But how does that happen? And you know, again, the evil one is behind this. Because isn't the evil one the one who makes us jealous and envious of other people? Yeah, that's it. Or we have an off day and rather rising to the day we decide to give in and be mean people. That's not worthy what Christ calls us to. If we have within ourselves that great sense of humility and love for our neighbor, everything else is going to fall in because the Spirit of God will be upon us. So whether we're going back to school as students or as teachers, whatever we're going off to do, let us remind the dignity of your fellow human being and rather be resentful than be happy for their successes, because you've always had a part in that through your prayers and your actions. Trusting in our Heavenly Father, we offer these prayers.
2: For Leo, our Pope, Richard, our Archbishop, and all clergy and religious throughout the world, we pray to the Lord.
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2: That God may grant wisdom and strength to all those in positions of civic leadership, we pray to the Lord.
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2: For all missionaries working throughout the world, we pray to the Lord.
4: Lord, hear our prayer.
2: For the health of the sick and suffering, and for all those who care for them, we pray to the Lord.
4: Lord, hear our prayer.
2: And for the repose of the souls of all the faithful departed, we pray to the Lord.
4: Lord, hear our prayer.
0: And for all our young students heading back to school, whether it is in grammar school, high school, or even college, we pray the Lord be with them and help them to studiously work on their studies for the benefit of mankind. We pray to the Lord.
2: Lord, hear our prayer.
0: May the petitions of your church be pleasing in your sight, O Lord, so that we may receive from your mercy what we cannot ask of confidence in our own merits. For we ask this through Christ our Lord. Amen.

0: O God, who give us the gift of true peace and of prayer, graciously grant that through this offering we may do fitting homage to your divine majesty, and by partaking of the sacred mystery, we may be faithfully united in mind and heart. We ask this through Christ our Lord.
1: Amen.
0: The Lord be with you.
2: And with your spirit.
0: Lift up your hearts.
2: We lift them up to the Lord.
0: Let us give thanks to the Lord our God.
2: It is right and just.
0: It is truly right and just, our duty and our salvation, always and everywhere, to give you thanks, Lord, Holy Father, Almighty and Eternal God. For although you have no need of our praise, yet our thanksgiving is itself your gift. Since our praise then nothing to your greatness, but profit us salvation through Christ our Lord. And so, in company with the choirs of angels, we praise you, and with joy we proclaim.

rightly gives you praise. For through your Son, our Lord Jesus Christ, by the power and working of the Holy Spirit, you give life to all things and make them holy. And you never cease to gather people to yourself so that from the rise of the sun to its setting, a pure sacrifice may be offered to your name. Therefore, O Lord, we humbly implore you, by the same Spirit, graciously make holy these gifts we have brought to you for consecration, that they may become for us the body and blood of your Son, our Lord Jesus Christ, at whose command we celebrate these mysteries. For on the night he was betrayed, he himself took bread, and giving thanks, he said the blessing, broke the bread, gave it to his disciples, saying, "Take this, all of you, and eat of it, for this is my body, which will be given up for you." In a similar way, when supper was ended, he took the chalice, and giving you thanks, he said the blessing, gave the chalice to his disciples, saying, "Take this, all of you, and drink from it, for this is the chalice, my blood, the blood of the new and eternal covenant, which we poured out for you and for the many for the forgiveness of sins. Do this in memory of me."

Therefore, O Lord, as we celebrate the memorial of the saving passion of your Son, his wondrous resurrection and ascension into heaven, and as we look forward to his second coming, we offer you in thanksgiving this holy and living sacrifice. Look, we pray, on the oblation of your church, and recognizing the sacrificial victim by whose death you will doth reconcile us to yourself, grant that we, who are nourished by the body and blood of your Son and filled with the Holy Spirit, may become one body, one spirit in Christ. May make of us an eternal offering to you, so that we may obtain an inheritance for the elect, especially with the most blessed Virgin Mary, Mother of God, with your blessed apostles and glorious martyrs, with St. Patrick, St. Anselm, St. Anne, and St. Joachim, and all your saints on whose constant intercession in your presence we rely for unfailing help. May this sacrifice of our reconciliation, we pray, advance the peace and salvation of all the world. Be pleased to confirm in faith and charity your pilgrim church on earth with your servant Leo, our Pope, Richard, Archbishop, the Order of Bishops, all the clergy, and the entire people your Son has gained for your own. Listen graciously to the prayers of this family, whom you have summoned before you in your compassion, O merciful Father. Gather yourself all your children scattered throughout the world, to our departed brothers and sisters, and to all who were pleasing to you at their passing from this life, give kind admittance to your kingdom. There we hope to enjoy forever the fullness of your glory, through Christ our Lord, through whom you bestow on all the world that is good. Through him, with him, in him, in the unity of through him and with him and in him, O God, Almighty Father, in the unity of the Holy Spirit, all glory and honor are yours forever.

0: At the Savior's command, informed by divine teaching, we dare to say, Our Father, who art in heaven, hallowed be thy name. Thy kingdom come, thy will be done, on earth as it is in heaven. Give us this day our daily bread, and forgive us our trespasses, as we forgive those who trespass against us. And lead us not into temptation, but deliver us from evil. Deliver us, Lord, from every evil, and grant us peace in your day and your mercy. Keep us free from sin. Protect us from anxiety as we wait in joyful hope for the coming of our Savior, Jesus Christ.
1: For the kingdom, the power, and the glory are yours, now and forever.
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1: Amen.
0: The peace of the Lord be with you always.
1: And with your spirit.
0: Let's offer each other a sign of Christ's peace. 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

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Lord, I'm not worthy you should enter under my roof, but only say the word, and my soul shall be healed.

0: Let us pray.
1: Grant thee a faithful Lord, whom you nourish and endow with life through the food of your word in heavenly sacrament, may so benefit from your beloved Son's great gifts that we may merit an eternal share in his life, who lives and reigns forever and ever.
2: Amen.
1: Folks, don't forget the Marshfield Theater closes this Sunday, so please come down and enjoy yourself as well. And then in Sudbury, you're always welcome to join us there. And on Saturday, September 19th, from 9 o'clock to 1 o'clock, we're having a yard sale. Come on by and say hello. The Lord be with you.
2: And with your spirit.
1: May Almighty God bless you, Father, Son, and the Holy Spirit.
2: Amen.
1: The Mass has ended, my friends. Go in peace.
2: Thanks be to God.
1: Have a Christ-centered week.
2: Thank you, Father.
1: My pleasure.
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0: Saint Michael the Archangel, defend us in battle. Be our protection against the wickedness and snares of the devil. May God rebuke him, we humbly pray. And do thou, O Prince of the Heavenly Host, by the power of God, cast into hell Satan and all the evil spirits who prowl through the world seeking the ruin of souls. Amen.
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0: Hi, everyone. I'm Monet Souza. Thank you for joining us for this episode of The Chosen. This is the second episode of season one, and it's titled Shabbat. Immediately following this episode, myself, Bridie, and Aaron will be discussing some of our thoughts on the themes of this episode. So please stay tuned right after the episode for our discussion. But for now, enjoy episode two of The Chosen.
1: See star.
2: And if you think I'll fall for that, Eli, you must think I was born yesterday.
1: Was there a Shabbat when you were little?
2: Of course, since the time of the covenant.
1: Every 7 days. Why so many, Savta?
2: Shabbat is a time for rest and time to honor three things. Family, our people, and God.
1: Family like Savta and Saba?
2: Yes, and you, Ima and Abba, of course. Close friends are like family, too.
1: Who else?
2: We honor our fellow citizens on Shabbat.
1: Strangers, Savta?
2: We are all God's people, even friends we haven't met. But most important of all, we honor God and all his works. We rest because he rested on the seventh day. We rest to refresh our souls, to know him better.
3: Woman of valor, who can find her?
2: This is the Eshet Chayil, an ode to women of valor.
3: Far beyond jewels is her value. Her husband's heart trusts in her, and he should lack no fortune.
1: There!
2: May God make you like Ephraim and Manasseh.
4: May God make you like Sarah, Rebecca, Rachel, and Leah.
5: The sixth day, and the heaven and all their hosts were completed. And God finished my

0: You're so good at that.
1: Mary, you try.
0: Oh, no. No, no, I can't.
1: Yes? I have seen you braid Leah. You are wonderful. Go ahead.
2: Two pieces. Yes.
0: How'd I do?
1: Told you she was excellent. It is a shame only Ananias will see it. You know what would be great? Do we have any flowers?
0: Oh, I'll get the buttercup. Don't move.
3: I'm so sorry.

0: see your dog.
1: What did he say?
2: He detests you as much as I do.
1: And?
2: This was a horrible idea.
1: Gaius, we must see Quintus.
2: Or what? He does not need to clarify anything for you. I mean, do you have any idea? Clearly, you do not. Dumb question.
1: Idea of what?
2: Who you are dealing with.
1: Yes, I do.
2: Really?
1: Yes. He is the Roman occupying overseer of this region, and his primary responsibilities are to enforce the law and ensure financial stability.
2: I am aware of his responsibilities. I don't think you know what he's capable
1: of. He's made a deal with this Simon person, I have valuable information related to his job.
2: Have you ever heard of somebody making a decision based on a hunch?
1: If he has, then I must let him know.
2: Yes, you must. But listen, I don't want to have to carry your corpse out, so I'm going to wait outside for your replacement. Good luck.
1: I don't understand.
2: You are a fool.
3: Publicanus requests an audience. Publicanus?
1: Yes, Dominus.
3: And are you his escort, Centurion?
1: Yes.
3: So where are you going?
2: Securing the passageway, Praetor.
3: Ah. Well done. Come on. So a Jew tax collector and his escort demand to see the Praetor of Judea. It's urgent, they say. A matter of life and death. Last night burned very hot, and today I'm ashed, so I'll get to the point. Why should I not kill you both? You first.
1: Dominus, I was recently approached by a man while at my tax collection.
3: Faster.
1: He was many months delinquent. To relieve the substantial amount
3: Skip
1: of debt...
3: Skip to the end.
1: Did you hire a man to spy on Jewish merchant vessels fishing on Shabbat to avoid taxation?
3: Yes. Simon. Senor District?
1: He is.
3: His debts are forgiven. Surprise.
1: As well as those of his brother?
3: His... Yes. Forgiven. Goodbye.
2: Thank you for your time, Praetor.
1: I do not find Simon reliable. Once he was deficient in his taxes, and when I pursued remedy, I discovered that he had spent an inordinate amount on games of chance at a local establishment. Additionally, based on his financial status, I questioned Simon's connections to the merchant class. In spite of his current intentions, I do not believe you have an accurate understanding of what he can deliver.
2: I'm sorry for this dishonor, Praetor.
4: Say your last prayer, Jew.
3: Stay there a moment, Captain. Are you saying I made a bad deal?
1: Yes.
4: Where did he come from?
1: Here, Capernaum, Dominus.
3: My brothers across the world search for brave men to spare and recruit, but our power prohibits those very efforts, for what sane person would stand up to the Roman Empire?
1: I am sane.
3: Yes, but a very different kind of sane.
1: I'm sorry, I don't understand.
3: So, you say this Simon isn't at the level of the merchant class at sea, but he claims they all spend time at the same establishments. Is that false?
1: I'm afraid I'm not aware of their social interactions. But even if that were true, it would be highly unusual for Jewish men to betray one another.
3: So says the Jew who collects taxes from them.
1: Mine is a different circumstance.
3: Spare me. I admire it. Well, it won't surprise you to learn that to date, Simon has not fulfilled his obligation to uncover the tax evaders.
1: He's in breach of contract.
3: Not yet. But time may prove you out. What are you called?
1: Matthew, Dominus.
3: I may yet have need of your keen powers of observation, Matthew. A special assignment.
1: I would relish the opportunity, Dominus.
3: Of course you would. I'll be in touch, Matthew of Capernaum.
1: Thank you, Dominus.
3: Thank you.
0: A round for the table. No, you all need this to have a good time.
5: What is this about?
0: Well, I can't celebrate my brothers and sisters. So, make sure Amos gets a side, though. He can't handle the good stuff. Tobiah, Jason, you'll need this to drown your sorrows after you lose this game. And you, I don't know your name. You're new, but wow. We're not afraid you'll steal our fish. We're afraid you'll steal our women. Look at this mane. Like Absalom, no?
5: Hopefully that's better than Absalom.
0: Stay away from low-hanging branches, my boy.
6: Stay away from Steve's staircases, old man.
0: That's it, Saul? None for Jason?
5: Oh, what did he do this time?
7: Ask her wife.
8: Drinking alone again, Simon?
0: Well, you merchants need twice the help at sea. I need twice the help on land.
5: What's
0: your bet? John, I see the hammer changed its rules on allowing children.
9: Go get caught in a net.
0: But you're here with a responsible adult. Saul, make sure James and John get some too. Please, after you, please.
10: What is that?
0: Whatever do you mean, brother?
10: Your face. You happy?
0: Oh, I'm handsome. I just happen to be wearing a happy face.
10: Buying drinks for the merchants. You fattening your lambs before the slaughter?
0: Brother.
10: I don't want you to be miserable.
0: You are, so I should be too, no?
10: I want you to be serious. This is not a game.
0: Well, nothing wrong with enjoying a little financial freedom. A temporary reprieve from doom.
11: That double knockout was a shame.
0: Thanks, Juli.
11: Get your footwork down, and next time you see...
0: Yeah, I'll practice. Thank you, Juli. Thank you.
10: Temporary reprieve.
0: Well, believe it or not, I don't like it either. But these men, they're not family. You and Eden are my responsibility, not them. You two keep me up at night, not them.
10: And you want to be rich?
0: Yeah, well, I thought I'd try the sentimental route. Maybe it's not my best look.

0: Nicodemus.
1: I'm studying. Was.
0: Apologies, Rabbi.
1: What is so urgent, Shmuel?
0: The judges of our Sanhedrin sent for you. The Av Beit Din himself requests your presence. God is good.
1: What happened?

0: Rabbi Nicodemus of the Great Sanhedrin, we are greatly honored by your presence.
1: The honor is mine, Abedin. I was given the impression there was a matter of some urgency.
0: We are considering a formal inquiry.
1: What are the charges?
0: A miracle, Rabbi of Rabbis. This man's testimony is clear. His account, miraculous. The woman in the red quarter to whom you offered rites, she is redeemed.
1: You saw her?
2: Yes, teacher. Perfectly restored and radiant.
1: Where?
2: At the hairdresser's at the market.
1: Men are not allowed at the hairdresser's.
2: Of course, I did not go in, but she was on an errand. I believed my eyes betrayed me, so I followed until I was certain. There can be no doubt.
3: Teacher, you were successful. I told
0: you. Silence. This is an unparalleled revelation. You yourself pointed out that the depth of her demonic oppression was beyond human aid. We want to send word to Jerusalem at once.
1: Abedin, with your permission, I would like to investigate the sighting myself before you conduct a formal inquiry into this or have news of it spread.
0: We will, of course, yield to your request, but may we inquire as to the reason for your reticence?
1: Just as this exorcism took some time to prove effective, it may have a tentative hold. It could come as a shock for a young woman of her station to be pored over by your learned judges, whereas mine's a familiar face.
0: It is decided. Conduct your investigation, but please be efficient. News of this kind, it grows legs.

0: Andrew? Andrew, will you help me, please?
1: Help you with what? Barely see anything.
0: Of course, it's the darkest night in weeks. Okay, we saw Khoury Khan and Baruch all come in, offloading and cleaning their holds.
2: Of course. Tomorrow is Shabbat.
0: Well, there's still a fleet out there. They're sailing late because they're not cleaning out the holds tonight. They're definitely sailing tomorrow. I'm guessing it's Amos.
3: This is all a waste of time if it is.
0: What do you mean?
3: What I mean is Gideon and Tobiah sail with Amos.
0: Well, I'm not saying it's Amos for sure or not. Whoever it is, they're definitely sailing tomorrow. We got him.
3: We got? Those are our brothers.
4: Tobiah looks to you before his own father.
0: So what? Well, it's my fault that a dumb kid doesn't know better?
4: I keep waiting for you to tell me this is all part of a plan to double-cross the Romans.
0: Andrew, there's a crew out there. That crew is stealing food out of Eden's mouth. They're gonna take our boat, maybe our lives.
3: Maybe, but we made our choices too.
0: You think this was a choice?

0: You're not teaching today.
1: I have research.
0: Don't be too long. Our guests will be arriving early.
1: Oh.
0: Nico, they are dear colleagues who admire you. They have been waiting weeks for the teacher of teachers to lead Shabbat. It would be like sharing loaves with God himself.
1: Sharing? Look. Am I the only one hearing this?
0: It's a small gathering. You just go through it quickly.
1: Try to avoid spending too much time honoring God and our heritage.
2: Matthew, another unhappy citizen expressing his disapproval?
3: I'll be fine.
2: Oh, you're disgusting. Go home.
3: I have a job to do. My father never allowed me to shirk responsibility.
2: Well, he raised you right. You must have Roman blood.
3: We don't speak.
2: Jews are odd.
3: People are.
2: How can you not have a relationship with your own father?
3: He says he has no son. Next.
4: I got them. At least I think they're right. It's what everyone else was getting.
5: Oh, what did you get, Mary?
4: Shabbat candles.
5: Okay, I would not have guessed that. Mary's for Shabbat dinner in a little while.
4: In a long while. I barely remember how to do it.
5: It'll be great. I know how to make the bread. Part of it.
4: What do you make part of a loaf of bread?
5: If you're hosting Shabbat, sweetheart, you better get moving. Preparations might take you all afternoon.
4: Really?
5: Just to be safe.
4: I haven't even swept.
5: Get out of here. Get the fire going first thing.
4: I'm excited and a little terrified.
5: After you, Ned, rest the dough.
4: With this kind of advice, what could go wrong? Shabbat shalom.
5: Shabbat shalom.
6: It's you. It's real. Lilith. No, no, please, don't be frightened. My name is Nicodemus. I ministered to you, Lilith.
4: I don't answer to that name. I am Mary. I was born Mary.
6: But you were called Lilith, yes?
4: Please, I must go.
6: No, no, please, Mary. I am desperate for your help, Mary. I'm a Pharisee. I'm visiting from Jerusalem. I'm a man of God. And I believe you have experienced a miracle, Mary.
4: Are you really a Pharisee?
6: Yes. I'm sorry, I wasn't... I'm not here to enforce Jewish law.
4: So how do you know who I am?
6: You really don't remember me at all. I burned incense.
4: I don't remember. It's all a blur. I can't go back into that.
6: No, no, I don't want you to. I can't even imagine. You are healed. That much is clear. I just want to understand how it happened.
4: That makes two of us.
6: How long after my visit did you feel the change?
4: It wasn't anything you did. It was someone else.
6: Someone else?
4: He called me.

0: marry. He said, I am his. I am redeemed.
1: And it was so.

0: man. He performs miracles and seeks no credit? What does he look like? Is he a member of Sanhedrin? Would you at least know him if you saw him again?
1: I don't know why I am sharing this with you. I don't understand it myself. But here is what I can tell you. I was one way. And now I am completely different. And the thing that happened in between was him. So yes, I will know him for the rest of my life. I have to be home to prepare for Shabbat, as I'm sure you do.
0: So mended you're even hosting Shabbat dinner.
1: It will be nothing like yours, I'm sure of that. I'm going to try. Shabbat shalom, Nicodemus.
0: Shabbat shalom, Mary.

0: It's not morning.
1: Good for seeing you then. The bread is wonderful.
0: I know. How's fishing?
1: It's fine.
0: Really?
1: You're surprised?
0: Why would I be surprised?
1: I don't know. You tell me.
0: You haven't taken a catch to market for days.
1: And yet you have flour, vegetables. Did you sleep in a warm bed last night?
0: In fits.
1: Why are you baiting me?
0: I don't understand what's happening.
1: Nothing is happening.
0: You don't sell to market. Your hours are upside down. And your face is frozen in worry. Don't tell me nothing is happening.
1: We're in a challenging season right now. I just need to work harder to get through it, and I'll get caught up tonight, and I'll be right on the way.
0: Tonight? What do you mean?
1: I'm not happy about this either. I need to work tonight so that...
0: You need to work on Shabbat.
1: It's a special circumstance. I can't get into it right now. Andrew will be here for dinner as normal, and I'll just be gone for a few hours.
0: Oh, well, would you like me to fix your Shabbat plate to take with you?
1: Listen, love, I know this is not
0: ideal. Don't listen, love me. I'm not a child.
1: I just need you to trust me on this. Please? I've got this, Eden.
0: You answer to God, not me. But next time, you answer to the both of us. Because whatever this is, I don't have the strength for it twice.

0: What's on your mind, love?
1: How's my Nan? Do you know the significance?
0: Tell me.
1: 200 years ago, we were ruled by the Greek king Antiochus IV. He suppressed our religious observances. It wasn't until the Maccabees revolted and ushered in the Hasmonean dynasty that our worship was restored.
0: You are as smart as you are handsome.
1: Who is responsible for suppressing our worship now? I fear I know the answer.
0: It is a beautiful tapestry. Should the artist have made it less so? To what purpose? Sadness? A conquered people?
1: You are wise as you are beautiful.
2: Shabbat shalom.
3: Shabbat shalom, Rabbi.
0: Shabbat shalom.
1: Shabbat shalom.
4: Oh, honored Rabbi. We are humbled and honored by your presence in Capernaum. You make us whole.
1: Only God can do that.
0: Shall we join the others? Thank you.
4: Try to get the seat near the head of the table.
1: A woman of valor, who can find?

from an artisan. This is the last of a long line of traditional works that his family has made. This is solid gold from the finest goldsmiths in Germany.

0: Ah, Barnaby.
1: Maddie.
0: Come in. I'm so glad you came.
1: Ah, thank you, Miss Maddie. This is a fine place.
0: Oh, thank you. Are we on? Is it still on?
2: Yes, Shula. How did you find us?
3: I followed that mule, Barnaby. Not that he waited.
2: Looking as handsome as ever, Barnaby. Come.
1: Lucky guess, Shula.
4: Is this the place?
5: If Mary's here, it is.
0: Do I know you?
4: Oh, sorry. I'm James. This is Thaddeus. We were told this would be a good place to come. We can leave if it's awkward.
0: Oh, no. Please come in. You're most welcome here.
4: So, can we help?
0: Oh, no. Well, yes, I don't know what I'm doing.
5: You see, food, that's a victory.
0: If I'm not doing something or doing something wrong, you tell me.
4: Oh, nonsense. It's already great.
0: Can't remember the last time I was invited to a Shabbat dinner.
5: Me, never.
0: You never been to Shabbat?
5: Of course I've been to one. Been to lots. Just never got invited. Who's the extra seat for?
0: For Elijah. Am I right? I remember my mother always setting an extra place for Elijah.
4: That's only for Passover.
5: Just once a year at Seder.
0: Well, when Seder comes, I'll have a head start on setting up. Just take a look at my little notes. Let's see.
5: Can I read it for you, Mary?
0: Stop it, Barnaby. I read better than you. My father taught me.
5: Very impressive.
0: Is the first star out?
5: Yes, let's eat. Like I said, you are very popular.
2: Or it's a Pharisee here to shut us down for letting you be here.
6: Hello, Mary.
0: Hello.
6: It's good to see you.

0: I don't want to be rude, but would it be okay if I...
1: Oh, yes, of course. Please come in. I just never thought you'd... I have guests here. This is my first time. I don't know what I'm doing.

0: Rabbi, Rabbi.
1: You already know these men?
0: They are students of mine. I trust they have been polite.
1: Of course. Your guests can take the seat. Yes, Mary?
2: Oh, of course. Yes, of course. Please have a seat. I keep saying of course a lot. Francis is the man I told you about who helped me.
1: Oh, yes. Yeah, Mary told us so much about you.
0: Oh, I hope not too much.
3: I'm Barnaby. This is Shula. She is blind.
0: Ah.
1: In case you couldn't tell.
2: I'm so sorry. I don't actually know your name.
0: I'm Jesus of Nazareth.
3: Huh. Well, apparently something good can come from Nazareth. What?
0: Mary, I'm honored to be here. Why don't you begin?
2: Oh, no, I couldn't now that you're here. You must.
0: Thank you, but this is your home. And I would love for you to do it.
2: Okay. I'll just read from this now. Now the heavens and the earth were completed and all their hosts. And God completed on the seventh day his work that he did.
4: And God
2: abstained on the seventh day from all the work he did. And God blessed the seventh day, and he hallowed it. For thereon, he abstained from all the work that God created to do.
4: Blessed are you, Lord our God.
2: Blessed are you, Lord our God, ruler of the universe, who creates the fruit of the vine.
4: You have lovingly and willingly given us
2: your Shabbat as an inheritance in memory of creation. Because this is the first day of our holy assemblies in memory of the Exodus from Egypt. Blessed are you, Lord our God, King of the universe, who brings forth the bread from the earth. Amen.
0: Amen. Amen.
5: Amen. Amen.

Hey there, I'm Dallas Jenkins, creator of The Chosen. Thank you so much for watching. You know, I'm standing on the set of season 2 of The Chosen right now. We intend to do 7 seasons of this show, and you can help us get there. If you want to know more, please check out the free Chosen app or go to thechosen.tv.

0: Welcome back, everyone, to our discussion on season one of The Chosen. And we are discussing today again with Aaron and Bridie on episode two. So once again, I'm so excited to discuss another episode with the two of you and to just learn the ways that the Lord is speaking to us through scripture, the way that is presented through The Chosen. So thank you both for being here. I appreciate it.
1: My pleasure to be here.
0: Great. Yeah. So initial thoughts, I would just love to hear, you know, some common themes or scenes that popped out to the two of you immediately after watching this episode. Whomever wants to start first.
1: I'll let you start on this one.
2: Sure. So there are many different themes that I could pull out from this episode. I love the fact that it talked about Shabbat and that there was a meal that was presented, because that's really when you think about home, like a home-cooked meal, how you want to bring your family in. It's something that you do out of love for other people. And they were able to show the different people who were celebrating Shabbat. And I loved that they were so

0: different, but you could kind of see some really understood what Shabbat is all about, and others did not. Mm-hmm. And we can correlate that back into our own lives very easily by asking ourselves, do we realize what's going on when we are celebrating Sunday Mass? Are we taking that day of Sabbath now within the New Testament something as serious as they used to take it in the old? Are we taking Shabbat and Sabbath and allowing that to be a time well spent? So personally, that's what I was receiving through it.
1: Nice.
0: And I loved Mary Magdalene's dinner, her table. She truly, it was her desire to want to give something, to give of herself. And in that, it's her contribution to the people around her. And it was a group of misfits, right? Mm-hmm. Like, these are people that you would not be like, I need to invite to Shabbat. But yet, that was her desire, was to invite the people who are considered lowly or the ones that don't fit in, because they would have a place.
1: Exactly. And even the Jewish woman in the beginning of the episode said, you know, the Sabbath is made for family, friends, and God.
0: Mm-hmm.
1: And we so clearly see those characters of this episode who followed that, Mary Magdalene being one of them, and the ones very clearly who didn't. Mm-hmm. But before I get more into that topic, Aaron, were there any initial thoughts that you had from this episode?
2: Yeah, and aren't the best Sundays focused around those three things too?
1: Yes.
2: Right? If we look back at, like, oh man, that was a great Sabbath, great Sunday. What made it great? It's typically those things.
1: Right.
2: My first impression was, I love these flashbacks they're doing at the beginning of the episode.
1: Yes.
2: The fact that they're grounding this in the Old Testament, giving us a taste of the culture, you know, where the context is coming from.
1: Mm-hmm.
2: In fact, so far my favorite, you know, my favorite portion of this is the context. You know, this whole series has been context focused.
1: Mm-hmm.
2: So seeing what the context of what Shabbat meant to them, and how important that seventh day and how that rest was.
1: Exactly.
2: We have a lot to learn from that. And, you know, what am I doing with my Sundays? Are they a day I get chores done, a day I catch up on everything because I pushed it to Sunday? Or is it really a day that I can thrive and get close to God?
1: Mm,
2: right. Maybe call that, you know, family member or friend that I haven't talked to for months to check up on them. So,
1: exactly.
2: You know, how do I sit at that table in, you know, 2022, whether that's actually hosting a meal or just picking up the phone and calling someone.
1: Mm-hmm. Yeah, and that's a good way to think about it too, because, you know, these characters aren't too far off from us.
0: Yeah.
1: You may say, oh, well, that was something that happened way back then. Our world's different now, but it really isn't, because even if we look at Simon, you know, the first episode, we saw him and his gambling and trying to just get the most amount of fish to make up for the money lost and the fight that he was in. And we just see now with this episode, he's still putting work as the forefront, and he's so caught up with, well, I need to work. And he's even leaving Shabbat early, and Eden, his wife, is like, what the heck are you doing? Like, you have your priorities all wrong. And how many times for us do we have our priorities wrong too? Because, you know, Aaron, you were saying sometimes the best Sundays are spent with God, family, and friends. And we see with Simon, he's spending it fishing on a boat. He's tired. He's short-tempered, he's empty, he's angry, but you see then on the flip end, Mary Magdalene spending it with God, family, and friends, and she's peaceful, fulfilled, happy, and you just see the two parallels side by side. So was there anything along those lines that you two picked up on?
0: Yeah, so, you know, you can see in a very practical way, well, people need to work in order to make money. They need money in order to have a Shabbat, to have their food that's there. And how often you can see, you know, in the series, but even in this episode, is a lack of trust, especially from Simon, because he knows it's his job to provide, and that is a beautiful desire and a role that he has as the man of his house and the husband and wanting to give. So in his intention, it's not really to get ahead, it's almost to just make ends meet.
1: Right.
0: But with that, we're able to see that if you trust in God and you are not only loyal to him, but abide by what he's calling you to do, mm-hmm. then everything else will flourish.
1: Yes.
0: But because of that lack of trust, that hilt that's in the middle, you act out of your humanity, you act out mm-hmm. of only practicals, when yet we have a God that wants to give so much to us.
1: Yes.
0: And I love the fact that he's so blind to it, because it just leads more of a way to just explode the vision, really, when he's able to see what's going to happen for him in the next coming episodes.
1: Yes, and the best story that I heard was only a couple years ago, I heard of this construction worker who is working 7 days out of the week with that intention of, I need to provide for my family, I need to like make the most amount of money, I'm going to get time and a half if I work on a Sunday. But someone told him, someone of the faith said, if you give God your Sunday, he will multiply you for that, because you're going to put him first. And he's like, no, there's no way. I can't give up my time and a half, what I'm getting for a paycheck. And finally, he got convinced enough, and he gave up his Sunday, and then finances were okay. Finances were met, and he was taken care of. So like you said, Bridie, perfectly, it is that trust aspect. Are we willing to just like hands-off approach on a Sunday and just mm-hmm. let God take care of us, and let God take care of our finances, our family life, our work life, because if our eyes are fixed on him for one whole day, he will reward us for that, mm-hmm. Which is super beautiful. But what about, we cannot forget about good old Nicodemus. So Aaron, any thoughts on Nicodemus's Shabbat dinner?
2: Nicodemus, I'm very excited that he was one of the first characters we got to meet. He's one of my favorite
1: he's great.
2: Characters in the Bible, just because his curiosity mm-hmm. and kind of where he ends up. So it was cool to me to see them developing Nicodemus as this curious Pharisee,
1: yes.
2: Who has authority, who people respect. But here he is, you know, we're getting a view of what Shabbat would be to him mm-hmm. versus what it was in the flashback versus what it is at Mary's table.
1: Right. And even seeing that he is, you know, he's a Jewish rabbi, it's a Jewish custom to practice Shabbat, but there's this godliness about it, not big G godly, but like a very empty worldly view of Shabbat, of that dinner. And even you see a rabbi, Nicodemus, sitting at his Shabbat dinner, and he doesn't even want to be there. He can see this is not the way of our people. And that was amazing that he had that realization, not after he left, but in that moment, which was really powerful. So I don't know if you two picked up on that as well. They made it pretty clear in the episode. So what are your thoughts on that?
2: Yeah, well, I was a bit surprised that he was so aware so early on, but I think that was their intention to kind of give us, you know, a few breadcrumbs of where his character would be leading.
1: Right.
2: But again, I think their biggest point was the contrast, and for us to feel that mm-hmm. and think, okay, you know, Sabbath can look a few different ways. And then in our life, just going back to how we give God our Sundays mm-hmm. And how we trust him, right. That was the common theme that reminded me that, you know, when I'm most busy is the time where I need to remind myself that Jesus created the universe. Yeah. mm-hmm. He created the jobs I'm working, the right. chores I have to do. You know, I think I should trust him and give him some time. So
1: yes.
2: This episode showed the different scales of that. Mm-hmm. And I thought that was interesting. It made me question the scale of the Sabbath.
1: Definitely. Even the preparation portion, you see how Mary Magdalene is a little late on getting some things ready, but she's running around the marketplace asking people to help her. They're like, oh, what are you still doing here? Get out of here. You know, the woman at the hair salon is saying, you better start making your food now, preparing now, get your prayers now. And I almost feel as though that's a lost tradition within the Catholic faith, of we don't prepare ourselves well enough Saturday evening.
0: Right.
1: And that is something where we should prepare as well, of are we reading the Sunday readings for the next day? Are we meditating on those first, processing through those? Are we making sure that we have, you know, our alarm clock set and an outfit ready to go? So when we're waking up Sunday morning, we're not showing up to Mass late, we're not running in, we're walking in prepared, so our minds and our hearts are ready to enter into the Lord's house. So is that something that, I know that's something I need to work on, but Are the two of you doing something like that, or is that the first time you're hearing a preparation for Sunday?
0: Yes. I mean,

0: quick little story. Where I went to Mass, there was a 12 p.m. Mass, and I would always go to that one, and the priest was one of my best friends. He's older, but definitely a friend. And he would actually wait for me, because he knew that I was usually a little bit late, and that I would be running across the aisle to go over to get situated. Right. So he would always wait till like 12:02. And none of the parishioners ever knew that, but he'd see me run, and then he'd start. But I knew that he did that. And I took that as, oh, that's such a fatherly way for him to act. Thank you so much. And then I said, wait a second. He's allowing me to do this, but how can I be better and not make a priest wait to start Mass? Yeah. So it was this beautiful thing I was able to receive, but in receiving that, knowing that I am called to do something more. So yes, getting ready the night before, knowing where I'm going to be going for Mass, and if I'm traveling, being able to do so within enough time.
1: Exactly. And, you know, for all of us to walk away with this information and those of you at home as well, may we make our Sundays, our Sabbath day, focused around friends, family, and God. And I'm telling you, the Lord will reward you for it the way that he did for Mary Magdalene. So God bless each and every one of you. Aaron and Bridie, thank you again for joining for a discussion, and we will see you for episode 3.

Lord Jesus, Good Shepherd, you walk through our streets and squares, enter tall buildings and humble neighborhoods, and silently accompany millions who seek meaning amid noise and haste.

You know, Lord, the heart of the city, its lights and shadows, its noise and loneliness. We know that cities are called to be places of freedom and opportunity, but they can also become spaces of anonymity and isolation. That's why today we ask you for a renewed gaze, able to discover in urban life fertile ground for proclaiming your gospel.

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Make us a church that goes forth, able to reach out to the peripheries, to console those who are lonely, and to sow fraternity and connection instead of giving in to indifference.

Lord, may our urban communities be open and welcoming homes, places where hope is shared, where no one feels invisible, and where the joy of your gospel shines in the hidden lives of so many brothers and sisters. 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Amen.

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1: How do you live the Mass daily? The Lord be with you and with your spirit.

0: My name is Father Ted. I'm a Redemptorist missionary here in Baton Rouge. Today, we're talking about the second phrase in the Mass. As you know, Mass is the summit and source of our Christian life. It's important, but how? We have to capture the moment. When the main celebrant said, "The Lord be with you," you need to be joyful and happy and say, and with your spirit. You know, sometimes when I celebrate Mass up there and I see my people in the pews, I said, "The Lord be with you." Nobody said anything. And their face almost the same. We have three times the priest said, "The Lord be with you," in the beginning, before the gospel, and before the final blessing. But we didn't capture and catch that moment. And so today I wanted to ask you to pay attention. When the main celebrant said, "The Lord be with you," he means that. It's not just from him, but from God. It reminds us that God is with us and God bless us. And God is always in us. And so let us practice this in our daily life. How? Every day you get up, you see your loved one, you don't say, "The Lord be with you." Maybe you say, "Good morning. God bless you. How are you today? I love you." That is a beautiful greeting. But if we do that from our heart, that we know that we carry this message from the Mass and we believe in the presence of God in each one of us, I believe that the world will change forever. I have a routine this day that when I talk to somebody or before I leave them, I always say, "God bless you," even on the phone with a stranger. And I could feel that calmness, that peacefulness, that joy from the other person. And so I like to invite you, use this greeting and maybe make it even more personal in your life. Say it from your heart that God is with you. Share that presence, that gift, that grace, that blessing with the people around you. When we, each Catholic Christian, could do this, I believe the world will be different. I also have another phrase that I always use: have a blessed day. I would encourage each one of us, if we go to Mass or we know the Mass order, you know what to say. Have a blessed day. God bless you. So I leave that for you. And please spread that good news of God's love to everyone.
1: Hi everyone, I'm Kevin Nelson here in Alexandria, Virginia. And behind me is the Basilica of St. Mary. And in 2018, this Church of St. Mary officially was designated as a minor basilica by the Vatican. The parish history dates back to the early 1700s, where it's believed that President George Washington made a donation to help fund the first church here. This Basilica of St. Mary is just one of the many Catholic destinations we take you to every week to show you the history, beauty, and treasures of the Catholic faith. 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

Ah, I don't know. This doesn't look bright enough to me. This scene is about sunlight. And on a set, it's really difficult to get sunlight to look exactly the way sunlight is supposed to be. So I'm thinking maybe one more light, but I don't want to overdo it either because, you know, it's difficult. You wouldn't believe it, but there's such a difference between looking at sunlight that is real and sunlight that is well, artificial, really. There's a huge difference between real light and artificial light, and that's what we're trying to do, recreate real light, which obviously is kind of an interesting topic if you're shooting a TV show in a religious TV network, because light is important. Jesus invites us into his light all the time. And yet, we live in a world in which there are so many lights that seek our attention. So how can we make sure that when we begin every day standing in the light, that we're standing in the correct light, that we are standing in his light? There are certain things that we can look for. There are certain things that will reassure us that we're going in the right direction. And I'm glad you tuned in today because those are the very things that we'll be looking at today. I'm Father Dan O'Connell, and this is We've Got to Talk. And I get to go up a bit higher. And higher still.

It was probably late afternoon. I'll explain why I say that in a minute, but I think it was late afternoon. I had been working here at Catholic TV one day, and I was speaking in a parish later that evening, but late in the afternoon, I needed to run to my parish office, which is in the basement of the church, to go to our office manager's office to get my mail. I wasn't going into my own office, but I was going by my office on my way to hers. And as I went rushing in through the back door of the church into the parish office center, as I kind of passed by my office, again, time of day, late afternoon, maybe sunset was just beginning, I noticed something, and it looked really, really nice. Each one of our offices has a frosted glass window, and so you can see the lights on the inside, but you really can't see into the office. And as I walked by my office on my way to hers, I noticed something. My office was just

lit up beautifully. And I said to myself, ah, interesting. During this time of day, as the sun is setting, it really is strong around the church. And it was very, very bright. It literally lit up my office beautifully as I saw the frosted glass window all lit up. And I remember going to her office, going through the mail, and then leaving again, and once again looking at the glass, amazed at how strong the sun could be. I was really amazed at the intensity of the sun when it's at a certain place in the sky. That's fine. So I went off. I did my evening of prayer, got back home at about 9, something to eat, in bed by 10:30. I have Mass early the next morning. And when I got to the church, when I got to my office, as I walked through the hallway, I could see that, well, the sun was still burning through the window. And I realized then that it wasn't the sun. I had left a light on my desk, and it was the desk lamp that was shining at the window. Completely different. It wasn't a real light. It was an artificial light. It was a false light. What I thought was the reality of God's creation, the power of the sunlight outside my office window, was nothing more than a desk lamp that I had inadvertently left on. I was admiring an artificial light. I was admiring something that was man-made, electrical, manufactured, limited. Artificial light is limited. I fooled myself into thinking that a false light, an artificial light, was real. And that moment, and again, I've said this before and I will say it probably a million more times, I'm always amazed at how the Lord can speak to us in those little events of our life that we think will mean nothing. But in this moment, He said so much to me. That moment has stayed with me for a multiplicity of reasons, but the whole notion of lights. There is a prayer in the Roman Missal for one of the Masses that insinuates that we live in a beautiful world, a beautifully broken world in which we do live in a world filled, and the line is this, Lord, we live in a world filled with lights that are contrary to yours. We live in a world filled with false lights, artificial lights. Whenever we take the time to listen to God's word, whenever we take the time to reflect on Scripture, we can't help but notice how often light is the subject of the story. How often we are invited to realize that there is a difference between God's light and human light that can in fact be man-made and or manufactured, whether we're speaking of real electrical light or the light that some people try to offer us in getting us to believe their side. Scripture is filled with stories of light versus dark, and His light is the one that we need to follow. Follow always. You know, if we look at our history as a human race, we have to realize that our inability to differentiate between real light and artificial light probably began in a garden a long time ago. A garden that was filled with God's light because God lived in the garden with our first parents. And our

inability to truly see began in that garden. The very first time that we issued ourselves a self-invitation. An invitation to not exactly see as God would want us to see, but rather the way we wanted to see. Our first parents were invited to be images of God. They were invited to see what He saw so that they could reflect His light. But what happened was there was a temptation. There was a temptation to be the gods of their own situation. There was a temptation to be their own light. Take a bite of this fruit. You'll never have to rely on Him again. Call your own shots. Make up your own rules. Do what you want to do yourself. Be your own light. Follow your own light, not His. In a very real way, the artificial light that was that temptation invited them to misuse their power to decide by His light. They misused their power to see as God sees, who never sees inward. God always sees outward. God always sees the other, the needs of the other, the desires of the other, what the other needs to live a full life. God is always aware of that. But in that garden, my friends, when things went a little upside down and sideways all at the same time, they decided to, I guess you could say, not follow His light, but invent their own light, their own artificial light that said the self was important. You need to follow your own heart. Don't listen to Him. Listen to yourself. That is a false light that has been a part of our lives ever since, because we are human and we are tempted. And when we're tempted, we can sometimes be fooled. But God loves us. The real light that is the love of our God loves us. So even after our own parents messed everything up, God still continued to call. There is a great scene in Genesis. He doesn't leave us alone for a long time at all. When God calls Abram, an older man, probably getting ready to retire, and He invites Abram to leave behind what is familiar. He invites Abram to step into a promise. Go forth from the land of your kin to a land that I will show you. Follow My light. Don't rely on yourself. I know you're too old, but I will give you what you need. I will be the light that guides you. Abram was invited to leave his own light behind. You know, there's another great image of the light when God invites him to look at what? The stars of the sky, the lights in the sky. Your descendants will be more than the stars of the sky. Abram is invited to trust not only what he can see with his own eyes, he's invited to trust not only what he can see by way of his own light, not only what makes him feel secure, but he's invited to trust the true light that is God's presence, the true light that is God's promise. He could have stayed right where he was. He could have stayed right where everything was predictable. By his own light, he could see exactly what was around him and stay where he was. But he trusted. God's light seemed stronger than his own. And he could have held on to his own artificial security, because that's what soul security in the self is really about. Instead, he follows the God who calls. He follows God's true

0: light. It requires much. It requires faith. It requires trust. But for Abram, even the promise came with a promise. If you let go of your own light and follow mine, you will be the father of a great nation, and you will help me call others to my heart. That invitation continued, and it continues. We'll look at how and why in a minute, because we'll be back after this.
1: Hello, my dear friends of Catholic TV. I'm Bishop Dave Bonner of the Diocese of Youngstown, and I want to invite you to share in our annual telethon that takes place September 18th and 19th. 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
2: I'm Sonia Corbett, Catholic Evangelista. 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

I'm willing to guess that you've guessed already that there's no way that I can do a show about light and not mention one of the most important moments in Christ's life, important for him and important for us, the Transfiguration. That afternoon, I'm willing to guess that Jesus wanted to go on a bit of a hike, and they climbed a mountain, and Jesus was transfigured before them. His face, Scripture tells us, shines like the sun. Shines like the sun. There's no desk lamp reflection going on here, because this is real light, divine light, the true light that is breaking through every single time Jesus speaks or acts. The disciples, of course, who have never seen a light like this, are afraid until they hear a voice. This is my beloved Son. Listen to him. Look at him. Allow yourself to be guided by him. They are fearful, but they're dazzled at the same time. And at the end of the dialogue, even after Peter has come up with that crazy idea about let's never go back down, let's not go back to reality, let's stay here where we know everything is right because the light is you, Jesus says no. They have to go back. They realize that the light that is given to them is not, it's not an escape from reality. It's not an escape from reality at all. It's a revelation of what is real and a revelation of what you and I are meant to do with our faith. What you and I are meant to do with the light that Jesus offers to us all the time. The glory that they glimpse in Jesus is no illusion. It's the deepest truth of who Jesus is, and it's the deepest truth of who Jesus would call them to be, who Jesus calls us to be. The light that we see in him is not artificial. It's not fleeting. It's the very radiance of God. And it's a radiance that we are invited to bask in and to share one to the other so the light can be shared all the time. That's exactly what we hear and see in so many of St. Paul's letters. But I remember in one of them, the letter to Timothy, I'm going to guess, seeing that he's speaking to Timothy, he reminds Timothy that God has saved us and called us to a holy life, not because of anything that we've done, but because of God's design and grace, we are called beyond. We are called to step out of the artificial light that we can sometimes create for ourselves and be guided by the grace and the truth that is his light. Paul reminds him that what has now been revealed through the appearance of Christ Jesus, our Savior, is meant to be shared. Once it's revealed to us, once we have seen the light, so to speak, we are invited to allow it to mold and shape our hearts. But at the same time, we are invited to reveal it to others, show it to others, bring others into the light. In a very real way, my friends, the way that we live our faith invites us to a hard, tough, but necessary question. If indeed I am going to be a vehicle of grace for you, if indeed you are going to be a vehicle of grace for someone in your life, what mistakes are we making? What lights
are we mistaking for the sun? And I don't mean the sun. I mean the sun. What is going on in our life that probably is very, very good, but is coming from a place that is not necessarily him? What positive things might be happening in my life that I give myself credit for and say, gee, Dan, you're so talented, or gee, Dan, aren't you good? As if the light that I'm able to share comes from me. That has to be a part of our own individual spiritual development, our own individual spiritual growth, our own self-understanding when it comes to spirituality. For instance, it is easy at times to mistake success for meaning. I do something good and positive, and that becomes who I am. Well, we are probably a lot more than one act. Sometimes we can mistake busyness for having a real purpose. I mean, I can be busy all day long and at the end of the day really accomplish nothing when it comes to helping someone out or helping someone see the truth in their own life. It's purpose that his light offers to us. Who am I? What am I meant to do with the relationship that I have with him so that someone else can be made better? We can sometimes make mistakes in that way all the time. We can define ourselves by what we do, not who we are. We can sometimes warm ourselves by the glow of achievement, reputation, comfort, control, and think, ah, this is it. This is the light. My reputation for being a hard worker. The fact that, you know, I had that success last week. That's who I am. This is it. I've reached the light. Well, if the light comes from self-congratulation, that kind of is a false light. He invites us to appreciate what we do, but to step a little closer each day to his light so that we can discover what is really a reflection of him and what is a reflection of ourselves, our own efforts, our own

0: that we are His children, that we are vehicles of grace, that we are meant to be images of Him in some way every day. Because when we allow ourselves to do that, when the light that we share isn't merely ours, but His, that, my friends, is when we truly evangelize. That is when we know we are definitely a part of His mission. We've got to talk. Wait a minute. Okay, hit the light. I remember that. We've got to talk. We've got to talk about light and transformation. We've got to talk about changing how we are formed by His light. You know, the Transfiguration reminds us that true light doesn't originate from us. It shines from Christ. We can bask in it. We can be changed by it. We can use it. We can share it. But we need to remember that it doesn't depend on our performance. It is steady. It is holy. It is divine. It is life-giving. The disciples had to come down from the mountain and follow Jesus toward Jerusalem, toward the cross, trusting that the light that they had seen was real, trusting that the light they had seen would continue to be with them. And my friends, we too are invited to turn off a few of the artificial self-aggrandizement lights that we might shine into ourselves. We too are invited to let go of the false lights, the distractions, the illusions, so that we can recognize His radiance in some day, every single day, in some way, every single day. The beautiful thing is this. Even when we're fooled, even when we mistake the desk lamp for the sun, God is patient with us. He gently invites us to stand up, to move closer to Him, and to see His light more clearly. He speaks those words to us. This is my beloved Son. Listen to Him. And if we listen, if we truly listen, not only with our ears, but with our hearts, we really can begin to see the difference between what merely shines and what truly saves. The more we allow ourselves to bask in His light, the stronger we become. And we truly learn that the light of Jesus, the light of Christ, is not a reflection of the glass of our lives. It's dawn itself. It's a new beginning each and every day, steady and sure, leading us home, leading us all closer to His light, His heart. Till next time, I'm Father Dan O'Connell, and this is We've Got to Talk.
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2: Can't you just feel it? The conflict is becoming apparent in our culture. It reminds me of those words of John Paul II. We're now living in the final confrontation between the gospel and the anti-gospel, between the church and the anti-church, between Christ and the antichrist. And if we don't choose to know God's word, to believe God's word, and follow God's word, we're going to be a sitting duck for all kinds of confusion, all kinds of disorder. Those are really important choices that people have to make.
3: And these choices are difficult. Who am I going to marry? What kind of life am I going to live? How am I going to raise my kids? What am I going to do with my time, my talent, and my treasure? And I have to make a choice today. Jesus says to each one of us, I came that you might have life and have it to the full. The question is, do we want it? Welcome, friends, to another week of The Choices We Face. I'm Peter Herbeck, and it's my delight to be here with good friend Ralph Martin. We switch chairs every once in a while. So
4: Peter's in charge today. I'm obeying him.
3: That's right. Christianity, at its core, is a test. It's a test of fidelity to a person, to Jesus Christ, the Word of God, who's come to reveal the truth, and He calls us to follow Him. And He wants us to, we're going to be tested along the way, and He wants us to win. He wants us to actually be faithful to the end. And Ralph's going to break open that whole theme for us today. So Ralph, I'm so glad you're going to do this. It's like it kind of percolated in a conversation we had the other day. And it was so clear and important.
4: You know, periodically you read a scripture that talks about being tested. And I'm always thinking, gee, I think I'd like to try to understand more about that, or how often are we tested? Why are we tested? And so I just felt like the time had come to really look into it. So I'd like to share a little bit about why we're being tested.
3: Good.
4: And how we need to pass the test.
3: Yeah, and what it means.
4: Yeah.
3: We're tested. Yeah, good.
4: Yeah. So there's a very simple verse in Romans chapter 10 where Paul says, greet Apollos, whose fidelity to Christ has stood the test. That, just like you said, Peter. That's the test, faithfulness to Christ or not. And it's a pretty important test. It's pretty fundamental. Then 2 Corinthians chapter 13, examine yourselves to see whether you are in the faith. Test yourselves. Do you not realize that Christ is in you, unless, of course, you fail the test? So we're supposed to actually test ourselves or examine ourselves. And it's about that identity question. You know, Christ is in you. Test yourself. Do you really believe that? Do you really live like that? Do you really pay attention to the one who's living in you? Then there's a couple of verses here that we're all familiar with, but they're so helpful and so illuminating. James chapter 1. This is shocking. Consider it pure joy, my brothers and sisters, whenever you face trials of many kinds, because you know that the testing of your faith produces perseverance. So there, that's one of the fruits of being tested. When we pass the test, when we reject what will take us away from faithfulness to Christ, it increases perseverance in us. It increases the will to persevere. We're doubling down on Jesus, or as I heard some of the young people in the office talking, that they were locking down on Jesus, where every time we say no to temptation, every time we pass a test to our fidelity or our obedience, we're strengthening something in our character that puts us in a better place to resisting temptation in the future. Let perseverance finish its work so that you may be mature and complete. I know that Peter's one of your favorite epistles. And
3: love
4: there's
3: it.
4: So much there. I mean, on your radio program, you talk about it in some depth, which is really good. Dear friends, do not be surprised at the fiery ordeal. Now, there's testing and then there's testing. There's like mild little tests that are easily passed.

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0: And every now and then we find ourselves in, whoa, everything's breaking apart at the same time. We're in a fiery ordeal. Do not be surprised at the fiery ordeal that has come on you to test you. So if you find yourself in a fiery ordeal, why are you in a fiery ordeal? Because it's a test. And the Lord thinks you're able to pass the test by turning to Him and receiving His grace, and it's going to produce good fruit when you pass this test. Do not be surprised at the fiery ordeal that has come on you to test you as though something strange were happening to you. This is part of life. We don't normally like to think about life as one test after another, but it is. Our whole life on earth is a test. It's a test about whether we're going to follow Jesus or not. It's a test whether we're going to choose life or choose death. The whole Bible is a matter of one fundamental choice, and we're going to keep being tested about whether we're going to double down on that choice or not, whether they're going to remain faithful to that choice or not. And each time that we resist temptation, each time that we pass the test, we're growing in strength, we're growing in union with the Lord. This is how we grow. Rejoice inasmuch as you participate in the sufferings of Christ, so that you may be overjoyed when His glory is revealed. If you are insulted because of the name of Christ, you are blessed. There's a lot of things that go against our natural instinct, isn't it? Like, oh, thank you, Lord, for strengthening my perseverance. Thank you for blessing me with this persecution. But honestly, it truly, truly is a blessing. For it is time for judgment to begin with God's household. And if it begins with us, by God testing us so severely, what will become for those? What will the outcome be for those who do not obey the gospel of God? And if it's hard for the righteous to be saved, what will become of the ungodly and the sinner? I keep thinking about Peter Crafe's book, Jesus Shock, that you talk about so often. Isn't that shocking, Peter?
1: It is, yeah.
0: If it is hard for the righteous to be saved, what will become of the ungodly and the sinner? So this isn't something to play around with. This isn't an optional extra. This isn't like an easy path. Jesus says, strive to enter by the narrow door. That means the underlying Greek word for that, as you know, is agonize. Like, you got to put something into it. You got to make an effort. You got to be willing to deny yourself. You got to be willing to suffer a little pain to turn away from those things that allure us and towards the true life and the true hope. Now, how familiar are we all with the temptation of Jesus in the desert? It comes around every year during Lent. It's a really key scripture passage. And seeing how Jesus was tempted and seeing how He resisted temptation gives us some real tools about how to do this ourselves. But first of all, there's the mystery of the incarnation. We just don't know how it all works exactly in Jesus. Like, was Jesus really tempted? Could He have really fallen? No. But did He feel in His human flesh the allure of when He was hungry, eating bread, or when the devil taunted Him saying, look at all the kingdoms of the world, I'll give them to you. Jesus says, oh, by the way, they're my kingdoms and I'll take them right now. Thank you. Or when the Satan said, the angels are going to protect you if you fall off the parapet, go ahead. And Jesus said, every single time the devil tempted Him with the scripture passage, every time He was tempted, the devil used a partial truth, a half truth. And the way that Jesus countered the half truth was by completing the whole truth. Man doesn't live by bread alone. Don't test or tempt the Lord your God. Be gone, Satan. And so that's a clue for us. Sometimes we'll be tempted by a half-truth. The culture is full of half-truths, isn't it? The church is full of half-truths. We're going to hear that God is compassionate, but we'll hardly ever hear that He's just. We're going to hear that God is kind, but we'll hardly ever hear that He's holy. We're going to hear about how merciful He is, but we'll never hear about the consequences of rejecting His mercy. We'll talk about the wonders of heaven, but we'll never hear about the reality of hell. So one of the ways that we most need to strengthen ourselves to resist temptation is to know the Word of God. And there's no way of knowing the Word of God unless you put some effort into it. So I'd say it's really critical for everybody who doesn't want to fail the test to know the Word of God, because we're going to be tested by half-truths, and we need to know the whole truth. We need to know the catechism of the Catholic Church. We need to know what the Catholic Church really teaches, because

There is incredible confusion today in many, many ways. Now, those are some familiar passages. Here's some unfamiliar passages that shed real light about why we're being tested. Deuteronomy chapter 8, verse 2. I bet you didn't know there was something really cool in Deuteronomy chapter 8, verse 2. Be careful to follow every command I am giving you today, so that you may live and increase and may enter and possess the land the Lord promised on oath to your ancestors. Remember how the Lord your God led you all the way in the wilderness these 40 years. Why? To humble and test you in order to know what was in your heart, whether or not you would keep his commands. That's why we're being tested. The Lord wants to know what's in our heart. He wants to know whether or not we're going to keep his commands. Because why? Because the gift that's being offered is so precious. The gift is eternal life. The gift is never-ending blessing. Acts chapter 13, verse 46. This is the gift. Paul and Barnabas spoke out boldly and said, it was necessary that the word of God be spoken to you first, but since you reject it and condemn yourselves as unworthy of eternal life, we now turn to the Gentiles. That's another shocking passage. Can somehow we make ourselves unworthy of eternal life? Unfortunately, yes. Can we actually condemn ourselves? Unfortunately, yes. So this is why it's so serious to know that testing is part of the plan of God to prepare us for heaven. Testing is part of the plan of God to find out who really wants to be saved. Testing is part of God's plan to want to know who really loves him, who really wants the gift that's being given to us in Jesus. And there's no way of understanding why there's eternal consequences here unless we understand the awesomeness of the gift that's being offered. Natural life on this earth is really good, but with a lot of pain and suffering. We're being offered something better than the original creation. We're being offered being taken into the whole life of God himself and somehow participating in this most amazing, intense, faithful, infinite, pure, perfect love and goodness and truth and beauty. And we're being offered eternal life, life that never ends, not just a continuous, unending stream, but a higher level, a much higher level. We're being offered to be elevated into the life of God himself, and we're being offered through Jesus. The gift is so precious, and it's so serious to reject that gift, to not treasure that gift. And that's why Paul and Barnabas could say, You're rejecting eternal life, and we're now going to turn to the Gentiles. Now, what's at stake is eternal life or eternal death. It's a foundational message of the Bible. It's not a game. Everybody doesn't win the prize, but those who run to win. Paul uses those images about training yourself, beating your body, being an athlete. He uses the images of running the race and running to win. Not everybody who drifts along in the comfortable culture, even in the comfortable culture of the church, is going to win the prize. Jesus says, strive. Not everybody who's trying to fit in is going to win the prize, but those who are willing to stand out and stand up. How will we be tested? I'm going to run through four quick things here, and then we're going to talk a little bit about it. We're going to be tested in our own heart. Our own disordered desires are going to invite us to not be faithful to Christ. Our own disordered desires are going to tempt us to disobey the commandments of God. Our own disordered desires are going to tempt us to give in to greed or lust or envy or jealousy or lying. Our own disordered desires are going to test us every day. And so we need to realize that the personal test within our heart is really important, a way in which we're being tested. And we need to learn how to say no to disordered desires. We need to learn how to crucify ourselves. And Jesus says, unless you deny yourself and pick up your cross and follow me, you're not worthy to be my disciple. It's another hard word. We're also going to be tremendously tested by the culture we live in today. We're no longer living

in a Christian culture. We're living in a culture that's bombarding us with lies, not even half truths, but without and out lies. And we know that the devil himself is a liar and a murderer from the beginning. He hates us and he's trying to kill us. He's trying to wreck our life in this world. He wants to wreck our life eternally by the lies he's speaking through the culture. One of the really huge lies that we talk about periodically is be yourself. Be the real you. Be you. Don't worry about what anybody else is doing. There's a half-truth to that. But you are what you feel. You are what you want. You are who you can decide you can be. You can be whoever you want to be. Total lie. Total lie. If we're being true to our feelings, sometimes we're being true to evil feelings, bad feelings, false feelings, deceptive feelings, lying feelings. We're also going to be tremendously tested by pressure on the church. Bishop Barron just recently wrote a long article for First Things magazine where he's trying to assess where is the church now after the pontificate of Pope Francis. He talked about many of the wonderful positive things that Pope Francis did, his emphasis on mercy and compassion, his concern for the environment, but he also said there's a real mess here that has to be cleaned up. There's a lot of division in the church now. Bishops and cardinals are openly contradicting each other. Whole bishops' conferences are going off the deep end. There's a lot of disproportionate emphasis on certain things, and this all needs to be cleaned up. And it's true. We're living in a messy church right now. We're living in a church where there's deception. We're living in a church where people have been appointed to very high positions that don't believe what the Catholic Church teaches, particularly in the area of marriage and sexuality. And what's going to happen? How can we come back together as a unified church? Well, let's hope Pope Leo wants to do that. Let's hope Pope Leo can do that. Let's hope the Holy Spirit shows him how to solve this incredible situation we're in right now. But in the meantime, we need to take personal responsibility ourselves for knowing what the Word of God says, knowing what the Catechism of the Church really says, even if high church leaders say something different. Ezekiel chapter 13. The Lord periodically has had problems with church leadership. Jesus himself said some really shocking things to the religious leaders of his day. I'm a Catholic. I believe we should obey the lawful authority the Lord has placed over us, but I'm also realistic. I understand that sometimes some church leaders are going to say some things that Jesus doesn't teach and that the Catechism doesn't teach. So we need to take some personal responsibility to know what the Word of God says. Ezekiel chapter 13, because they lead my people astray, saying peace when there is no peace, because when a flimsy wall is built, they cover it with whitewash. Therefore, tell those who cover it with whitewash that it's going to fall. Rain will come in torrents, and I will send hailstones hurtling down, and violent winds will burst forth. And when the wall collapses, will people not ask you, where is the whitewash you covered it with? Peter, we just lived through a traumatic time of whitewashing, really awful things that people in positions of leadership in the church were doing to vulnerable adults and most horribly to minors. We spent billions of dollars to try to make amends to secular authorities. But you know what? There's a lot of words here about false prophets and false teachers. And quite honestly, if we didn't have lawyers and the secular press exposing this whitewashing, this cover-up, this corruption in the church, it would still be going on. Very sad to see. And I just hope we see a more profound repentance that we've seen so far to the cover-up and a more profound commitment to not caring what other people think, not being afraid of offending people, but fearing God more than man. Now, oh golly, I'm going to stop here, Peter, but let's jump to the Catechism of the Catholic Church, section 675. Before Christ's second coming, the church must pass through a final test that will shake the faith of many believers. The persecution that accompanies her pilgrimage on earth will unveil the mystery of iniquity in the form of religious deception, a religious deception offering men an apparent solution to their problems at the price of apostasy.
at the price of not being faithful to Christ,

0: The supreme religious deception is that of the Antichrist, by which man glorifies himself in place of God, which is happening today, big time. Things are going to get worse before the kingdom comes in its fullness. Things are going to get so worse that Jesus said in Luke chapter 18, when the Son of Man returns, will he find faith on the earth? God willing, he will. But what in what proportion and what percentages, we don't know. Finally, truly, this is really finally, Revelation chapter 2, verse 10. Do not be afraid of what you are about to suffer. Don't be afraid of the trials that are coming. Don't be afraid of the tests that are coming. God's with you. He wants you to pass the test. He's giving you the answers to the test. He's giving you the final exam before you have to take it. He's letting you know exactly what you have to do to pass the test. And he's going to give you all the help, all the strength, all the grace, all the encouragement, all the support for your brothers and sisters that you need. But I tell you, the devil will put some of you in prison to test you. And you'll suffer persecution for 10 days. It's short. It's going to be over. Life is short. The sufferings of the present age, scripture says, aren't worth comparing to the glory that will be ours when Christ Jesus comes. Be faithful even to the point of death. We have to ask for that grace. We have to prepare ourselves for that. And I will give you life as your victor's crown, because whoever has ears, let them hear what the Spirit says to the churches. The one who is victorious will not be hurt at all by the second death, which is hell.
1: Wow. Yeah.
0: The thing that most strikes me, Peter, is that life is a test, and we got to be prepared for it. We got to accept it. It's a test every day in our own heart. It's a test every day in the culture we live in. It's a test every day in the church we're living in.
1: Thank you for sharing that, Ralph. There's some great stuff there to chew on. Let me ask you this. There's different kinds of tests, as you were pointing out. Mm-hmm. And I think sometimes we can have tests that come to us that we don't quite understand, like sicknesses, unexpected financial collapse, all these things. And people say, gee, I feel like Job. Like, why is this happening to me? Like, and is God mad at me? Is God upset with me?
0: Right.
1: Am I getting punished because of this or that? And so people can get very confused. Yeah. Could you just share some thoughts about that?
0: No, absolutely. This is why the book of Job was written.
1: Yeah.
0: This is why the book of Job was written, is that when you have a fiery ordeal of that magnitude, it doesn't mean you've done anything wrong. It means that God thinks that he can bring glory out of it and goodness for your life by letting you experience a fiery ordeal with your wife and children dying, all your flocks being taken away, everybody thinking you're a bad person. That's pretty bad.
1: Yeah.
0: And so if you're trying to live a Christian life and you get into painful things like that, like you said, betrayal, financial collapse, horrible illness, yes, it doesn't mean you've done anything wrong. It means that God's deeming you worthy to participate in a deeper way in the purification and the suffering of Jesus. Now, sometimes, yes, if we're experiencing bad things in our life because it's a consequence of something we've done wrong or we're not living right, and that's a wake-up call that God's giving us. He's letting us experience the natural consequences of doing bad things to wake us up and get us back to doing good things. But just because we're doing good things doesn't mean we're not going to have suffering.
1: And sometimes it could be confusing to know where I'm at, you know, like a person's at. So, I encourage you to find a good spiritual director, or a spiritual director can help you understand what's going on as you discern it, you know, and respond to it.
0: Yeah.
1: But to know that the Lord is in your corner. I mean, the Lord wants you to come to him fully, and he's going to lead you through whatever trial, whatever difficulty is there.
0: Yeah. And so, he reveals the tenderness of his heart. You know, come to me, all you who are heavy laden and burdened. I will give you rest for your souls, because my yoke is sweet and my burden is light. And I want to give you rest. I'm humble and meek of heart, and I want to give you rest for your soul.
1: There's also a way of choosing for the kingdom and kind of leaving the world, because you can even have a sadness, like you can, if you're not careful, recognizing what the Lord is doing in you, but you're sad that it has to happen, like the Lord's detaching us from the world. Yeah. We don't want to be detached from the world. And no, I want more of that. I want more of that. Why can't I have more of that? Look at all the people who have all that. Why can't I have both?
0: You know, that's really excellent, Peter. Francis de Sales says, when we're first being weaned from the world, it's painful. We say, oh, do I have to, you know, do I have to give this up? Can I join in this anymore? Yeah.

0: But he says, after you've made the switch, after you've persevered in rejecting the fallen world and the world of delusion and deterioration and imagination and fantasy, after you've rejected unreality of the world and you're more and more firmly planted in the kingdom, it's not hard anymore. You see so clearly what you've left, and you know it's good for you to have left it. You're so clearly what you're heading towards, you know it's so good.
1: Yeah, you see the truth now differently. Mm-hmm. Your affections begin to change. Yeah. You start loving what the Lord loves. You have affection, the affections you had for the world that was so hard to let go of, and you feel so sad. It kind of it goes away if you just keep saying yes and yielding to the grace of God, the graces that are in the church, and daily prayer and scripture and rosary and service and the sacraments and all. Just keep living it, living in community and get support. And the Lord will lead us through, because in the end, what's celebrated in the book of Revelation, Ralph and I were talking about earlier, are the martyrs.
0: Yeah.
1: They passed the test.
0: Yeah, big time.
1: And the church also raises up the saints for us, who are people who passed the test. Yeah. And they show us the way forward. And in the first chapter of the book of Revelation, John, who's on the island of Patmos, he writes a letter to the seven churches. And he said, he's the shepherd, right? But he's in prison for he's being tested. He's in prison or on an island for sharing the gospel. And he says to them, I, John, share with you the tribulation, the kingdom, and the patient endurance. Mm. These are fundamental realities to the Christian life, right? Yeah. Every one of us is going to experience those, and in Jesus we'll have the victory. Ralph, thanks so much for a wonderful
0: Well, thanks for putting
1: today.
0: Up with my first stab at talking about testing.
1: Very good. But friends, we want to offer to you this wonderful booklet by Peter Burak, Free for the Asking, Do Whatever He Tells You to Do, which is the critical thing when we're living out the call and being able to pass the test. Obey the Lord. God bless you. Hope to see you next week.
2: 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At the core of our lives with God lies a simple question. Will I rebel or will I obey? Jesus said in John 15, "You are my friends if you do what I command you." Obedience is a love language of heaven. In my new booklet, Do Whatever He Tells You, we'll look at Jesus as our model of obedience, what he says about the importance of following his directions, and how obedience doesn't lead to bondage, but to joyful freedom. Get your first copy for free today by visiting our website or calling the number on the screen.

0: My name is Claire McCallan, and I'd like to invite you to join me this week for my show, The Renaissance Room. We'll be speaking with painter Amanda Cortez. I hope you can join us to admire Amanda's beautiful work and hear our conversation about tenacity and perseverance as a young artist.
1: A favorite prayer of mine has always been, what return can I make to the Lord for all the good he's done for me? The cup of salvation I take up, I call upon the name of the Lord. Hello, everyone. I'm Father Dan O'Connell, host of Catholic TV's We've Got to Talk, inviting you to this year's telethon, September 18th and 19th. We will be calling upon your name, asking you to continue to support us as we support all of those that turn to Catholic TV to hear his voice and listen for his direction and love. September 18th and 19th, right here on Catholic TV.

0: In the name of the Father, and of the Son, and of the Holy Spirit.
1: Amen.
0: Amen. You expired, Jesus, but the source of life gushed forth for souls, and the ocean of mercy opened up for the whole world. O font of life, unfathomable divine mercy, envelop the whole world and empty yourself out upon us.
2: O blood and water, which gushed forth from the heart of Jesus as a fountain of mercy for us, I trust in you.
0: Our Father, who art in heaven, hallowed be thy name. Thy kingdom come, thy will be done, on earth as it is in heaven. Give us this day our daily bread, and forgive us our trespasses, as we forgive those who trespass against us. And lead us not into temptation, but deliver us from evil. Amen. Hail Mary, full of grace, the Lord is with thee. Blessed art thou among women, and blessed is the fruit of thy womb, Jesus. Holy Mary, Mother of God, pray for us sinners, now and at the hour of our death. Amen.
3: The Apostles' Creed.
0: I believe in God, the Father Almighty, creator of heaven and earth, and in Jesus Christ, his only Son, our Lord, who was conceived by the Holy Spirit, born of the Virgin Mary, suffered under Pontius Pilate, was crucified, died, and was buried. He descended to the dead. On the third day he rose again. He ascended into heaven and is seated at the right hand of God, the Father Almighty. He will come to judge the living and the dead. I believe in the Holy Spirit, the Holy Catholic Church, the communion of saints, the forgiveness of sins, the resurrection of the body, and life everlasting. Amen.
4: Eternal Father,

The Divine Praises. Blessed be God, blessed be his holy name, blessed be Jesus Christ, true God and true man. Blessed be the name of Jesus, blessed be his most sacred heart, blessed be his most precious blood, blessed be Jesus in the most holy sacrament of the altar. Blessed be the Holy Spirit, the Paraclete. Blessed be the great Mother of God, Mary most holy. Blessed be her holy and immaculate conception. Blessed be her glorious assumption. Blessed be the name of Mary, Virgin and Mother. Blessed be Saint Joseph, her most chaste spouse. Blessed be God in his angels and in his saints.

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1: 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Father Matthias Sasko will join us, and he's going to tell us about St. Maximilian Kolbe, who was just unbelievable. 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
2: After Holy Communion, I was in the chapel, making my holy hour. I saw how the Lord Jesus suffered as he was being scourged. Oh, such an inconceivable agony! How terribly Jesus suffered during the scourging! Oh, poor sinners! On the day of judgment, how will you face the Jesus whom you are now torturing so cruelly by your sins? His blood flowed to the ground, and in some places his flesh started to fall off. I saw a few bare bones on his back. The meek Jesus moaned softly because of his great suffering.
3: Call on my mercy on behalf of sinners. I desire their salvation. When you say this prayer with a contrite heart and with faith on behalf of a poor sinner, I will give him the grace of conversion. This is the prayer. O blood and water, which gushed forth from the heart of Jesus as a font of mercy for us, I trust in you.
2: I have memorized this prayer in my heart and pray it with great trust. For Jesus has taught me that his favorite prayer is for the conversion of sinners, and that he always listens and answers this prayer.
4: How do we hear God during our prayer? All of us, because we are human beings, we want to hear the voice of God explicitly, loudly, and we want some kind of clear direction. For most of us, that almost never happens. And so I think about that quiet whisper where God is found. And that's why it's important that we are allowing that time for silence and listening. We shouldn't be afraid of our imagination. Our mind can inform our prayer. So if we take a piece of scripture and we're thinking about putting ourselves in the story with Christ and being present when he's speaking his word, we think about and we imagine what that must have been like. And this is the presence of God. This is God speaking to us. We just have to trust that although we are creative people, we're not always making up what we think God is saying to us. That really is the voice of God. If God is making his presence known, we're going to know it. If there's a presence of peace in our soul, if there's a presence of peace in our life, it's the presence of God. And even, you know, in the turmoil of life, even in those hardships of life, God promises that he's always with us.

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1: We're going in the right direction. And I'm glad you tuned in today because those are the very things that we'll be looking at today. I'm Father Dan O'Connell, and this is We've Got to Talk. And I get to go up a bit higher. And higher still.
0: Watch We've Got to Talk right here on Catholic TV.

Jesus began to show his disciples that he must go to Jerusalem and suffer greatly from the elders, the chief priests, and the scribes, and be killed, and on the third day be raised. Then Peter took Jesus aside and began to rebuke him. "God forbid, Lord, no such thing should ever happen to you." He turned to Peter, "Get behind me, Satan. You're an obstacle to me. You're not thinking as God does, but as human beings do." Then Jesus said to his disciples, "Whoever wishes to come after me must deny himself, take up his cross, and follow me. For whoever wishes to save his life will lose it. But whoever loses his life for my sake will find it. What profit would there be for one to gain the whole world and forfeit his life? Or what can one give in exchange for his life? For the Son of Man will come with his angels and in his Father's glory, and then he will repay all according to his conduct." Hello and welcome to A Closer Walk Catholic Communications. I'm Father Byer, your host, and we're glad that you can join us. Peter, you're not thinking as God does, but as men do. All right, so what's your point? I mean, me and my smart mouth, if the Lord would tell me, you're not thinking like God. You're thinking like a man. Hello, that's what I am. I don't understand. And I think it's great for us to realize that we're capable of thinking like God does. Some people think they're capable of thinking they're gods. No. It's not what we're talking about. But to have that ability to try to see things the way God does, to try to look at people the way God does, and what does that mean? What does that mean? You know, sometimes we find ourselves in situations that God just tells me, you need to do something here. You need to help this person. You need to enter into their story. You need to have compassion. You don't need to be so judgmental. You need to realize, you know what? If you'd have had their life, maybe you would have made the same darn decisions. If what had happened to them had happened to you, maybe you wouldn't be any different. You know, you don't realize how blessed you are and how blessed you've been and how others have not had half of what you've had, and yet you take it for granted, so that you can act like you're better than everybody else and you're holier than everybody else. Don't you realize that not everyone has had the blessings? Ooh. Talk about a reality check. You know, and I think about that. Calcutta was really interesting for me working there. You know, and I get up at 5 o'clock. Well, I'd leave the rectory at 5 a.m. to go hear confessions at the mother house. And I'd be walking down the street. There's very little traffic at 5 a.m. And there'd be whole families on the sidewalk, sleeping on top of each other, like a litter of puppies. Wow. You know, I may not have been born wealthy or rich. I had a bed. Somebody had shared it with a brother, but I had a bed. And I had parents.
I had food. Why wasn't I born there? What did I do to deserve being born where I was born? Having the family that I had, having a halfway decent mind that I was able to learn. Why was I born like that? And look, this little child at the bottom of the pile sleeping on the sidewalk, they didn't do anything wrong. They weren't involved in risky behavior. They didn't make bad choices. It was the hand they were dealt. And see, I think that's really the central part of learning to think like God does. Putting ourselves into a situation where we have gratitude. You know, I mean, and a lot of people think, oh, you're so lucky. You were born and y'all had so much money and you're traveling. I didn't have all that. I had parents who loved me. I have three brothers and one sister, and we still love each other and get together and celebrate being together and happy for each other's successes and anything I have, they have. I'm lucky. I have 16 first cousins that we delight in being together and being for each other. And we all have faith. We were raised that way. None of us were raised with so-called luxuries of life. In the material sense, but in the sense of family and faith, we all hit the Powerball, baby. We have been so blessed. And I think that when our Lord says, you're not thinking as God does, but as man does, as man do, whatever he says, does, okay. You know, I think we need to start thinking that we're capable of seeing God's eyes, things through the eyes of God, and seeing it with the same compassion, the same understanding, the same mercy, and just realizing. Yeah, I have a brother who's, he's a terminal brother, you know, a terminal daddy and grandfather, you know. And he's had some challenges, health challenges with his children. He said, you know what? He said, if God wants to give my family, you know, anything, any suffering, any, just give it to me. He said, leave my children and grandchildren. He said, I'll gladly take it. And if I'm gone tomorrow and it spares him, I'll gladly take it. You know, my mother, at the age of about 72, got diagnosed with a condition that, it's a long title, but eventually a spinal cord was drying up. It was a hereditary condition. And my mother was a very virtuous woman, but just don't put chocolate in front of her because she lost all virtue over chocolate, okay? But when she got diagnosed, she never ate another piece of chocolate in her life. She lived to be 96. Why? Because she gave up chocolate so that God would spare her children of ever getting this spinal condition that she had. Boy, you think I hit the Powerball? This is about gratitude. This is about quit looking at what you didn't have. Oh, my parents couldn't afford to send me to a fancy college. They couldn't afford to let me do this. They couldn't afford for me to travel. They couldn't afford for me to have my own car. I had to work. If you had family and faith, they don't come any richer than that. They don't come any better than that. I have a girl that I was very close to, and they had all of that, but they didn't have the family I have.

They had millions upon millions upon millions. They didn't have the family I have. They don't have the love that I have. They don't have the faith that was bestowed upon us. Different gifts. And so it's very, very important that we celebrate what we've been blessed with and we understand God's blessings. Because you know what? People who don't realize the gift that their life has been, the gift that their faith has been, the gift that their family's been, if they think they deserve it, the minute something goes wrong, they grab a major attitude with God. Well, if you can take my 13-year-old son, I don't know why I go to church. Now, you've been blessed all your life. You've had so many gifts, but I never thought I was blessed. I never took time to thank God for what I have, who I am, the abilities been given to me. I never was able to look at my life and realize how blessed it was, not materially, but spiritually and personally, and all the gifts he's bestowed upon me. I kind of got this welfare mentality with God. God, you owe me. And if you're going to cause me any suffering, then why should I go to church and worship you? Why should I pray to you? You took my mother at the age of 70. Why should I pray to you? I lost a child. Why should I pray to you? I got cancer as a young person. We talk about people who are the entitlement mentality. They think that the government owes them everything. And if you listen to the Democratic Socialists, that's what they want you to think. But anyway, but they think they're owed everything. You know, housing and childcare and food and diapers and milk. And they're owed everything. Why should they have to work? We get a welfare mentality with God when we never take time to thank God for what is, but we get very, very bitter about something we've lost. Please take time. Please take time to go sit in an adoration chapel and think about your life, your faith, your health, your family, your friends, your abilities, your everything. And before you moan what you've lost, learn to be grateful for what you've been given. Because it's the attitude of gratitude that allows us to have a true life of faith. Because until we believe that it's gift and all gift, and until we quit thinking that God owes me anything, we run the risk of that entitlement mentality that will keep us away from the God who has great things in store for us. Stay with us. We'll be back in a moment. Hi, I'm Father Jeff Bayh from Closer Walk Catholic Communications. Thank you for being here today, and a special thanks for the support that you give us. 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We are donor-driven, and that is what keeps us on the air today. As you well know, the truth is in great demand and in very short supply, and mainstream media is not going to bring you the truth of the Gospels of our Lord Jesus Christ because that's not socially acceptable and it's not politically correct. Certainly, we all realize that when this life journey's over, we don't stand before the Supreme Court, we stand before the throne of God. Therefore, with great clarity and great charity, to pronounce the truth of the Gospel is important. Your prayers, your financial support enables us to do that. So we thank you, and may God bring you closer in your walk with the Lord each day. God bless you. Then Jesus said to his disciples, "Whoever wishes to come after me must deny himself, take up his cross, and follow me. For whoever wishes to save his life will lose it, but whoever loses his life will

for my sake, will find it. What profit would there be for one to gain the whole world and forfeit his life? Hello and welcome back to Close to Walk Catholic Communications. I'm Father Bayer, your host, and we're glad that you can join us. Oh, Lord, please, please, we don't want to let you suffer. We're never going to let you suffer. Why do we think? And everybody says, you know, I want to follow the Lord. I want to be one of Christ's disciples. Whoever wishes to come after me must deny himself, take up his cross, and follow me. This is Matthew's gospel. Mark's gospel says the same thing. In Luke's gospel, he said, whoever wishes to be my disciple must take up his cross daily and follow me. Everybody wants to be a disciple of Christ, but nobody wants to carry a cross. Everybody wants to follow him, but when the cross has come, what am I doing wrong? God, why are you mad at me? All those other people, they didn't even go to church, and they don't have any crosses. And look at me, I'm trying. I go to church every week. I even use my envelopes, and I still get these crosses. It's part of the deal. It's part of the deal to realize that to be a disciple involves suffering. And crosses take on many, many different forms in life. And, you know, sometimes our cross is ourself, my own weaknesses. God, how come I can't get those erotic thoughts out of my head? How come every time I'm in that situation, I think this, I think that, I think the other? How come I'm an addict? How come I just can't give up the drink? I can't give up the drug. I can't give up the shopping. I can't give up. How come God has given me this addiction? You know, and then, you know, sometimes our cross can be in any different ways. You know what? My marriage is not what I thought it was going to be. Now we got four kids. I can't live like this. I got to go find happiness somewhere. The kids will be okay. Sometimes the cross is living out commitments. And they're not always the happiest of circumstances. That's the cross that people live with. But whenever we think that we have this cross, we think God is mad at us. You know, how come? How come I got cancer? Huh? How come I got cancer? I don't have cancer, but, you know, people say that. How come, you know, I've lost this, I've lost that. How come I have this illness? I don't know. But I know that the cross is a means of salvation. Years ago, there was a book on suffering by a French monk by the name of Louis Évely. Out of our pain and out of our shame, our God creates virtues that never would have existed had we not first suffered. I'm going to repeat that because I think it's something that I don't think enough people realize. Out of our pain, out of our shame, our God creates virtues that never would have existed had we not first suffered. Ooh. So what does that mean exactly? What that means is every opportunity of suffering, embarrassment, pain, illness, is an opportunity for us to reevaluate where God is in our life.
one of the, and I've told this story, but I'm going to tell it again. You know, a cousin of mine, many years ago, finished high school. He's off to New York to find himself. Okay, moves in the village, adopts a New York way of life and everything. And everybody, oh, how come he never married? How come he never married? Well, he came back years later with his friend. He's in a same-sex relationship. And then we hear that his friend died of AIDS. And he himself was infected with AIDS. So leaves New York, comes home. The family welcomes him back and everything else. And it was really interesting. It was on a Sunday dinner, and his aunt, my grandmother, and her sister, his other aunt, and all families there, and he has AIDS. So he calls my mom and says, would it be okay for me to come to the house? He said, why the hell not? Of course. Come on, boy, you know, your family, come over. So, you know, we welcome him. Then he says he wants to talk to me privately. Well, I'm going to anoint him and everything, but he wants to talk. And I said, well, you know, Tony, how you doing? I mean, obviously, you know, the end is near. He said, you know what? The best thing that ever happened to me was getting AIDS. All right, explain me, Lucy. I'm not sure I'm following this one. He said, well, he said, look, I've done a lot of things I'm not proud of. He said, but you know what? I got AIDS. I know I'm dying. And he said, I've come back to God. I've come back to the church. I've come back to the sacraments. And I've come back to my family. Had I not gotten AIDS, I probably would have not done any of those things. And now I know God has forgiven me, and I would have never asked for that forgiveness had I not known I was dying. Wonderful. That's really what I think of when I think of out of our pain, out of our shame, our God creates virtues that never would have existed. And I want to ask you, how many of us have truly ever had to carry a cross? I don't think I have. Yeah, you know, I've had some rough patches, and I've been through some things that were not exactly pleasant. But how many of us really carry crosses in life? And I don't think many of us actually have had to carry a cross. But regardless of what it is, we have gotten in the habit, whenever something goes wrong, you know, we say, why me, Lord? Why? And we have a foolish way of looking around at other people and at this moment comparing ourselves to other people and saying, yeah, but look at them. They don't do this and they don't. Somehow trying to say, I didn't deserve it. They deserve it more than I deserve it. The crosses that we carry are meant to help us understand what our Lord went through for us. So let me ask you a question. Go to any segment of society that you think is really out there, either by their ideologies, either by their lifestyles, either by their personal habits, either by the way they live or the things that they believe, or go to any of those groups. How many of you would say, you know what? I'll give up my life for them. I've seen that with parents with their children. How many of us would give up our lives for complete strangers, many of whom probably hate us for being who we are? How many of us would give up our lives? What does it mean to carry a cross? What does it mean to be self-sacrificing? And then the other question is, it's not why me, Lord? It's what? What do I have to learn? What is God trying to show me?
Why am I having to back up and reevaluate and look at things? What's different from me? And if we ask, why, Lord, did I have cancer? Why, Lord, did this happen? We're never going to get an answer. But if I learn to say what, and, you know, and there have been many examples of, you know, parishioners. Did you hear? Fred had a heart attack. They don't know if he's going to make it. Get up to the hospital, anoint him, visit with him. You know, he's pretty groggy and, you know, and he's very sedated and they're trying to keep him still. Of course, all the family's up there. You know, we go first day, second day, third day, he's starting to get a little bit better and sitting up and all that. Well, the whole family's there. And the whole family's telling Fred, please, Daddy, we love you, you know, with this, with that, with the other thing. You know what happens? Fred starts to tell them how much they mean to him. Fred starts to apologize for missing their dance recitals, their ball games, their events at school, because he was so busy working or playing golf or fishing or doing whatever Fred was doing. That was a moment when Fred realizes how blessed he was, what a gift his family is, and how he had overlooked being part of their lives, either for his own pleasure or thinking they wanted his money more than they wanted him. And so Fred does get to live. And out of his pain and out of his shame, Fred and his family live a completely different life. Same thing with people who are going through chemo. And they say they see who's there for them. They say who loves them. They see who's there and wants to help them. These people, if they live and they're in remission, they live differently. They start to appreciate life. They no longer take for granted the life they have. They no longer take for granted the people in their lives that they had just always thought were auxiliary and on the outside. So our Lord shows us his cross led to a new life, an everlasting life. Sometimes, if we face our crosses with faith, if we refuse to ask why and start to ask what, our crosses can lead us to a new life as well, a life well lived, a life where we appreciate everything that God has done. And suffering is not an obstacle, but an opportunity. Thanks for being with us. May each day bring you closer in your walk with the Lord. God bless.

Hi, I'm Father Jeff Bai from Closer Walk Catholic Communications, seen here on Catholic TV. Our show is about taking the weekly scriptures and trying to let the word become flesh. How do we live in our lives? How does it impact our lives? It's very, very important that we take the opportunity to spread the gospel message. And Catholic TV is having an upcoming telethon because it takes money in order for us to evangelize through the media. So we invite you to join us for the telethon. There'll be musical performances, there'll be shows, and a lot of opportunity for us to understand the nature of what we're doing. So please make sure you join us this year in Catholic TV's two-day Catholic telethon. Thank you.

Hi, we're from the Diocese of Des Moines, and you're watching Catholic TV, America's Catholic Television Network. Oh.

I must tell you about a brother of mine who's a doctor here in New York. In order to illustrate a certain point I wish to get over, when we were children, we used to visit every Sunday afternoon an old couple whom we were taught to call familiarly Uncle Bill and Aunt Hannah. And in the course of the visit, my young brother Tom always used to ask Uncle Bill for a dime. He started this whole affair. Except he grew out of it. And one day my mother said to him, "Now, Tom, the next time we visit Uncle Bill, please do not ask him for anything. They're very poor, and they can ill afford to give you a dime. Now, will you promise, Mother, that you will not ask?" And he said, "I promise." We made the visit the following Sunday. Tom was very good, but just as we were driving away, he said, "Uncle Bill, you know..." Now, the only point of the story that I wish to get across is that those of you who are knowing and loving will know what I mean when I say, thanks, thanks, thanks. May the Lord bless you. The burden of this telecast is to be the meaning of Christmas, but in order to do it, we must give you some philosophies of life. Chesterton once said that a philosophy of life was extremely important. He said that when you go to visit a dentist, before the dentist begins to drill your tooth, he has a right to ask you, "What is your philosophy of life?" Because if your philosophy of life is wrong, he can't be sure that you will pay your bill. An old wise Socrates once said, "Marry. If your wife is good, you'll be happy. If she's an old shrew, you will become a philosopher." Socrates became a philosopher. There are only two philosophies of life, basically. And one philosophy of life is this. It is that of man who goes to perfection or happiness or God by and through his own efforts. This is the philosophy, for example, of Buddhism, Confucianism, Taoism, philosophy of the ancient Greeks. One reached happiness, it was assumed, by contemplating the gods, or as the Eastern religions still believe, by some form of ascesis and self-discipline, by which, for example, in the Eightfold Path of Buddha, you crush all desires and eventually achieve some kind of perfection. This happens to be the philosophy of many today who have a queer kind of psychologism, which often goes by the name, wrongly enough, of Christianity. They hope that by rearranging their mental states, or by passing on torches to fellow man, or by doing something fairly good in the natural order, that they will attain some kind of perfection. Now, that philosophy of life is actually not very solid. And the reason it is not is because we have to recognize that we cannot lift ourselves by our own bootstraps. Cannot lift ourselves by the lobes of our ears. And we all know that barbarism is not something that is behind us. It is something that is beneath us. We know that there is a beast that dwells within us, and at any moment that beast might break loose. Furthermore, there's a limit to what we can know. And even when we do know, we have enough moral codes. We are powerless to do. There is nothing that gives man such a jolt as being thrown back on his own resources.
So there's another philosophy of life. And it is just the opposite. Instead of man going up this way to God, it operates this way. God comes down to man. And this is the true valid experience of the soul. For the soul responds to something rather than takes the initiative. There's a world of difference between the two. Here all the initiative is on the part of man. Here man responds to something. We too often think, for example, that, well, if we have a little spark of love, that God will show himself as the flame. Or if we dress up real nice and wear the costume of virtue, that God will be very pleased and he'll begin to love us. That isn't the way it operates at all. God loved us first. Man who's born blind and by an operation sees might at one time think that, oh, the sun just begins and the mountains and valleys and the rivers and streams are just appearing. They were always there. He just discovered them. Every child, when he reaches the age of 6 or 7, begins to realize that the mother loves him. No, the mother always loved him. The mother loved him before he was born. That is why, incidentally, many never realize how much their parents love them until they begin to be parents themselves. But the love is first. So religion is fundamentally a response rather than an initiative on the part of man. And that's the way nature works. Now let me show you the universe. Here's the hierarchy of creation. This is a peculiar way to draw the world and the universe. You know, sometimes when you think of the condition the world is in now, you sometimes wish that Noah had missed the boat. And for the benefit of those who think the world owes them a living, it's well to remember that the world was here before they were. Well, this is the hierarchy of creation. At the bottom are chemicals, then plants, then animals, then man. Running through the universe is this law. Nothing ever mounts to a higher level except the higher thing comes down to it. For example, if the chemicals, the phosphates, the moisture, the air, the sunshine are to be living things, the plant must come down to them. Plant must descend to them. And if the plant could speak, the plant would say, unless you die to your lower existence, you cannot live in my kingdom. But if you die to this lower existence that you have, you will begin to be a living, palpitating thing. And continuing it, if, for example, the plants, mustn't forget how to spell, otherwise I get 1,000 letters. C-H-E-M-I-C-A-L-S, chemicals.

If the plant is ever to live in the animal, the animal must come down to the plant. And if the animal could speak, it would say to the plant, unless you die to this lower existence that you have, unless you were torn up from here the roots in the earth, unless you were ground beneath the jaws of death, you cannot live in my kingdom. But if you will surrender your lower existence and be responsive to me, then you will be not just a living thing. Then you will be sentient. You can see. You can hear. You can touch. You can move. And if the animal is ever to live in man, man must come down to the animal, lift it up, say to it, you can live a higher life, but you must be responsive, submit yourself to the knife, to the fire. Then you will be a thinking, willing creature that knows science and art, and that with a mind can scan the universe and read the secret of the stars. But shall evolution stop here in progress? Chemicals have no right to say there's no life above them. Plants have no right to say there's no life above them. So there is a higher life above man. And that higher life is God. And if man is ever to be lifted up, God in some way must come down to man. But it is not that simple. These are natures, not persons. The oxygen is not free. The cabbage has no liberty. The animal has no personality, no rights. But man has. These things can be appropriated one by the other by sheer force. But not even the God who made man free would destroy his freedom. If man is ever to be taken up, he will have to go through some process of discipline, it is true. But if he's ever to be taken up, there must be a free act on the part of man. And one day there came out from the great white throne of light an angel of light. An angel. See, have you noticed how common angels are now? For Christmas, isn't it wonderful? An angel came out from the great white throne of light and descended down over the plains of Esdraelon and came to a woman kneeling in prayer. And through the angel, God said to the woman, will you give me a man? Will you give me a human nature? Speaking in the name of all humanity, will you, by an act of freedom, say, here is a man? And she said, fiat, be it done. The woman's mission is submission. Surrender. And that man could not be without love, without fire, without passion.
But there are other fires than those of the flesh and other passions than those of Eros. And the fire and the passion and the love

0: descended upon her was the spirit and the flame and the love of God. 9 months passed. One night, there rang out over the stillness of an evening breeze. Out over the white chalked hills of Bethlehem, a cry. A gentle cry. The sea did not hear the voice, for the sea was filled with its own cry. The great ones of the earth did not hear the cry, for they could not understand how a child could be greater than a man. There were only two classes of people who heard the cry that night. Shepherds and wise men. Shepherds. Those who know they know nothing. Wise men. Those who know they do not know everything. The very simple, the very learned. Never the man with one book. Never the man who thinks that he knows. And when they came, they saw a babe whose tiny hands were not quite long enough to touch the huge heads of the cattle. And yet a babe was steering the sun and moon and stars in their courses. Baby feet that did not walk, for they could not bear the weight of divine omnipotence. Eyes that might have read the secrets of every living heart that hour. Under that baby brow was beating a mind and an intelligence that formed the universe, along with a human intelligence that would grow an age and grace and wisdom before God and men. And this babe who was born was not a man who made himself a god, was not a man who was an ethical reformer, not just a teacher like Buddha or Socrates, not someone who would develop a consciousness of Godhead as he went on, but someone who from all eternity was God and began to be in time, the only one on earth that ever had a prehistory to be studied, not in the dust and the slime of primeval jungles, but in the bosom of an eternal father. It shatters our proud minds to think of it. And think of that great and wise and very learned poet Francis Thompson, whose poetry staggers us with its learning. And one Christmas Eve, he went into a crib near where he lived, church nearby where he lived in England. And he stood there as this great wise man and thought himself as a child and thought of God coming down to this earth as a babe. And then his mind became simple, divinely simple. And he said in his poem, "Little Jesus, wast thou shy once? And just as small as I. And how did it feel like to be out of heaven, and just like me? I should think that I would cry for my house all made of sky, and the tweaking 'twould distress me. Not an angel there to dress me. Hadst thou ever any toys? Like us little girls and boys? And didst thou play with all the angels that were not too tall, with stars for marbles? Did the things play, "Can you see me through their wings?" Did thy mother let thee spoil thy robes by playing on our soil? How nice to have them always new, 'cause in heaven 'twas quite clean blue. Did thy mother at the night kiss thee and fold thy clothes in tight? And didst thou feel quite good in bed, kissed and sweet, and thy prayers said? Oh, thou canst not have forgotten all that it feels like to be small. Then take me by the hand and walk, and listen to my baby talk. That was just his way of understanding omnipotence in bonds, the maker of the stars under the stars, and the creator of the earth not having place whereon to lay his head. And what does it mean? Why did he come? He did not come to make us nice people. He came to make us new men, to change our natures, as everything else in nature is being changed by lifted up. Just suppose, for example, this block of marble suddenly began to bloom. Why, that would be something that does not belong to the powers or the natures or the needs of marble. Suppose these flowers suddenly began to move about from one place on the stage to another, as an animal might, seeking out first camera one, then camera two, and then camera three. That would be something that certainly does not belong to the nature of flowers. And suppose a dog should suddenly walk across the stage and begin to recite Shakespeare. Well, that would be something certainly that does not belong to the nature of a dog. And suppose any of us, who are just creatures, just men, suddenly began to be children of God, so that the divine nature began to pulsate within us, so that we were lifted up by offering our human nature as Mary offered the first human nature, so that we could in a lesser way be united with his divine person, so that his truth would all that great wisdom would begin to flood our mind, and then his will and his love would begin to possess us, and would impregnate and suffuse itself over every single love that we had. Oh, if that ever came to pass, and it does come to pass, that would be the meaning of Christmas. That's why the Son of God came to this earth, to make us other sons of God, to make us more than just human beings. It's not easy, it's very hard. You say, oh, I'm a beast, I'm foul, I dare not be lifted up. Remember that he was laid in a manger and his companions were beasts. That is our hope, our joy, our peace, our Merry Christmas.
1: It began here, in the upper room, 2,000 years ago. This is my body. This is my blood. Remember me. In a garden, he prayed to his father on a night of betrayal, torture, death, far from Galilee. When taken from his rack of torment, in a borrowed grave he lie. On the third day, the angel said, "He has risen. He did not die." After sharing with friends, he rose to the Father, leaving his spirit love to guide our journey. For he is the Alpha and the Omega, the beginning and the end, together again. People of all faiths recognize Bishop Fulton J. Sheen as one of the greatest communicators of the 20th century. He was born in El Paso, Illinois, in May of 1896. As a young boy, he knew he wanted to be a priest. He served as an altar boy at St. Mary's Cathedral in Peoria, Illinois.

0: 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People from all faiths watched him on television because he spoke to every man. They always waited with joy for his goodbye, his blessing, God love you. It continues to give us joy and memories.
1: Bye now, and God love you.
0: Bishop Fulton J. Sheen went to be with the Lord in December of 1979. Fulton J. Sheen, requiescat in pace.

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0: I'm Sonia Corbett, Catholic Evangelista. I hope you'll join me this week for Evangelista Bible Study, where we'll be looking at the Old Testament tabernacle as a dwelling place for God.
1: I'm Jay Fadden. I want to invite you to join us on Wednesday for This Is a Day, because you're going to enjoy it. Father Matthias Sasko will join us, and he's going to tell us about St. Maximilian Kolbe, who was just unbelievable. 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
2: 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Who dat?

God Almighty, early in the morning our song shall rise to thee. Holy, holy, holy, merciful and mighty, God in three persons, blessed Trinity.

Welcome to The Joy of Music. Today on the program, we feature the word holy in music and text. The favorite hymn of faith states, "Holy, holy, holy, Lord God."

The dictionary defines the word holy as free from sin and sinful affections, pure in heart, consecrated, and set apart. The word holy, or sanctus, is used in innumerable hymns and anthems of the church. As in our opening hymn, Holy, Holy, Holy, Charles Gounod brings us the same words of awe and reverence from Scripture concerning the Almighty. Holy, holy, holy, Lord God Almighty, heaven and earth are filled with thy glory.

The word holy occurs in the Bible 611 times in 544 verses. Some of the most famous verses are, "Remember the Sabbath day to keep it holy." The Lord speaking to His people, "Be ye holy as I am holy." Psalm 51:11, "Cast me not away from thy presence, and take not thy Holy Spirit from me." From the tenets of Romans 8:11, "He shall quicken your bodies by His Holy Spirit." In a favorite traditional hymn, we hear the following words, "Holy Spirit, light divine, shine within this heart of mine. Chase the shades of night away. Turn my darkness into day."

Johann Sebastian Bach, one of the greatest composers of all time, has given us the music from one of his cantatas, which uses the word holy. Alleluia. Oh, praise the Lord, most holy. Bach believed that the writing and performing of music were acts of worship. His music was his means of praising the Holy One.

On the Joy of Music today, we are featuring the word holy. From the St. Michael's Church in Munich, Germany, we hear the Largo from the opera Xerxes by George Friedrich Handel, many times sung by choirs in worship as, "Holy art thou, Lord God Almighty."

We do not often think of towns or cities as being holy, but the Bible calls Jerusalem the holy city of God. In Revelation 21:2, John writes, "And I, John, saw the holy city, the new Jerusalem, coming down from God out of heaven, prepared as a bride adorned for her husband." That earthly city of Jerusalem will someday become the heavenly city for believers from all nations.

In Hebrews 12:14, we read, "Follow peace with all men and holiness." A favorite hymn gives us these words, "Take time to be holy. Speak oft with the Lord. Abide in Him always and feed on His word. Make friends with God's children. Help those who are weak, forgetting in nothing His blessing to seek."

Thank you for joining us today on The Joy of Music, as we have brought you a program featuring music and text on the word holy. We pray you have been blessed and enriched by the music today. Thank you.

0: Hi, everyone. I'm Jay Fadden along with Kevin Nelson, and we've got big news for you. 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

0: I'm Colleen, and you're watching Catholic TV. It's all for you.
1: God will take us through. I'm Father Cedric Bisegna, the host of Live with Passion. Welcome, and thank you for tuning in. This is a series about authentic discipleship. Jesus spoke about the end of time, and he said this in Luke chapter 21. He said, "Nation will rise against nation, kingdom against kingdom. There will be great earthquakes, and in various places, famines and pestilences. There will be terrors, great signs from the heaven. You will be delivered up by your parents, even, brothers, kindred,

kinsmen, friends, they will deliver you up. Some of you they will put to death. You will be hated by all for my name's sake, but not one hair of your head will perish. By perseverance, you will gain your lives. In this discourse, which scholars call the eschatological discourse, that word eschatological means the end times, Jesus gives us a storm warning. He is predicting and prophesying about the terrors and the hardships that are to come. It's an ominous prediction about the end of the world. He said that there will be wars, earthquakes, famines, plagues, supernatural signs. Not only would there be earthquakes, great earthquakes. Not only wars, nation against nation, dare I say World War III. When we talk about earthquakes, dare I say California falling into the sea, who knows what this is going to be like. Terrible things are going to happen. In the Catholic Church, we read these readings at the end of the liturgical year, the beginning of Advent, that we will be ready for this, not caught off guard when Jesus comes again and when all these destructive events happen. In fact, Jesus taught, lift up your heads, for your redemption is at hand. Pray that you will stand and be worthy to stand before the Son of Man when he comes in glory.

In other words, the season of Advent that we have in the Catholic Church is to prepare us, to get us ready for the events of the end of the world, for the end of time, when Jesus will come. In fact, the early church used to cry out, "Maranatha, come Lord Jesus," crying out for Jesus to come in glory. Already, the birth pangs are occurring. I love what Paul the Apostle said. I think of this often. Our salvation is closer now than when we first accepted the faith. We are progressing as a humanity. We are getting closer and closer to this. The birth pangs are already here. The plague of the pandemic. Devastating hurricanes are happening. There's a war going on with Russia and the Ukraine. Mass shootings. There's a humanitarian crisis at our border. There's droughts and starvation. And is this the end of the world? That's what people are asking. Is this it? Are we living in the end times? Well, strictly speaking, I have to tell you, we are living in the end times because Paul the Apostle wrote, this is in 1 Corinthians, he wrote that we are now at the end of the ages. But what he meant was from the time of Jesus to the end of the world is the end of the ages. So officially, we are in the end of times, but is it the end of the world? There are many people thinking that our generation is the last generation, that this is it. Some ministries are agreeing with this. Some ministries on TV, they talk about the coming rapture. And although there's a lot of confusion about the rapture, according to the scriptures, there will be a 3.5-year period, a tribulation period, like we've never seen before. And when people talk about the rapture, there's a pre-trib rapture, a mid-trib rapture, and a post-trib rapture. People with the best of intentions are in disagreement about the rapture and when this rapture would occur, if there will be a rapture. But trust me, nobody wants to be alive during this tribulation period, this 3.5-year period that the Bible talks about, where the Antichrist will reign and Christians will be put to death. There will be wars, great earthquakes, signs in the sky, unlike anything that we have ever seen. You don't want to be alive when this happens, because Christians will be persecuted and put to death even by their parents, Jesus said. This will be an unprecedented, horrific time. Are we at the end of the world now? I don't think so. I think we have the birth pangs, but as Jesus clearly taught, nation will rise against nation, kingdom against kingdom, World War III, whatever that's going to be. Earthquakes like we've never seen, dare I say millions of people being killed. Christianity will become illegal like it was way back in the days of Rome. Martyrs, people being put to death, even by their parents. Great distress, tribulation. When I talk about that tribulation period of 3.5 years, the wrath and the distress, people will die of fright. Time of unprecedented chaos and death. Unlike anything we have ever seen, then Jesus will come to end it all and start a new creation, the second coming of Jesus. The church has taught this for 2,000 years. And Jesus said, nobody knows the day or the hour, only the Father. But we can read the signs of the times. As I said, the birth pangs are occurring, and the end will come. Jesus tells us that we will not be, we being disciples, and this is a series about discipleship, disciples will not be exempt from all this, from the trials and the sufferings, the adversity. We know this from history, the martyrs that we have had in our church, and the martyrs that are still occurring in the 20th century, as John Paul II wrote. He talked about that the 20th century has had more martyrs than all the other centuries combined. There's a great persecution of the church. But our problem right now in our own individual lives probably isn't martyrdom, but we all have problems like growing older, physical sufferings, tribulations of every sort, grieving and getting sick, COVID, the flu, addictions, depression, loneliness, stress, fear.
This is the stuff of being human, and as a disciple, we are not exempt from these sufferings. We too have to go through. Discipleship is a journey of going through, of growing through, of allowing God to work in us as we face these difficulties and tribulations. And along with the ominous predictions, Jesus gives us hope. I want to concentrate on that hope. We aren't exempt. Remember what Jesus said, in the world you will have tribulation, but cheer up, have hope, I have overcome the world.

As disciples, we have a living hope that instead of being overwhelmed, we are going to overcome. Love that. Not a hair of our head will be harmed, Jesus said. In other words, God will take us through whatever tribulation we have to deal with. That is our heritage, our blessing as being a disciple. We are going to go through to the other side.

And as Jesus taught, and this is all about perseverance, by perseverance, patient endurance, by patience, you will win your soul. Really important as a disciple, an authentic disciple, you must be patient, you must press on, you must endure. Christianity was never meant to be a sprint. It is a marathon. By perseverance, by patient endurance, you will win your soul. Not a hair of our head will be harmed. Persevere. One of the hallmarks of being a disciple, persevere. That means not quitting. You don't give up. You endure. Paul the Apostle put it well when he said, "This one thing I do, I press on to the goal." It's that pressing on in the journey. To be steadfast, firm, unshakable, strong, immovable, determined and tenacious, especially in the face of hardships. You don't give up. I think about some modern day examples with television, Christian television. Think about Mother Angelica with her founding of EWTN and all the trials and the tribulations and the money problems and the people that came against her and what she had to do, but she endured. And now EWTN is a global network that reaches out to millions of people around the world. See, perseverance leads to fruitfulness, and fruitfulness leads to endurance, and endurance leads to salvation. Adversity can lead to advancement, problems to promotion, tribulations to triumph. It's the hardships in life that really define us and make us strong. I was reading a book one time, and it said that perseverance is the virtue that pushes you to keep going in the face of all obstacles. You see, obstacles are opportunities, really, when you think about it. I am a passionist religious as well as a priest. I've been a passionist for almost 40 years, a priest for 32 years at this filming. One of my vows, my first vow, I point to my sign here, is to meditate on the passion of Jesus. One of the ways that I do that is by praying the Stations of the Cross. Stations of the Cross is the way of the cross, if you're not Catholic. Jesus condemned for our sins, picks up the cross, embraces God's will, falls for the first time. But what I love about Jesus is that even though he was suffering and had all these tribulations, he got up. He was determined. He was resilient. He persevered, fell again under the weight of the cross, got up again, fell again according to the Stations of the Cross, and got up again and went to the cross for our salvation. And that's discipleship in a nutshell. We are on the way of the cross. We are on this pilgrimage, this journey, and we face all these tribulations, these hardships. May not be the weight of the cross per se, but there's all kinds of different things that happen in relationships and discouragement and grieving and perhaps sicknesses and bodily ailments and finances. I love what Proverbs 24:10 says, though the righteous fall 7 times, they get back up again.

And that's what discipleship is. Time and time again, we get knocked down, but we got to get back up. Whether it be sicknesses or finances, as I said, we get up. We be strong. We persevere. Whatever you're going through right now, by the grace of the Holy Spirit, get up. Don't give up. Get up. Perseverance. To be an authentic disciple, we have to persevere. As Paul said, I press on. Be determined, even though you suffer. I can't help think about perseverance in this way. One of the great afflictions of our generation has been the legalization of abortion in America. The legalization of Roe v. Wade happened about 50 years ago. Millions of babies have been killed because of this abortion being legalized. But believers have been persevering, determined, patiently praying, and it was finally overturned by the Supreme Court. And I have to believe it was because of the persevering prayer of believers. Our prayers are powerful. In your prayer life, be persevering. Don't give up. God hears you. I'm reminded of a golfer named Stephen Ocker. He's from New Zealand. He's on the Champions Tour, 50 and over. Never really did very well in his PGA career. Didn't ever hear from him. Didn't win any tournaments. Gets to the Champions Tour and became the player of the year in the year 2022. He won the coveted Charles Schwab Cup. All of a sudden, out of nowhere, here comes this golfer who didn't give up and persevered. And even though he didn't do so well when he was younger, he's doing really well now, winning millions of dollars. And everybody, trust me, on the Champions Tour knows about him. An article that I read about him said, "Good things take time. Great."

things take a little longer. You see, that's perseverance. That's enduring. And endurance bears fruit. Did in Stephen Ocker's life. Did in my life, too. I remember when I was in the eighth grade, took typing class. Didn't really want to take typing class. It was part of the curriculum, and I had to. And I had a problem with it because it seemed like everybody in the class was doing so much better than I, and I kept having to look at my hands, and I couldn't find all the keys, and I didn't do very well. And I would come home and talk to my mom about it. I go, Mom, I am really struggling in typing class. I have stomach aches, and I'm not doing well. I have to look all the time. And my mom looked at me and said, Cedric, give it time. Be patient. You have the ability. And nothing happened right at once. Didn't happen right away, but she was right. I ended up being the fastest typer in the whole class. It just took me a little while. Some people get it right away, some people it takes a little bit longer, and I'm glad I got it because now I'm writing books and typing sermons and producing with words, and I need to know how to type, and I'm glad that I can type quickly. Serves me well, especially with computers now. See, there's fruitfulness.

to endurance, to perseverance, really important. And as Jesus taught, and this is discipleship, by perseverance, you will win your soul. By enduring, by pressing on, by facing your adversities, by getting up, being resilient, and being strong. I'm speaking to you right now. Thank you for tuning in and watching me and tuning in to Live with Passion. I want you to receive supernatural strength from the Holy Spirit. See, discipleship isn't just about our grit, it's about grace. It's about God working in our life so much that we are able to face whatever it is we need to face and be more than conquerors through Jesus who loves us. And we all have to face a whole variety of adversities. Yes, the end is coming, but right now, as we go through, God doesn't abandon us. He's with us in the journey. And because God is with us, we can do whatever it is we need to do. And I say that with enthusiasm because I've learned that in my own life. That's part of living with passion. You don't give up just because things are hard. I already talked to you about the founder of these networks, what they did to found the network so that we could reach out with the Christian message to all people. It's the same way with myself and television, and I'm sure yourself with your job and your family. You learn, you grow, you keep pressing on. Some years ago, NASA sent a spacecraft to Mars. NASA, of course, great creativity and great passion and going back to the moon soon and wonderful things going on. Well, they sent a spacecraft to Mars and it landed a rover on Mars, the surface of Mars, to perform experiments, gather data, look for water, signs of life. That's what science does. Science is exploratory and creative. But in order to achieve, you have to be daring, you have to try new things, and you have to persevere, you have to endure. Well, they weren't sure what to name the rover. They had a contest. Thousands of school children submitted names for the rover that would explore Mars. Finally, a seventh grade student, Alexander Mather, he won the contest. His name for the rover that is exploring Mars, Perseverance. Beautiful name. And he said, I named the rover Perseverance because we must learn to adapt to any situation, no matter how harsh. Despite the inevitable setbacks, we can persevere and not give up. By the way, years later at this filming, the relentless Perseverance rover is still gathering data. Wow. We all have harsh conditions, sufferings and setbacks and injustices and grieving and loneliness and discouragement. Dreams that don't seem to be happening fast enough, relationship problems. And as I've said so many times, just stand up straight, lift up your head because your redemption is at hand. Not one hair of your head will be harmed. Persevere. Press on. Be strong. I like to talk about discipleship as being more than a journey. It's a pilgrimage. A journey is movement. It's going somewhere, but a pilgrimage is going somewhere in faith. And we walk by faith and not by sight. It's really important that you understand that faith is taking us somewhere. It's transforming us. We have a goal. We can endure. And it's because of faith that we can be strong and face any adversity of life and come to the other side of it. I get letters from people that are given a couple months to live, and how do they do it? How do they face it without breaking down? By faith, because God has a plan for their life. And whatever trials or tribulations you may be going through, it's by faith. We all have these harsh conditions, but the gospel ends with hope. There is going to be catastrophe and disaster. We hear it all the time in the news. As I said, the mass shootings and the earthquakes and the hurricanes and the trials and the tribulations and the global warming, if that is true,
politicians, the polarizations, the humanitarian crisis that we're going through. It's the birth pangs of the end. And there will be an end, and it will be a tribulation and a great catastrophe. But I love what Jesus said, not one hair on our head will be harmed. In other words, he's going to take us through. By endurance, we will gain our souls, win our life, come to eternal life. Whatever happens, we will be victorious. We will triumph. Love what it says in the Bible. We are more than conquerors through him who loves us. Love that. In Jesus, we have the victory. I wanted to tell you about how I studied a year of novitiate, professed my vows. And at my vows, I had a song sung. This is poverty, chastity, obedience, remembering of the passion. Those are my four vows. Had a song sung, and it was attributed to a missionary martyr in India. And it's a song you've probably heard. It's called, I Have Decided to Follow Jesus. The words of it are, I have decided to follow Jesus. It's about discipleship. I have decided to follow Jesus. Though none go with me, still I will follow. No turning back, no turning back. I don't think Christianity is all that popular. It isn't with the baby boomers of my generation. A lot of people aren't following Jesus. And I heard about people now that are being unbaptized because they're not believers. They were baptized as an infant by their parents, and they don't want that. Though none go with me, though nobody follows you or is encouraging you, I want to encourage you. Decide to follow Jesus. That's what discipleship is. It's a decision. It's a commitment. You speak your words, and I'm trying to help you to be an authentic disciple because Jesus has given us hope. And the great hope is that no matter what you face, because of your firm decision to press on and patiently endure, because of perseverance, you will win your soul. Not one hair of your head will be harmed. And I encourage you, endure, keep pressing on, and know that Jesus is with you, and you are more than a conqueror through him who loves you. Don't just live, live with passion. Greetings, I'm Father Cedric Pizzegna. I'm the host of Live with Passion. My program airs on Sundays and just about every other day on Catholic TV. 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
1: And yet it's God inviting us to grow closer to him. 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
5: Everyone, I'm Jay Fenn. I want to invite you to join us on Wednesday for This Is a Day, because you're going to enjoy it. Father Matthias Sasko will join us, and he's going to tell us about St. Maximilian Kolbe, who was just unbelievable. His story is unbelievable. 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

0: beauty. We read in the Book of Wisdom, "For from the greatness and the beauty of created things, their original author by analogy is seen." That's from the Book of Wisdom. You know, they say that beauty is in the eye of the beholder, but there are some places and moments and things in this life that cannot help but captivate everyone. Like here. St. Thomas Aquinas gave a very simple definition for beauty. Id quod visum placet, that which upon being seen pleases. I am pleased beyond words to be standing here on the island of Oahu as we look upon this glorious scene, part of the wonder of God's creation here on earth. And being seen, it is pleasant. It's beautiful. I don't know about you, but I can't help but...
1: So we were talking about the Beatitudes and using Ignatius's Catholic Study Bible, looking at the footnotes of it to better understand how the Beatitudes maybe don't mean what we've thought they meant all along. And the idea that I always thought they were a bit of a checklist of ways that I have to improve, when quite honestly, it's a list of ways that God has already blessed us. And looking at that idea of blessing, and we talked about this on the last episode, it's not used as an invocation of God's blessing, like, "Dear God, please bless me by making me more poor in spirit," though you could pray that, of course, and he could bless you in that way. But the idea of how this word makarios, blessed, is being used here, it's a declaration that a person has already either received a blessing from God or can expect to receive his blessing in the future. And so we already talked about blessed is the poor in spirit, blessed are those who mourn, blessed are the meek. The next one that we're talking about is blessed are those who hunger and thirst for righteousness, for they shall be satisfied. And the way that this particular commentary dives into this is those who hunger and thirst are those who yearn to live rightly according to the will of God. Their first priority is to seek the Lord's kingdom and righteousness as the most necessary sustenance of life. Think about that. Their first priority is to seek the Lord's kingdom and righteousness as the most necessary sustenance of life. That's your water, right? That's your meat. Righteousness is that. Ultimately, they will be satisfied by God in eternal life. So those who yearn to live rightly according to the will of God. So it's not those who are starving. It's not people in third world countries, though it includes them. It's not just them, I should say, not just people in third world countries who don't have enough clean water and food. That's not what Jesus is saying here. Again, blessed are those who have been gifted, blessed by God already or will be in the future, who are yearning to live rightly according to the will of God. So going back to like the meek, right? Those who appear powerful.

0: powerless, or those who mourn, those who lament the present state of this life, those who yearn to live rightly according to the will of God, those are the ones who hunger and thirst for righteousness. Your first priority is seeking God's kingdom and that righteousness. And that's, again, it takes that, I think the way that a lot of us look at that beatitude and flips it upside down. So you're writing furiously over there. And I've noticed that lately. You get a thought and you're like, scribble, scribble, scribble, scribble, yeah. scribble. You got to get it yeah. out.
1: Okay. Because here's what I'm hearing. Here's what I'm not hearing. Okay. Here's what's
0: and that's the thing.
1: Interestingly, not the, in the Beatitudes.
0: There's a lot of things in these Beatitudes all of a sudden that we're not hearing. That we're not hearing.
1: Right. Here's why we don't hear a Beatitude based on blessed are the highly educated, the ones with lots of degrees behind their names, for they will be whatever God says. Notice how
0: not to say that they won't be.
1: Right. But it's not a hinge to, it's not that necessary component. And here's why I believe that is not included, because everything that's in the Beatitudes is based on an attribute of simply being a human being the way we were created by God. We all have it. We all have the attributes. And the other things that we think are important are based off the principle of the haves and the have-nots, because not everyone has the opportunity to be highly educated. Now that's based on, well, do you have enough money? Do you have enough resources? Do you have enough opportunity? And that's grossly unequal throughout the world.
0: Maybe you're going to say this, but how did you jump to education? What drew you to that based off of what we were just saying? Those who yearn to live rightly according to the will of God.
1: Probably because of what we hunger and thirst for. We don't hunger and thirst for the right things. We don't hunger and thirst for righteousness' sake. We don't hunger and thirst for the kingdom of God. We hunger and thirst for worldly acquisitions of just simply trying to provide for our families. So we need the resources. So we tend to hunger and thirst for more resources. We tend to hunger and thirst for just the rewards. We want the rewards kind of like now in this life. And it's hard for us to live in a sense of delayed gratification when everything right now is about immediate gratification. And we're so conditioned for that, that we wrongly put that into our spiritual life. We wrongly just bring, that's wrong. That is so not the Christian way. And so it just, I leapt over to, well, what are the things that we always want to do because we feel like the lack of must be hurting us. Well, I don't have enough degrees, so I must be bad. There are times I literally have had the thought, am I smart enough to be Catholic? I mean, like, there's so many books I have to read about saints. There's so many devotions I don't even know about. There's so many scriptures I don't yet understand. There's so many of this. How will I ever make it to the kingdom of God if I don't know it right? I must be too dumb to be successful. Is that anywhere in the Beatitudes? Blessed are those who are smart enough to figure it all out. You're going to make it to heaven. If you don't get it, well, sorry for you. You're just going to not make it here because you're not smart enough. That is not the message. Our Lord has told us very clearly in the Beatitudes. We just have to be human being and realize he is God and we're not.
0: I know I just recently wrote almost exactly that in my journal, like talking about the education thing, because that's always bothered me that I'm like, you know what? Maybe this is why we're not supposed to be doing more than we are, because we're just, you know, we have, I don't want to say street smarts, but we have book smarts. We've read a lot of books. We've had a lot of conversations about the faith, but we don't have PhDs. And that is something that, you know, as I've been working on, you know, different resources in regards to the love of eternal wisdom, right? St. Louis Marie de Montfort's work. And I have notebooks full of notes that I've taken as I'm trying to say, well, who am I to ever dare write anything about wisdom when I don't have PhD after my name or even a master's degree after my name? Who am I to be able to do that? How can I possibly, you know, take on that daunting task of writing about knowledge, writing about wisdom without, so yeah, okay, so I get that then. I was kind of confused. So I hunger and thirst, but I need to make sure that I'm not hungering and thirsting for the wrong thing.
1: Right.
0: I need to hunger and thirst in a way that's yearning to live rightly according to the will of God. Am I doing that? What is God's will for me right now? And am I seeking that more than anything?
1: And the thing that we really have to do is just love. It's always going to come back to some form of love.
0: That's a whole other topic. That you based off of MASH yesterday, you know that we could go off on that too because
1: well, we don't have to, but love is key because God is love. And so we can't ever stray too far from that basic call to action because everyone has that capacity to love no matter where you live, no matter who you are, no matter what your circumstances are. None of that matters. You always make that decision and your choice to how you conduct yourself, how you respond, and let it always be from a place of love.
0: So that, in a weird way, leads to the next one, which is blessed are the merciful, for they shall obtain mercy. And so again, you think right away, it's like, yeah, okay, well, I just have to like, you know, I have to be like that landowner in scripture that says someone comes up and says, hey, I owe you, you know, 20 qualms of wheat or whatever weird words they might use. And it's like, yes, I forgive those. And then go over to your people and half it to 20, you know. Yeah. Well, I'm like, I don't relate to that. Well, how am I merciful to myself? How, you know, do I beat myself up all the time about things? I think that I've been reading a few different books about Stoicism. The way, before I jump there, the way that this commentary says, those who imitate the Father's mercy by extending forgiveness to others. The merciful are patient and understanding and bearing with others' faults. And they are generous in aiding the needy by works of charity and compassion. When the final judgment comes, they will receive the mercy that lasts forever. So there is something in here about the merciful being generous and aiding the needy by works of charity and compassion. That's definitely there. Helping the poor, using the wealth that God has blessed you with to be able to be a blessing with other people is a merciful thing. But I think it's really important to focus on that word forgiveness because those who imitate the Father's mercy by extending forgiveness to others. And I think sometimes that forgiveness, it doesn't say this in the scriptures, but I very much think it needs to go to yourself as well as someone who, the person who I have the hardest time forgiving is myself. The merciful or patient and understanding and bearing with others' faults or even your own faults. That ongoing work of forgiveness, forgiveness for some ills and for some wounds is an ongoing work of forgiveness. And that's a whole other topic right there too.
1: That involves a struggle because our tendency is to react when we see something maybe we don't like. And I think it just gets right to the core of how we want to treat them or regard the other who has displeased us in any level. And that's something I think worth hovering over for a minute.
0: Okay.
1: So for now, like I work... one of the other jobs that I have is to be at a school. And I am seeing high school students of a variety of personalities and behavior traits. And it has challenged me at times to watch how I categorize that other student. And the temptation when I see a student really demonstrating poor choice of behavior is to take it personally or to be offended by. And I realize I can't do this. This is a child. This is a child learning how to be. I am 54 and I know better. And so
0: you're how old?
1: 54. I need to react and respond with eyes of mercy. I need to try to see this person with compassion because that is how our Lord is looking at us. And with the Beatitudes, we can't also forget to mention, is like a mini biography of Christ himself. It is worthy of imitation. It is who we need to remember so that we can be like him. And if we say we're Christian.
0: It's not a biography. It's Jesus' resume.
1: It's his.
0: Well, I have 33 years of being blessed as poor in spirit, and another 33 years as someone who mourns, and another like, 33 years of being meek.
1: The Latin word for resume is like curriculum vitae or something like that, which is it is the achievements of life. Yeah. You know, it's the study of my life. Here it is. Here's what I have done. And this is for Jesus. And so he is

0: merciful on us and longs for us to be with him. And so that ultimately is the way we need to look at the other person, is to see Christ in that other human being. And that should really stop us in our tracks and get us to sort of push down our evil tendencies and to take that hard walk toward humility and God's attributes, which are in us. He's reminding us, you have this in you. You have the ability to do this because I made you. And I made you this way. You can do it. So
1: the next one is, blessed are the pure in heart, for they shall see God. The way that the commentary says, those who act with integrity and serve the Lord unselfishly. You think pure in heart, right? Well, again,
0: that seems unattainable at the first pass.
1: The pure in heart, I'm thinking it's like never have any sort of lustful thoughts, never be greedy. Basically,
0: meaning you can't be impure in any way.
1: Yeah, I mean, think about like when Matthew says, you know, if you so much as look at a woman with lust in your heart, that you've already committed adultery with her, right? Or take any of the seven deadly sins. If you even think of any of those things, you're impure of heart. And so it seems, again, going back to that idea that the Beatitudes are boxes that we have to check for improvement. Like we're doing daily wellness checks. Did I exercise? Did I, you know, drink enough water? That's not what it is. It's, are you acting with integrity and do you serve the Lord unselfishly? So that's something that's not something that you can do, check off a box and be done. That's a way of living continuously. And if I think about, you know, in biblical terms, the heart is the hidden center of the person where one's thoughts, words, actions, and emotions are said to originate. A pure heart is undefiled by evil and lustful thoughts. So I guess it is part of what I just said. And finds its true treasure in heaven. In eternity, the pure in heart will see God as the angels do even now. Catholic theology calls this unmediated union with God in heaven the beatific vision. So,
0: okay, I have a question then. What impedes us from being successful? What things are we doing in our life right now that harms our ability to sort of live in this way, to live with this integrity with all of our actions? And the first thing I think about that can cause us multiple obstacles is our continuous pursuit of entertainment. We love our shows. We love to decompress with mindless things or unimportant things as a way of surviving our troubles today. We love to numb out and check out is the phrase that I heard a long time ago that I thought was very appropriate. But it also puts a pause button on our walk of seeking those righteous things, of living in the way that you just described, because we're tired. And it's just like, yeah, but I just want to rest. I just want to not do anything really righteous or unrighteous. I just don't want to move. I just want to sit here. And I wonder, do other people have that same struggle? Do other people have a high value of personal comfort above the hard walk?
1: But how is that tied in? How is that tied into pure of heart?
0: Well, because it can be an impediment to the description you gave in the commentary about what pure of heart means. If you can read that again.
1: Well, those who act with integrity and serve the Lord unselfishly.
0: Right.
1: In biblical terms, the heart is the hidden center of the person where one's thoughts, words, actions, and emotions are said to originate. So I don't want to throw everyone who's like binge watching a show under the bus and saying that you're, that's where I feel like what I've done in the past, which is all the things that what I've done and what I failed to do, right? Well, right. It could fall into there. Mm-hmm. It could. What you're saying could be problematic if all you do is that. It makes me think about the topic we did a few weeks ago of holy leisure, right? Well, is it really holy if we're watching? I mean, it depends on the show, right? I don't know. You threw me off with going down the Netflix route because I immediately think that sounds like a judgmental thing on ourselves and others as well.
0: Oh, for sure.
1: But is that rightful?
0: It's the things that we can be selfish with in our world today. I mean, it doesn't have to be Netflix. I mean,

0: fill in the blank with any online thing. I think that's one of the dangers of our love of storytelling. And I think that that's probably why things like streaming services are so successful, is because we are hardwired to love stories. We love to see, you know, good conquering over evil. And so because of our love of stories, it's a very easy segue to, like, well, let me just watch all these, you know, when really we don't want to lose sight of the most important story of all, which is God sending his only son to die for us so that we can have eternal life with him. Like, that is the highest story.
1: So the next one, blessed are the peacemakers, for they will be called sons of God. So this is another one of those, like, okay, well, does this mean that unless you're a part of NATO and or you're like, you know, a diplomat going to another country and you're sowing peace, who are the peacemakers? Those who sow peace in the world. Partly this means striving to live at peace with others. So it doesn't have to be on a global scale. It's, are you a peacemaker within your own home? Ultimately, it means sharing the gospel so that others can be reconciled with God and live in the peace of Christ. I found this really interesting. So peacemakers will be called children of God. The gift of divine sonship is both a present possession of believers through our baptism, right? And a future hope linked with the resurrection of the body and the glory of eternal life. Those who sow peace in the world, partly this means striving to live at peace with others, and ultimately it means sharing the gospel so that others can be reconciled with God and live in the peace of Christ. This is evangelization, right? This is sharing the gospel, sharing the good news with others. And how do we do it? Going back to the previous episode where we started talking about the Beatitudes and like what we've been trying to do for the last 20 years, sometimes with success and sometimes with not. And again, being poor in spirit, completely dependent upon the grace of God and the strength of God. And God, and all God asks us to do, it's like, it's the parable of the sower and the seed, right? We throw out the seed. God ultimately will make things grow. What God wants us to do, I think that's really important to point this out, peacemakers are those who strive to live at peace with others and ultimately share the gospel so that others can be reconciled with God and live in the peace of Christ. We will not convert someone. We can share the means of conversion, but it's ultimately God working in that person and that person agreeing with God and choosing to transform their life. We don't control the will of other people, right? We can't control their will. But we as peacemakers can share the gospel. We do it, and this is something I've had to reconcile with. When I used to be in a workplace, like a secular workplace years ago, I used to feel like I had a tally. Like I had to check off the number of conversions I could get. Like it was a sales quota, and that's not it either. Mm. How do you live the gospel in your life? How are you going back to on day one of the readings? We're reading the Beatitudes, but the accompanying reading for that day is to be the salt of the earth and the light of the world, that we are to be the light of Christ. People should see Christ in us, right? And so my problem of having resting angry face all the time works against me. So how do I compensate for that in what I share here or share in a newsletter or share in my writing where people don't see my face?
0: I bet there are tons of saints who had the same resting face.
1: Oh, I'm sure.
0: I think maybe even St. Louis de Montfort was one of them.
1: That he had a resting angry face. I hope so. me and Louis. We just looked angry. And so I think that that's important, right? That we are peacemakers. How, if you have a resting angry face, how can you still be a peacemaker, right? I can't be a joyful peacemaker like some people I see, like Chris Stefanik, such a great guy who we were blessed to get to know a little bit while we lived out in Colorado. Chris smiles all the time. And let me tell you, even when he's not on camera, he's smiling. I think I even have a picture of us at Coffee and Donuts. He's like, I'm trying to make an angry face. I'm almost positive. Oh, I hope I can remember to put that picture up. And I think Chris was trying to make an angry face to be funny, and he still looked happy.

0: right? That if you have a resting angry face, how do you still show the love of Christ to other people? And how are you a peacemaker? Those who sow peace in the world. If you think about sowing, right? Someone who's out in the fields, they're not getting down to the seed and go, hey, you good little seed, how are you doing, buddy? They're just putting the seed out there.
1: Yeah.
0: How are you putting the seed out there? Seed can be sown invisibly, right? So you could still be a peacemaker. Or if you are that joyful person, be that joyful person to make up for those of us who don't look it all the time, right? I can be joyful, but that doesn't mean I have to look joyful.
1: But isn't it true for you that if a person is a little too joyful, that someone of your temperament is a little like, I don't know if I trust that guy. He's too happy.
0: No, but it's if it seems forced joy.
1: Okay.
0: And honestly, that's a good point, right? So I think that the temptation is like, I have to be more joyful. And so I have to act it. Yeah. And I'm going, I don't want to be like that because you look like you're
1: right.
0: But it's again, how has God already blessed you with the temperament that you have, and work with that temperament so that you can be the light through the temperament God has given you. And I think that's really important. Right. And so I've had to learn, okay, I may not be that joyful person. I need to stop trying to be that joyful person with the smile on the face all the time and work with the way God does want me to be. How do I be most effective in that way? I think that's really important. I mean, that's a wrestling match.
1: About half of our listeners have a very similar temperament to you, and they appreciate and get the struggle that you are showing them. The struggle is more real looking.
0: Introverts. Gotcha.
1: I gotcha. Because you look like you're suffering and I may not. And so the people who are also suffering want to go to someone who's suffering like them.
0: Yeah.
1: Because it's like, oh man, he gets it. I'm in pain. You're in pain. Help me.
0: Oh, I am suffering.
1: And I laugh all the time.
0: All right. So we're actually going to make it through. Blessed are those who are persecuted for righteousness' sake, for theirs is the kingdom of God. Those who are persecuted are those who are slandered, abused, or oppressed for their public witness to Christianity. They are targets of the world's hatred because of their commitment to the righteousness of the gospel. To me, I would say blessed are those who are misunderstood. Because oftentimes we're doing the best that we can. I'm talking about people listening and watching, right? You're doing the best you can. And you are out there sowing seed, and you are trying to be a peacemaker, and you are trying to be pure in heart, and you are trying to be merciful. You are trying to hunger and thirst for righteousness. You are trying to be meek. You are trying to be poor in spirit. But someone's going to come up and say, you know what? You're not. And you're going to want to say, but I am. And you're going to want to get defensive, and those words are going to get stuck in your head. That's when you are blessed, when you're actually misunderstood. Because God knows what you're doing in secret. God knows your intention and what that one person. So like, you know, we had mentioned either earlier in this episode or the previous, an email that we got where someone was saying, you used to be this way. I wish you'd, and my temptation was to write a really long email. And instead I wrote an email. Thank you for your prayers. I hope you find what you're looking for elsewhere. And move on. Because
1: we're on a journey.
0: God knows and God understands when I'm misunderstood. And that's what matters. Blessed are you when men revile you and persecute you and utter all kinds of evil against you falsely on my account. Rejoice and be glad, for your reward is great in heaven, for so men persecuted the prophets who were before you. Others have been here. Others have had to deal with this. Others have tried to figure out these Beatitudes, not just to understand them, but to live them. So how blessed are we? To go back to what we said at the very beginning of this discussion, those who recognize their need for God and His grace. Of all of these, I never thought that I would get to a point where I'd say, if you had to pick one of these Beatitudes that's greater than the others, and I'm not saying that I'm right in this one, but I'm pretty sure I am, that the number one thing in here was the one that Jesus started it with. Blessed are the poor in spirit.

0: for the kingdom of heaven is theirs. What does that mean again? Those who recognize their need for God and His grace. If you recognize the need for God and His grace, and you're seeking that above all things, God will help you when you lament this present state of life. God will be there when you appear powerless and insignificant in the eyes of the world. God will be there when you learn, when you are yearning to live rightly according to God's will. God will be there when you're trying to imitate His mercy by extending forgiveness to others. God will be there when you are trying to act with integrity and serving the Lord unselfishly. God will be there when you try to sow peace in the world among your household and among your friends. God will be there when anyone slanders you, abuses you, or oppresses you because you say that you belong to Jesus Christ. The kingdom of heaven is yours for all of us who are poor in spirit, because all of us who are poor in spirit recognize I can't do any of this world and any of this life without God and without His grace.
1: You have it.
0: I got it already.
1: You have it.
0: I got it already. I don't need to do any more. So go to rosaryarmy.com. 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We're still working on a lot of new things. The new website, a new way of getting rosaries, and other stuff very soon. 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It's all in progress. Thank you for hanging out with us. 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And we're just so glad you're here. Until next time, make them,
1: pray them,
0: and give them away. God bless, folks.

0: The angel of the Lord declared to Mary,
1: and she conceived of the Holy Spirit.
0: Hail Mary, full of grace, the Lord is with thee. Blessed art thou among women, and blessed is the fruit of thy womb, Jesus.
1: Holy Mary, Mother of God, pray for us sinners, now and at the hour of our death. Amen.
0: Behold, the handmaid of the Lord.
1: Be it done unto me according to thy word.
0: Hail Mary, full of grace, the Lord is with thee. Blessed art thou among women, and blessed is the fruit of thy womb, Jesus.
1: Holy Mary, Mother of God, pray for us sinners, now and at the hour of our death. Amen.
0: And the Word was made flesh,
1: and dwelt among us.
0: Hail Mary, full of grace, the Lord is with thee. Blessed art thou among women, and blessed is the fruit of thy womb, Jesus.
1: Holy Mary, Mother of God, pray for us sinners, now and at the hour of our death. Amen.
0: Pray for us, O Holy Mother of God,
1: that we may be made worthy of the promises of Christ.
0: Let us pray. Pour forth, we beseech thee, O Lord, thy grace into our hearts, that we, to whom the incarnation of Christ, thy Son, was made known by the message of an angel, may by his passion and cross be brought to the glory of his resurrection, through Christ our Lord.
1: Amen.
2: Hi, everyone. I'm Kevin Elson. Welcome to another Catholic Destination. Today, we are in Detroit, Michigan at the Solanus Casey Center. The center was inspired by Capuchin friar, the Venerable Solanus Casey. On today's show, we are going to find out more about this very simple and yet very holy man and about his cause for canonization. We will meet some people who have been inspired by the life and ministry of Father Solanus. And we also are going to explore this wonderful center, including this, the Hall of Saints, showing you all the significant aspects of it and take you into the prayer and blessing service. We have a lot to get to, so let's begin our journey through the Solanus Casey Center.

To begin our story of the Solanas Casey Center, we must first begin with the life of Father Solanas Casey. Father Solanas was born Bernard Francis Casey.

0: Casey on November 25, 1870. His early years were spent on a farm near Oak Grove, Wisconsin. His Irish immigrant parents raised a large family of 10 boys and 6 girls. Bernard eventually left the farm to venture out on his own, working throughout Wisconsin and Minnesota as a logger, hospital orderly, streetcar operator, and prison guard.
1: But as time went on, though, he left the farm and began to work in other areas, such as a lumberjack, and then as well as on a streetcar conductor. And it was kind of through that experience where he really, a big change came about in his life. He was on a streetcar one time there in Superior, Wisconsin, and there was an event where there was a young lady who had been stabbed and laid across the tracks, and he had to draw their streetcar to a close, or to a stop. And with that, he experienced that event, and it was a very moving time for him. And the next few days, he really spent that in prayer. And with that, then he inquired about going into the seminary.
0: He eventually discerned a call to a religious order and invested in the Capuchin Order at Detroit in 1897, where he received the religious name of Solanus. Solanus struggled in his studies, and because of this, despite being ordained in 1904, he was limited in his ministry.
2: Was limited in his priestly life because of his limitations in Latin and in German. The classes, he passed, but barely. So they said, as was the custom at that time, if they didn't feel the friar understood their doctrinal theology and their moral theology well enough, they didn't let them preach or hear confessions. So he was called what was called at that time, which no longer exists in canon law, a simplex priest. And God used that to allow him to be this door as the porter to Christ. He received people at this desk, he ministered to them, he really did lead them to Christ and to the sacraments through his ministry as porter. First came here, he was first in New York, and that was where people realized that this porter, when he prays, things happen. And they started asking him to visit their sick and so forth. And then he was transferred here to Detroit. Well, their friends in New York called their friends in Detroit, many of the immigrant groups. And when he first came here and was placed on the door, there were probably around 60 people a day who were coming to ask for masses or go to confession or whatever it might be. 2 weeks after Father Solanus had arrived here in Detroit, the chronicler, the friar who keeps the chronicle, noted that there were more than 200 people coming a day.
0: Father Solanus became known as the doorkeeper, always there to answer the door and provide comfort, guidance, and a listening ear. And many, after talking with Father Solanus and asking him to pray for them, received healing.
3: In the very first book written about Father Solanus, The Porter of St. Bonaventure, on page 164, there is a story of my grandmother having a miracle performed on her. She had had cysts in both of her eyes. They were growing down into her cheekbones. They had tried lancing the cysts and doing all kinds of things. Nothing was working. She came here, saw Father Solanus while he was the porter. They had a special time together. He put both of his hands over her eyes and said that he would say a special blessing for her. And 2 days later, the cysts were completely gone as if they had never even formed in the first place. I mean, in my mind, it truly was miraculous. So that's my connection with Father Solanus, Casey, and the center here. And the Oliver family will always be part of the center, always.
4: My special connection to Father Solanus is that he would actually talk to my great-grandmother, Catherine Cornis. She was a Polish immigrant who had grocery stores here in Detroit in the 1920s. She would actually come to see Father Solanus because she was very worried about her only son, my uncle, who didn't really like going to school, and he'd skip

0: school and he'd gamble. And she was very, very concerned about her only son. And he would tell her, don't worry, everything will be all right, Catherine. He'll be a good man, he'll grow up, you'll be very proud of him. Well, my great uncle, he actually graduated high school at a young age. He served in World War II in the South Pacific in the Navy, and he became an engineer and had a family of four. So his words of comfort to my great-grandmother were correct.
1: My grandmother went to see Father Solanas at the beginning of World War II because my dad, Val St. Germain, he was going into the war, and she asked Father Solanas for his prayers and intercession. And Father Solanas told my grandmother, Mother, don't worry, he'll be fine. And my father did go into World War II, and he did come out of World War II. And another story is when my dad was looking for work, especially after the war and not knowing what he wanted to get into, and he drove to Indiana and met Father Solanas when he was in Indiana, and he saw Father Solanas and prayed with him, and Father Solanas blessed him. And then a week later, my dad got a call from Ford Motor Company, and my dad was gainfully employed at Ford Motor Company for 35 years. He was not laid off, so we have a great devotion to Father Solanas. And one last story is my mom was pregnant with my oldest brother, probably 1955, and my mom and dad took Father Solanas to the doctor because he had bad skin. And during that visit with Father Solanas, he blessed my mom, and he entered her into the Seraphic Mass Association, which is Father Solanas always loved, thank God ahead of time, and to do something for the graces that we receive. And so we're big on supporting the Solanas Center and the missions and the Solanas Guild, and we look forward to the day when he's made blessed and he's canonized a saint.
2: For about 20 years in Detroit, Father Solanas worked as the porter. His ministry guided the poor through the dark times of the Depression, inspiring the Capuchins to open a soup kitchen, which still operates today. Father Solanas was also a comfort for those worried about family members during the war years, providing comfort and prayers for those in harm's way.
3: Father Solanas wasn't just about what he did, it was about who he was. Father Solanas was just so alive with the Lord, and people in his presence knew that he was making Christ visible to them. He was just a tremendous man.
2: After serving in Detroit, the order sent him to Indiana to retire. Eventually, he returned to Detroit because of illness, and just over a year later, Father Solanas passed away at the age of 86 on July 31st, 1957, the same day and hour of his first Mass 53 years earlier. During his illness, Father Solanas had said he was offering his suffering so that all might be one. He said if only he could see the conversion of the whole world. Sitting up in his bed for his last conscience act, Father Solanas exclaimed, "I give my soul to Jesus Christ." It wasn't long after his death that the Father Solanas Casey Guild was organized.
4: It's a group of people who really had known Father Solanas, and they realized that there was a great holiness to this man. He was very special, and so they kind of felt that perhaps he would be a saint someday. And so they wanted to make him all the more known to people, and so they started a guild. They started off with, I think, 25 people at the first meeting, and within 3 or 4 months, they had a couple hundred people, and so they knew that they were onto something, that people were very interested in doing something with his cause. And so then they made a request of the Capuchins, the superiors, to advance this and really work towards his cause for canonization. We are at the point where we're working towards his

0: beatification. Just to step back, back in 1995, he was declared as being Venerable Solanus Casey. They, in other words, they had investigated his whole life and looked into his virtues and so forth, and they said certainly he was a very holy individual and that he could be a candidate for sainthood. So he was given the title of being referred to as Venerable Solanus Casey. And from that time on then, it was a matter of us looking for a healing that would be reported to us through his intercession.
1: The Father Solanus Casey Center was inspired by the life and example of Father Casey, built in a city where the presence of the Capuchin friars goes back 130 years.
2: The center, actually, the Solanus Casey Center, evolved as a result of this Capuchin presence, which has been recognized in a special way because of the holiness of Solanus, but also because of the way he authentically lived his Christian life and his Capuchin Franciscan commitment. It's attracted people, and they found in him someone that really connected them closely to Christ and to God. And that really has been the grace of Solanus, and I believe it's really the grace of any holy man or woman.
3: Well, we are here in the Creation Garden where pilgrims and visitors alike can spend some time contemplating on sculptures that depict the prayer of St. Francis of Assisi, known as the Canticle of Creatures.

0: And it begins in Christ and ends in Christ, as all Christian journeys should. Our life begins in Christ in baptism, and it ends with the water of baptism at our funeral liturgy. We begin and end in Christ always. And so the center always also begins that way. It begins at what we call the Shepherd's Gates, which lead one into this meditation garden, the creation garden, we call it. It's formed around a Franciscan, Capuchin Franciscan cloister. It's an interreligious space with sculptures from men and women of different religious traditions. And it's designed around the poem of our founder, St. Francis of Assisi, the Canticle of the Creatures, which was the first poem written in the Italian vernacular in the 13th century. And it praises God for all the elements of creation, and it calls each element of creation brother or sister. And each of these sculptures is done by a man or woman of a different religious tradition to remind us that all of creation is our brother and sister, and so is every man, woman, and child, our brother and sister. Whether they are Christian or not, we are all redeemed through Christ. And so one begins and enters into that space, and then one comes into the center through these large wooden doors that represent the humble ministry of Solanus, which was basically porter, to open the door for people that come here to the monastery, to receive them and welcome them, to lead them to Christ in the midst of whatever need they came with. And one enters into that a little darkened space and then sees these glass doors, this light comes through it, and on these glass doors is etched the words of the Gospel of Matthew, ask, seek, and knock. Ask and you will receive, seek and you will find, knock and the door will be opened to you. And that darkened space reminds us that in our journey, now we meet Christ, who is the gate, and he opens us to this life in him through the light which is his word. And those words of that gospel were important to Solanus when he came here on Christmas Eve of 1896 and knocked on the front door and asked to be a Capuchin. He later was given the habit and a little book in which he wrote his spiritual journey, his spiritual plan of life. And the fifth point was from that Gospel of Matthew, to ask with faith that God might hear his prayer. And that's what he did. And that's how God, that simple, humble prayer, Christ took and led him to holiness. And he is today continuing to lead others to holiness through that simple act of faith.
1: This section of the center contains the life-size bronze figures of eight contemporary people who represent the Beatitudes of Christ. These individuals, through their lives and ministries, have shown how to live Christianity in action.

0: The statues include Blessed Mother Teresa, Dorothy Day, Martin Luther King Jr., and Archbishop Oscar Romero.
1: Men and women, our own size, dressed like us, from our own time, who remind us that we can live this law of Christ. It's not something that was done only hundreds of years ago, but that it's possible for us today. One then goes to this, what we call the ghosted church. It's just a basic frame of a church, which reminds us of the Capuchin roots of Solanas. We've seen the Franciscan roots. This chapel is sort of, it's a frame of the first church we built here, the Friars, in 1883. Small little chapel. And out of that chapel has bloomed all of our Capuchin ministries. Through the help of the laity and those who have prayed and worked with us over these many, many years, and especially our secular Franciscans who have been very supportive to us in our ministry here in Detroit particularly. And so one can study there about our Capuchin life here, about our Capuchin soup kitchen and all the details about what we do in that service, that ministry. And then one can explore Casey. You see, it's all about C's. Christ, creation, Capuchin. Then we go to Casey and there's a gallery that explains the life and the vocational process of Solanas and all the tragedies that he lived through in his own life and in his family life and his own discernment towards Capuchin life, priestly life, the limitations that he had on his priestly life. He was the first Irishman to enter our Capuchin province here in Detroit. This was a German-founded area, and Capuchins were German-speaking. He was the first Irish. He and another that came in around the same time, so they broke that barrier. They were sons of immigrants as well, and going through all that difficult immigration period too that the Irish experienced and many other Catholic immigration groups felt in the country. Here, there's a story next to the desk about the seraphic mass, Capuchin mass, which Father Solanas, as porter, would encourage people when they had problems and difficulties. He'd say, trust in the prayer of the church, trust in the Eucharist. He'd encourage them to enroll someone in the Capuchin Mass Association, which would get masses from missionaries around the world every day. And he'd say, oh, all the power of the mass, that's what's going to help us. It's the power of prayer, the prayer of the church. And people would, wonderful things would happen. There's a story in the gallery about Chrysler, one man who was going to lose his job during the Depression at the car company. And he came to Solanas and said, couldn't we, at Chevrolet, couldn't we enroll the company in the Mass Association? And Solanas prayed about it for a moment, thought about it, and said, why not? If the power of the Mass could help anyone, why couldn't it help a company? And so they enrolled Chevrolet. 2 days later, they were being all laid off. 2 days later, the man returned and said, yesterday an order came in for 45,000 cars. We're working full-time, full shifts, and after that, the company just took off.
2: There was this lady that walked in. I was showing someone around, and she just happened to stand behind this chair of Solanas, and this is his desk. And I says, you got to sit in that chair. That's Solanas' chair. I don't usually talk to people like that I don't know. And she says, is it? And she sat down, a tear came to her eye. So I waited for a story. She says, I was born in 1950. She says, my eyes were crossed. The doctors couldn't do anything for me. So my mother brought me down here. And Solana says, you'll be okay. She says, sooner or later I was. She said, I have a son who's been through 4 surgeries at U of M and Ann Arbor. And the doctor, the ophthalmologist there said, who in your family has this disease? She says, you're looking at her. How many surgeries have you had? She said, none. He says, I find that hard to believe.
1: And then you come into the part of the center which speaks to you about canonization and the process of the church's recognition of holiness in an official way. We explain that, all the different steps. And then there is the Hall of Saints. And once again, we come to etched windows of saints who were important for our Capuchin tradition here in Detroit and to Father Solanas, to our Franciscan tradition. And again, these etched windows remind us that it's the light of Christ which comes and the Word of Christ, the gospel, which shines through men and women, which makes them holy. That's what makes us holy, allowing the Word of Christ to shine through our lives. And so the Hall of Saints reminds us of that, and the light that comes through these etched windows of these saints lights on both walls a series of stations, we might call them, reminding us of each of the corporal and the spiritual works of mercy. Then one comes to the tomb of Silanus, from which the design is made, and I love that part of it. From the tomb, one has a direct view of the Blessed Sacrament, so that we're not stuck on Silanus, but Silanus would obviously be pointing us towards Christ always. And then the pilgrimage then ends in this beautiful church. So we come to the last of the C's, church and communion and recommitment, to recommit ourselves to Christ in baptism. So we always invite the pilgrim after a blessing to go and bless themselves again with that holy water and remind themselves that I can do it too.
3: The tradition is knocking three times on the tomb when you come here to the Silanus Center, because Father Silanus was the doorkeeper. And so he greeted people at the door. He'd give the poor food. He'd listen to them. And so after he passed and his tomb is here, the tradition still keeps, where you go and you knock three times on the tomb and you talk to Father Silanus.
0: Well, behind me is the tomb of Venerable Silanus Casey, where pilgrims and visitors can come by, say a prayer, or drop off a special intention. We're just about to begin the blessing of the sick, which takes place here in the St. Bonaventure Chapel. Every Wednesday at 2 p.m., this blessing and prayer service has been going on for well over 100 years at St. Bonaventure. Father Silanus was known to celebrate this blessing each Wednesday during his many years at St. Bonaventure, and the tradition continues today.
1: Celebration has evolved. It starts, of course, like any Catholic celebration, with the sign of the cross. We have a reading, we have a penitential rite, a reading, a reflection, and then we have an opportunity for people to express either a prayer of thanksgiving or a prayer of petition. We go around, two friars hold microphones, and we go around through the church, and obviously not everyone can, but many people want to give testimony that I was here a year ago and I prayed for a healing and I have been healed, and so we celebrate in prayer that. Or people come and, you know, say that my daughter's going in for exploratory surgery tomorrow and want to pray for her. And then the community prays with them. At the end of that, we give a blessing, a common blessing to everyone. And then people are, and we say prayers, of course, including the prayer for the beatification of Venerable Silanus. And then after the final blessing, people are invited to come up and individually receive a blessing.
4: He had a little tagline he used all the time, and it was, "Thank God ahead of time." People would come to Father Silanus and they'd want him to intercede so they'd get a favor. And he would always say, "You have to thank God ahead of time for whatever he's going to give you, because it's what you need. It may not be what you expect, but it's what you need. Thank God ahead of time."
0: Father Silanus is still inspiring and leading people to Christ, even to this day. Many are still receiving healing through the intercession of Father Casey.
5: My father, he also has a connection with him. His started later than my mother's in the 90s. He was a police officer, a sergeant for Detroit, and he retired. And after he retired, everything came crashing down on him. He lost his sight, he had diabetes and everything. So he started coming to the Silanus Casey Center every Wednesday to the healing service. And, you know, as he was coming every single Wednesday, and my family would wonder, he's coming all the time, he's devout, why he's not getting his sight? And so my father said, "I see more than I ever saw." And when he passed away in 2008, he had his rosary in his hand. He always prayed the rosary, and he always said the Chaplet of Divine Mercy. So his faith was restored beyond anything else. And I think that that was the best healing he could have got.
6: I think that Father Silanus has been able to really give us the miracle of peace in our hearts, which is sometimes a greater miracle than an outer miracle.
2: I'll ask people why they come down here, and then they tell me the story. And the ones that are really unusual, I've been putting in my computer. I've got about 4 or 5 pages of stories of Silanus there. But others, other than that, you know, at first I believed maybe about 3 out of 10, you know, I believe everything now.
4: From the day he died, Father Solanas has continued to be a living presence in

0: archdiocese. People talk about Father Solanas as if he's alive. They say, I'm going to go tell Father Solanas about this. I have to go see Father Solanas. And the center makes that presentation of him so much more available to everyone.
1: Whether it's talking to a priest or going to confession or wherever, just hanging out at the tomb with Father Solanas, you get a sense of peace. And by me working here, my

0: am hoping that in the near future that at least the cause for his canonization will move to the next step of beatification.
1: Whether he's a Capuchin or not, the holiness of this man, particularly for America today, for the priesthood, is a sign that Christ is working through the holiness and the intercession of good, holy men and women that are a part of our own history and our own times.
2: The center is very important because it isn't just for someone that may be Catholic or has a deep faith. I think the center can provide healing to anyone that comes here. Sometimes maybe they're searching or people are lonely, and really this is a place of peace and solitude, and we should follow along with Father Solanas' message of really accepting one another and his love, and it's really as simple as that.
3: Well, this has been a wonderful visit to the Solanas Casey Center, a very beautiful place to reflect on and be inspired by the extraordinary life of a very simple and very holy man. We'd like to thank everyone here at the center for all their help in the filming of this show, especially Father Larry Weber and Brother Richard Merling. And we would like to thank you as well for joining us. We encourage you, if you live in the Detroit area or if you're visiting the Detroit area, to make a stop to the Solanas Casey Center. My name is Kevin Elson. Thanks so much for being with us today. We invite you to join us again next time for another Catholic Destination.

Hello, everyone. I'm Father Reed. Thank you for joining me today in praying the joyful mysteries of the Most Holy Rosary of the Blessed Virgin Mary. We're in Ireland, actually in beautiful Glendalough, located in the Valley of the Two Lakes. It's quite a tourist attraction for many reasons, because of its natural beauty and wildlife and archaeology, but also because of the deep faith, the Catholic faith that has been preserved and spread from this place. Saint Kevin himself established a monastery here in the 6th century. And in fact, this is the parish church dedicated to Saint Kevin. And we just thought it would be a wonderful place to be able to pray together today the joyful mysteries of the Rosary. So let's begin our prayer. In the name of the Father, and of the Son, and of the Holy Spirit, amen. I believe in God, the Father Almighty, creator of heaven and earth, and in Jesus Christ, his only Son, our Lord, who was conceived by the Holy Spirit, born of the Virgin Mary, suffered under Pontius Pilate, was crucified, died, and was buried. He descended into hell. The third day he rose again. He ascended into heaven and is seated at the right hand of the Father. From there he shall come to judge the living and the dead. I believe in the Holy Spirit, the Holy Catholic Church, the communion of saints, the forgiveness of sins, the resurrection of the body, and life everlasting. Amen. Our Father, who art

in heaven, hallowed be thy name. Thy kingdom come, thy will be done on earth as it is in heaven. Give us this day our daily bread, and forgive us our trespasses, as we forgive those who trespass against us. And lead us not into temptation, but deliver us from evil. Amen. Hail Mary, full of grace, the Lord is with thee. Blessed art thou among women, and blessed is the fruit of thy womb, Jesus. Holy Mary, Mother of God, pray for us sinners, now and at the hour of our death. Amen. Hail Mary, full of grace, the Lord is with thee. Blessed art thou among women, and blessed is the fruit of thy womb, Jesus. Holy Mary, Mother of God, pray for us sinners, now and at the hour of our death. Amen. Hail Mary, full of grace, the Lord is with thee. Blessed art thou among women, and blessed is the fruit of thy womb, Jesus. Holy Mary, Mother of God, pray for us sinners, now and at the hour of our death. Amen. Glory be to the Father, and to the Son, and to the Holy Spirit, as it was in the beginning, is now, and ever shall be, world without end. Amen. The first joyful mystery, the Annunciation. It was the angel Gabriel that brought this incredible announcement. And Mary said yes to God's plan, God's will for her. And so there was such an intimacy between Mary and Jesus from that first moment of his conception. Let's not forget that she felt the life of Jesus grow within her. The connection between her heart and his is so incredibly close, so unbelievably intimate. And so we ask for the Blessed Mother's intercession, her prayers for us today, because she is so very close and has been since that moment of the Annunciation. Our Father, who art in heaven, hallowed be thy name. Thy kingdom come, thy will be done, on earth as it is in heaven. Give us this day our daily bread, and forgive us our trespasses, as we forgive those who trespass against us. And lead us not into temptation, but deliver us from evil. Amen. Hail Mary, full of grace, the Lord is with thee. Blessed art thou among women, and blessed is the fruit of thy womb, Jesus. Holy Mary, Mother of God, pray for us sinners, now and at the hour of our death. Amen. Hail Mary, full of grace, the Lord is with thee. Blessed art thou among women, and blessed is the fruit of thy womb, Jesus. Holy Mary, Mother of God, pray for us sinners, now and at the hour of our death. Amen. Hail Mary, full of grace, the Lord is with thee. Blessed art thou among women, and blessed is the fruit of thy womb, Jesus. Holy Mary, Mother of God, pray for us sinners, now and at the hour of our death. Amen. Hail Mary, full of grace, the Lord is with thee. Blessed art thou among women, and blessed is the fruit of thy womb, Jesus. Holy Mary, Mother of God, pray for us sinners, now and at the hour of our death. Amen. Hail Mary, full of grace, the Lord is with thee. Blessed art thou among women, and blessed is the fruit of thy womb, Jesus. Holy Mary, Mother of God, pray for us sinners, now and at the hour of our death. Amen. Hail Mary, full of grace, the Lord is with thee. Blessed art thou among women, and blessed is the fruit of thy womb, Jesus. Holy Mary, Mother of God, pray for us sinners, now and at the hour of our death. Amen. Hail Mary, full of grace, the Lord is with thee. Blessed art thou among women, and blessed is the fruit of thy womb, Jesus. Holy Mary, Mother of God, pray for us sinners, now and at the hour of our death. Amen. Hail Mary, full of grace, the Lord is with thee. Blessed art thou among women, and blessed is the fruit of thy womb, Jesus. Holy Mary, Mother of God, pray for us sinners, now and at the hour of our death. Amen. Hail Mary, full of grace, the Lord is with thee. Blessed art thou among women, and blessed is the fruit of thy womb, Jesus. Holy Mary, Mother of God, pray for us sinners, now and at the hour of our death. Amen. Hail Mary, full of grace, the Lord is with thee. Blessed art thou among women, and blessed is the fruit of thy womb, Jesus. Holy Mary, Mother of God, pray for us sinners,
now and at the hour of our death. Amen. Glory be to the Father, and to the Son, and to the Holy Spirit, as it was in the beginning, is now, and ever shall be, world without end. Amen. O my Jesus, forgive us our sins, save us from the fires of hell, lead all souls into heaven, especially those who are in most need of thy mercy. The second joyful mystery, the Visitation. We know from the Gospel account that Mary went to visit her kinswoman, Elizabeth, who was also with child. And in that moment, they encountered one another. And as people of faith, as women of faith, they shared that faith one to the other. It is in the encounter that we have with one another, be it here praying the rosary together, at Sunday Mass, at our parish, in quiet conversation with a friend. It is in that encounter, one with the other, each of us made in the likeness of the Creator, that we truly encounter the Lord Jesus. So as Mary encountered Elizabeth and brought Jesus with her, carrying him in her womb, they experienced a moment of great faith, of faith sharing. And that happens whenever we encounter one another, especially in our prayer. And so together we pray, Our Father, who art in heaven, hallowed be thy name. Thy kingdom come, thy will be done on earth as it is in heaven. Give us this day our daily bread, and forgive us our trespasses, as we forgive those who trespass against us. And lead us not into temptation, but deliver us from evil. Amen. Hail Mary, full of grace, the Lord is with thee. Blessed art thou among women, and blessed is the fruit of thy womb, Jesus. Holy Mary, Mother of God, pray for us sinners, now and at the hour of our death. Amen. Hail Mary, full of grace, the Lord is with thee. Blessed art thou among women, and blessed is the fruit of thy womb, Jesus. Holy Mary, Mother of God, pray for us sinners, now and at the hour of our death. Amen. Hail Mary, full of grace, the Lord is with thee. Blessed art thou among women, and blessed is the fruit of thy womb, Jesus. Holy Mary, Mother of God, pray for us sinners, now and at the hour of our death. Amen. Hail Mary, full of grace, the Lord is with thee. Blessed art thou among women, and blessed is the fruit of thy womb, Jesus. Holy Mary, Mother of God, pray for us sinners, now and at the hour of our death. Amen. Hail Mary, full of grace, the Lord is with thee. Blessed art thou among women, and blessed is the fruit of thy womb, Jesus. Holy Mary, Mother of God, pray for us sinners, now and at the hour of our death. Amen. Hail Mary, full of grace, the Lord is with thee. Blessed art thou among women, and blessed is the fruit of thy womb, Jesus. Holy Mary, Mother of God, pray for us sinners, now and at the hour of our death. Amen. Hail Mary, full of grace, the Lord is with thee. Blessed art thou among women, and blessed is the fruit of thy womb, Jesus. Holy Mary, Mother of God, pray for us sinners, now and at the hour of our death. Amen. Hail Mary, full of grace, the Lord is with thee. Blessed art thou among women, and blessed is the fruit of thy womb, Jesus. Holy Mary, Mother of God, pray for us sinners, now and at the hour of our death. Amen. Hail Mary, full of grace, the Lord is with thee. Blessed art thou among women, and blessed is the fruit of thy womb, Jesus. Holy Mary, Mother of God, pray for us sinners, now and at the hour of our death. Amen. Hail Mary, full of grace, the Lord is with thee. Blessed art thou among women, and blessed is the fruit of thy womb, Jesus. Holy Mary, Mother of God, pray for us sinners, now and at the hour of our death. Amen. Glory be to the Father, and to the Son, and to the Holy Spirit, as it was in the beginning, is now, and ever shall be, world without end. Amen. O my Jesus, forgive us our sins, save us from the fires of hell, lead all souls into heaven, especially those who are in most need of thy mercy. The third joyful mystery, the Nativity, the birth of Jesus. We think of that glorious night, that mystery we celebrate each year at Christmas, the wonderful hymns of that season, angels we have heard on high, away in a manger,
Oh, come.

thus adore him, Christ the Lord. In that moment of the Nativity, earth meets heaven. The divine person takes on our human condition. We, as a human family, encounter God in a most incredible way, in the flesh, in a baby placed in an animal feeder. Our Father who art in heaven, hallowed be thy name. Thy kingdom come, thy will be done on earth as it is in heaven. Give us this day our daily bread, and forgive us our trespasses, as we forgive those who trespass against us. And lead us not into temptation, but deliver us from evil. Amen. Hail Mary, full of grace, the Lord is with thee. Blessed art thou among women, and blessed is the fruit of thy womb, Jesus. Holy Mary, Mother of God, pray for us sinners, now and at the hour of our death. Amen. Hail Mary, full of grace, the Lord is with thee. Blessed art thou among women, and blessed is the fruit of thy womb, Jesus. Holy Mary, Mother of God, pray for us sinners, now and at the hour of our death. Amen. Hail Mary, full of grace, the Lord is with thee. Blessed art thou among women, and blessed is the fruit of thy womb, Jesus. Holy Mary, Mother of God, pray for us sinners, now and at the hour of our death. Amen. Hail Mary, full of grace, the Lord is with thee. Blessed art thou among women, and blessed is the fruit of thy womb, Jesus. Holy Mary, Mother of God, pray for us sinners, now and at the hour of our death. Amen. Hail Mary, full of grace, the Lord is with thee. Blessed art thou among women, and blessed is the fruit of thy womb, Jesus. Holy Mary, Mother of God, pray for us sinners, now and at the hour of our death. Amen. Hail Mary, full of grace, the Lord is with thee. Blessed art thou among women, and blessed is the fruit of thy womb, Jesus. Holy Mary, Mother of God, pray for us sinners, now and at the hour of our death. Amen. Hail Mary, full of grace, the Lord is with thee. Blessed art thou among women, and blessed is the fruit of thy womb, Jesus. Holy Mary, Mother of God, pray for us sinners, now and at the hour of our death. Amen. Hail Mary, full of grace, the Lord is with thee. Blessed art thou among women, and blessed is the fruit of thy womb, Jesus. Holy Mary, Mother of God, pray for us sinners, now and at the hour of our death. Amen. Hail Mary, full of grace, the Lord is with thee. Blessed art thou among women, and blessed is the fruit of thy womb, Jesus. Holy Mary, Mother of God, pray for us sinners, now and at the hour of our death. Amen. Hail Mary, full of grace, the Lord is with thee. Blessed art thou among women, and blessed is the fruit of thy womb, Jesus. Holy Mary, Mother of God, pray for us sinners, now and at the hour of our death. Amen. Glory be to the Father, and to the Son, and to the Holy Spirit, as it was in the beginning, is now, and ever shall be, world without end. Amen. O my Jesus, forgive us our sins. Save us from the fires of hell. Lead all souls into heaven, especially those who are in most need of thy mercy. The fourth joyful mystery, the presentation of Jesus in the temple. Joseph and Mary brought their child to the temple to be presented so as to fulfill their duty. And in doing that, they encountered Simeon, who prophesied about the sufferings that their child would endure. And he predicted too that a sword would pierce Mary's heart. And from that moment on, whenever she looked at her precious child, she knew that he would suffer and that so would she. But Simeon also prophesied that many would be saved because of his suffering and hers. Our lives are, by their very nature, filled with suffering and tragedy. But oftentimes, through tragedy comes hope. And so we pray that God would give us hope, even in the midst of our difficulties. Our Father, who art in heaven, hallowed be thy name. Thy kingdom come, thy will be done on earth as it is in heaven. Give us this day our daily bread, and forgive us our trespasses, as we forgive those who trespass against

us. And lead us not into temptation, but deliver us from evil. Amen. Hail, Mary, full of grace, the Lord is with thee. Blessed art thou among women, and blessed is the fruit of thy womb, Jesus. Holy Mary, Mother of God, pray for us sinners, now and at the hour of our death. Amen. Hail, Mary, full of grace, the Lord is with thee. Blessed art thou among women, and blessed is the fruit of thy womb, Jesus. Holy Mary, Mother of God, pray for us sinners, now and at the hour of our death. Amen. Hail, Mary, full of grace, the Lord is with thee. Blessed art thou among women, and blessed is the fruit of thy womb, Jesus. Holy Mary, Mother of God, pray for us sinners, now and at the hour of our death. Amen. Hail, Mary, full of grace, the Lord is with thee. Blessed art thou among women, and blessed is the fruit of thy womb, Jesus. Holy Mary, Mother of God, pray for us sinners, now and at the hour of our death. Amen. Hail, Mary, full of grace, the Lord is with thee. Blessed art thou among women, and blessed is the fruit of thy womb, Jesus. Holy Mary, Mother of God, pray for us sinners, now and at the hour of our death. Amen. Hail, Mary, full of grace, the Lord is with thee. Blessed art thou among women, and blessed is the fruit of thy womb, Jesus. Holy Mary, Mother of God, pray for us sinners, now and at the hour of our death. Amen. Hail, Mary, full of grace, the Lord is with thee. Blessed art thou among women, and blessed is the fruit of thy womb, Jesus. Holy Mary, Mother of God, pray for us sinners, now and at the hour of our death. Amen. Hail, Mary, full of grace, the Lord is with thee. Blessed art thou among women, and blessed is the fruit of thy womb, Jesus. Holy Mary, Mother of God, pray for us sinners, now and at the hour of our death. Amen. Hail, Mary, full of grace, the Lord is with thee. Blessed art thou among women, and blessed is the fruit of thy womb, Jesus. Holy Mary, Mother of God, pray for us sinners, now and at the hour of our death. Amen. Hail, Mary, full of grace, the Lord is with thee. Blessed art thou among women, and blessed is the fruit of thy womb, Jesus. Holy Mary, Mother of God, pray for us sinners, now and at the hour of our death. Amen. Glory be to the Father, and to the Son, and to the Holy Spirit, as it was in the beginning, is now, and ever shall be, world without end. Amen. O my Jesus, forgive us our sins, save us from the fires of hell, lead all souls into heaven, especially those who are in most need of thy mercy. The fifth and the final joyful mystery, the finding of Jesus in the temple. Certainly, Mary and Joseph were completely overjoyed finding their son, and he said to them, "Did you not know that I had to be in my Father's house?" So they learned firsthand the intimate relationship that Jesus had enjoyed with his Father. And then the gospel tells us, the account tells us that Jesus was obedient to them. And so we learn that Jesus, though he is the Son of God, learned obedience from his relationship to his parents and his family, and he learned obedience from what he would suffer. As we meditate on this mystery of the finding of Jesus in the temple, we pray for the grace to be obedient to God's will in our lives and to learn from Jesus himself about the intimate relationship that we share as redeemed men and women baptized into the family of God the Father. Our Father, who art in heaven, hallowed be thy name. Thy kingdom come, thy will be done on earth as it is in heaven. Give us this day our daily bread, and forgive us our trespasses, as we forgive those who trespass against us. And lead us not into temptation, but deliver us from evil. Amen. Hail, Mary, full of grace, the Lord is with thee. Blessed art thou among women, and blessed is the fruit of thy womb, Jesus. Holy Mary, Mother of God, pray for us sinners, now and at the hour of our death. Amen. Hail, Mary, full of grace, the Lord is with thee. Blessed art thou among women, and blessed is the fruit of thy womb, Jesus. Holy Mary, Mother of God, pray for us sinners, now and at the hour of our death. Amen. Hail, Mary, full of grace, the Lord is with thee. Blessed art thou among women, and

Blessed is the fruit of thy womb, Jesus. Holy Mary, Mother of God, pray for us sinners, now and at the hour of our death. Amen. Hail, Mary, full of grace, the Lord is with thee. Blessed art thou among women, and blessed is the fruit of thy womb, Jesus. Holy Mary, Mother of God, pray for us sinners, now and at the hour of our death. Amen. Hail, Mary, full of grace, the Lord is with thee. Blessed art thou among women, and blessed is the fruit of thy womb, Jesus. Holy Mary, Mother of God, pray for us sinners, now and at the hour of our death. Amen. Hail, Mary, full of grace, the Lord is with thee. Blessed art thou among women, and blessed is the fruit of thy womb, Jesus. Holy Mary, Mother of God, pray for us sinners, now and at the hour of our death. Amen. Hail, Mary, full of grace, the Lord is with thee. Blessed art thou among women, and blessed is the fruit of thy womb, Jesus. Holy Mary, Mother of God, pray for us sinners, now and at the hour of our death. Amen. Hail, Mary, full of grace, the Lord is with thee. Blessed art thou among women, and blessed is the fruit of thy womb, Jesus. Holy Mary, Mother of God, pray for us sinners, now and at the hour of our death. Amen. Hail, Mary, full of grace, the Lord is with thee. Blessed art thou among women, and blessed is the fruit of thy womb, Jesus. Holy Mary, Mother of God, pray for us sinners, now and at the hour of our death. Amen. Hail, Mary, full of grace, the Lord is with thee. Blessed art thou among women, and blessed is the fruit of thy womb, Jesus. Holy Mary, Mother of God, pray for us sinners, now and at the hour of our death. Amen. Hail, Mary, full of grace, the Lord is with thee. Blessed art thou among women, and blessed is the fruit of thy womb, Jesus. Holy Mary, Mother of God, pray for us sinners, now and at the hour of our death. Amen. Glory be to the Father, and to the Son, and to the Holy Spirit, as it was in the beginning, is now, and ever shall be, world without end. Amen. O my Jesus, forgive us our sins, save us from the fires of hell, lead all souls into heaven, especially those who are in most need of thy mercy. Hail, Holy Queen, Mother of Mercy, our life, our sweetness, and our hope. To thee do we cry, poor banished children of Eve. To thee do we send up our sighs, mourning and weeping in this valley of tears. Turn then, most gracious Advocate, thine eyes of mercy toward us, and after this our exile, show unto us the blessed fruit of thy womb, Jesus. O clement, O loving, O sweet Virgin Mary, pray for us, O Holy Mother of God, that we may be made worthy of the promises of Christ. Let us pray. O God, whose only begotten Son, by whose life, death, and resurrection has purchased for us the rewards of everlasting life, grant, we beseech thee, that by meditating on these mysteries of the Most Holy Rosary of the Blessed Virgin Mary, we may both imitate what they contain and obtain what they promise through the same Christ our Lord. Amen. May the divine assistance remain always with us. May the souls of the faithful departed, through the mercy of God, rest in peace. Holy Mother, with thy loving child, thy blessing give to us this day. In the name of the Father, and of the Son, and of the Holy Spirit. Amen. Well, thank you for joining me in praying these joyful mysteries of the Most Holy Rosary here in the beautiful Valley of Glendalough before the Church of St. Kevin, who founded the monastic enclosure here in the 6th century. It's been wonderful praying with you here in Ireland. May God bless you, and may you know always the love and the powerful intercession of the Blessed Mother.

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0: Hello, my name is Claire McCallan, and I'd like to invite you to join me this week for my show, The Renaissance Room, where we'll be speaking with painter Amanda Cortez. I hope you can join us to admire Amanda's beautiful work and hear our conversation about tenacity and perseverance as a young artist.
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7: Hey, what up? I'm Jay Fenton. I want to invite you to join us on Wednesday for This Is a Day because you're going to enjoy it. Father Matthias Sasko will join us, and he's going to tell us about St. Maximilian Kolbe, who was just unbelievable. His story is unbelievable. So join us Wednesday for This Is a Day right here on Catholic TV, which is America's Catholic Television Network.

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0: So good to be with you here at Catholic TV Studios. And today, let's remember all the little kids who are going to school for the first time. Remember, when we went there, we were so afraid and we didn't want to leave our mother. Let us pray for them that they have a sense of fearlessness about them and they embark in a nice beginning of a nice academic education. And let us pray for their safety as well. My friends, let's begin our Mass. We make the sign of the cross in the name of the Father, Son, and the Holy Spirit. Amen. Amen. The peace of the Lord be with you all.
1: And with your spirit.
0: Brothers and sisters, let's take a moment to call to mind our sins, to ask our Father for his forgiveness, for his abiding gifts of grace. I confess to Almighty God and to you, my brothers and sisters, that I have greatly sinned in my thoughts.

0: Box in my words, in what I have done and what I have failed to do. Through my fault, through my fault, through my most grievous fault. Therefore I ask, Blessed Mary, our Virgin, all the angels and saints, and you, my brothers and sisters, to pray for me to the Lord our God. May Almighty God have mercy on us, forgive us our sins, and bring us to everlasting life.
1: Amen.
0: Lord have mercy.
1: Lord have mercy.
0: Christ have mercy.
1: Christ have mercy.
0: Lord have mercy.
1: Lord have mercy.
0: Let us pray. O God, by whom we are redeemed and receive adoption, look graciously upon your beloved sons and daughters, that those who believe in Christ may receive true freedom and an everlasting inheritance. Through our Lord Jesus Christ, your Son, who lives and reigns with you in the unity of the Holy Spirit, one God, forever and ever.
1: Amen. A reading from the first letter of St. Paul to the Corinthians. When I came to you, brothers and sisters, proclaiming the mystery of God, I did not come with sublimity of words or of wisdom, for I resolved to know nothing while I was with you except Jesus Christ and him crucified. I came to you in weakness and fear and much trembling, and my message and my proclamation were not with persuasive words of wisdom, but with a demonstration of spirit and power, so that your faith might rest not on human wisdom, but on the power of God. The word of the Lord.
0: Thanks be to God.

0: The Lord be with you.
1: And your spirit.
0: A reading from the Holy Gospel according to Luke.
1: Glory to you, O Lord.
0: Jesus came to Nazareth, where he had grown up, and went according to his custom into the synagogue on the Sabbath day. He stood up and read, and was handed a scroll of the prophet Isaiah. He unrolled the scroll and found the passage where it was written. The Spirit of the Lord is upon me, because he has anointed me to bring glad tidings to the poor. He has sent me to proclaim liberty to captives and recovery of the sight to the blind, to let the oppressed go free, and to proclaim a year acceptable to the Lord. Rolling up the scroll, he handed it back to the attendant and sat down. And the eyes of all in the synagogue looked intently upon him. He said to them, "Today, this scripture passage is fulfilled in your hearing." And all spoke highly of him and were amazed at the gracious words that

0: came forth from his mouth. They also asked, "Is this not the son of Joseph?" He said to them, "Surely you will quote me this proverb, 'Physician, cure yourself,' and say, 'Do here in the native place the things that we have heard were done in Capernaum.'" And he said, "Amen, I say to you, no prophet is accepted in his own native place. Indeed, I tell you, there were many widows in Israel in the days of Elijah, when the sky was closed for 3.5 years and a severe famine spread over the entire land. It was to none of these that Elijah was sent, but only to a widow in Zarephath in the land of Sidon." Again, there were many lepers in Israel during the time of Elijah the prophet, yet not one of them was cleansed, but only Naaman the Syrian. When the people in the synagogue heard this, they were filled with fury. They rose up, drove him out of the town, led him to the brow of the hill on which their whole town had been built, to hurl him down headlong. But he passed through the midst of them and went away. The Gospel of the Lord.
1: Praise to you, Lord Jesus Christ.
0: To accept Christ's words requires us to be humble. In today's first reading, we hear Paul speaking about his inabilities, his weaknesses. And we think of him now, he's a zealot. He was always a zealot. And it's hard to kind of pitch that. He talks about stumbling along the way and not being able to really effectively preach the word of Jesus. And he's just telling them of his shortcomings and pleading for them to understand. It is a great example of holiness and humility. Now, these are the early days of his missionary work, but as time goes on, just like a priest, when you first get ordained, you know, your homilies are not going to be as good as they will be when you're seasoned and you have more experience on preaching them. You have more time to study them, and you also have more time to preach as well and pick up the different pointers. So too would be the same with St. Paul. But over time, he becomes very, very ferocious in his preaching. He becomes really that zealot that he's called to be. But even to the end days, he speaks of his weaknesses and he asks pardon. There is just such a humble heart inside. And that's why with that humility, he was able to gain more grace inside his life as a result. So we come to today's gospel, and this is Jesus coming to his native place, to his own hometown. And, you know, that saying, familiarity breeds contempt, sometimes that can happen. We know people so well, we think we know people so well, that we go off there and that we just presume upon them. Now, Jesus comes and returns to them, and they've heard all these things that he's done, these cures, these healings, driving out demons. And if you ask me, if that was someone from my town, I'd be darn proud of the guy. I would be very, very proud of him because I would say I had a hand in bringing him up to be the man that he is right now, because they did would have had an effect. But their reply wasn't that at all, and it's strange. It's like they, in their own sensitivity, thought, oh, he thinks he's better than us. Well, hello, he's the Son of God. He is better than you. That's just the way it is. But they themselves were strident against him, rather rejoicing that God Jesus was the Son of God, and Jesus is the one they grew up with. I mean, you think about the people in Chicago, the south side of Chicago. Everybody claims to know Robert Prevost, the now Pope right now. And they all brag about it, don't they? If they went to school with him, oh, I went to school, I went to grammar school with him. They're so proud of that because he became a pope. What's the matter with these people in his hometown? Why are they so full with fury over this? It is outrageous. He comes and he picks of all places to really definitively say he's the Son of God. Where is it? It's in a synagogue in Nazareth. It will always be that way. But rather be proud of that, they got resentful and they got hatred inside their hearts and they were ready to throw him off the brow of the hill. It's amazing. This is what can happen to us. But how does that happen? And you know, again, the evil one is behind this. Because isn't the evil one the one who makes us jealous and envious of other people? Yeah, that's it. Or we have an off day, and rather rising to the day, we decide to give in and be mean people. That's not worthy what Christ calls us to. If we have within ourselves that great sense of humility and love for our neighbor, everything else is going to fall in because the Spirit of God will be upon us. So whether we're going back to school as students or as teachers, whatever we're going off to do, let us remind the dignity of your fellow human being and rather be resentful than be happy for their successes, because you've always had a part in that through your prayers and your actions. Trusting in our Heavenly Father, we offer these prayers.
2: For Leo, our Pope, Richard, our Archbishop, and all clergy and religious throughout the world, we pray to the Lord.
3: Lord, hear our prayer.
2: That God may grant wisdom and strength to all those in positions of civic leadership, we pray to the Lord.
3: Lord, hear our prayer.
2: For the grace of true contrition for our sins, we pray to the Lord.
3: Lord, hear our prayer.
2: For all missionaries working throughout the world, we pray to the Lord.
3: Lord, hear our prayer.
2: For the health of the sick and suffering, and for all those who care for them, we pray to the Lord.
3: Lord, hear our prayer.
2: And for the repose of the souls of all the faithful departed, we pray to the Lord.
3: Lord, hear our prayer.
0: And for all our young students heading back to school, whether it is in grammar school, high school, or even college, we pray the Lord be with them and help them to studiously work on their studies for the benefit of mankind. We pray to the Lord.
2: Lord, hear our prayer.
0: May the petitions of your church be pleasing in your sight, O Lord, so that we may receive from your mercy what we cannot ask of confidence in our own merits. For we ask this through Christ our Lord. Amen.

0: O God, who give us the gift of true peace and of prayer, graciously grant that through this offering we may do fitting homage to your divine majesty, and by partaking of the sacred mystery, we may be faithfully united in mind and heart. We ask this through Christ our Lord.
1: Amen.
0: The Lord be with you.
2: And with your spirit.
0: Lift up your hearts.
2: We lift them up to the Lord.
0: Let us give thanks to the Lord our God.
2: It is right and just.

It is truly right and just, our duty and our salvation, always and everywhere, to give you thanks, Lord, Holy Father, Almighty and Eternal God. For although you have no need of our praise, yet our thanksgiving is itself your gift. Since our praise then not unto your greatness, but profit us salvation through Christ our Lord. And so, in company with the choirs of angels, we praise you, and with joy we proclaim.

You are indeed holy, O Lord, and all you have created rightly gives you praise. For through your Son, our Lord Jesus Christ, by the power and working of the Holy Spirit, you give life to all things and make them holy. And you never cease to gather people to yourself so that from the rise of the sun to its setting, a pure sacrifice may be offered to your name. Therefore, O Lord, we humbly implore you, by the same Spirit, graciously make holy these gifts we have brought to you for consecration, that they may become for us the body and blood of your Son, our Lord Jesus Christ, at whose command we celebrate these mysteries. For on the night he was betrayed, he himself took bread, and giving thanks, he said the blessing, broke the bread, gave it to his disciples, saying, "Take this, all of you, and eat of it, for this is my body, which will be given up for you." In a similar way, when supper was ended, he took the chalice, and giving you thanks, he said the blessing, gave the chalice to his disciples, saying, "Take this, all of you, and drink from it, for this is the chalice, my blood, the blood of the new and eternal covenant, which we poured out for you and for the many for the forgiveness of sins. Do this in memory of me."

Therefore, O Lord, as we celebrate the memorial of the saving passion of your Son, his wondrous resurrection and ascension into heaven, and as we look forward to his second coming, we offer you in thanksgiving this holy and living sacrifice. Look, we pray, on the oblation of your church, and recognizing the sacrificial victim by whose death you will doth reconcile us to yourself, grant that we, who are nourished by the body and blood of your Son, and filled with the Holy Spirit, may become one body, one spirit in Christ. May make of us an eternal offering to you, so that we may obtain an inheritance for the elect, especially with the most blessed Virgin Mary, Mother of God, with your blessed apostles and glorious martyrs, with St. Patrick, St. Anselm, St. Anne, and St. Joachim, and all your saints on whose constant intercession in your presence we rely for unfailing help. May this sacrifice of our reconciliation, we pray, advance the peace and salvation of all the world. Be pleased to confirm in faith and charity your pilgrim church on earth with your servant Leo, our Pope, Richard, Archbishop, the Order of Bishops, all the clergy, and the entire people your Son has gained for your own. Listen graciously to the prayers of this family, whom you've summoned before you in your compassion, O merciful Father. Gather yourself all your children scattered throughout the world, to our departed brothers and sisters, and to all who were pleasing to you at their passing from this life, give kind admittance to your kingdom. There we hope to enjoy forever the fullness of your glory, through Christ our Lord, through whom you bestow on all the world that is good. Through him, with him, in him, in the unity of through him and with him and in him, O God, Almighty Father, in the unity of the Holy Spirit, all glory and honor are yours

0: At the Savior's command, informed by divine teaching, we dare to say, Our Father, who art in heaven, hallowed be thy name. Thy kingdom come, thy will be done, on earth as it is in heaven. Give us this day our daily bread, and forgive us our trespasses, as we forgive those who trespass against us. And lead us not into temptation, but deliver us from evil. Deliver us, Lord, from every evil, and grant us peace in your day and your mercy. Keep us free from sin. Protect us from anxiety as we wait in joyful hope for the coming of our Savior, Jesus Christ.
1: For the kingdom, the power, and the glory are yours, now and forever.
0: Lord Jesus Christ, you said to your apostles, Peace I leave you, my peace I give you. Look not on our sins with the faith of your church. Grant us the peace and unity of your kingdom, where you live forever and ever.
1: Amen.
0: The peace of the Lord be with you always.
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0: Let's offer each other a sign of Christ's peace. 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

0: through the food of your word in heavenly sacrament, may so benefit from your beloved Son's great gifts that we may merit an eternal share in his life, who lives and reigns forever and ever.
1: Amen.
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1: May Almighty God bless you, Father, Son, and the Holy Spirit.
0: Amen.
1: The Mass is ended, my friends. Go in peace.
0: Thanks be to God.
1: Have a Christ-centered week.
0: Thank you, Father.
1: My pleasure.
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Saint Michael the Archangel, defend us in battle. Be our protection against the wickedness and snares of the devil. May God rebuke him, we humbly pray. And do thou, O Prince of the Heavenly Host, by the power of God, cast into hell Satan and all the evil spirits who prowl through the world seeking the ruin of souls. Amen.

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God, come to my assistance. Lord, make haste to help me. Glory be to the Father, and to the Son, and to the Holy Spirit, as it was in the beginning, is now, and ever shall be, world without end. Amen.

Yours is more than mortal beauty. Every word you speak is full of grace. My heart overflows with noble words. To the king I must speak the song I have made, my tongue as nimble as the pen of a scribe. You are the fairest of the children of men, and graciousness is poured upon your lips, because God has blessed you forevermore. O mighty one, gird your sword upon your thigh, in splendor and state ride on in triumph for the cause of truth and goodness and right. Take aim with your bow in your dread right hand. Your arrows are sharp. Peoples fall beneath you. The foes of the king fall down and lose heart. Your throne, O God, shall endure forever. A scepter of justice is the scepter of your kingdom. Your love is for justice, your hatred for evil. Therefore, God, your God, has anointed you with the oil of gladness above all kings. Your robes are fragrant with aloes and myrrh. From the ivory palace, you are greeted with music. The daughters of kings are among your loved ones. On your right hand stands the queen in gold of Ophir. Glory to the Father, and to the Son, and to the Holy Spirit, as it was in the beginning, is now, and ever shall be, world without end. Amen. Yours is more than mortal beauty. Every word you speak is full of grace. The bridegroom is here. Go out and welcome him. Listen, O daughter, give ear to my words. Forget your own people and your father's house. So will the king desire your beauty. He is your Lord. Pay homage to him. And the people of Tyre shall come with gifts. The richest of the people shall seek your favor. The daughter of the king is clothed with splendor, her robes embroidered with pearls set in gold. She is led to the king with her maiden companions. They are escorted amid gladness and joy. They pass within the palace of the king. Sons shall be yours in place of your fathers. You will make them princes over all the earth. May this song make your name forever remembered. May the peoples praise you from age to age. Glory be to the Father, and to the Son, and to the Holy Spirit, as it was in the beginning, is now, and ever shall be, world without end. Amen. When you took on flesh, Lord Jesus, you made a marriage of mankind with God. Help us to be faithful to your word and endure our exile bravely until we are all called to

the heavenly marriage feast to which the Virgin Mary, exemplar of your church, has preceded us. The bridegroom is here. Go out and welcome him. God planned in the fullness of time to restore all things in Christ. Praised be the God and Father of our Lord Jesus Christ, who has bestowed on us in Christ every spiritual blessing in the heavens. God chose us in him before the world began to be holy and blameless in his sight. He predestined us to be his adopted sons through Jesus Christ. Such was his will and pleasure that all might praise the glorious favor he has bestowed on us in his beloved. In him and through his blood, we have been redeemed and our sins forgiven. So immeasurably generous is God's favor to us. God has given us the wisdom to understand fully the mystery, the plan he was pleased to decree in Christ, a plan to be carried out in Christ in the fullness of time, to bring all things into one in him, in the heavens and on earth. Glory be to the Father, and to the Son, and to the Holy Spirit, as it was in the beginning, is now, and ever shall be, world without end. Amen. God planned in the fullness of time to restore all things in Christ. We thank God constantly that in receiving his message from us, you took it not as the word of men, but as it truly is, the word of God at work within you who believe. Accept my prayer, O Lord, which rises up to you. Accept my prayer, O Lord, which rises up to you. Like burning incense in your sight, which rises up to you. Glory to the Father, and to the Son, and to the Holy Spirit. Accept my prayer, O Lord, which rises up to you. Forever will my soul proclaim the greatness of God. My soul proclaims the greatness of the Lord. My spirit rejoices in God, my Savior, for he has looked with favor on his lowly servant. From this day, all generations will call me blessed. The Almighty has done great things for me, and holy is his name. He has mercy on those who fear him in every generation. He has shown the strength of his arm. He has scattered the proud in their conceit. He has cast down the mighty from their thrones and has lifted up the lowly. He has filled the hungry with good things, and the rich he has sent away empty. He has come to the help of his servant Israel, for he has remembered his promise of mercy, the promise he made to our fathers, to Abraham and his children forever. Glory to the Father, and to the Son, and to the Holy Spirit, as it was in the beginning, is now, and ever shall be, world without end. Amen. Forever will my soul proclaim the greatness of the Lord. Let us praise Christ, who loves, nourishes, and supports his church with faith. Let us cry out to him, answer the prayers of your people, Lord. Lord Jesus, grant that all men be saved and come to the knowledge of your truth. Answer the prayers of your people, Lord. Preserve our Holy Father, the Pope, our Bishop. Come with your power to help them. Answer the prayers of your people, Lord. Remember those who long for honest work so that they may lead a life of peaceful security. Answer the prayers of your people, Lord. Lord, be the refuge of the poor, their help in distress. Answer the prayers of your people, Lord. We commend to your care all bishops, priests, and deacons who have died. May they sing your praises forever around your heavenly throne. Answer the prayers of your people, Lord. Gathering together all of our intentions, we offer the prayer that Jesus taught us. Our Father, who art in heaven, hallowed be thy name. Thy kingdom come, thy will be done on earth as it is in heaven. Give us this day our daily bread.
and forgive us our trespasses, as we forgive those who trespass against us. And lead us not into temptation, but deliver us from evil. Amen. Almighty Father, you have given us the strength to work throughout this day. Receive our evening sacrifice of praise in thanksgiving for your countless gifts. We ask this through our Lord Jesus Christ, your Son, who lives and reigns with you in the unity of the Holy Spirit, God forever and ever. Amen. The Lord be with you. Blessed be the name of the Lord, now and forever. Our help is in the name of the Lord, who made heaven and earth. And may Almighty God bless you, the Father, the Son, and the Holy Spirit. Amen. Go in peace. Thanks be to God.

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Amen.

Lord Jesus, Good Shepherd, you walk through our streets and squares, enter tall buildings and humble neighborhoods, and silently accompany millions who seek meaning amid noise and haste.

You know, Lord, the heart of the city, its lights and shadows, its noise and loneliness. We know that cities are called to be places of freedom and opportunity, but they can also become spaces of anonymity and isolation. That's why today we ask you for a renewed gaze, able to discover in urban life fertile ground for proclaiming your gospel.

Give us a creative and deep faith that doesn't remain in words, but becomes flesh through simple and loving gestures. Make us a church that goes forth, able to reach out to the peripheries, to console those who are lonely, and to sow fraternity and connection instead of giving in to indifference.

Lord, may our urban communities be open and welcoming homes, places where hope is shared, where no one feels invisible, and where the joy of your gospel shines in the hidden lives of so many brothers and sisters. Make us your witnesses in the city, bold and creative missionaries who proclaim your love with their lives, a love capable of overcoming haste, noise, and anonymity. Amen.

So a typical day in the life of a school sister of Christ the King, our rising bell is at 5:15, and then we go to meditation. We start our day with a prayer, sharing our hearts with Jesus and listening to him in his word. Then we have Lauds at 6:15. And then after Lauds, we eat a quick breakfast and hop in the car and go straight to school. The beginning of each day of school, we start with Mass. We're blessed to have daily Mass in our parishes with the students. We work in a number of different roles in Catholic education, primarily teachers, but also principals, administrators. We also have sisters who work in the diocesan, the main diocesan office of education. And so all of our work really feeds into Catholic education in various capacities. One huge grace about being a teacher, and particularly a sister who teaches, is that I get to prepare the students for confirmation. It was amazing last year preparing the students. That was the time when I felt most strongly the spiritual motherhood that really is ours. I felt so proud when they were being confirmed, and I felt the presence of Jesus so strongly that both he and I, in some way, were bringing the children to the Father, and that I was helping to bring the children to my spouse, to Jesus. And it was so moving, and it was so real, just that spiritual motherhood. Corbin is our class pet. He's a frog. Sometimes we're able to go outside and even hold the frog. He's gotten very docile, and so he really will let people hold him. So he'll just kind of sit there on the children's hands until he decides he wants to jump, and then he'll really just take off. So it's cute. And then you hear some yelps from the children. It's just really cute. And then we stay after school for just a bit, wrap up anything that needs to be wrapped up, planning for the next day. And then we come home and have holy hour in the evenings. And so there's that silent time prayer in front of our Eucharistic Lord. And we pray Vespers during that time as well. And then we have dinner. So that's an important community time for us to just really enter into the family that we've been brought into. And then after dinner, we have recreation, where we get to truly recreate and connect with our sisters, doing something fun, enjoyable for all of us. We pray Compline in the evenings. That's the last prayer, the divine office that we pray. And then our day ends at 10 o'clock, and that begins grand silence. So the heart of our charism is an awareness of our total belonging to Christ as King. And that's nurtured in us through prayer and authentic development of the intimacy, our intimacy with Christ. The other major points of our charism really just flow from Christ's kingship. So a love for the Eucharist, where he's truly present with us, a love for the priesthood. The priests bring Jesus to us, a love for Catholic education, evangelization, specifically through Catholic education, where we bring that love, that knowledge of Jesus to others. Our charism also includes a particular devotion to St. Alphonsus.

his love for the passion of Jesus. There is an intimacy unless we are willing to enter with Jesus into his passion and to accept the crosses that come to us as him lovingly handing them to us. And then naturally, St. Alphonsus's devotion to Mary, how much Jesus loves Mary and how she brings us so close to Jesus. When I was growing up, ever since I can remember, I wanted to be a mom. I wanted to have children. And so in the beginning, I really didn't discern what my vocation was. I just assumed that my call was to be a mother and to be a wife. I was raised in a very strong Catholic family. What I experienced in my family, just the love for God and the love for his church and the love for his commands, I didn't experience that outside of the home. And that was really confusing for me at the time. Over time, I would say just my practice of the faith slowly eroded. The choices that I was making, it wasn't sitting right with me. And so over time, just kind of falling kind of further and further away from the Lord and feeling more and more pain from it until I finally reached a point, really it was just a rock bottom. That moment really was the turning point for me, both in terms of conversion back to him, but also the beginning of my vocation. Because this dream that I had so strongly and for so long to have children of my own and to be married, it finally became lesser to me. I was willing to let that go and say, Lord, if this never happens, if I never become a mom, I'm willing for that to happen. But I can't spend my life separated from you. And so that was the turning point when I really handed over everything to him and was willing to let that go and to say, Lord, whatever you want is what I want. After my conversion, I felt like I had met him really for the first time in so many ways. And so I started going to adoration. I started going to daily mass. I started praying the rosary every day. And in that time, I felt like I was in love with Jesus. And that love felt very real. And it felt so different and so much stronger than it couldn't even compare really to the relationships that I had. And so in those times of prayer, I would think about religious life. The thought came to mind. And at first I thought it was a crazy idea, but then it became a desire that was so strong and so real, and it wasn't going away. So then I started visiting communities. And it was a conversation with a priest in my home diocese. I was talking with him one day, and he was asking questions, and I told him that I was discerning. And he asked, what apostolate do you feel called to? And I said, teaching, without a doubt. And he knew of our sisters. He had known our sisters for a few years. And he said, you need to meet the School Sisters of Christ the King. And so I emailed the vocation directress that day, got on the website, emailed our vocation directress. And from that point on, things moved very quickly. And he just opened the door so clearly to our sisters that it's very clear to me that this is the place that he always had in mind for me. Some advice for someone who's discerning. Jesus will answer the question of what you're called to. As much as it's possible to just keep your eyes fixed on him and let that relationship develop, and he'll show you within the context of
relationship with him.

0: I'm Sonia Corbett, Catholic Evangelista. I hope you'll join me this week for Evangelista Bible Study, where we'll be looking at the Old Testament tabernacle as a dwelling place for God.
1: Hi everyone, I'm Kevin Elson in Covington, Kentucky at the Cathedral Basilica of the Assumption. 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
5: Hi, everyone, I'm Jay Fadden. Thank you so much for joining us today on This Is a Day, joined by my great friends, Bishop Reed and Kevin Nelson. And Bishop, we just have a great show today.
6: Oh, they're all great, Jay, but this one is particularly great because we're going to be speaking with Diana Greenwald from the Isabella Stewart Gardner Museum about a fascinating exhibition, The Book of Esther in the Age of Rembrandt, centered on Esther, one of the most remarkable women in the scripture, and on the way that her story inspires artists and audiences centuries later.
7: And we're also going to enjoy a special musical performance from Novum Artists from the 2025 Catholic TV Telethon as we approach the 2026 Telethon. And later we'll head to San Antonio, where one historic Italian parish is celebrating 100 years of faith, community, and tradition.
5: Sounds wonderful. All that and much more right now on This Is the Day.

0: I'm Jay Fadden. Thank you so much for joining us today on This Is The Day. So glad that you decided to tune in. And I'm here with, of course, the great Kevin Nelson and the wonderful Bishop Reed.
1: And you know, a week from today is Labor Day.
0: Is it really?
1: I think so.
0: It is, you're right.
1: My math is correct. Yeah.
0: That means, well, it won't be a day off for us. We will be here.
2: That's right, we will be here.
1: Just for the morning, though.
0: Just for the morning.
2: Yeah.
0: Just for the morning. You know, we'll see if Kevin makes it in. That'll be interesting.
2: Well, it'll be less traffic.
0: There will be less traffic.
1: Sure enough.
0: My wife is going to be over the moon, as they say, for this show, because she loves this museum.
1: Oh, yeah, yeah. It's a gem of the city of Boston.
0: Yeah.
1: A real gem.
0: So she'll be very, very excited about it. But for you guys, what are some of your favorite museums? Why are you laughing? I say two words and you start laughing.
2: This sounds like the...
0: And sacred spaces.
2: This sounds like that bit I play every telethon when... What do you guys like about saving gas?
0: I'm just